0: customers, it will automatically refund any tickets purchased through the airline with a credit or debit card.
1: Analysts say high fuel prices due to the Iran war likely contributed to Spirit's failure, and they're prompting drivers to make changes. More from CBS's Ali Bauman.
2: Betsy Thomas says she's cutting back.
3: Cutting down our commutes, maybe going out a little bit less. I'm nervous about how the price of gas is going to affect things like groceries.
2: Others are ditching the pump for the plug.
4: EVs are selling themselves.
2: That switch can lead to more than $2,000 in savings a year for a fully electric vehicle and $1,500 for a hybrid. That's according to the U.S. Energy Department.
1: Look up for another show in the skies. CBS's Allison Keyes explains.
5: The Eta Aquarii meteor shower is underway, carrying debris from Halley's Comet. But a bright moon will make it tough to see this year. It's set to peak on Tuesday night into Wednesday. It is best seen from the southern hemisphere, and it is spectacular. Those living north of the equator can still see it, where sky fans will be able to glimpse from 10 to 30 meteors per hour.
1: If you want to watch, find the darkest possible location just before dawn. Make sure to let your eyes adjust to the dark first. 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
18: Moments. This spring, that tradition continues with prom season still underway and a wave of last-minute shoppers coming through the doors.
19: Why do you think that is?
20: I think the economy may have part to do with that. I think sometimes girls get invited late or they're kind of on the fence about whether or not they want to go.
18: Store manager Terry says tariffs on imported merchandise are being felt on the sales floor.
20: Definitely increase in prices due to tariffs, things like that. But we always get a big selection of dresses. We start getting our dresses, actually, believe it or not, in September, October. By then, it does start to taper off because most people have shopped early.
21: Jay Willette for CBS News Boston.
1: The Devil Wears Prada 2 was on course to earn up to $80 million on its opening weekend, according to The Hollywood Reporter. It is number one at the box office right now. I'm Heather Bosch, CBS News.
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0: Robbins. So a lot of conspiracy theories about the assassination attempt Saturday night.
1: Yeah.
0: Saying you're seeing them all over the place. Yes. What are the big ones you're hearing?
1: That it was staged.
2: Oh, yeah. Me too. Yeah. Oh, yeah.
0: Okay.
2: Yeah, but the same people who think September 11th was an inside job and the same people who think Columbine was fake, the same people.
1: Well, it's also kind of an interesting trend now that all of the people, it's like every attempted assassin or would-be assassin against Donald Trump is documented doubting the previous assassination attempt.
2: You know, that I did see that today, but the manifesto.
1: It's crazy, because the dude in Florida thought that Butler was staged.
2: Yep.
1: And now this guy thought both of them were staged.
2: Were staged.
0: Really?
2: Yep.
1: Yeah.
2: Yeah, I thought that was interesting, too.
0: So that also helps spur him on, like, someone's got to do it.
1: Yes.
2: Yeah, like, that. I'm tired of the stage stuff. I'm going to really do it. Yeah.
0: Well, yeah, if you read that whole manifesto, I mean, he really thought he was in the right.
2: Oh, yeah. He thought he was going to go down in history as a hero.
0: Did you think Greg Gutfeld, when he was on The Five yesterday, had a good point saying the guy wasn't crazy?
2: Well,
0: I'll play you the clip, and then you can tell me what you think. Go ahead.
3: This guy did hear voices. They were Tim Walz's. They were Ted Lieu's. They were Brandon Johnson's. They were CNN's. They were The View. They were MS Now. Okay. I think this is a helpful assassination attempt because it is the first one to show that you can be radicalized by liberal smugness. If you read his posts and if you read his manifesto, it sounds like every smarmy, sanctimonious, self-satisfied pronouncement from an ass like Brandon Johnson, like Walz, like Lieu, the people who think they know better than you. This guy was not a crank. He was not deranged. Don't buy into that narrative because it lets these pompous asses off. He didn't do this because, as Jesse said, he didn't have voices in his head. He was just following orders. He was operating on a filter that said Trump was Hitler, and therefore it would be immoral if you didn't take Hitler out.
0: Do you think there's something to that?
1: I do.
0: I do too.
1: Yeah, because I, you know, when you read his so-called manifesto, which is very poorly written, I would just say. I mean, I know he's an engineering guy, not an English major, but man, he doesn't even read like a manifesto. But he just basically has some kind of what have become normie Facebook blue sky left of center beliefs right now. And I saw this from the Manhattan Institute, latest survey that they had. 46% of today's Democrat coalition believes that the assassination attempt against Donald Trump in July of 2024 was orchestrated by his supporters to increase sympathy for him.
0: 46%?
1: 46%.
2: Well, that's disturbing
0: to itself.
1: And, yeah. Dude, and almost 70% of them still believe that Vladimir Putin has compromising information on Donald Trump and uses it to sway Trump's policy decisions. Nearly 70%.
0: After all the moves Trump has made, they would not be in favor of Russia. That's hurt Russia.
1: Yes.
2: Yeah, go to the Ukraine first. He's armed them. They've given them money. They've done all of these things. If he was truly in bed with Putin, I don't think he would have done those things. But wow. I could be wrong. Who knows?
0: Is there more from that?
1: I mean, there's a few things. I mean, let's see. We got about 25% who believe that the October 7th attack on Israel was an inside job or a false flag operation.
2: Jeez, I tell you, man.
0: 1 out of 4.
1: Well, the good news is only 16% of Democrats, according to the survey, believe that NASA faked the Apollo 11 moon landing.
0: Okay.
1: So there you go.
2: Yeah.
0: All right. Wow. See, and media, you'd have to argue, has done this to themselves to a large degree. They're not trustable. It's just like what happened with COVID. I mean, health officials. It's going to be a long time if ever. People trust health officials again. We've seen that in the polling.
2: Because they flat out lie to people. So.
0: 100%.
2: Rightly so. I mean, they lie all the time.
0: But man, oh man. Because, you know, and I understand we all have bias here. the same time, if you were to objectively look at news coverage, say, over the last 10 years, and who's gotten it wrong consistently, it would be legacy left-wing media.
1: Yes.
0: Yet you've got 46% of Democrats that say Butler was staged by Trump supporters?
1: Yes.
0: Yeah, dude.
2: Well, no.
0: Well, that's beyond concerning.
1: You know, the Andrew Kaczynski K-file on CNN went through some of the social media posts of this guy. And again, what's remarkable to me is that it's unremarkable. You know, they say, well, it shows him, you know, falling into political rage, etc. But I read some of the posts, and again, he looks like people I know, family members of mine, who post on social media, kind of the same stuff.
0: Yeah, dude.
1: It is just a crazy moment that we find ourselves in right now.
0: Well, and part of that is because I really do believe this, that when you'll have different politicians that can go out and say anything and it's not challenged, just like in that interview that ran on Sunday, talking about Trump being a fascist.
2: And pedophile.
0: To not have a journalist say, well, hold on a second. That's completely unfounded. Okay. What proof do you have of that? To challenge someone in a false statement like that, and they don't do it. And a lot of times in interviews, that's how they get the message out there. And they can always pretend and say, well, that was just their opinion.
1: Yeah,
0: I wasn't saying it. They were saying it. But again, to the viewer that might catch 7 minutes of news a day, what are they left with? Well, the guy's a pedophile and a fascist.
1: Yeah.
0: They're not going to take the time to look it up and understand what's real and what's not. And yeah, that is where we find ourselves right now. It's wild. Then you got what's going on in Iran. Switching gears to that. I was listening to Mark Halperin this morning. What do they call that? I forget the name.
1: Is it the two-way?
0: The two-way, that's it. Yeah. And we were talking about the blockade. And, you know, first they were talking about the AP story about Iran's economy, and then the rest of the world, just to paint the picture of what's going on out there. This is interesting.
4: It's about how battered the Iranian economy is, and they have lots of access. Iran's economy has been battered. Its leaders still think Trump will blink first. Lots of examples in the story about how bad the economy is. The world economy is also hurting. The only country that seems to be spared right now is the United States. Here's the headline from New York Times. The U.S. started the war. The rest of the world is feeling the effects. In just 8 weeks, the global economy has been knocked sideways. America has been spared from the tumult. Lots of examples in the story of countries, including American allies, who are really hurting. Another country that's hurting is China. A story also in the New York Times about how China's economy is finally feeling the effects of this, and the Chinese have tried to insulate themselves, but they've not been able to. Here's the headline. The Iran war is starting to expose cracks in China's economy. China's strategic reserves of oil and natural gas have insulated it somewhat, but its manufacturing-based economy is beginning to falter. So the world wants the war to end.
0: Yeah, sure do. And at least to me, that paints a picture of, okay, I know gas prices are not where people want them to be. Sure.
2: They're up again this month, 6 cents.
0: Yes. But you really wouldn't know that the rest of the world's hurting a lot more than the United States with this whole thing, the way the picture is painted.
2: Yeah, I mean, I get that. But at the same time, I mean, when you look at the midterms, I don't really care what's going on in China or Europe. I mean, it's not on my first top of mind.
0: I get
2: when I
0: it.
2: Go in there and pull a lever, it's that I'm paying $4.29 a gallon for gas or whatever.
0: Yeah.
2: No, I'm that's what I think about.
0: I understand. But I think long term.
2: No, I mean, but it's hard to go, we're doing great and the rest of the world sucks. I mean, when.
0: Well, it's just a different perspective, I think.
2: I absolutely agree. But we got used to things being much less expensive, particularly petroleum products.
0: And you know what I come back to when you talk about the midterms?
2: Yeah.
0: I get more pissed off every time.
2: Yeah.
0: And I hate to be in this position right now, but I saw where Thune said today we're not going to have time to pass the SAVE Act.
2: Yeah. Yes.
0: What good are you?
2: Yeah, I know.
0: Worthless but freaking
2: that's
0: Republicans.
2: The thing. I mean, we talked about.
0: Oh, we're going to lose the midterm. So what?
2: Right. We talked about two things today. Fauci perhaps being finally dealt with, or at least internally. Is that going to happen? Really going to happen? I don't know.
0: Who knows?
2: You know, I don't know.
0: All I know is the Republicans are worthless. No, you've had it. You've had the power.
2: They've got this stuff they could do. I know.
5: We went down in the filibuster.
2: No, it is frustrating.
0: Okay, let them take it.
2: I know.
0: They're going to take it.
2: I get it. I do. Yeah. I understand it. I fear for that because you're not going to get it done, and you're going to have all kinds of nuttiness going on with the voting again.
0: Yes. But
2: you could have stopped it. You could have done something. I don't even know what the holdup is now. What is the freaking holdup right now?
1: With the SAVE Act?
2: Yeah.
1: What is ID? Well, so it gets kind of deep in the weeds. It's like, so they're not going to kill the filibuster. There aren't enough Republicans who would do it because they don't understand what time it is in the United States.
2: Right, exactly.
1: They don't. They're just totally missing the boat.
0: There's other ways they could do it, but that's also deep in the weeds.
1: It's the what's called the talking filibuster, where basically you just let everybody debate for an indefinite amount of time and don't allow people to invoke what's called cloture, which basically it would be sort of a war of attrition. Basically, who's the one who's like, all right, enough, I'm done. I'm done hearing the arguments. And then you would vote on it and pass it, presumably.
0: Yes. But they're not going to do it.
1: Oh, we don't have time. We got other things that we have to pass.
0: Go ahead and say it, David.
1: What?
0: They have to have time for other things, too.
1: Yes, they do. Dog parades.
0: Dog parades.
1: They got dog parades.
2: America loves dogs, though. Don't look at me like that.
1: Who knows? You know.
2: Maybe that'll tip the scale. Hell, $5 a gallon gas, so what? You love dogs.
1: Yeah.
0: Okay, everyone loves dogs, Scott.
1: Did you see?
0: You got time for a dog parade?
1: Yes.
0: D.C., we always this is going to foster camaraderie. How about get the freaking voter ID passed?
1: Well, we got a popcorn machine installed.
0: Proven conservative record. Golly, am I tired of that crap.
1: I believe with the addition of the skee ball and with the popcorn machine, we have proven that we are committed to fostering an atmosphere of fun here in the United States Senate.
0: Gee whiz. Crazy.
2: People love dogs. They do.
0: Some people.
2: Most people love dogs.
0: Most people would rather have voter ID than dogs.
2: I'm not even serious about it. Jeez.
0: I know.
2: Coming at me hard here for over the dog thing. Damn.
0: Oh, gosh. Well, you're like, well, the midterms. But people love dogs. You're just pushing my buttons. We've role reversed today.
2: I know. I'm sorry.
0: I know. Oh, we didn't get to the clip of Charles Blow. Trump's to blame for people trying to kill him?
1: Yes, he is to blame. This is a guy who's a very well-regarded in Democrat circles. He used to be a New York Times columnist. On CNN, he was saying, well, yeah, Trump's making himself...
0: He has his job because he's black.
1: Well,
0: let's face it.
1: Yeah.
0: That's the whole deal. Have you ever read his stuff? He's not very good.
1: No.
2: I'm more familiar with Curtis.
6: It's not just rhetoric. It's actually policies. We have a president who likes conspicuous cruelty.
0: Okay, enough.
2: Conspicuous cruelty.
0: Yeah. We'll get to the rest of the clip later. Yes. It's just the same nonsense he peddles in. Keeps himself employed. Yeah. Man, there's so many frustrating freaking things going on. But you know what we're going to do?
2: What's that?
0: We're going to have some fun. Couple of stories that are a whole lot of fun to get to, and the five stories we're watching today, straight ahead.

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0: All right. The Markley Van Camp and Robin Show. Jamie Markley, David Van Camp, Scott Robbins, and the five stories we're watching today.
1: One, two, three, four, five.
2: All right, number five, this is just a really interesting story about the statewide cell phone ban in schools in Texas. A year in, getting data from Dallas, Dallas schools have seen a 24% increase in library book checkouts.
0: That's a good thing.
3: Not surprised.
2: All of a sudden, you got to have something else to do.
3: Right.
2: When you're in study hall or in between classes or something, so you got to pick up that book and read.
0: Let's hope it's not Alphabet Mafia books.
2: Right. That's the thing where you're just kind of gripping. It's like, wait a minute, is this book is gay? Oh, no. Come on. Get them the phones back. Get them back.
0: Yes.
2: Okay. All right. Number four, federal agents today raided more than 20 businesses linked to potential fraud in Minneapolis, and that includes the Quality Learning Center, a daycare that didn't really seem to have many kids in it. Number three.
4: And I'm a knucklehead at times.
2: Yeah. Number three, the DOJ has indicted a guy named David Morins. He was a former senior advisor to Dr. Anthony Fauci. And, well, he was helping out a scheme to evade Freedom of Information Act requests in connection with COVID-19 research grants. Says, hey, we talked to our FOIA lady about how to evade certain questions that the press might be asking.
3: Unbelievable.
4: You're really attacking not only Dr. Anthony Fauci, you're attacking science.
0: That friggin' guy.
2: Yeah. Number two, the United Arab Emirates has announced that it will withdraw from OPEC, taking effect May 1st. This would allow the UAE to boost oil production without OPEC quota limits and could impact the price of oil around the world.
0: Sounds like a good thing.
2: So, yeah, I mean, anything that can weaken that cartel that, I mean, Trump's talked about it. A lot of people have talked about it, that even the Biden administration talked about how they artificially help maintain higher prices because their economies are almost entirely dependent on oil production.
0: Yeah.
2: And then number one, per the Wall Street Journal, Iran is scrambling to find new ways to store its oil because, well, they can't really ship it out. They're reviving derelict sites known as junk storage and using improvised containers, trying to ship crude by rail as well to China. Not working out all that efficiently.
0: Yeah, more on that coming up in a bit, because there's all sorts of different reports depending on the outlet of when Iran is going to be really hurt from the blockade.
2: Yeah.
0: Some are saying it's going to be this week.
3: I think it's already happening.
0: Well, yeah. I know it's going to 3 or 4 months.
3: Yeah.
0: What? Yeah. That didn't make much sense, but
3: they got no place to store the oil right now.
2: Yeah.
0: Yeah, that's a problem.
3: Big deal.
0: No doubt about it. Did you see the IRS paid out $296 billion in refunds this year, up 17%?
3: I got one.
0: Yeah, I know.
2: For you. Yeah.
0: Happy for you. You, David?
2: No, I didn't.
0: Me neither.
2: Yeah.
0: Little.
3: I don't know what to tell you. After years of punishment I took.
0: Yep.
3: From the Internal Revenue Service, this year my luck turned.
0: You know what David and I never did? We got one, Scott. This is the Markley, Van Camp, and Robin Show. We didn't dunk on you when you didn't get a refund, and we did.
2: You know who's not garnishing my wages currently? The IRS.
3: Yeah, go ahead. Laugh all you want. I got money.
0: I know. I think we've only heard about it. Is it 7 times now, David?
2: It's quite a few.
3: Well, my God, every year since I've been on this show, I've been paying and paying and paying and paying.
0: I understand, but after David talks about the thousands of dollars, and I had to talk about thousands because of an error, you thought maybe you would just, you know, go a little easy. But, yeah, not me. You know, I got over $5,000 back.
3: I never said the amount.
0: How much was it? It was over $5,000.
3: I'm not going to tell you how.
0: You already told me.
3: I don't think I did. I think I lied.
0: News update.

0: Hi there, I'm John O'Hurley. 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

0: The Markley, Van Camp, and Robin Show. I'm Jamie Markley, the Gen Xer. David Van Camp, the Millennial, the Sexy Boomer. That's Scott Robbins.
1: Yep.
0: All right, we can hear Charles Blow now, David, blaming Trump for, well, people wanting to kill him.
2: Yeah, I mean, it's really his fault because he wants a border enforcement and says that criminal illegal aliens should be, well, locked up and then deported. That's according to the highly esteemed former New York Times columnist Charles Blow.
0: Was on CNN?
2: Yes, it was.
0: Oh, they'll put anybody on.
3: But it's not just rhetoric. It's actually policies. We have a president who likes conspicuous cruelty. We saw it in how ICE was operating on the streets. It is why he wants to bring back Alcatraz. It is why he wants to bring back firing squads. It is why he was delighted when his visit to Alligator Alcatraz, and in fact, when a reporter asked him before he traveled to Florida, what that was the point to make sure that if they tried to get away that they would be eaten by alligators. He says, we're going to teach them how to run. And they better not run in a straight line. They better run like this. That conspicuous cruelty and wanting to see that, and in his first administration saying that he wanted police officers to rough up people that they arrested before.

0: No, you have to have harsh punishment. A lot of times that keeps people in line. You know why the crime rate is so low in Singapore? Because it's pretty harsh there. Mm-hmm. You ever read the Old Testament, Charles? Probably not. Well, that seems pretty cruel. The whole guy's gig is talking about Trump being cruel and then writing pieces about white extinction anxiety. That's his gig.
1: Well, they...
0: He's just another race baiter.
1: White extinction anxiety.
0: Yes.
1: My.
0: Yes. So that's why Trump won to begin with. What did he write? This is, at the core, white extinction anxiety. White displacement anxiety, white minority anxiety. This is the fear and anxiety Trump is playing to. And talking about white rebellion, and that's why people voted for Trump. He can't see beyond race.
2: No.
0: Like, no, finally there was a guy for the working class that said, you know what, I'm going to fight for you. I'm going to bring some of these jobs back that left as all the Congress people sold you out. Mm-hmm. You Americans just wanted to work hard and raise a family. Yeah. I'm going to try to bring that back to you, but he doesn't understand that.
2: Well, I think also with guys like that, when they talk about the conspicuous cruelty, what they're also ignoring is the less conspicuous cruelty that the left has unleashed on America. I mean, when you look at the stories and just in our own archive of stories of people, you know, not swimming in dough in places like Eagle Pass, Texas, mm-hmm. having to deal with the open borders crisis under Joe Biden, the likes of which they'd never seen before.
0: Yeah, and that still was, feeling the effects of it. A three-year-old girl just had her face bitten.
2: Yeah, well, in San Antonio, yeah. That's cruelty. Oh,
0: yes.
2: But you don't see it on television, so it must not exist.
0: No. Whatever, dude. By the way, you talked about Chuck Todd yesterday.
2: Yeah.
0: Chuck Todd said, I'm not going to go anywhere Trump is. He brings on chaos, and I don't feel safe. Yeah.
2: My people keep trying to kill him, and that makes me feel unsafe.
0: And a CBS News reporter responded to that?
2: Yeah, I thought this was really interesting. This is Jan Crawford with CBS News. She wrote, this is not only wrong, but stupid. I was literally talking about this with one of my daughters this morning. She pointed out how anyone can walk into a wedding or a concert or a mall and start shooting. We were actually in a safe place at the White House Correspondents' Dinner. We were in a completely secure ballroom protected by layers of Secret Service. Most people don't get that protection from mentally disturbed assailants.
0: Yeah.
2: So it's kind of like, well, check your privilege, Chuck.
1: Exactly.
0: No kidding.
2: Oh, actually, in the spirit of his Chuck Todd cast, I'll say, Chuck your privilege, sir.
0: Hey, well played. I like that. Okay. Oh, I mentioned there are a lot of opinions on when Iran is going to be hurt by the blockade and all that. Halperin on his two-way show today sort of documented that so you can hear what different people are saying.
3: I've never seen so many experts have so many different opinions about the same topic, okay? Here's just some of these examples. This is the New York Times. They say this all kicks in 2 more months. That's a lot more than 3 days, ladies and gentlemen. Here's the Bloomberg reporting. Bloomberg says 22 more days when it starts to be a problem, but 3 to 4 months before it really hurts their oil revenues. So that's a big range too, but we're not done. What does the Wall Street Journal say? The Wall Street Journal says less than 2 weeks. That's closer to 3 days than months. The New York Post experts say less than 7 weeks, pretty wide range. Now, also the journal says, well, maybe they can start putting oil on trains, which I had not heard until I read that today.
0: Yeah. They're just trying to hang on for dear life.
2: Yep. Yes.
0: I don't know, man. I mean, you see what's happening with the economy. I mean, they're getting hurt badly. But we'll see. I mean, the quote, well, experts like can't agree.
1: They have a big diversified economy.
0: No.
1: I mean, it's very dependent upon the oil production and oil sales, yes.
0: Yes. Oh, and that other story, I didn't even know you had a clip, David, of the great John Thune telling us why they can't pass the SAVE Act.
2: Yes, the top Republican in the Senate says they don't have time to pass the SAVE Act, requiring voter ID and proof of citizenship to register to vote. And one of the ways that some Republicans have talked about this is you invoke what's called the talking filibuster. This is where basically everybody gets to keep talking until one side gives up. There's no procedural way to stop it, and that's it. John Thune... He explained his loser think

0: yesterday.
1: Okay.
2: The coin of the realm in the Senate is floor time. There's a finite amount of it, and we have a lot of things we have to do. There's a housing bill that's awaiting action, hopefully a market structure bill, possibly permitting reform.
1: So what?
2: A farm bill, highway bill.
1: Okay.
2: You can go right down the list. Russia sanctions. There are a whole bunch of things that could be teed up for action on the floor of the Senate. And so you have to make some judgments, and the conference will have a conversation about that. I've committed to that, that we will talk about that idea
1: and
2: determine whether or not they're what the conference's views are about it and whether how they want to proceed.
1: You're the friggin' leader.
3: He's committed to talking about it.
4: There you go.
1: So what? Have you seen the polling? What do the people want?
3: Well, it's so frustrating.
1: Worthless.
3: It is. Yeah. It really is.
1: Yeah.
3: I gotta laugh. We're gonna talk about this.
4: I understand all those other things are kind of important, right? It's like, I don't want to scoff at permitting reform, but when you're going, okay, voter ID, which a majority of Democrats like.
1: Yes.
4: Democrat voters, at least, like.
1: Yes.
4: Well, we got to talk about permitting reform, though, before we do anything with, you know, protecting our national elections.
1: And the president said, make it a priority. Get it done.
4: Yeah. It's so frustrating.
1: Oh, gosh. All right. It's that time. Do it a couple of times a day. Go around the table. It may not be the biggest story out there, but it's one that pissed you up. No, I mean, it caught your attention and maybe even made you laugh. David, what's your story here?
4: This one kind of made me laugh a little bit. It was interesting. So remember last year, New York Giants game, the kicker tries to kick a field goal. His foot hit the turf several inches away behind the ball.
1: Oh, yeah.
4: Just embarrassing, right? Is that a chili dip in golf parlance?
1: Pretty much. Yeah. You hit it pretty fat.
4: Yeah. Yep. Didn't touch the ball.
3: That's like missing the ball.
1: Oh, yeah, that was something. Yeah.
4: He didn't touch the ball. Yeah.
3: Nope.
4: So that embarrassing moment might have saved a guy's life.
1: Really?
4: Yeah. His name is It's Mark Toothaker. He lives in Kentucky.
1: Toothaker?
4: Yes.
1: I've never heard that before.
4: Now he was watching.
3: An old Indian name, doesn't it?
4: Yeah. Dances with dental floss. Yes. he was watching that Monday Night Football game, and when that happened, he, like many of us, laughed. And laughed very, very hard. He kept rewinding it and playing it over and over again because he thought it was so funny. Well, he laughed so hard that something in his brain popped and he had a seizure.
1: Yeah. Whoa.
4: And he had to get taken to the hospital. Well, they did some scans, and it turns out that Mr. Toothaker had a tennis ball-sized tumor on his brain.
1: Dang.
4: And so they're like, well, you know, this could have triggered, like, something much worse. But they think the laughter and the tension that was just in his body just sort of discombobulated his brain enough to where they would cause, basically it would just cause an emergency in that moment. And he says, this probably saved my life. One, because the tumor could have just been growing. I had no idea that anything was wrong. Or I could have been on an airplane because he flies a lot for work. And,
1: man,
4: dude, that would have died. Or behind the wheel, you know, something happens. It's like, I'm glad that I was there, you know, sitting in my living room or whatever and watching Monday Night Football in that moment. The kicker, by the way, Associated Press reached out to him. He did not respond to a request for comment.
3: And he changed his name to Tony Jones. He's living in Salt Lake City now or something. I mean,
1: well,
3: they were going to kill him. I mean, this guy.
1: At least he could have said something like, I'm glad at least something positive came out of that. You know, that's nice. A good story.
3: Yeah, it is.
1: All right, Scotty, what do you got for what's
3: I got story? A pretty good story, too. I don't know if you happened to see 60 Minutes this week. Ben Sasse was on there.
1: Yeah. Mm-hmm.
3: Ben Sasse, the Republican who represented Nebraska in the Senate between 2015 and 2023, was diagnosed with stage 4 cancer. Multiple organs, pancreatic cancer is where it started, went to his liver and his lungs. He was given about 3 months to live, and he decided why not. He entered a clinical trial for a drug they called Daraxaraspin. I hope I got that right.
1: 100%.
3: I think I did. It's an oral therapy pill designed to block the defective gene that triggers uncontrolled cellular growth. He said, I have much less pain than I did 4 months ago. That's when I was diagnosed. I have a massive 76% reduction in my tumor volume over the last 4 months. Now, this drug has been working, and they say it extends your life up to like 13, 14 months, more than you should have lived had not have taken the drug, and it could possibly cure it at some point in time. I did not realize this, but pancreatic cancer, the on shift for cell growth is never turned off. So it just goes everywhere once you're diagnosed with it. And what this does is it slows that switch down to the point where it doesn't grow as fast. It's still growing, but not as fast. 76% reduction, like you said, in the tumor amount of growth. And I think this is really positive, great news, because pancreatic cancer, generally speaking, is a death sentence.
4: That interview is gut-wrenching.
3: It is. It really is, David. I agree with you.
4: And that was the one time Scott Pelley was doing the interview, and there was a point where he's talking about not being there for your kids to grow up. Right. They've got a younger son and then adult daughters. Him describing, like, not being able to put my arm on his shoulder as he gets taller, you know, all that. Scott Pelley's starting to cry, and it's like, I get it. You know, that's one where I'm not going to dunk on old Scott Pelley for getting teary-eyed.
1: I've been told twice that I need to watch that interview. I guess
3: it's really good. And the thing about it is, his face is red from the chemo that he had been taking, that he is still part of radiation chemo and whatever else they're doing. But I just thought there was a hopeful angle to it with this particular drug being used in a clinical trial.
1: That's good, man.
3: And so I thought, well, that's not a bad thing. But the way he looks at life, I don't know. There's something about that. People can go one of two ways with it: either fall into deep dark spots, you know, once they're given that, or look at it like, I have an opportunity to do a lot of great things before I go, and to let people know how I feel about them and let, you know, my life speak for something.
1: Yeah.
3: So anyway, I thought it was kind of cool. It was a good story, and if you get a chance, watch it. But if not, know that it ended on that note.
1: Awesome.
3: So anyway.
1: Well, I've got some, I guess, good news. I don't have time for my story, and it's a good thing, because I want to end like that. I don't end with someone dying, because my story had someone dying.
3: Oh, yeah. What's
1: that? It was a cautionary tale.
3: Okay.
1: I can get to it a bit if you want to.
3: Yeah.
1: And $50 movie tickets are a thing now? Dune Part 3, Regal was charging that much, and people bought it. Kind of wild. News update and Nimrod's in the news coming up.

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0: The Markley Van Camp and Robin Show. You know, if you want to be the hero this Mother's Day, you can give mom something she'll actually use, especially if she loves cooking but doesn't like the stress that comes with timing everything, you know, just right. You got to check out Chef IQ Sense. I mean, it makes me effective in the kitchen, and that's saying something. 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
1: Yeah, it absolutely is. 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
0: News update, David Van Camp.
1: Saw this from the failing New York Times talking about housing prices, and it's a couple in Denver, Colorado, or in the Denver, Colorado area. Riley Stewart and Brock Goodwin always imagined having several children, but that vision shifted once they settled into their 2,000-square-foot house. They realized that even with one child, they would most likely need more space. How spoiled are you? A 2,000-square-foot house?
0: Wow.
1: You can't raise one child in a 2,000-square-foot house?
0: Give me a break. Did we already start, Nimrod?
2: I think so.
0: It feels like
2: I'm
0: it, doesn't
2: stunned.
0: It?
3: When the going gets tough.
4: Damn it, this is too hard.
3: The dumb get dumber.
5: All right, Dan.
3: It's Nimrod's in the News on the Markley, Van Camp, and Robbins Show.
4: I love the poorly educated.
0: All right. Nimrod's the News. You know we were talking about the crime rate in Singapore earlier?
1: Yeah.
0: Well, there was a French teenager there, 18 years old, thought he would film himself licking a straw and placing it back at the vending machine.
2: Oh.
0: He was caught.
2: Good.
0: You know what that is in Singapore? Hmm. 3 months in jail.
1: Holy mackerel.
2: 3 months?
0: 3 months in jail.
2: Holy smoke.
0: As far as the public caning, not sure. But 3 months in jail for the French teenager for licking the straw and putting it back.
2: But he won't do it again.
0: Bet you're right about that. And that's Nimrod's in the News.

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10: I'm Heather Bosch. President Trump says he's reviewing an Iran proposal to end the war and that Iran is eager to make a deal with the U.S. and Israel.
11: If we left right now, it would take them 20 years to rebuild. But we're not leaving right now. We're going to do it so nobody has to go back in 2 years or 5 years.
10: The war, entering its 10th week, continues to push up fuel prices. AAA says the average price for a gallon of gas in the U.S. is $4.43 a gallon. But CBS's Abu Ali says that is fueling business for some.
12: Even if the gas prices go down, it's still a big difference.
13: This growing stack of paperwork tells that story at GS Motors in Hopkins. Pavel Inatovich owns this used EV-focused dealership. He says rising gas prices make these vehicles a hot commodity.
12: Sales are doubled, super busy, a lot of foot traffic, a lot of people calling. A lot of people come in for test drives, and a lot of people buy in.
10: Analysts say high fuel prices were likely the last straw for money-troubled Spirit Airlines. CBS's Ali Bauman explains.
14: The airline ran out of cash after two bankruptcy filings in the last 2 years. Today, Spirit's CEO said there was no alternative, blaming the sudden and sustained rise in fuel prices. Jet fuel prices are up more than 70% since the war with Iran began.
10: Critics say the U.S. Supreme Court has weakened the Voting Rights Act, and states are already taking steps that would put black and brown voters at a disadvantage. More from CBS's Nicole Killian.
15: Before the Supreme Court ruling, at least seven states had already passed new congressional maps as part of mid-decade redistricting. Now, several southern states are using the high court's decision to justify changes before the midterms, including Florida, Alabama, and Tennessee.
10: Drug maker Dango Laboratories filed an emergency appeal today after an appellate court blocked distribution of its abortion pill by mail, according to the Washington Post. More women are obtaining abortion pills that way since Roe versus Wade was overturned. And now, a man who lost his luggage before he even got to the airport, thanks to a driverless car.
16: Dai Jin says when his Waymo dropped him off at a terminal at San Jose's airport, he got out and pressed the button to open the car's trunk to collect his luggage. But the trunk didn't open and the car took off. He called Waymo but was told the car couldn't turn around in time for his flight. Waymo offered to ship his luggage to his destination but said he would have to pay the shipping fees. He made the trip without any of his clothes or work materials. Michael Wallace, CBS News.
10: Waymo operates autonomous cars in 10 major U.S. cities. This is CBS News.
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10: Is it really getting darker at the movies?
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23: 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Viral posts compare scenes from the shadowy sequel to the brightly lit 2006 original. With the director and cinematographer the same, what gives? Indie filmmaker James Devini, co-host of Raiders of the Lost Pod.
24: Most films look like they're shot like iPhone portrait mode. Your lead character is in focus and the background is completely out of focus. No matter what it is, they're shooting with longer lenses, so the longer the lens, the shallower the depth of field.
23: Devini blames bottom line focused execs who opt for digital shoots over film. Deborah Rodriguez, CBS News.
10: The Devil Wears Prada 2 is on course to earn up to $80 million on its opening weekend, according to the Hollywood Reporter. It's currently tops at the box office. I'm Heather Bosch, CBS News.
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33: All right, let's do it. The Markley, Van Camp, and Robbins Show. Jamie Markley, David Van Camp, Scott Robbins. Well,
34: oh my gosh,
33: that's three attempts on the Trumpster now.
34: Yeah, dang, man.
33: Well, and right after it happened, Peter Ducey, Fox, asked the question.
35: I ask, respectfully, why do you think this keeps happening to you?
36: Well, you know, I've studied assassinations, and I must tell you, the most impactful people, the people that do the most, you take a look at the people, Abraham Lincoln, I mean, you go through the people that have gone through this where they got them. But the people that do the most, the people that make the biggest impact, they're the ones that they go after. They don't go after the ones that don't do much because they like it that way. And when you look at the people that have either, whether it was an attempt or a successful attempt, they're very impactful people. Just take a look at the names here. The big names, and I hate to say I'm honored by that, but I've done a lot. We've done a lot.
33: That is true.
34: Yeah, little gallows humor there. I mean, again, he's been through this twice before that we know of, so, I mean, I guess it's not that much of a surprise that he'd be able to sort of take it as it comes, you know, just happens. I thought it was interesting the way he answered that question, because to me, the answer, why do you think this keeps happening, is because the left is driving itself insane about Donald Trump.
0: That would have been the first thing I was thinking.
1: That's a very short trip, my friend.
34: But right.
1: That's a very short trip. They're right there on the precipice all the time.
34: But yeah, then it's like, okay, actually, he gave a better answer than I would have in that moment.
0: I mean, to his point, I mean, if Charlie Kirk, you know, wasn't impactful, he'd still be alive.
34: Yeah.
0: That is true.
1: Well,
0: I mean, you know, I remember, I've said it I don't know how many times. It was Thanksgiving 2015, day before. I'm just hanging out with my dad. And he was talking about Trump, saying, you know, people want real change. Not that Obama crap, you know, hopey changey, whatever. No, they want real change. And he was the guy that was going to do that. And when you see either what he's done or what he's tried to do, it is real change.
34: Mm-hmm.
0: For the, you know, media elite, they look at it as, hey, we had this great gig going for a long time, and this guy came in and disrupted it with his crass statements and calling us enemy of the people, and, you know, he's brought all this on himself. Well, it was also because he was changing things. And he wasn't beholden to the same people, well, everyone else in D.C. is beholden to.
1: Well,
0: and I mean, you can't expect it to stop.
1: Yeah, but it's the justification of killing someone.
34: Yeah. Well,
0: yes.
1: I mean, it bothers the hell out of me that you've got this in spades, the justification of killing someone.
0: Did you see how many nuts out on social media?
1: Oh, yeah.
0: Were actually crying because he didn't complete the task
1: that he
0: wanted.
1: He didn't kill him.
34: Right.
0: Yes, it's insane.
34: And it's, again, it's not just weirdo lefties with the nose piercing and all that stuff. It's like teachers.
1: Oh, yeah.
34: Who are out there. Like, openly saying, like, oh, man, I thought it was going to be a good day. Dang, man, what the hell is going on?
0: Yeah.
1: Well, remember, you had Tim Walz reading the paper thinking he was going to hear the good news?
34: Oh, yeah.
1: Trump was dead?
34: That one day it'll happen.
1: Yeah, one day it'll happen. Yeah.
34: Yeah.
0: Yes. I mean, well, think about all of the teachers, all the healthcare workers, all the nurses that were celebrating Charlie Kirk getting assassinated. You're like, oh, my gosh, these people take care of us sometimes when we need them in the hospital. How do you know who's who? Yeah, it's...
1: Well, that's just it. I don't stoke my paranoia anymore, because I already feel that way. I do. I and the thing is, I'm waiting for them to, when you follow your patient entry forms and whatever, political affiliation.
0: Right. I don't think we're there yet, but I see what you're saying.
1: No.
0: Trump, this was a weird statement, but, you know, trying to find some levity in this?
34: Yeah, well, talking to 60 Minutes then. He gave his take on how quick the gunman was as he just sort of stormed into this area where he was eventually stopped before he could do any big time damage. He said, yeah, that guy was moving quick.
0: Yeah, no kidding.
36: His speed was rather incredible. Actually, he was like a blur.
2: How did he get that close with the place swarming with security?
36: I will say, look, I say it because I'm a big fan of the people of law enforcement, and you know, some of these people, they may be crazy, but they're not stupid, and they figure things out. He ran 45 yards, they say, and he just went to it, and then, boom, he popped through it. I mean, he ran like I think the NFL should sign him up. He was fast. When you look at it on tape, it's almost like a blur.
2: Right.
36: But it was amazing, because as soon as they saw that, you could see them draw their guns. They were so professional, aimed their guns, and then they took him down immediately.
0: Yeah. I mean, I get what he's saying. He should never have been that close.
34: No.
0: Security was terrible.
34: Well, it's crazy. I mean, the reaction to the attack was quick, was professional, like you said. But the fact that this dude checked into the hotel with a bag full of guns the day before, when you know you've got all these people in the press, you've got all these people in the government, high-ranking officials, including now the president of the United States, you think they're going to check the guests a little bit more? Like,
0: dude,
34: in this guy's manifesto, he's writing, like, I think I'm being pranked because of how easy this is.
0: Yes. Yeah, there was a volunteer at the event that talked to the New York Post after it happened, like, kind of freaking out, you know.
3: He was literally, for me, to that building, And there was a security guy there too. I mean, I don't think anyone knew what he was doing.
4: Describe him. What did he look like?
3: I'm not even sure what he looked like.
4: And what made you think he's the shooter? How do you know?
3: I saw him put the gun together and start shooting.
4: Oh, my God.
3: Yes. I mean, he put it together and started and ran towards the stairs to go down to the ballroom.
4: Who did he shoot? In what direction did he shoot? What did he shoot?
3: I don't know what he shot. It just seemed like he was shooting all over the place.
0: Bethany Miller wrote a piece, saw it at Daily Wire, talking about how she attended the other night. And never had to go through security to get there. And said it was no surprise that the gunman was able to get as far as he did. Walking up to the Hilton, security outside the front entrance asked to see tickets before reaching the hotel's circular driveway and main entrance. A ticket was required for entry, whether to the official dinner or any associated reception hosted by outlets like Fox or Politico or CBS. Said I was invited to a reception and didn't have a ticket to the official dinner. But once inside the lobby, attendees roamed freely. Escalators led down to the red carpet area, the international ballroom where the dinner took place, and smaller ballrooms hosting numerous receptions. Only the main ballroom was secured by metal detectors.
1: That's insane. Wow. I can't believe that. You know, here's another thing. I did not know this, and I don't know if anybody knows it or not, but if people were asking me, and I don't know the answer to it. Can you just carry weapons onto a train? I'm guessing you can.
34: Well, yeah, it's not the same as an airport, I guess.
1: No, but I mean, you don't go through metal detectors or anything on a train? Nothing?
34: Well, last time I rode a train, at least, no.
1: It's been a while, but quite a while since I rode a train. But, I mean, it was weird. And that and the fact that he had his gun stored at his parents' house and I didn't know it?
34: Yeah.
0: Yeah.
1: How the hell? Those two things don't make any sense to me.
0: You ever stored weed when you were living with your parents, Scott?
1: Weed, but not two long guns and knives and everything else.
0: My point is, you can hide stuff.
1: Well, sure, but I mean,
0: it's not that amazing to me.
1: I stick a bag of weed in the pocket of my pants and walk upstairs. Can't do that with a gun. I can't put it down my pants and walk upstairs.
34: Just have to try hard enough.
1: I guess. No. Okay. Well, maybe you're right.
0: You can.
1: Maybe you're right. Maybe you can. Maybe you can have weapons.
0: You're piecing it together. Mm-hmm. Yes.
1: Okay. Yeah. One piece at a time, kind of like.
0: Yeah.
1: Anything together?
0: Sure.
1: Okay. Mom, yeah. Car or something? Yeah.
0: The other thing interesting about this one, and at least initially covered different by media, because they're part of the story.
34: Oh, yeah. This was personal to them, which is why I think it seems like a lot of people are taking it more seriously.
0: 100%. Because they were scared to death, like anyone would be.
1: Oh, yeah.
34: Oh, yeah.
0: But they were talking about it, yes. And John Carl from ABC talked about getting the, quote, wellness check.
34: Yeah, he got a wellness check from the Trumpster yesterday morning.
0: Yeah, I thought that was interesting.
5: Yeah, my phone rang shortly after 7 a.m. My landline, George, actually a number that few people call, and it was President Trump calling. He said at first he was calling to see if I was okay with what happened last night. Are you okay? And then he reiterated many of the things he said in his press conference last night, emphasizing the unity that he felt in that moment, that he felt at the dinner before the shooting and certainly after with the people who reached out to him. And he said absolutely, and he was quite firm about this, that dinner must be rescheduled.
0: Yeah, he's all about that. I don't know how they can do it at that hotel. I mean, you're looking at how many people? Oh. 2,500. Yeah. Easy, right? Inside a place like that? I mean, you're going to have to redo security in a way that's never been done before. Because this is a whole different era we're living in now.
34: Sure is. I like the relationship that he has with John Carl.
0: It's interesting. It's like Maggie Haberman of the failing New York Times.
34: Yeah. With John Carl, it's kind of like the dynamic between the old man and the little fat kid from the movie Up, where it's like the grumpy old man doesn't really like the kid, but he loves the kid. You know, he's going to protect him. He's going to look after him.
0: But the little kid doesn't hate the old man.
1: Like, I think it's funny Trump's up at 7 o'clock in the morning. And he's got John Carl's home phone number.
0: He's already at it, man. He's always been that way. That's Trump. I mean, he gets up and it's like, boom, I'm going to work. And this is just part of my day. That's what I do.
1: John Carl, home phone?
0: Yeah, and the home phone is also very interesting.
1: It is.
0: Like an added personal touch or something. Right. Yeah, there's a lot of different angles. to get to this whole story. A lot of stuff that's coming out that is really head-scratching. Some takes that didn't age very well, we'll put it that way. It is also Mashup Monday.
34: Yes, it is.
0: So what do you have for us today, David?
34: A little bit different, a change of pace, you might say, but this dude decided to play a recorder alongside, you know, like the one you'd get in elementary school.
0: Okay.
34: Alongside Dire Straits' Sultans of Swing.
0: Okay.
1: On a recorder.
34: All right. And it's impressive.
0: Okay, roll it.

0: Well,
1: I will say this. Any hope for unity is now gone. There's not going to be any.
2: Let's go!
1: Because there are going to be some people that will say, hey, that was fun. That's kind of cool. And others will say, that is one of the worst things I've ever heard in my entire life.
3: Borderline sacrilegious.
4: That's the best Dire Straits has ever sounded.
1: Van Jones is hoping we could come together. I don't think it's going to happen. We'll get to that in the 5
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17: All right, number five. Iran's president is urging citizens to cut electricity use amid the ongoing crisis there. You know, because according to the media, Iran's winning, but they're saying, hey, shut off the lights. Okay, we don't have a lot of energy production going on right now. All right.
18: Was the statement actually, what's wrong with turning on two lights instead of 10?
17: Yes, that was the quote.
3: That's very Jimmy Carter era stuff,
17: right?
3: You know,
18: just fatherly.
3: Yeah.
18: What are all these lights doing on?
17: I'm lighting up the neighborhood here.
19: I don't work for the power company.
17: I'm out at the meter and it's spinning like a top. Somebody turn off some lights. Number four, a comedian on Twitter wrote, "I want Trump to change ICE to NICE, National Immigration and Customs Enforcement, so the media has to say NICE agents all day, every day. I only bring it up because Trump saw it and wrote, great idea, do it."
18: Let's see,
17: number three, President Trump, of course, this is the big story, and we'll be rounding out the rest of the five related to this big story. President Trump and other White House officials had to be evacuated after a dude fired shots outside of the White House Correspondents' Dinner on Saturday night. A security officer was shot. Number two, 31-year-old Cole Allen has been arrested. Due in court today, he reportedly checked into the Hilton Hotel where the event was being held one day earlier. And number one, Cole Allen also sent an anti-President Trump manifesto to his family members before opening fire, calling himself the friendly federal assassin.
18: Yeah. Guy went to school for engineering, so at least a teacher part-time.
3: Yeah.
18: And a lot of the students said, I never would have guessed this.
3: Mm-hmm. He invented a braking system on wheelchairs.
18: Yeah. I saw a clip of him.
3: I mean, he wasn't a dumb guy from an academic standpoint.
18: No. Well, is it fair to say he was brainwashed like so many other people?
17: That's what it seems like, yeah.
3: Yeah.
18: When you read that manifesto?
3: Yeah.
17: Yeah.
18: Calling Trump a pedophile?
3: Yeah.
18: All these other things? Yeah, and he thought he would be a hero. And if you're in that echo chamber, like I'm sure he was, you look at the Mangione guy, mm-hmm. who is hailed as a hero from crazy leftists. Mm-hmm. It's like, oh, if I do this, you know, I'll be looked at, you know, in these great sort of terms. Mm-hmm. That is the kook that he is. Man, we'll get more into that in a bit. I happen to see a piece from Jennifer Say. She is the lady that used to, well, basically run Levi's.
3: Oh, yeah.
18: I was trying to get schools back open, and next thing you know, she was out because she was questioning, you know, authority and all that stuff. Plus, she was saying a biological dude shouldn't be in a woman's space. Mm-hmm. So she was out of the crazy lib club. And she's also the one that started her own sportswear company, XXXY Athletics, for women. She was at the Correspondents' Dinner, had never been before. She was invited by Daily Wire. And she was talking about she wasn't looking forward to it that much because it makes her uncomfortable, small talk, things like that, but really wanted to experience it. And all of a sudden, just the complete terror of what happened. She talked about walking into the place and there's pedophiles in there and whatever. And if you do that, you're part of it. You're complicit. All these protesters screaming at her mm-hmm. because she was walking by herself. Even afterward, as they were just trying to get out of there. And she had like a several block walk back to her hotel. All the same people still screaming at her. Mm-hmm.
20: What is that?
17: Mental illness.
20: That's probably the best way you could put it. And it's on a mass level. It's something, man. This is the Markley, Van Camp, and Robin show. All right. Know the biggest story of the day, David.
17: Yeah. Well, it's someone tried to kill Trump again.
20: Yes.
17: And got kind of close.
20: And many others.
17: Yes.
20: Some people are saying you're not going to get that many people from an administration all in one place again.
17: Well,
20: because it's too dangerous.
17: Yeah, it's a dangerous proposition now because there are, I mean, the left has driven itself insane with Trump.
20: And will legacy media, left media, recognize that and change course?
17: No. Oh, nope. Heck no, they won't.
20: No. Even though there was a little bit of reflection because they were part of the story the other night. And we can definitely get into that. And round of What's Your Story, straight ahead.
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18: The Markley Van Camp and Robbins Show. Thanks so much for being here. I'm Jamie Markley, the Gen Xer, the Millennial, David Van Camp, and the Sexy Boomer. That's Scott Robbins. So people are saying this whole thing staged, didn't really happen. You told me about some people, Scott, that you know
3: were
18: posting that on social media.
3: Yeah, Wag the Dog.
18: You know, if you
3: Come on, man. What's wrong with you?
18: To tell everybody I'm an idiot? In case you didn't know, I'm a complete moron.
3: Well, this guy is an unemployable idiot, yes.
18: Okay.
3: Yeah.
18: So this kook, okay.
3: Mm-hmm.
18: And all part of his family. This is all staged. These are all just actors.
3: Yeah.
18: This is just all part of it.
3: Yeah.
18: Okay. Yeah, that makes a lot of sense.
11: Yeah, it doesn't make sense because they left the guy alive.
3: Exactly.
11: So, like, it's like if the guy had died in a hail of gunfire, then maybe I could kind of connect those dots. I wouldn't believe it, but yeah. But it's like, why would they leave the patsy alive?
18: Yeah, that's true.
11: They're not, the left isn't good at conspiracy theories because they've spent so much time just like not believing any so-called conspiracy theory that they're not creative. That's the problem.
18: True. Man, oh man. But I know, and then other people say, yeah, this whole thing was just staged.
11: Yeah.
18: He was never in fear of his life at all. It was just like, well, there was no bullet that went through Trump's ear.
11: Right.
3: I've heard that one too, several times. Yeah.
18: Like he had a little packet behind his ear that exploded.
3: Right.
18: Okay.
11: Yeah.
18: Yeah, that sounds good. That sounds plausible.
3: McDonald's ketchup packet.
18: Yeah. Of course, and this came up in the interview, David?
11: Yeah, it did. With 60 Minutes, yeah, Trump was asked about the online conspiracy theories that the shooting over the weekend was faked.
18: Okay.
12: I hesitate to ask you about this, but as you know, these conspiracy theories out there,

0: happen, and the Holocaust didn't happen, and many things didn't happen. Yeah, no, I hear it. I don't know. I think they're more sick than they are con people, but there's a lot of con in it, too. I haven't heard that last night didn't happen. What usually takes a little bit longer.
1: Yeah.
0: Usually they wait about 2 or 3 months to start saying that.
2: Yeah, it was immediate.
3: Yeah. Deal. If I remember right, Butler was almost immediate, like within a day.
4: Oh, yeah, because, well,
2: yeah,
4: there were people like Joy Reid who they just couldn't fathom that someone would try to kill Donald Trump or that Donald Trump would come out looking kind of heroic after the shooting.
3: Right.
4: So they're like, well, that he didn't get, he got, at best, he got grazed by some flying glass, because that's how physics works.
2: Yeah.
4: You shoot the teleprompter screen, and a little piece of glass somehow travels at the exact same speed as a bullet, which has not slowed down, apparently, and hits him on the ear. Okay.
3: Oh, my gosh. Now, you had some people, and probably more than we've seen in the other two assassination attempts, of media members saying, hey, this has got to get calmed down. And a lot of people think, well, that's because they were part of the story this time.
4: Yeah.
3: And they were diving under tables. They were scared for their lives. So they knew what it felt like. This was Van Jones, and I want to know if you're buying what he's selling here.
5: Violence is not the way to resolve any grievances. And this cheerleader culture for violence, for people who think that the answer to our problems is to go shooting billionaires or going to synagogues or all these different things, has to be called out immediately.
4: Well, talk to your colleagues at your own network. You're bringing on guys like Hassan Piker, who are openly calling for blood to run in the streets.
2: Yes.
4: I mean, dude, talk to your people.
3: No kidding. Yeah. Megan Basham, will guest on Daily Wire. She's like a contributor for their news. She was going through a bunch of stuff. And one of those was what Hassan Piker said this last week, leading up to this, like in context. And to hear her read it, it's like, yeah, that is pretty brutal.
6: Quotes from Piker, leaving out the expletives here. Yeah, kill them. Murder those MFers in the street. Let the streets soak in their effing red capitalist blood. And then also this week in the run-up to the dinner, there was an effort by some major journalism associations and by some very high-profile media figures calling for boycotts of this dinner. So just to give you an example, more than 250 journalists, including the Society of Professional Journalists, the National Association of Black Journalists, people like Dan Rather, Sam Donaldson, Ann Curry, they published an open letter saying that because these are not, quote, normal times, anyone who attended the dinner needed to forcefully demonstrate opposition to the president. They also said that the White House Correspondents Association should not, quote, normalize Trump's behavior, but instead fight back.
3: And then I asked the question, I mean, an honest question. If someone were to ask you, when they're saying his actions, what are they talking about?
4: I, if
3: mean tweets and mean statements?
4: Yes, mean statements, yes.
3: Any actions, though?
2: Well, they could be pro-Palestinian, I suppose.
4: Yeah, they
3: Dan
4: also,
3: Rather?
2: Or they could be pro-Hamas.
4: Well, they've also...
3: Sam Donaldson?
2: I don't know. Those guys are 1,000 years old. I don't know if they know what they think anymore.
4: They've convinced themselves, like, for example, that Alex Pretty was just executed on the streets of Minneapolis.
2: Yes.
4: They believe that. They believe that Trump, like, personally ordered an ICE agent to just murder an American citizen on the streets. They strip away all the context because that's how they get their jollies that way, man. They just, it's crazy. It's mental illness. Like,
3: people believe what they want to believe is basically what you're saying.
2: Yeah. So they get the white hot spotlight back and they like that. They fall out of favor with the news crews and whatever because it's been, you know, 40 years since they've done anything on television. They keep their name viable.
3: But it's really odd, man, because you're saying, okay, you got to not go to this thing. And if you go forcefully, be against it. Because of what? That's the question so many people have. Like, I don't understand what they're getting at. And you're probably right. They just buy into.
2: Yeah, they do.
3: The narratives they want to believe.
2: Yeah.
3: But they can't honestly believe that Trump is Hitler.
4: I think some
3: Sam
4: of them
3: Donaldson?
4: Do.
3: That's sad, man.
2: I mean, well, they talk to these protesters, they stick a mic in. What are you protesting? Fascism. What exactly about Trump is fascist? What makes you

0: think that. And they'll go, well, I don't have enough time to answer that
1: question. Listen, man, if it's some 23-year-old dope out of college and he's saying that nonsense, you're like, okay.
0: No, no, these are...
1: But that's what I'm saying.
0: Yeah, I mean, these are 50-year-old women and...
1: Well, or people that were in the news game forever and at least understands how that whole business works.
0: They were always closeted liberals, but...
1: Well, of course.
0: Yeah.
1: We all know that.
0: Mm-hmm.
1: But to believe Trump is Hitler?
2: Yeah.
1: That's like next level, man.
0: Yeah.
1: Or eight levels beyond. I mean, it's... I don't even know what to say to it without swearing. I guess I need work.
0: Quiet.
1: Yep. Yep, it's that time. We do it a couple of times a day. Go around the table. It may not be the biggest story out there, but it caught your attention. David, what's your story here?
2: Oh, it's a tragic situation in Baton Rouge last week at the Mall of Louisiana. High school kids were there during their senior skip day. Someone got disrespected.
1: Oh, no.
2: And then the guns came out.
1: Okay.
2: Marta Odom, a young woman, she was killed. Another was critically injured. Several others were shot. One suspect still at large, but 17-year-old Markel Lee, not Markley, Markel Lee.
1: Thank you.
2: Has been arrested. Apparently, he's had several run-ins with the law. And, well,
1: get
2: you
1: out.
2: Know, he just keeps getting lenient sentences and all of that. So I found this refreshing just because it's something that, like, we all wonder when a tragedy like this occurs. Louisiana Governor Jeff Landry went off about lenient sentencing. It's like, we got to fix this.
1: Okay, roll it.
3: This is the kind of violence that we end up with when we engage in those kinds of policies. And I'm asking the legislature to go back and look at the laws. In fact, people that go into common places and decide to engage in that kind of violence, we should put them away for life. I'm done with them. It doesn't matter how old they are. Somebody has failed. It's not the government's job to raise these people. It's common sense not to go into a public space with a gun and start shooting around blindly. We got 18,000 acres at Angola. If it's up to me, I'd send them all there for the rest of their lives. Next.
1: Amen, bro. Yeah.
0: Wow. All right. You got my vote. You got my vote.
2: Yeah.
0: Yep. Dang.
1: Because it is. It's ridiculous.
0: Need a little bit more of that.
1: And then you'll hear someone say,
4: well, ruining someone else's life is not going to bring the other life back.
2: No, it's called accountability.
1: Yeah. Right. But it might save the next person from a freaking knucklehead like that.
0: And it also the knucklehead may think twice before he does it.
1: Yes.
0: If there's punishment on the other side. I mean, that's crazy.
1: Yeah, totally agree.
0: Yep.
1: All right, Scotty, what do you got for your story?
0: I don't know if you guys happen to see this or not, though, during the big kerfuffle at the big dinner the other night, and once the room was somewhat cleared of people who were diving under the tables and then rushed out, right?
1: Yeah.
0: There were still some stragglers that were left out there, and they were stealing wine off the tables.
2: I saw
1: dude,
2: that.
1: It's unreal. It's
0: stealing wine off the tables. And
1: yes.
0: Some that were just sitting there just guzzling wine.
1: Yes, because it was early on.
0: Yeah.
1: Some bottles of wine apparently not even opened. So, yeah, you see that one woman is like in a fur coat.
0: Yeah.
1: She's like one after another.
0: Jamming them in the coat.
1: Oh,
0: yes.
1: Yeah.
0: Has not been identified yet, by the way. We don't know who she is.
2: Well,
0: we will, but we don't know now.
2: I think it's fair enough. You know, it's been quite an evening. You might as well not let the booze go to waste.
1: Yeah. People were pretty freaked out. Might need a couple of drinks just, you know, calm the nerves a little.
0: I saw a couple of other, and they were both women slamming back the bottle at the table afterwards.
2: Taking selfies, too. Some of them.
0: Yes, yeah. Right.
2: I did see one guy while everyone was, like, ducking for cover, and Secret Service is whisking all these administration officials away. Mm-hmm. And he's just kind of like calmly looking around and still eating his meal.
0: Yes, yeah, like eating
2: like,
0: salad
2: whatever,
0: or whatever.
2: His old timer.
0: Yeah.
2: He's like, whatever, man, this is a good meal.
1: For my story, you know, I thought maybe you were going to go this weekend, Scott, the new Michael Jackson movie.
0: I didn't go, but I heard good things about it.
1: Really?
0: Yeah.
1: I guess it made $97 million.
0: Yeah, number one at the box office, overwhelmingly.
1: Yes. I guess there's some bad news with this, that a family that had previously defended Michael during a 2010 interview with Oprah has reversed course and laid down their own abuse allegations, because there are plenty out there with Michael Jackson.
0: Yeah, sure.
1: Well, this couple, back in 2010, say they were doing press tours the year after Michael's death. They described themselves as Michael's second family, but now they claim he abused four of their five kids.
2: No, I don't believe them.
1: I didn't either. There is another detail, though.
2: Okay.
1: they supposedly worked out a secret deal with the Jacksons to the tune of $16 million in hush money. Mm-hmm. But the failing New York Times say they stopped getting paid last year, so they're, we're going public now.
0: Well, that's the reason there were, a lot of that was left on the cutting room floor. The allegation part was not in the movie.
1: Right.
0: Was because they can't profit from the alleged crimes that were committed by Michael Jackson as part of the settlements. So they couldn't include that because they would be profiting from said crime.
1: They've got to have proof that they got $16 million, right?
0: Oh, yeah, I would think.
1: Well, that would tell you something.
0: But they also may have to give it back if they negate the agreement.
2: Yeah. That, to me, this just seems opportunistic.
1: Yeah, it did. But Michael Jackson, all the creepiness and craziness.
2: Oh, I think he was a creep, and I believe that something was happening in his house with kids. But this just seems gross. You have this hit movie, and now you're going to go after him again?
1: Yeah. On a lighter note with this, just to bring a little levity into it all. I guess Bubbles is in the movie.
0: The real Bubbles?
1: Not the real Bubbles.
0: Real Bubbles is dead, I think.
1: Yeah, the chimp.
0: Oh, yeah, they got a Bubbles guy. Person. Yeah.
1: You ever heard Eddie Murphy tell the story?
0: Oh, yeah.
1: It is hilarious. I hadn't heard this in a long time.
5: Michael Jackson had his chimps go to his house, that Bubbles chimp, when he got a certain age.
6: Yeah.
5: You couldn't f*** with Bubbles.
6: No.
5: He had Bubbles in a cage. Go near him. Don't go over there, Eddie.
6: Go to his house?
5: Yeah, a few times. And the chimp would be going crazy. Is that Bubble? They said, yes, don't go near the cage. Really, I thought Bubbles was don't go over there.
1: I always thought Bubbles was supposed to be very just cool and
0: apparently not.
1: Mild-tempered.
0: Just with Michael.
4: Don't go near him.
1: All right, got to get to a news update, and Nimrod's in the news in just a few.
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11: All good. News update, David Van Camp.
12: Illinois Governor J.B. Pritzker is blaming Trump for stirring up political violence. Why? Stop doing things that make us want to shoot you, Donald. They're going down that road again.
13: Exhausting.
12: It's Trump's fault for people still trying to kill him.
11: Golly.
13: He just obeyed and did what they wanted you to do. None of this would happen.
12: Yes, look what you made me do.
11: And with that, we got to get to Nimrods. Here we go.
14: When the going gets tough.
15: Damn it, this is too hard.
14: The dumb get dumber.
15: All right, Dan.
14: It's Nimrods in the News on the Markley, Van Camp, and Robbins Show.
15: I love the poorly educated.
11: All right. Nimrods in the News. We go to Florida. 37-year-old Kimberly Brown was found in a Tesla parked in the middle lane of a highway.
13: Oh, boy.
11: Well, she got hammered. She did twice the legal limit, but hopped into her Tesla with autopilot on. Yeah, well, I'll get home with that. Yeah. That'd be cool. But you know, there are monitors in self-driving cars that ensure you're alert and following along. She passed out, wasn't responding, so the vehicle shut itself down right in the middle of the road.
13: Just wherever, huh?
11: Wow. Yes.
13: Wow.
11: So cops got her. DUI charges, and that's Nimrods in the News.
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24: I'm Heather Bosch. President Trump says Tehran is eager to make a deal to end the U.S.-Israeli war against Iran. He says he's reviewing a proposal from Iran and that U.S. forces have seized at least 3 ships since starting a blockade of the Strait of Hormuz.
25: America became, in its own president's words, a pirate nation.
26: Who would have thought we were doing that? We're like pirates. We're sort of like pirates.
25: The world's most critical oil choke point has effectively been shut down. 3,000 ships a month before the war, now to almost none.
24: CBS's Remy Innocencio says because the strait is a vital passageway for oil tankers, fuel prices have soared. That is getting part of the blame for Spirit Airlines ending operations today. CBS's Olivia Gasses.
27: The near doubling of fuel prices that led to Spirit's collapse is one of the starkest business losses of the Iran war so far. But the administration is pointing the finger elsewhere.
28: We had an airline go down because the markets were trying to allow 2 airlines to merge, make them stronger, and offer more competition for the American consumer.
27: Transportation Secretary Sean Duffy blamed Spirit Airlines' demise on the Biden administration for blocking a merger with JetBlue in 2024. The previous administration denied the deal over concerns it would remove a low-cost carrier and raise prices.
24: AAA says gas prices have reached a national average of $4.43 a gallon. Critics say a U.S. Supreme Court ruling this week essentially weakened the Voting Rights Act and will put black and brown voters at a disadvantage. CBS's Nicole Killian explains.
29: The Supreme Court's 6-3 decision to strike down Louisiana's congressional map hits right in the heart of Cleo Field's seat.
30: The district was created. First of all, Louisiana's minority population, black population, is over a third of the state.
29: The Democrat represents the 6th congressional district, which slinks from Shreveport to Baton Rouge. But the high court ruled the newly drawn majority-minority district was an unconstitutional gerrymander since it was based on race. Congressman Troy Carter represents the other majority-minority district in New Orleans.
31: It can wipe out both of our seats.
24: An historic win at the Kentucky Derby today, as heard on NBC Sports.
32: Here's Golden Tempo! Golden Tempo! And Sheree DeVoe make history in the Kentucky Derby over Renegade in a final time of 202.26.
24: Golden Tempo was trained by Sherry DeVoe, who becomes the first woman to train the winner of the opening leg of the Triple Crown. This is CBS News.
0: Join Adriana Diaz and Kelly O'Grady for the perfect start to your weekend. 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
24: Students and families in Central Georgia are getting easier access to health care.
2: School administrators in the Wilkinson County School District have used a state grant to set up a health clinic at an elementary school. School Superintendent Angela James hopes the idea will cut down on students missing class.
3: They get sick at school and then a parent has to come pick them up. So we are certain that this will help us improve our attendance outcomes.
2: The in-school clinic will offer a range of services, including primary care and behavioral health. Jim Krasula, CBS News, Macon, Georgia.
24: The FDA says it'll allow some pancreatic cancer patients access to a promising drug before it is officially approved. The medication, Diraxonrabis, blocks a signal that causes cancer cells to grow nonstop. In one trial, patients who took the drug survived a median of 13 months compared to 6 for similar patients who underwent chemotherapy. I'm Heather Bosch, CBS News.
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11: Alright, let's do it. The Markley, Van Camp, and Robbins Show. Jamie Markley, David Van Camp, Scott Robbins. Mm-hmm. There's a lot to get through today. Well, let's start here. David, you were talking about this. A reporter that was suggesting they're the victims from Saturday night.
15: Yeah, well...
13: Who's the victims?
15: The press,
13: people who are covering it are the victims?
15: Yes, because they were scared.
13: Okay.
15: For a little bit. A reporter in the White House briefing room asked the press secretary, Caroline Leavitt, about the president's message to, not America, not anybody, the journalists, who are not even targets of the would-be assassin.
11: Okay.
33: Forced to dive under tables and fearing for their lives on Saturday night, including many of the people in this room, myself included. What is the president's message to those people who experienced that terrible trauma and maybe are still fearful today?
7: I think he would say, as he sort of did on Saturday night, coming in here in his tuxedo, we can't allow these crazy people to let us be afraid. We have to keep moving forward, showing up, doing our job, celebrating our country, and doing what we know is right. But certainly we'd like to see the rhetoric against this president and his supporters toned down, because it is inspiring these crazy people across the country to target not just the president, but those who work for him and those who support him.
15: You know, Jan Crawford, a reporter with CBS News, just said in part, we were actually in a safe space at the White House Correspondents' Dinner. We were in a completely secure ballroom, protected by layers of Secret Service. And it's like, most people don't get that protection from mentally disturbed assailants. And it's like, I can understand why you'd be scared in that moment, because you don't know what's going to happen.
13: No.
8: Sure.
15: But when he's talking about, well, the enduring trauma, okay, you're asking that about a guy who in the last couple of years has had three public assassination attempts against him. You're really, you're going to compare your 90 seconds of fear, which I get was real, but you're going to put that up against what the Trumpster and what everybody in the Trump administration has been through.
8: Yes, because from everything you heard about this dinner already, it's a bunch of people that congratulate one another on this incredible job that they've done. Which, I mean, you've seen the polling on media and what Americans think of media members, news members.
15: Yeah.
8: Not much. They don't trust them at all. But they love to get all dressed up and boozed up a little bit and congratulate one another. And then all of a sudden, oh, yeah, and it is. It's terrifying, I'm sure. But again, you've downplayed all of this up until now. Mm-hmm. And some people are still doing that. I saw a piece today from New York Magazine, from, who was it, Errol Lewis? And he was saying, hey, just stop with the narrative that that ballroom wasn't as safe as it could have been, or there was a lack of security or whatever. Well, hold on. You can look at Secret Service and say, okay, as far as the planning goes of this thing, was that the best you could do? That's an honest question to ask. And Susan Crabtree from Real Clear Politics, I mean, she just laid it out like it's been failure after failure after failure when it comes to Secret Service. And that isn't the everyday people that are doing their jobs protecting the president. It's the people that are in the planning. Because there's been a lot of infighting about that. But yeah, for a lot of these reporters, well, what does he have to say to us? What's the message?
15: Yeah.
8: I mean, that's, talk about a lack of self-awareness.
13: Well, I wondered how many entry points there were to this event.
15: Well, that, as I've been reading it, reading more details, it's like within the ballroom itself, the team was set up, they were ready to go. The question was who could, and you saw that in the video that's made its way out, where you got guys coming out of the woodwork, like running on top of tables, basically, getting to their assignments. But it's everything outside of that ballroom, to the point where you just could have somebody check in to the hotel the day before with a couple of guns and a bunch of knives and a plan to kill the president. Like, that's a problem.
8: 100%. The other thing, and I'm not just looking to be critical, I'm asking an honest question. We haven't had this conversation off air. And this is a question for you, David. You know a bit about self-defense, and you know a bit about having a holstered gun. As far as the video of the dude running past everybody.
15: Yeah.
8: Okay, because they were in kind of a lax position, to be honest. And then the amount of time even to draw.
15: Yeah.
8: Would you say if you were giving a grade, you're hosting a class and giving a grade on execution there, it wouldn't be an A?
15: No, I think when it comes to like actually getting the guns up and ready and pointed, the other thing that you got to keep in mind is that there's also other people around that are not a potential gunman. And so you don't know what you're dealing with immediately.
8: But the one dude had trouble pulling from the holster.
15: Yeah, well, that's a problem, yeah.
8: Yeah, and I'm sure you noticed it. Yeah, I was thinking the same thing as you were watching the whole thing. And I mean, dude, they're under pressure that we can't imagine. I get all that. But yeah, there are honest questions to be asked. And that doesn't mean that, you know, when Trump says they did their jobs great, yeah, those people, absolutely. But you got to review that stuff.
13: I had a listener ask me yesterday, why wasn't he shot? And I'm guessing that, David, well, just explained it.
15: They missed. Secret Service missed. There were, I believe, last count, last update I saw was five shots were fired. I don't know if that's all Secret Service or like that included one shotgun blast. I'm not really sure. But yeah, that's also kind of a problem. And again, it's a hectic scene. There are other people around. You know, the one of the basic rules of gun safety is know your target and what's beyond it.
11: Absolutely.
15: Because a lawyer is attached to every single bullet that comes out of your gun.
11: 100%.
15: And so, you know, I don't know if there was a hesitation to open fire because of that, because it was kind of a crowded area. So,
11: yeah. Yeah. There'll be more on that, I know, to come out in the coming days. Let's get to some other parts of this story as far as some of the rhetoric leading up to it. Some are not backing away from it at all, as I think most of us predicted. Hakeem the Dream.
15: Oh, yeah.
11: Jeffries.
15: Yeah. Dial up Obama. Yeah, he's the top Democrat in the House. He said a while back, not that long ago, that Democrats are engaged in maximum warfare. And that was about redistricting in particular. And that's language, again, that doesn't age very well after the third assassination attempt of Donald Trump. But he's standing by it, and he's mad that anyone would even ask him about it.
11: Okay.
9: As it relates to anything that has been said, certainly as it relates to the comment related to maximum warfare everywhere, all the time, in connection with the redistricting battle that Republicans launched, I stand by it. You can continue to criticize me for it. I don't give a damn about your criticism.
11: Okay, Mr. Tough Guy.
13: Yeah.
11: Yes, because he saw the polling and Democrats are looking for a fighter. So he's going to try to play that role the best he can, I guess. Okay. And I know we'll get to the Jimmy Kimmel crap later, too. He's not backing down either. Mm. He's about jokes and being funny, you know.
15: That's funnier than anything he said in recent memory.
11: Mm-hmm. Of course. Now, there is a social media manager from United Healthcare.
15: Yeah.
13: Out you go. Out you go.
15: Oh, yeah. This lady decided to get on her phone. And remember, she works for United Healthcare. The CEO of that company was murdered in cold blood, assassinated by a left-wing terrorist.
11: Who's become a hero?
15: To the left, yes.
11: Yes.
15: Oh, yeah. Apparently, she likes the guy who murdered her boss. I don't know. But she was lamenting the fact that Trump wasn't murdered on Saturday.
11: Okay.
10: We're cooked as a country when my first reaction to hearing the news about Trump's attempt was, it was probably fake. Like, immediately, I was like, oh, that wasn't real. Probably fake.
11: But wait a second. The country's in trouble because you're challenged mentally?
15: Yes. Yeah, don't.
11: Oh, okay.
15: It's like, honey, don't put that on the rest of us, okay?
11: No kidding. I mean, I've heard of oversized egos on the left, but this takes the cake.
10: Probably fake. And the second was, aw, they missed? So happy they missed. Oh. Yeah, that's sad. That's when you know we're cooked.
15: Well, that's when you know that you're cooked and also apparently out of a job, according to United Healthcare.
11: Well, if you're the social media manager and you put that out there and you're not fired, you'd be asking the question, what in the do you have to do to get fired?
13: Well, what a lint head. I mean, what do you think's going to happen?
11: A lint head. I mean, I haven't heard that one in a while.
13: Well, my God, man, you're just, I mean, you put this out there. I mean, I guess there is no fear of repercussion, or you don't think it's going to happen to you. I don't know. I don't understand that.
11: I mean, that's not just like with five of your closest friends. You're putting that out there on social media.
13: Everybody can see it.
11: That's wild.
15: That, to me, is the most frightening part of all of this, is that there are people who feel emboldened to go out there and do stuff like this, thinking, oh, yeah, most people agree with me.
11: Yes.
15: Probably because most people in their inner circle do agree.
11: Yes.
13: And that's fine, but it broaches your inner circle.
15: Yeah.
13: I mean, at some point, somebody's going to get a hold of it that doesn't agree with you. And like, wait a minute, what is this about?
11: Well,
13: that's inflammatory stuff. I mean,
11: we'll get to the clip.
13: I don't understand any of that. If you're dealing with the public on any level whatsoever, and you're in business, I don't know why you would take a stand like that.
11: You have said that 100 times.
13: It's crazy.
11: Yeah. That because you want, you know, whatever your political affiliation, I want business from you, and I want to get along with everybody. I know a bunch of people that will say, you know, as far as my business goes, I'm not going to put signs up because, well, I'm in business.
13: Yes.
11: And I just don't want to alienate people that I might be able to work with. Okay, fair enough, get it. And some people just don't care. But again, this is the social media manager. It's not really her business.
13: Well, and she lives in a bizarre world anyway, I'm sure.
11: Yeah.
8: But there's a bigger point to it. And I think it's this, and we'll get to the clip later. But it's about, we all know people like this guy.
13: Yes.
8: As far as their belief system, mm-hmm. that think Trump is Hitler because it's been drilled into their head.
13: Yep.
8: And for media members to just keep putting that out there and not challenging, you know, some dope politician that calls Trump a fascist again. Say, hold on a second. Define fascist for me.
13: Yeah.
8: One time I'd like to see some idiot on CNN challenge someone that says that crap. They don't do it.
13: Well,
8: outside of Scott Jennings.
13: Conspiracy nuts are alive and well again, too.
8: Oh, so. Yeah. Yeah.
13: Which is completely insane, too.
8: Yeah, we got to get to some of those as well. David. This has happened again. Another dude at a baseball game steals a ball from a young girl.
12: Oh, I hate this story.
15: This is at the Cleveland Guardians game. Yeah. A big fat dude with like a scraggly long beard tried to catch a home run. He dropped it because he's a fat slob. The ball bounced over to a young girl. See, I'm a fat slob too, so I'm just talking within the house, okay? I'm allowed to say that, okay? This is my culture.
8: I was going to, you know, I haven't seen the clip. I was going to say, you know, catching a home run ball without a glove, it's not the easiest thing. It can bounce off your hand, but you're saying because he's a fat slob, like, that's why he dropped
15: it. It went through his
13: belly.
15: It went
13: like
15: through
13: a fishback.
15: Yeah, it went through his, you know, greasy ass hands and bounced off his moves. And then it bounces away and lands next to a young girl. And this young girl's trying to pick it up, and he goes over and wrestles it away from her.
13: Yeah,
15: and he's looking happy about it. Like, yeah, good. Now, there's a somewhat happy ending to the story. Tampa Bay Rays reporter saw it and then handed her a couple of game balls, just trying to make it up to her.
8: Okay.
15: But here's the call from the booth. I love it when the play-by-play guys roast these idiots.
8: Yeah.
16: And gone. Daniel Schneeman. His fourth home run of the year.
17: No, he's not going to steal it.
18: Yeah, that can't happen.
17: And then he was proud of it. Give that ball back. Come on.
18: I wonder if they had meatloaf tonight.
8: Whoa, Daddy! Steal a ball from a girl, you're going to get roasted,
13: yes,
8: man. You got it coming.
13: She was like a 12-year-old girl, too.
8: It's,
13: you know?
8: Part of it. All right, couple updates and the five stories we're watching today coming right up.
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8: The Markley Van Camp and Robin Show. Can I do that take on the air?
13: I don't know, but...
8: We can't right now. It's time for the five stories
13: really
8: we're watching
13: good.
8: Today.
24: One, two, three, four, five.
15: Number five, the United Arab Emirates. This is a big story. Has announced it will withdraw from OPEC, the oil cartel that is basically headed up by Saudi Arabia, after more than 50 years, with the move set to take effect on May 1st. This would allow the UAE to boost oil production without OPEC quota limits. Also, they've got a pipeline that can kind of bypass the Strait of Hormuz, so if they're not beholden to what other countries' standards are, they can get oil moving. So good for them, good for the global oil market potentially. So big news. Number four, the DOJ has indicted David Morins. This was a senior advisor to Dr. Anthony Fauci for his role in a scheme to evade Freedom of Information Act requests in connection with COVID-19 research grants.
8: All right, good.
13: Yeah. Yes.
15: So there you go. Number three, federal agents raided more than 20 businesses linked to potential fraud in Minneapolis. That includes the now infamous Quality Learning Center, that daycare that had no kids in it. Number two, Ag Secretary Brooke Rollins says the Trump administration has found now 14,000 people in one state getting food stamps who are also driving luxury vehicles. Wow. Now we know why blue states are suing to keep that information within their state borders, because if people knew that this was going on,
8: yes,
15: they'd be outraged.
8: 100%.
15: And then number one, per the Wall Street Journal, Iran is scrambling to find new ways to store its oil with oil backing up at home. Iran is reviving derelict sites known as junk storage, also using improvised containers and trying to ship crude oil by rail to China. Yeah.
8: They're like, China's hurting.
15: Yeah, they're getting old like coffee cups and stuff and just filling them up. Put them on train. Let's go.
13: Yeah, let's go.
15: Those are the top five stories that we are watching today. Hey, this one goes out to the guy at the Cleveland Guardians game who stole a home run ball for a little girl or from a little girl. Brickhouse Nutrition designed Lean for frustrated dieters with 10 pounds or more to lose.
13: That's him.
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8: It was just a suggestion because the left has no morals anyway.
15: Yeah.
8: With this guy that tried to assassinate Trump and the other members of the cabinet the other night, whoever he could get to.
13: The ball. Yeah.
8: All these people on the left, just hire some of those whores from OnlyFans to like spend some time with these losers because none of them are getting laid. Maybe that's why they want to take everything out on the world and kill people.
13: You got my vote. That's your platform. Yes.
8: It's like one loser after another.
13: I know. Yes.
8: Gee whiz. I mean, it's frustrating, man. Because you see it. And I don't know. I haven't even seen the video of the ball.
13: He is, as David described, believe me.
8: But this other guy, I mean, what's his problem? And then you wonder. I mean, all these different guys that can't get a woman, they get frustrated and they want to take everything out on the world. You just see it over and over. This is the Markley Van Camp and Robin Show. So just an idea.
13: I don't find fault with that position at all, by the way.
8: It's not even well thought out. It's just off the top of my head.
13: No, we're just, yeah.
15: Is this a federally funded program?
8: No, the left.
15: Oh, I got you. Yeah.
8: They could do a fundraiser. I just saw, what was it today? That in D.C., the trivia nights are losing steam. So the next bar trend is nude drawing, where people go in and they draw either nude pictures of each other or they're looking at a model and they're just drawing nude pictures. Yeah, and they say that's a trend. No, that's for you dopes in D.C.
15: Yeah,
8: for all you degenerates. That's what it's for. So you have no morals. So pool your money together and take care of the losers out there so they quit shooting everybody. Crying out loud. Where's the talent?
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8: The Markley, Van Camp, and Robbins Show. Jamie Markley, David Van Camp, Scott Robbins. So Jake Tapper is defending Jimmy Kimmel.
15: Well, they're buddies.
13: Surprise, surprise, surprise. Yeah.
15: They're actual friends, and so Jake Tapper on CNN defended his buddy Jimmy Kimmel for making a joke about, well, Trump dying.
8: Yeah.
18: It is a big problem of calls for violence and dehumanization, and it's getting worse. But it is not a problem to be wielded like a cudgel to try to stop journalism or jokes. Journalism and jokes are not calls for violence. Calls for violence are calls for violence. And far too many Americans in positions of power and influence are too blasé and too glib about those who make them.
15: Oh, that's okay. That's what happens when you can dish it out, but you can't take it.
8: No kidding, man.
15: I mean, Jimmy Kimmel's on last night, and he's like, well, I mean, I wasn't making a joke about an assassination. I was making a joke about how Melania Trump will soon be a widow of natural causes. Oh, okay. That's not a great explanation there. Just stand by the joke, dude.
8: Yeah, no kidding. I mean, from a guy that survived two assassination attempts. Oh, I was talking about him dying of old age.
15: Yeah
8: who believes that?
13: No one.
8: I'm going to go ahead and play the flashback now.
15: All right.
8: Instead of later.
13: Which one?
8: Well, this is when Jake Tapper and Jimmy Kimmel were talking about the terrible jokes about Paul Pelosi. With the old hammer?
13: Yeah.
8: Remember that? Okay, it was different.
18: And it's not just the smears that they put out about Paul Pelosi, these deranged conspiracy theories. A lot of these folks, right-wing MAGA folks, tried to make jokes at Paul Pelosi's expense. Where's the line? I mean, I personally found those jokes by Don Jr. and others just horrible and not even remotely funny.
0: I've said a million stupid things, and I would hope that people would decide whether an apology is sincere. When an apology isn't even offered, that's, listen, these people are supposed to be Christians. I am a Catholic. I grew up in the church. What I was taught was that if you do something wrong, you ask for forgiveness, and you are forgiven for these things. The idea that it would be anything other than that, that these people who are allegedly

0: Yeah.
1: Right?
2: That's fantastic.
0: So, yeah, hey, when it comes to Trump, we can joke. We can joke about anything. Okay, but if somebody else, you know, somebody that we like a lot, there can't be any jokes. That's a bad taste, you Jesus people. Did he say he was Catholic or brought up Catholic or whatever?
2: He was brought up Catholic.
1: He still says he's Catholic.
2: Okay.
1: Yeah.
2: Yeah, I think once in, you're always in kind of thing.
0: Okay.
2: You write the check.
0: So you don't go by the teachings of Jesus then?
1: Well, yeah, right ahead of the election, his wife went on the show and talked about how it's a sacred right to kill the unborn.
0: Oh, that's right.
1: So.
0: Yes.
2: That doesn't align really with the Catholic teachings, does it?
0: They're freaking hypocrites, man.
2: Hmm.
0: You know, I'm certainly not surprised.
2: You know, if it weren't for Trump, I mean, Kimmel would have no career.
0: At this point?
2: Yeah, I mean,
0: it's weird because
2: his entire shtick, that's it.
0: He sort of killed his career by going all in on Trump all the time, but it's the only thing he has
2: left
0: now.
2: That's it. That, you just lean on it. I mean, it's remarkable. Because you got the SEALs in the audience, they'll clap, you know. And again, if you're getting your feedback from those people coming at you every night, I mean, well.
0: Well, the applause like goes on.
2: Oh, yeah.
0: That's how it works.
2: Laugh, applause.
0: Yeah. Yes. And then when they're coming after him, he may cry, you know.
3: You can, sorry. Okay.
0: Yeah.
2: Okay.
0: That was your boy. I was going to say that again.
2: Who?
0: Never thought he was very funny.
2: Kimmel?
0: Yeah.
2: He was my boy?
0: He was your boy.
2: Why was he my boy?
0: Because you watched him every night.
2: I don't recall ever saying that, but maybe I did.
0: When we first started the show together, you watched
2: 10 years ago or whatever?
0: It was 13 years ago.
2: I might have watched him then because he wasn't.
0: You're like, hey, did you see Kimmel last night? I'm like, no, I don't watch it.
1: But I think it all started to break down for him when he openly wept over the death of a lion named Cecil.
0: Yes.
1: Remember that? He helped sick the mob over this dentist who didn't know he was doing anything wrong. He was following what the guides were telling him to do. He was there to hunt a lion. They wind up taking him into a nature preserve. He kills Cecil the lion.
0: Yep.
1: And then you got people camped outside his dentist office because folks like Jimmy Kimmel are like, this guy's really bad. Cecil the lion.
0: He was weeping. Trophy, the hunter.
2: I talked about this a little bit this morning with our friends in Dallas. How these guys, like Kimmel, for instance, that's one example. There's many more who get involved with a woman or someone of the opposite sex that they're involved with. All of a sudden, they shift completely.
0: Oh, yeah.
2: Do a complete 180.
0: Yeah.
2: From where they were.
0: We've seen it many times.
2: Exactly. I mean, it's not rare anymore.
0: Yeah.
2: I feel like I'm seeing it all the time.
0: Yeah. Well, at least there's some part of you that can understand that. May not be proud of it.
2: Yeah,
0: but you can understand it. Well, and here's what everyone says. She must have some sort of...
2: exactly. It's magic.
0: Let's just say game.
2: Yeah. Yes. Magical.
0: Yes.
2: Yes.
0: Mm-hmm.
1: You wanted to drive that point home, did you, Scott?
2: Well, I just want to make sure that we said it has to be the allure. It has to be something, man.
0: Well, yeah. The other comment, I think I've used, I don't know, decades. He's drunk on it.
2: Mm-hmm. Yes.
0: And he cannot sober up. He is like in a state of buzz all the time.
2: Constantly.
0: Yes.
2: And it still remains undefeated.
0: By the way, you also had a clip of Jake Tapper, David.
1: Oh, yeah. Well, it was Jake Tapper talking about, talking about the rhetoric. Hey, journalism is not a call for violence. Okay, but I understand that. But when you're out there saying, yeah, Trump is lifting quotes from Hitler, what is somebody who is all in on the CNN crowd supposed to take away?
0: Yeah, no kidding. Roll it.
4: The dehumanizing rhetoric of Adolf Hitler is once again alive and well on a national political stage. This time, of course, in the United States.
5: Donald Trump, a couple times over the weekend, referred to immigrants from South America, Africa, and Asia. He did not mention Europe. South America, Africa, and Asia as, quote, poisoning the blood of our country, which it's not hyperbole. That does very directly echo Adolf Hitler's language.
0: Okay. Yeah. So you throw that out there.
1: Yeah.
0: And help build the narrative.
1: Yeah.
0: Yeah. Is he ever going to own that?
1: Well, no, because he says, well, I was right about that. Well, it's like you took something that Hitler wrote about and then applied it to a situation that had nothing to do with Adolf Hitler or what he was about. And again, it's like, so I can understand why somebody who's been radicalized by Blue Sky

0: whatever wouldn't be worried about the multiple attempts on Donald Trump's life, because why would you be sad about somebody trying to kill Hitler?
1: Yes, that's just it. That was a point Greg Gutfeld made on The Five yesterday. Was, yeah, this guy thought he was going to be a hero because he believed that Trump was Hitler. Mm-hmm. Because of the messaging that's been out there for a long time. We can get to that coming up a little bit later. It's time now. We do it a couple of times a day. Go around the table. It may not be the biggest story out there, but it caught your attention. David, today, what's your story?
0: Some levity, much needed levity here. Usually I don't like prank videos, but I've seen a couple now that I've thought were fun because they were more or less harmless, right?
1: Sure.
0: This guy films himself going into fast food places and yelling the restaurant's slogan. So here's a little montage of him doing it. He's at Pizza Hut, then Taco Bell, Live Mas, Subway, Eat Fresh. Then he goes to Dunkin' Donuts dressed up in a running outfit, gets a nice coffee, and then sprints away because America runs on Dunkin'. It's just really funny.
1: All right, roll it.
2: Oh, thank you.
3: Thank you.
2: Thank you. I will. You know why?
3: Why?
2: Because no one knows Pizza's the Hut! Come on, get together, ready? 3, 2, 1. No one help pizza's the hut!
1: Nice.
2: Yeah! Live Moss!
4: Live Moss! Live Moss!
2: Yeah!
0: You got people in the back. The guy just joins in.
5: Hell yeah.
1: Oh my gosh.
5: Oh man.
1: I feel like my intern from 27 years ago
5: got
1: channeled right there.
5: That is your morning wacky radio show you did with
1: Yelling
5: your,
1: Man.
5: Your Yelling Man, yeah.
1: With his yellow costume and the big red Y on his chest and the yellow cape.
5: Yeah, he
1: would go to the drive-thru and just start yelling the order.
5: Right.
1: And he would always do it until someone finally asked, "Why are you yelling?" To which he would reply, "Because I'm Yelling Man!" That was so... I can't help it. Yelling Man in the library is an all-timer. All right, Scotty, what do you got for your story today?
5: Ratings grabber right there. I'll
1: Thank
5: tell
1: you.
5: You. This story is in Florida. Anywhere else, a guy arrested for starting a fire is probably sufficient news, but in this case, it gets even weirder. Captain Morgan is his name. Went into a local bar, and he was carrying a milk jug filled with gasoline. He then went out in the parking lot, started dumping fuel on a few of the cars and some motorcycles. Patrons went, "Hey, hey!" So they took off after him. He was unable to light the fire. So he walked down the road a little bit and began starting fires in a nature preserve along the stretch of the road using a tiki torch. So the Martin County sheriffs were able to pin him down pretty easily, fitting the description of a guy with gasoline dressed as a pirate. Pretty easy to spot.
1: Oh.
5: He was arrested.
1: Drugs, alcohol involved?
5: Yes,
1: maybe.
5: Alcohol.
1: I'm wondering. So we know betting is getting out of control, right?
5: Mm-hmm. Yes.
1: Seen it all over the place. Police investigating claims that a hairdryer was used to manipulate a weather sensor to win a $34,000 bet on Polymarket.
0: I saw that.
5: Oh, my God.
1: In France. This is betting on the weather. And then readings at the airport spiked twice. And so they went to check it out, and they're thinking, hey, wait a second. We think a hairdryer could have been used to create a false temperature reading. And for one guy, it paid out $21,000 he bet on the weather. Holy smokes, man.
0: There's a special level of degeneracy in betting on the weather.
5: Oh, yeah.
1: And then to make sure you win the bet... Well, gosh, it's not going to get that warm, but boy, I got a hairdryer. I think I can put it right by this weather sensor. And apparently it worked. So the investigation is on. Unreal, man.
5: Oh, man.
1: Okay, we got to get to a news update. And driving a lawnmower through Target will get you Nimrods of the News coming up.
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0: The Markley Van Camp and Robbins Show. Sure, a lot of people talk about the weight loss injections. A lot of people would like to lose significant weight. A lot of people also don't like needles, especially the thought of giving yourself a shot.
1: Mm.
0: Tough enough, somebody else doing it, you're doing it yourself. Yeah, you don't want to do that if you could avoid it. And then you see the pretty intense side effects that some of those drugs have. You really don't want that either. And if you're in that boat saying, I want the results, but I don't want to sign up for stabbing myself every week, then you should check this out.
2: Yeah, you should. 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
0: News update, David Van Camp.
2: You know, we've talked about a little bit the New York Mets having this, like, horrible start to the season.
1: Ugh,
2: like, 12 straight losses or whatever. I don't know what it's up to now.
1: $40 gazillion payroll.
2: Yeah. Currently, let's see, the April 30th game coming up in a couple of days against the Nationals. It is cheaper to buy a Taco Bell Crunchwrap. It's more expensive to buy a Taco Bell Crunchwrap Supreme than it is to buy a ticket to that game. $6.39 versus $6.
0: Yeah. Wow.
1: Yeah. I saw a thing.
0: Giving up fast, huh?
1: Where the mascot, Mr. Met, was going to be the DH.
0: Oh, gosh. That's pretty brutal.
2: It is.
0: I also saw this story. Man, oh, man. 22 Sri Lankan monks are returning from Thailand after being arrested on Sunday with 242 pounds of cannabis at an international airport. I didn't know the monks were allowed to partake in the weed.
2: Well, they're...
1: Yeah, they're the Tommy Chong sect.
2: Yes.
0: That's a lot of weed, man.
1: That's a lot of weed.
0: 242 pounds?
2: No. They're using it responsibly.
1: Yeah.
0: I guess.
2: You walk into this monastery and everybody's singing, like, Time by Pink Floyd.
0: That is a great song.
2: It is a great song.
0: I mean, if you're listening to, you know, Deep Cuts from the Dead, then you know something's up. Gotta say that. Man, oh, man. You know, if you're following, like, different religions, there's something going on in the news every other week. It's so disappointing to see how many fall. My gosh, it's like ripe for all sorts of like fraud and nastiness.
1: You wonder if those monks chant trucking.
2: Living on Reds, vitamin C, and cocaine.
0: And with that, we get to Nimrod's in the...
3: When the going gets tough...
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4: I love the poorly educated.
0: All right. Nimrod's the news. We go to Florida. And David, you had a story of a prankster that was, you know, not hurting anybody, kind of fun. Well, these guys are irritating, annoying, kind of spooking people. They were arrested on Saturday after driving a lawnmower through Target.
2: Oh,
0: all a stunt for social media. One of them drove the mower, the other recorded it. They said no one was hurt, but the damage to the front door was significant. And the police also noted it wasn't harmless because it did endanger other people inside the store. And it wasn't the first time these two have pulled a stunt like this. The night before, they used a leaf blower inside a nearby Culver's restaurant.
1: That's got to be some stupid radio stunt, doesn't it?
0: You're lucky some dad at Culver's didn't beat the crap out of you. But they were both arrested for disorderly conduct, criminal mischief, and that's Nimrod's in the News.
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11: I'm Michael Toscano. President Trump says he's reviewing a new 14-point Iranian proposal to end the U.S.-Iran war. This, as CBS's Remy Innocenzo reports, the president has a new description for the U.S.
12: America became, in its own president's words, a pirate nation.
13: Who would have thought we were doing that? We're like pirates. We're sort of like pirates.
12: The world's most critical oil choke point has effectively been shut down. 3,000 ships a month before the war, now to almost none.
11: Crude oil is selling at over $108 a barrel, and oil supplies around the world are dwindling, pushing gas prices at the pump today to $4.43, according to AAA. Higher jet fuel prices help push Spirit Airlines out of business, as we hear from CBS's Olivia Gazis.
14: The near doubling of fuel prices that led to Spirit's collapse is one of the starkest business losses of the Iran war so far. But the administration is pointing the finger elsewhere.
15: We had an airline go down because the markets were trying to allow two airlines to merge, make them stronger, and offer more competition for the American consumer.
14: Transportation Secretary Sean Duffy blamed Spirit Airlines' demise on the Biden administration for blocking a merger with JetBlue in 2024. The previous administration denied the deal over concerns it would remove a low-cost carrier and raise prices.
11: Alabama and Tennessee have already announced they're redrawing their congressional and state legislative maps to favor Republicans. This follows the Supreme Court gutting a main provision of the Voting Rights Act. Correspondent Nicole Killian has more on that ruling.
16: The Supreme Court's 6-3 decision to strike down Louisiana's congressional map hits right in the heart of Cleo Field's seat.
17: The district was created. First of all, Louisiana's minority population, black population, is over a third of the state.
16: The Democrat represents the 6th congressional district, which slinks from Shreveport to Baton Rouge. But the high court ruled the newly drawn majority-minority district was an unconstitutional gerrymander since it was based on race. Congressman Troy Carter represents the other majority-minority district in New Orleans.
18: It can wipe out both of our seats.
11: History, today's running of the Kentucky Derby on NBC.
19: Here's Golden Tempo! Golden Tempo! And Serena DeVoe make history in the Kentucky Derby over Renegade in a final time of 202.27 seconds.
11: Golden Tempo beat 23-1 odds and made Serena DeVoe the first woman to train the winner of the opening leg of the Triple Crown. This is CBS News.
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11: Students and their families in Central Georgia now have easier access to health care without leaving school.
21: School administrators in the Wilkinson County School District have used a state grant to set up a health clinic at an elementary school. School Superintendent Angela James hopes the idea will cut down on students missing class.
22: They get sick at school and then a parent has to come pick them up. So we are certain that this will help us improve our attendance outcomes.
21: The in-school clinic will offer a range of services, including primary care and behavioral health. Jim Crisula, CBS News, Macon, Georgia.
11: Rio de Janeiro's famed Copacabana beach is sizzling with energy tonight with a free performance by Latin pop queen Shakira that will likely be her biggest concert ever. About 2 million people were expected to attend the outdoor event. Madonna drew about 0.6 million in 2024. Lady Gaga sang to 2.1 million fans last year. Michael Toscano, CBS News.
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0: So a lot of conspiracy theories about the assassination attempt Saturday night.
2: Yeah.
0: Saying you're seeing them all over the place. Yes. What are the big ones you're hearing?
2: That it was staged.
1: Oh, yeah. Me too. Yeah. Oh, yeah.
0: Okay.
1: Yeah, but the same people who think September 11th was an inside job and the same people who think Columbine was fake, the same people.
2: Well, it's also kind of an interesting trend now that all of the people, it's like every attempted assassin or would-be assassin against Donald Trump is documented doubting the previous assassination attempt.
1: You know, that I did see that today, but the manifesto.
2: It's crazy,
1: yeah.
2: Because that the dude in Florida thought that Butler was staged.
1: Yep.
2: And now this guy thought both of them were staged.
1: Were staged.
0: Really?
1: Yep.
2: Yeah.
1: Yeah, I thought that was interesting, too.
0: So that also helps spur him on, like, someone's got to do it.
2: Yes.
1: Yeah, like, that. I'm tired of the stage stuff. I'm going to really do it. Yeah.
0: Well, yeah, if you read that whole manifesto, I mean, he really thought he was in the right.
1: Oh, yeah. He thought he was going to go down in history as a hero.
0: Did you think Greg Gutfeld, when he was on The Five yesterday, had a good point saying the guy wasn't crazy?
1: Well,
0: I'll play you the clip, yeah. And then you can tell me what you think. Go ahead.
30: This guy did hear voices. They were Tim Walz's, they were Ted Lieu's, they were Brandon Johnson's, they were CNN's, they were The View, they were MS Now. Okay,

0: I think this is a helpful assassination attempt because it is the first one to show that you can be radicalized by liberal smugness. If you read his posts and if you read his manifesto, it sounds like every smarmy, sanctimonious, self-satisfied pronouncement from an ass like Brandon Johnson, like Waltz, like Lou, the people who think they know better than you. This guy was not a crank. He was not deranged. Don't buy into that narrative because it lets these pompous asses off. He didn't do this because, as Jesse said, he didn't have voices in his head. He was just following orders. He was operating on a filter that said Trump was Hitler, and therefore it would be immoral if you didn't take Hitler out.
1: Do you think there's something to that?
2: I do.
1: I do too.
2: Yeah, because I, you know, when you read his so-called manifesto, which is very poorly written, I would just say, I mean, I know he's an engineering guy, not an English major, but man, yeah. He doesn't even read like a manifesto. But he just basically has some kind of what have become normie Facebook blue sky left of center beliefs right now. And I saw this from the Manhattan Institute, latest survey that they had. 46% of today's Democrat coalition believes that the assassination attempt against Donald Trump in July of 2024 was orchestrated by his supporters to increase sympathy for him.
1: 46%?
2: 46%.
3: Well, that's disturbing unto itself.
2: And, yeah. Dude, and almost 70% of them still believe that Vladimir Putin has compromising information on Donald Trump and uses it to sway Trump's policy decisions. Nearly 70%.
1: After all the moves Trump has made, that would not be in favor of Russia. That's hurt Russia.
2: Yes.
3: Go to the Ukraine first. He's armed them. They've given them money. They've done all of these things. If he was truly in bed with Putin, I don't think he would have done those things. But wow. I could be wrong. Who knows?
1: Is there more from that?
2: I mean, there's a few things. I mean, let's see. We got about 25% who believe that the October 7th attack on Israel was an inside job or a false flag operation.
3: Jeez, I tell you, man.
1: One out of four.
2: Well, the good news is only 16% of Democrats, according to the survey, believe that NASA faked the Apollo 11 moon landing.
1: Okay.
2: So there you go.
3: Yeah.
1: All right. Wow. See, and media, you'd have to argue, has done this to themselves to a large degree. They're not trustable. It's just like what happened with COVID. I mean, health officials. It's going to be a long time if ever. People trust health officials again. We've seen that in the polling. Mm-hmm.
3: Because they fly out lying to people. Rightly so.
1: 100%.
3: Rightly so. I mean, they lie all the time.
1: But man, oh man. Because, you know, and I understand we all have bias here. At the same time, if you were to objectively look at news coverage, say, over the last 10 years, and who's gotten it wrong consistently, mm-hmm. it would be legacy left-wing media.
2: Yes.
1: Yet you've got 46%. Of Democrats that say Butler was staged by Trump supporters?
2: Yes.
1: Yeah, dude.
3: Well, no.
1: Well, that's beyond concerning.
2: You know, the Andrew Kaczynski K-file on CNN went through some of the social media posts of this guy. And again, mm-hmm. what's remarkable to me is that it's unremarkable. You know, they say, well, it shows him, you know, falling into political rage, etc. But I read some of the posts, and again, he looks like people I know, family members of mine, who post on social media, kind of the same stuff.
1: Yeah, dude.
2: It is just a crazy moment that we find ourselves in right now.
1: Well, and part of that is because I really do believe this. That when you'll have different politicians that can go out and say anything and it's not challenged, just like in that interview that ran on Sunday, talking about Trump being a fascist.
3: And a pedophile.
1: To not have a journalist say, well, hold on a second. Mm-hmm. That's completely unfounded. Mm-hmm. Okay. What proof do you have of that? To challenge someone in a false statement like that, and they don't do it. And a lot of times in interviews, that's how they get the message out there. And they can always pretend and say, well, that was just their opinion.
2: Yeah,
1: I wasn't saying it. They were saying it. Mm-hmm. But again, to the viewer that might catch 7 minutes of news a day, what are they left with? Well, the guy's a pedophile and a fascist.
2: Yeah.
1: They're not going to take the time to look it up and understand what's real and what's not. And yeah, that is where we find ourselves right now. It's wild. And then you got what's going on in Iran. Switching gears to that. I was listening to Mark Halperin this morning. What do they call that? I forget the name.
2: Is it the two-way?
1: The two-way, that's it. Yeah. And we were talking about the blockade. And, you know, first they were talking about the AP story about Iran's economy and then the rest of the world. Just to paint the picture of what's going on out there. This is interesting.
4: It's about how battered the Iranian economy is, and they have lots of access. Iran's economy has been battered. Its leaders still think Trump will blink first. Lots of examples in the story about how bad the economy is. The world economy is also hurting. The only country that seems to be spared right now is the United States. Here's the headline from New York Times. The U.S. started the war. The rest of the world is feeling the effects. In just 8 weeks, the global economy has been knocked sideways. America has been spared from the tumult. Lots of examples in the story of countries, including American allies, who are really hurting. Another country that's hurting is China. A story also in the New York Times about how China's economy is finally feeling the effects of this. And the Chinese have tried to insulate themselves, but they've not been able to. Here's the headline. The Iran war is starting to expose cracks in China's economy. China's strategic reserves of oil and natural gas have insulated somewhat, but its manufacturing-based economy is beginning to falter. So the world wants the war to end.
1: Yeah, sure do. Mm-hmm. And at least to me, that paints a picture of, okay, I know gas prices are not where people want them to be. For sure.
3: They're up again this month, 6 cents.
1: Yes. But you really wouldn't know that the rest of the world's hurting a lot more than the United States with this whole thing, the way the picture is painted.
3: Mm-hmm. Yeah, I mean, I get that, but at the same time, I mean, when you look at the midterms, I don't really care what's going on in China or Europe. I mean, it's not on my first top of mind.
1: I get it.
3: I go in there and pull a lever, it's that I'm paying $4.29 a gallon for gas or whatever.
1: Yeah.
3: No, I'm that's what I think about.
1: I understand. But I think long term.
3: No, I mean, but it's hard to go, we're doing great and the rest of the world sucks. I mean, when.
1: Well, it's just a different perspective, I think.
3: I absolutely agree. But we got used to things being much less expensive. Particularly petroleum products.
1: And you know what I come back to when you talk about the midterms?
3: Yeah.
1: I get more pissed off every time.
3: Yeah.
1: And I hate to be in this position right now, but I saw where Thune said today we're not going to have time to pass the SAVE Act.
3: Yeah. Yes.
1: What good are you?
3: Yeah. No.
1: Worthless but freaking
3: that's
1: Republicans.
3: That's the thing. I mean, we talked about.
1: Oh, we're going to lose the midterms. So what?
3: Right. We talked about two things today. Fauci perhaps being finally dealt with, or at least internally. Is that going to happen? Really going to happen? I don't know.
1: Who knows?
3: You know, I don't know.
1: All I know is the Republicans are worthless. No, you've had this, it. You've had the power.
3: They've got this stuff they could do. I know.
5: We weren't doing the filibuster.
3: No, it is frustrating.
1: Okay, let them take it.
3: I know.
1: They're going to take it.
3: I get it. I do. Yeah. I understand it. I fear for that because you're not going to get it done, and you're going to have all kinds of nuttiness going on with the voting again.
1: Yes.
3: But you could have stopped it. You could have done something. I don't even know what the holdup is now. What is the freaking holdup right now?
2: With the SAVE Act?
3: Yeah.
2: What is ID? Well, so it gets kind of deep in the weeds. It's like, so they're not going to kill the filibuster. There aren't enough Republicans who would do it because they don't understand what time it is in the United States.
3: Right, exactly.
2: They don't. They're just totally missing the boat.
1: There's other ways they could do it, but that's also deep in the weeds.
2: It's the what's called the talking filibuster, where basically you just let everybody debate for an indefinite amount of time and don't allow people to invoke what's called cloture, which basically it would be sort of a war of attrition. Basically, who's the one who's like, all right, enough, I'm done. I'm done hearing the arguments. And then you would vote on it and pass it, presumably.
1: Yes. But they're not going to do it.
2: Oh, we don't have time. We got other things that we have to pass.
1: Go ahead and say it, David.
2: What?
1: They have to have time for other things, too.
2: Yes, they do. Dog parades.
1: Dog parades.
2: They got dog parades.
3: America loves dogs, though. Don't look at me like that.
2: Who knows? you know.
3: Maybe that'll tip the scale. Hell, $5 a gallon gas, so what? You love dogs.
2: Yeah.
1: Well,
2: yeah.
1: Everyone loves dogs, Scott.
2: Did you see?
1: You got time for a dog parade.
2: Yes.
1: D.C., we always this is going to foster camaraderie. How about get the freaking voter ID passed?
2: Well, we got a popcorn machine installed.
1: Proven conservative record. Golly, am I tired of that crap.
2: I believe with the addition of the ski ball and with the popcorn machine, we have proven that we are committed to fostering an atmosphere of fun here in the United States Senate.
1: Gee whiz. Crazy.
3: People love dogs. They do.
1: Some people.
3: Most people love dogs.
1: Most people would rather have voter ID than dogs.
3: I'm not even serious about it. Jeez.
1: I know.
3: Coming at me hard here over the dog thing. Damn.
1: Oh, gosh. Well, you're like, well, the midterms. But the midterms. And then it's like, well, people love dogs. You're just pushing my buttons. We've role reversed today.
3: I know. I'm sorry.
1: I know. Oh, we didn't get to the clip of Charles Blow. Trump's to blame for people trying to kill him?
2: Yes, he is to blame. This is a guy who's a very well-regarded in Democrat circles. He used to be a New York Times columnist. On CNN, he was saying, well, yeah, Trump's making
1: himself...
2: He has
1: his job because he's black.
2: Well,
1: let's face it.
2: Yeah.
1: That's the whole deal. Have you ever read his stuff? He's not very good.
2: No.
3: More familiar with Curtis Blow.
6: It's not just rhetoric. It's actually policies. We have a president who likes conspicuous cruelty.
1: Okay, enough.
3: Conspicuous cruelty.
1: Yeah, we'll get to the rest of the clip later. Yes. It's just the same nonsense he peddles and keeps himself employed. Yeah. Man, there's so many frustrating freaking things going on. But you know what we're going to do?
3: What's that?
1: We're going to have some fun. A couple of stories that are a whole lot of fun to get to, and the five stories we're watching today, straight ahead.
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1: All right. The Markley, Van Camp, and Robin show. Jamie Markley, David Van Camp, Scott Robbins, and the five stories we're watching today.
19: One, two, three, four, five.
2: All right, number five, this is just a really interesting story about the statewide cell phone ban in schools in Texas. A year in, getting data from Dallas, Dallas schools have seen a 24% increase in library book checkouts.
1: That's a good thing.
3: Not surprised.
2: All of a sudden, you got to have something else to do.
3: Right.
2: When you're in study hall or in between classes or something, so you got to pick up that book and read.
1: Let's hope it's not Alphabet Mafia books.
2: Right. That's the thing where you're just kind of gripping. It's like, wait a minute, is this book is gay? Oh, no. Come on. Get them the phones back. Get them back.
1: Yes.
2: Okay. All right. Number four, federal agents today raided more than 20 businesses linked to potential fraud in Minneapolis, and that includes the Quality Learning Center, a daycare that didn't really seem to have many kids in it. Number three,
20: and I'm a knucklehead at times.
2: Yeah. Number three, the DOJ has indicted a guy named David Morins. He was a former senior advisor to Dr. Anthony Fauci. And well, he was helping out a scheme to evade Freedom of Information Act requests in connection with COVID-19 research grants. Says, hey, we talked to our FOIA lady about how to evade certain questions that the press might be asking.
3: Unbelievable.
20: Very. You're really attacking not only Dr. Anthony Fauci, you're attacking science.
1: That friggin' guy.
2: Yeah. Number two, the United Arab Emirates has announced that it will withdraw from OPEC, taking effect May 1st. This would allow the UAE to boost oil production without OPEC quota limits and could impact the price of oil around the world.
1: Sounds like a good thing.
2: So, yeah, I mean, anything that can weaken that cartel that, I mean, Trump's talked about it. A lot of people have talked about it, that even the Biden administration talked about how they artificially help maintain higher prices because their economies are almost entirely dependent on oil production.
1: Yeah.
2: And then number one, per the Wall Street Journal, Iran is scrambling to find new ways to store its oil because, well, they can't really ship it out. They're reviving derelict sites known as junk storage and using improvised containers, trying to ship crude by rail as well to China. Not working out all that efficiently.
1: Yeah, more on that coming up in a bit, because there's all sorts of different reports depending on the outlet of when Iran is going to be really hurt from the blockade.
2: Yeah,
1: some are saying it's going to be this week.
3: I think it's already happening.
1: Well, yeah. I know it's going to be 3 or 4 months.
3: Yeah.
1: What? Hmm. That didn't make much sense, but
3: they got no place to store the oil right now.
2: Yeah.
1: Yeah, that's a problem.
3: Big deal.
1: No doubt about it. You see the IRS paid out $296 billion in refunds this year, up 17%.
3: I got one.
1: Yeah, I know.
2: Good for you. Yeah.
1: Happy for you. You, David?
2: No, I didn't.
1: Me neither.
2: Yeah.
1: Little.
3: I don't know what to tell you. After years of punishment I took.
1: Yep.
3: From the Internal Revenue Service, this year my luck turned.
1: You know what David and I never did? We got one, Scott. This is the Markley, Van Camp, and Robin show. We didn't dunk on you when you didn't get a refund, and we did.
2: You know who's not garnishing my wages currently? The IRS.
3: Yeah, go ahead. Laugh all you want. I got money.
1: I know. I think we've only heard about it. Is it 7 times now, David?
2: It's quite a few.
3: Well, my God, every year since I've been on this show, I've been paying and paying and paying and paying.
1: I understand, but after David talks about the thousands of dollars, and I had to talk about thousands because of an error, you thought maybe you would just, you know, go a little easy, but yeah, not me. You know, I got over $5,000 back.
3: I never said the amount.
1: How much was it? It was over $5,000.
3: I'm not going to tell you how much.
1: You already told me.
3: I don't think I did. I think I lied.
1: News update.
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1: The Markley, Van Camp, and Robin Show. I'm Jamie Markley, the Gen Xer. David Van Camp, the millennial, the sexy boomer. That's Scott Robbins.
3: Yep.
1: All right, we can hear Charles Blow now, David, blaming Trump for, well, people wanting to kill him.
2: Yeah, I mean, it's really his fault because he wants a border enforcement and says that criminal illegal aliens should be, well, locked up and then deported. That's according to the highly esteemed former New York Times columnist Charles Blow on
1: CNN. This was on CNN?
2: Yes, it was.
1: Oh, they'll put anybody on.
25: But it's not just rhetoric. It's actually policies. We have a president who likes conspicuous cruelty. We saw it in how ICE was operating on the streets. It is why he wants to bring back Alcatraz. It is why he wants to bring back firing squads. It is why he was delighted when his visit to Alligator Alcatraz, and in fact, when a reporter asked him before he traveled to Florida, what that was the point to make sure that if they tried to get away that they would be eaten by alligators. He says, we're going to teach them how to run. And they better not run in a straight line. They better run like this. That conspicuous cruelty and wanting to see that, and in his first administration saying that he wanted police officers to rough up people that they arrested before they even got into jail, got a trial, that lust for that is a whole other thing. We can't keep saying, like, oh, it's just because people are talking. There are things that are happening that we are seeing, and that is a real thing, and that is contributing to a negative environment in this country.
1: So what you say, Chuck, is that what you prefer is not have strict enforcement, okay, so that innocent people can keep on getting murdered because that's loving?
2: Yes.
1: Because that's not cruelty?
2: Yes.
1: Well, that's nonsense. Mm-hmm. No, you have to have harsh punishment. A lot of times, that keeps people in line. You know why the crime rate is so low in Singapore? Because it's pretty harsh there. Mm-hmm. You ever read the Old Testament, Charles? Probably not. Well, that seems pretty cruel. That whole guy's gig is talking about Trump being cruel and then writing pieces about white extinction anxiety. That's his gig.
2: Well,
1: he's just another race baiter.
3: White extinction anxiety.
1: Yes.
3: My.
1: Yes. So that's why Trump won to begin with. What did he write? This is at the core, white extinction anxiety. White displacement anxiety, white minority anxiety. This is the fear and anxiety Trump is playing to. And talking about

0: of the great John Thune telling us why they can't pass the SAVE Act.
1: Yes, the top Republican in the Senate says they don't have time to pass the SAVE Act, requiring voter ID and proof of citizenship to register to vote. And one of the ways that some Republicans have talked about this is you invoke what's called the talking filibuster. This is where basically everybody gets to keep talking until one side gives up. There's no procedural way to stop it, and that's it. John Thune, he explained his loser think yesterday.
0: Okay.
2: The coin in the realm in the Senate is floor time. There's a finite amount of it, and we have a lot of things we have to do. There's a housing bill that's awaiting action, hopefully a market structure bill, possible permitting reform.
0: So what?
2: A farm bill, highway bill.
0: Okay.
2: You can go right down the list. Russia sanctions. There are a whole bunch of things that could be teed up for action on the floor of the Senate. And so you have to make some judgments, and the conference will have a conversation about that. I've committed to that, that we will talk about that idea
0: and get it done.
2: Determine whether or not what the conference's views are about it and whether how they want to proceed.
0: You're the friggin' leader.
3: He's committed to talking about it.
1: There you go.
0: So what? Have you seen the polling? What do the people want?
3: Well, it's so frustrating.
0: It's worthless.
3: It is. Yeah. It really is.
0: Yeah.
3: I got to laugh. We're going to talk about
1: it's like,
3: this.
1: I understand all those other things are kind of important, right? It's like, I don't want to scoff at permitting reform, but when you're going, okay, voter ID, which a majority of Democrats like.
0: Yes.
1: Democrat voters, at least, like.
0: Yes.
1: Well, we got to talk about permitting reform, though, before we do anything with, you know, protecting our national elections.
0: And the president said, make it a priority. Get it done.
1: Yeah. It's so frustrating.
0: Oh, gosh. All right. It's that time. Do it a couple of times a day. Go around the table. It may not be the biggest story out there, but it's one that pissed you up. No, I mean, it caught your attention and maybe even made you laugh. David, what's your story here?
1: This one kind of made me laugh a little bit. It was interesting. So remember last year, New York Giants game, the kicker tries to kick a field goal. His foot hit the turf several inches away behind the ball.
0: Oh, yeah.
1: Just embarrassing, right? Is that a chili dip in golf parlance?
0: Pretty much. Yeah. You hit it pretty fat.
1: Yeah. Yep. Didn't touch the ball.
3: That's like missing the ball.
0: Oh, yeah, that was something. Yeah.
1: He didn't touch the ball. Yeah.
3: Nope.
1: So that embarrassing moment might have saved a guy's life.
0: Really?
1: Yeah. I'm not making up his name. It's Mark Toothaker. He lives in Kentucky.
0: Toothaker?
1: Yes.
0: I've never heard that before.
1: Now he was
3: like
1: watching.
3: An old Indian name, doesn't it?
1: Dances with dental floss. Yes. he was watching that Monday Night Football game. And when that happened, he, like many of us, laughed. And laughed very, very hard. He kept rewinding it and playing it over and over again because he thought it was so funny. Well, he laughed so hard that something in his brain popped and he had a seizure.
0: Whoa.
1: And he had to get taken to the hospital. Well, they did some scans, and it turns out that Mr. Toothaker had a tennis ball-sized tumor on his brain.
0: Dang.
1: And so they're like, well, you know, this could have triggered, like, something much worse. But they think the laughter and the tension that was just in his body just sort of discombobulated his brain enough to where they would cause, basically it would just cause an emergency in that moment. And he says, this probably saved my life. One, because the tumor could have just been growing. I had no idea that anything was wrong. Or I could have been on an airplane because he flies a lot for work. And, I would have died. Or behind the wheel, you know, something happens. It's like, I'm glad that I was there, you know, sitting in my living room or whatever and watching Monday Night Football in that moment. The kicker, by the way, Associated Press reached out to him. He did not respond to a request for comment.
3: And he changed his name to Tony Jones. He's living in Salt Lake City now or something. I mean,
0: well,
3: they were going to kill him. I mean, this guy.
0: At least he could have said something like, I'm glad at least something positive came out of that. You know, that's nice. A good story.
3: Yeah, it is.
0: All right, Scotty, what do you got for us?
3: I got a pretty good story, too. I don't know if you happened to see 60 Minutes this week. Ben Sasse was on there.
0: Yeah. Mm-hmm.
3: Ben Sasse, the Republican who represented Nebraska in the Senate between 2015 and 2023, was diagnosed with stage 4 cancer. Multiple organs, pancreatic cancer is where it started, went to his liver and his lungs. He was given about 3 months to live, and he decided why not. He entered a clinical trial.

0: or a drug they call Daraxaraspin. I hope I got that right.
1: 100%.
0: I think I did. It's an oral therapy pill designed to block the defective gene that triggers uncontrolled cellular growth. He said, I have much less pain than I did 4 months ago. That's when I was diagnosed. I have a massive 76% reduction in my tumor volume over the last 4 months. Now, this drug has been working, and they say it extends your life up to like 13, 14 months, more than you should have lived had not have taken the drug, and it could possibly cure it at some point in time. I did not realize this, but pancreatic cancer, the on shift for cell growth is never turned off. So it just goes everywhere once you're diagnosed with it. And what this does is it slows that switch down to the point where it doesn't grow as fast. It's still growing, but not as fast. 76% reduction, like he said, in the tumor amount of growth. And I think this is really positive, great news, because pancreatic cancer, generally speaking, is a death sentence.
2: That interview is gut-wrenching.
0: It is. It really is, David. I agree with
2: and
0: you.
2: And that was the one time Scott Pelley was doing the interview, and there was a point where he's talking about not being there for your kids to grow up. They've got a younger son and then adult daughters. Him describing like not being able to put my arm on his shoulder as he gets taller, you know, all that. Scott Pelley's starting to cry, and it's like, I get it.
0: Yeah,
2: you know, that's one where I'm not going to dunk on old Scott Pelley for getting teary-eyed.
1: I've been told twice that I need to watch that interview. I guess
0: it's really good, and the thing about it is his face is red from the chemo that he had been taking. That he is still part of radiation, chemo, and whatever else they're doing. But I just thought there was a hopeful angle to it with this particular drug being used in a clinical trial.
1: That's good,
0: man. And so I thought, well, that's not a bad thing. But the way he looks at life, I don't know. There's something about that. People can go one of two ways with it. Either fall into deep, dark spots, you know, once they're given that, or look at it like I have an opportunity to do a lot of great things before I go. And to let people know how I feel about them and let, you know, my life speak for something.
1: Yeah.
0: So, anyway, I thought it was kind of cool. It was a good story, and if you get a chance, watch it. But if not, know that it ended on that note.
1: Awesome.
0: So, anyway.
1: I've got some, I guess, good news. I don't have time for my story, and it's a good thing, because I want to end like that. I don't end with someone dying, because my story had someone dying.
0: Oh, yeah.
1: It was a cautionary tale.
0: Okay.
1: I can get to it a bit if you want to.
0: Yeah.
1: And $50 movie tickets are a thing now? Dune Part 3, Regal was charging that much, and people bought it. Kind of wild. News update, and Nimrod's in the news coming up.
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20: 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You got to check out Chef IQ Sense. 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
2: Saw this from the failing New York Times talking about housing prices, and it's a couple in Denver, Colorado, or in the Denver, Colorado area. Riley Stewart and Brock Goodwin always imagined having several children, but that vision shifted once they settled into their 2,000-square-foot house. They realized that even with one child, they would most likely need more space. How spoiled are you? A 2,000-square-foot house,
20: wow.
2: you can't raise one child in a 2,000-square-foot house.
20: Give me a break. Did we already start, Nimrod?
0: I think so.
20: It feels like it, doesn't it?
1: When the going gets tough.
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21: I love the poorly educated.
20: All right. Nimrod's the News. You know we were talking about the crime rate in Singapore earlier?
2: Yeah.
20: Well, there was a French teenager there, 18 years old, thought he would film himself licking a straw and placing it back at the vending machine.
0: Oh.
20: He was caught.
0: Good.
20: You know what that is in Singapore? 3 months in jail.
2: Holy man.
0: 3 months?
20: 3 months in jail.
0: Holy smoke.
20: As far as the public caning, not sure. But 3 months in jail for the French teenager for licking the straw and putting it back.
0: But he won't do it again.
20: Bet you're right about that. And that's Nimrod's in the News. This is Jamie Markley, and you're listening to News Talk 550 KTSA and FM 1071. 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
29: I'm Michael Toscano. A day after rejecting an Iranian peace proposal, President Trump said he's got a new one to review, expressing skepticism it will be acceptable to him.
30: Doing very well with regard to Iran. Again, they want to make a deal. They're decimated. They're having a hard time figuring out who their leader is. They don't know who their leader is because their leader is gone.
29: Trump said the 5,000 troop drawdown of U.S. forces in Germany the Pentagon announced Friday is not enough, and he's planning a much bigger reduction. It's almost 24 hours now since Spirit Airlines gave up the ghost and ceased operations. Passengers are having to adjust, reports CBS News Detroit's Veronica Ortega. She's at DTW, the Motor City Airport.
3: The check-in counter for Spirit Airlines is empty. The lights are turned down, and a message informs passengers that operations have shut down.
4: It was really very funny because I had just checked in. I got my boarding pass. Everything looked normal.
3: Timothy Taylor and his friends Chanel Balut and son Phoenix were headed to Florida for vacation when they got the news.
5: I actually woke up at like 2:38 this morning, and I'm like, I'm going to check. Oh, it's canceled.
29: Other carriers, including American, Delta, United, and JetBlue, moved quickly to scoop up Spirit's customers, offering so-called rescue fares to those like Chanel there who woke up to canceled flights. A maker of the widely used abortion pill, Mifepristone, is asking the Supreme Court to block a lower court ruling that provided the biggest jolt to abortion policy since the end of Roe v. Wade. CBS News legal analyst Thane Rosenbaum.
6: The manufacturer of the abortion drug is asking the Supreme Court to block the Fifth Circuit's ruling that would prevent the drug from being dispensed nationwide unless it is prescribed in person rather than through telemedicine or mail. But since 2023, the FDA has already decided that the drug does not have to be dispensed in person. How then can Louisiana unilaterally change the law for the entire country?
29: The central U.S. can't seem to get a break from rough weather. CBS News meteorologist Tammy Souza is tracking storm systems.
7: Storms have been the story nationwide over the last several weeks, and it is not stopping. We have been watching from Texas across the Gulf Coast and into Florida some very heavy rain and some powerful storms. Now, this has been official rain, but it is not going to break that drought. What we're going to be watching once this moves out is another system starting to move into the Midwest and the Plains.
29: The severe storm threat there is low, as it could spread from Kansas to Ohio. The Devil Wears Prada 2 is tops in movie theaters so far this weekend. This is CBS News.
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29: There's something new in the upper Midwest.
11: The Wisconsin Dells is known for its resorts and a lot of kitsch. And now there's one more piece at the gates of the Dellshire Resort, which opens on May 10th. You'll like it if you're into Game of Thrones or Dungeons and Dragons. There's now a 70-foot-long steel fire-breathing dragon that is the largest steel-fabricated dragon in the world. Sculptor Kevin Stone says he put a lot into this one.
13: It feels a little bit of respite, but, you know, it's also put other projects behind. So now I got to go back and crank on those.
11: Word is Goldspar will sit on a hilltop breathing fire about every 20 minutes. Jennifer Kuiper, CBS News.
29: Ford is recalling over almost 180,000 Bronco SUVs and Ranger pickups due to a front seat issue that can increase the risk of injury in a crash. It's Bronco model years 2024 through 26 and Ranger pickup trucks with model years 2024 through 26. Owners will be notified by mail. Michael Toscano, CBS News.
22: 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She's 3.
31: Ooh, I like sparkly.
22: This is Jeritza. She's 5.
31: No, no, no.
22: 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She's 4.
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Welcome back to The Ramsey Show in the Fairwinds Credit Union Studio. I am Rachel Cruz hosting this hour with my good friend, Ramsey personality, Jay Warshaw. And we're hanging out, taking your calls, having a good time. So if you have a question, call us at 888-825-5225. All right, let's go to Christy in Baltimore.

0: Hi, Christy. Welcome to the show.
1: Hi, Rachel. Hi, Jade. How are you doing?
0: We're doing great. How can we help?
1: Okay, so we started a small business, my husband and I, about 1 year ago, and it is a faith-based business. I make candles, and obviously we are in the red. We filed our taxes for last year, and we were in the red about $7,000 to $8,000.
0: Oh, wow.
1: Which of course comes out of our, you know, income. So we've been having a little debate about whether we should, you know, part of this business that I wanted to start was, you know, to give back to God and to our church. So even though we're in the red, I want to still give money to our church out of our revenue, not necessarily our profit.
0: Okay.
1: And so,
0: And by give money, do you mean like a tithe for your family, or you're doing this as a donation of what you make to go back to the church? Just that's part of your business model.
1: Right, as part of our business model, because okay. We do tithe to our church already
0: okay.
1: on a weekly basis. So
0: this
1: would be above that, but coming out of the business.
0: Are you guys able to absorb losing $78,000?
1: Well, it's 7,000 to 8,000, not 78,000.
0: Oh my gosh, I thought you said 78,000, and I was about to say, Christy, we got to re-examine some stuff.
1: Yeah, we got a real problem.
0: Oh my gosh, that helps a little bit. Okay, that helps a little bit.
1: Yeah.
0: Then my question is, can you absorb, I mean, let's say you give the church 2,000, so that means if you're already in the whole 8,000, that would cause you to be in the whole 10,000 at that point.
2: Mm-hmm.
0: Can y'all absorb $10,000 right. loss for a hobby that you love?
1: I think we can. And this is like another part of this piece. I want to quit my job, not for the business, but to focus on our family
0: okay. And,
1: you know, be a stay-at-home mom. We have a 9-year-old.
0: Yeah.
1: And really the only debt we have is our home.
0: Okay.
1: So, we don't have any credit card debt. We own our cars. Our student loans are paid off. I've been on Ramsey Solutions since like 2007.
0: And yeah, that's awesome.
1: My husband to it.
0: Okay. How much do you make a year in the job you have now?
1: Okay. So my bring home is about $54,000. So
0: okay.
1: we would be losing that.
0: Mm-hmm.
1: And my husband's is like $95,000 bring home.
0: Okay. Perfect. Have you guys done a budget on the $95,000 that if that is your new household budget that you guys would be okay financially?
1: My husband has said that we will be.
0: Okay. Have you looked at the numbers?
1: I have not.
0: Okay,
1: I'm going to our financial planner today.
0: Oh, great. Okay. Well, they may be able to answer some questions too. Yeah. So I want you to be comfortable. I want you guys to do a mock budget and just say, okay, because there's two issues here. Candle business, candle ministry, we're going to call it because you've lost money.
2: Yeah.
0: And then stay-at-home mom. Okay. So stay-at-home mom. I would do a mock budget of what he brings home every month and look at your realistic expenses and just say, yeah, we can totally do this. And you might be able to, Chris. You guys have no debt.
2: Yeah.
0: You should be able to. So I would,
1: I think so too.
0: Yeah, make sure you feel good about that. And then the giving on the candle business.
2: It sounds like right now that's all the candle business does is take whatever money there is and donate it, right? Because there's no profit.
1: Well, a large bunch of our money actually goes to our 403Bs, our 401Ks, our IRAs, and our daughter's savings. So we save a lot. And he wants to pay our house off in like 9 years, and we're already in it for 6.
0: Mm-hmm.
1: So I think technically with our cash, like that, our reserve, like we have our 6 month savings, and with our daughters, like we could pay it off next year. So, but then that would leave us with like nothing, right? No debt, but no emergency fund either. And it's like starting from scratch, but with no debt and my husband working and me not. So that's like, it's just this whole thing. Like what, it's a lot of possibilities we have.
2: Well, I wouldn't use your emergency funds to do this because you need that in case of an emergency.
1: Right.
2: So I would just, I don't think anything's on fire in terms of you feeling like you have to go at light speed to pay off the mortgage because you said,
1: thank you.
2: Oh, you're welcome.
1: But I'm like, if I stop working, we can do it in 15, right? It doesn't have to be done in 9. Like, we could still manage to make that work and still be ahead of the game.
2: Don't get me wrong.
1: This thing in his head.
2: I'm right in the middle of you two. I like the idea of being very intentional about paying off the mortgage. And when I mean very intentional, I mean maybe not letting it go 15 years, because the hope is that you can do it, you know, and
0: do it in 11.
2: Yeah, or, 9 to 11.
1: Right.
2: But at the same point, I would not go to the extent of saying we're going to drain all of our emergency funds and, you know, stop investing in the 401k and stop. I would not do that, because that's a drastic take that none of us here would ever suggest you to do. I think you do it as the baby steps teach it, which is during this season, you continue investing 15% and you continue with the kids, you know, college funds, and you continue then on top of that, putting extra towards your mortgage as you have it. And as the candle making business produces it, right?
0: The ministry.
2: Okay. Yeah, the ministry. And so, but don't unplug those other things to make this happen, because if the research you've done on the budget is true, you should be able to live on the $95,000. And that includes doing the things that we've said. That includes you continuing to invest, continuing to put aside for college, and continuing to put extra on the mortgage. If you can't do those three things, then that means we need to reevaluate the budget and figure out where that money is, and if it's truly possible like we thought it was.
1: Right. Okay. And so even with, you know, being in the red on the business, you think like we could still, I mean, it might not look like $2,000, but even if it's like 500 or 1,000, I just want to give something.
0: You know, I would give above on the income that you actually make.
2: Yeah.
0: This is a hobby, Christy. That's kind of how you have to look at it. Like your husband plays golf and spends $8,000 a year on golf.
2: That's
0: like
2: right.
0: That, I mean, that's kind of where it's at. So, I feel like it would be bad accounting to continue to go in the red just for your good heart. It mathematically doesn't really make sense, right? And we're all about generosity and all of it, but God also gave us reason and logic that we have to plug our brains into, and that's not wrong. So if you guys want to be more generous on your actual income that you are making to your household, then absolutely, you guys can decide to do that. You may have to cut things in order to make that happen. But no, I think continuing to go in the red for something feels irresponsible to me.
2: I agree with that.
1: Okay.
0: But your heart is good.
1: Thank you.
0: So I want your heart, I want that to still be satisfied, right? The giving part of it is still beautiful and great.
2: Right.
0: I would just look at it in a different bucket for it to make logical sense.
1: Okay. Yep. That makes sense.
0: Yeah. And logic is a gift from God too, you guys. Remember that. Like,
2: yes.
0: Like sometimes we go generosity and we can go high emotion with all of it, which is good too. But also God's given us reason and logic, and that's a good thing to plug in. And so from a logical perspective, as we do math,
2: yes,
0: that doesn't make sense to continue to give. But Christy, and I hope you get to stay home, Christy. And you guys have put yourself in a position where you get to make that decision, which is beautiful. Like, that's what we're talking about, you guys, to get your money under control so you have choices and options in life. And when you look up and you're like, hey, I want to be home for a season, you get to, because you did the hard work of getting out of debt.

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1: What's up, guys? It's Rachel Cruz. 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
1: Fort Wayne, Indiana. Hi, Jessica. Welcome to the show.
18: Hi. Thanks for letting me on.
1: Yes, absolutely. How can we help?
18: So I have a fairly new business. We've been open about 3 years, and unfortunately had to get the big expense of replacing our entire roof, and then also had some other structural things along with that. The estimate that we were originally given was about $75,000 for all of that, which we saved over time so as not to take out any more loans. We did, in that time, as they discovered more problems, approved for an additional $14,000 on top of that, But then we just received the final total, and there was an additional $25,000 beyond all of that that they had done without any documentation or consent. Like, they never mentioned to us that anything else was going to happen. And when I asked about it, they just said, well, little things added up over time. And so $25,000 is not a little thing. And obviously with us not taking out a loan and doing this all out of cash, that is even harder to, you know, have all that set aside. They did offer to reduce that total by about $10,000, which would remain, or it would leave us with a remaining $15,000 overage beyond all of what we had approved. So my question is, do we just take that deal and kind of count it as the cost of doing business, or should we push back a bit more and say, you know, we didn't approve for this, you didn't ask our permission, and if you had asked, we wouldn't have given it because we don't have that money readily available.
19: The work already done?
18: You know, I also don't want to be a jerk. The work's already done.
19: Oh,
18: and we did beautiful work, and that's what makes it hard, is I don't want to be that business owner that then ends up getting a bad name because I'm fighting on paying for the work that was done, but they did the work without approval. So,
19: change orders or anything. I mean, they just like...
18: No change orders, nothing. No verbal discussion of any of that.
19: Very bad.
18: Which is crazy because they are very reputable. We chose them knowing that they were the most expensive because we had a lot of trust in them and we really enjoyed all of our time until we got that final bill, and they just don't have a great explanation other than things add up.
20: And when you looked at the itemized bill, you saw the money go towards certain things that you know were implemented?
18: Basically, that overage all came in some of the extra structural work, and there wasn't like broken down, you know, this much for such and such materials of it. It was just for this portion of the work. That's where the overage was. But the guy said he looked over it thoroughly and he doesn't think that there are any mistakes. And I don't think that it's I don't think that they're scamming us or anything.
19: Right.
18: I think that they just truly...
19: It's just bad communication. And they went ahead and started making decisions on your behalf without you choosing to. I don't know if there's much you can... I don't think there's much you can do at this point.
18: That's kind of what I was afraid of.
20: I don't think so, because the work is done. And unless you're going to say... And unless you're going to make them go through and, like, itemize that and push on it and have the ability to speak into it from that viewpoint. Do you see what I'm saying? I think... But at the same point, I hate to tell you that because, to spend an extra $25,000 over what you thought, because you said first they added $14,000 and then they added another $25,000, but then they refunded $10,000. So you're $29,000 over what you thought?
18: No. It was basically $40,000 over the original estimate is where we ended up.
20: Okay. And then,
18: were $14,000 of that we did approve. That they actually talked to us and said, okay, this is the change we need to make. Mm-hmm. In the back, it had to be full thickness replaced.
20: Okay.
18: And so they talked about that. We approved to go that extra $14,000 beyond the $75,000.
20: So you approved that?
18: But then the final bill was $114,000. And so that means like $25,000 of overage that we never talked about.
20: But then they came back and they said, we'll give you $10,000 back, right?
18: Yes, they said 10 back, so that leaves us with about $15,000 of the overage that wasn't approved. But
20: And
18: if we need to make it happen, we can continue. Like, we cut our salaries back to try to do all of this in cash, and we can continue doing that.
20: And Rachel, you're probably better suited for this, but anytime I've done a project in my house, it's always been a little bit more than
19: usually over budget, over time. I mean, that's like kind of the classic.
20: It just always is. Yeah. And so we always plan for that. And that's just the way it is. Now, that's like projects, like renovations. But typically, if I'm having something serviced or replaced, what they tell you it is usually is what it is.
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20: Okay, you approved the 14, and then they said, oh, we're sorry, we comped the 10 back. There's part of me that I don't know if I would keep. I mean, you could push on it a little bit more, but I just don't know how much you're going to get out of this.
19: Yeah, I mean, you could push and just say, hey, this is the amount we've agreed upon. We did not sign off on the change orders of... No, and again, they may have gotten in it and the structural stuff. But to your point, they may not be scamming you, but they're like, no, we have to do this. And so it's just the communication
18: It's a communication
1: aspect of it. That's really frustrating. Really, really frustrating. Mm-hmm. And you got a top of the line company, and I know those kind of companies, and they will have the best of the best of the best, and that's what you pay for.
20: Yep, that's right.
1: And you get what you pay for in a good way, but you also sometimes could be overpaying for something that you probably could have gone middle of the road and been as fine.
20: Yeah.
1: You know what I mean? But that's hard. So yeah, Jessica, I'm sorry.
20: The teaching, I guess, would be when you do things like this, really
1: you
20: plan
1: have to be on
20: 15%.
1: Them. Yes, and you have to be on that communication with them. So yeah, Jessica, I wish we had a better answer for you, but oh, I'm sorry. All right, let's go to Hunter in Sioux Falls. Hi, Hunter. Welcome to the show.
0: Yes, thank you for having me.
1: Absolutely. How can we help?
0: Yes, so I am just starting the debt snowball, my wife and I, and I bumped into a financial planner. Didn't get his name or who he worked for, but he recommended that I amend my W-4 so that my... Sorry, I'm out of breath.
20: What are you doing over there?
0: I'm actually at work, and I was trying to stay busy while waiting to come on the line. So
1: No worries. So they said to adjust your W-4, your taxes, to what?
0: Because currently I have maximum deductions taken out, and we do receive about a $6,000 to $8,000 a year tax return.
1: Oh, yeah.
0: That I should amend it so that it's a lot less, so
1: yes.
0: I get more money weekly to put towards the debt.
1: That's right.
0: Level.
1: Correct. I would agree with him. Yes.
0: Okay. And I know the tax forms changed in 2020.
20: Uh-huh.
0: How do I go about doing that?
20: It's actually easier than ever. There's literally a line item on there where you can change the amount of withholding. You can just write it in. And so what you can do is think about, if not much has changed on your taxes, you can say, okay, what was my typical tax return or tax refund? And then you can go through and divide it by 12. And that's a mm-hmm. really good way to get an estimate of what that is monthly and just adjust it up or down. And the lines, I mean, I'd have to pull it up on my computer, but the line item is literally on there for you to change it and put in the withholding that you'd like it to be.
1: Yes.
20: So you can change it from what it was to what you'd now like it to be.
1: I mean, you could get close to $600 back, yeah. Hunter, each month, which is amazing.
20: And by the way, that's what we would tell anybody to do,
1: yes.
20: who's getting a large refund, especially if you're on baby step two. That money, I mean, we say it on here all the time, Rachel, your income is your biggest wealth building tool. Mm-hmm. You need your income, especially if you have the target of trying to pay off debt, if you're trying to save money quickly, as much money that you can have in your pocket at your disposal to throw at that target. Gosh, yes, get your hands on that money.
1: Yep. So we are with your financial advisor, Hunter. So yep, go in and do that. And we actually have a great blog on RamseySolutions.com all about taxes and adjustments and withholdings, all of that to get this right. So we'll put it in the show notes for all you guys watching on YouTube and listening on podcasts. But yeah, Jade, that's one of our, when you're starting baby step two, when you're starting to pay off your debt, there's a couple of go-tos that we've learned over the years to check. Insurance, check your insurance rates. You could be spending more than you need mm-hmm. to, so you can get some cash back. 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
20: Yes.
1: You know, put money back in your pocket so it's not sitting over in Washington all year. And then you get an $8,000 check that you can use. You could be using that to get ahead financially. So, yep, Hunter, make those adjustments and, get as close to zero as you can. 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
4: CBS News Brief. President Trump is unhappy. Critics of his Iran war policy want him to obey the War Powers Act, with hostilities going past the 60-day trigger.
5: The Democrats in Congress that pushed this, and probably a couple of Republicans, they're hurting our negotiating ability, which is infinite right now.
4: Passengers of now-defunct Spirit Airlines are dealing with broken travel plans. Timothy Taylor, stuck in Detroit, though, thinks fondly of the carrier.
6: They were very valuable to a lot of our friends, to a lot of family. You know, they made flying accessible to a lot of people.
4: The maker of abortion pill Mifepristone asks the Supreme Court to block a lower court's ending mail-order access.
7: Pregnant women depended on the abortion pill being mailed to them after scheduling a telemedicine visit. Unless the Supreme Court blocks the ruling from the Fifth Circuit, many will be denied abortions. The abortion drug accounts for half of all abortions in the United States.
4: Legal analyst Fain Rosenbaum, CBS News Brief. I'm Michael Toscano.

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1: I'm Michael Toscano. Industry analysts are saying they expect Spirit Airlines shutdown will ripple through commercial aviation, maybe even causing higher fares. CBS News Philadelphia's Eva Anderson finds evidence of that already in Atlantic
2: City.
1: While
2: one airline moves out, another moves in.
3: The sudden news was upsetting for some travelers and taxi driver Hassan Bouzine.
4: More business.
3: Bouzine sat in his cab outside the airport from morning through early afternoon with no customers. He said the vast majority of his riders typically flew in on Spirit. The budget airline was one of few carriers here, and he worries the effects will be widespread.
1: Eva tells us Breeze Airlines is preparing to move in. The U.S. is warning shipping companies they could face sanctions if they pay Iran to pass safely through the closed-off Strait of Hormuz. This as President Trump boasts the U.S. is now acting like pirates.
5: The moment America became, in its own president's words, a pirate nation. U.S. Marines seizing an Iranian vessel, one of at least three ships boarded since the U.S. imposed a naval blockade on April 13th. Turning back at least 48 Iranian-linked ships and freezing billions in Iranian oil and cargo.
1: Correspondent Ramey Innocenzo in London. Saturday's average U.S. price for a gallon of regular gas was pegged by AAA at $4.43. CBS's Olivia Gazis reports that's putting pressure on President
6: Trump. With the midterms approaching, President Trump is promising prices will fall once the war ends. But Friday, he dismissed Iran's latest diplomatic offer and downplayed the rising prices.
7: I thought oil would be much, much higher than it turned out to be. It's going to come crashing down as soon as this war is over, and they're getting decimated.
1: History at Saturday's running of the Kentucky Derby on NBC. Golden Tempo beat 23-1 odds and made Cherie DeVoe the first woman to train the winner of the Run for the Roses. Golden Tempo came from well back in the pack after they came around the final turn. Well, here's a life lesson. Maybe don't put your bags in the trunk of a Waymo taxi.
8: Dai Jin says when his Waymo dropped him off at a terminal at San Jose's airport, he got out and pressed the button to open the car's trunk to collect his luggage. But the trunk didn't open and the car took off. He called Waymo but was told the car couldn't turn around in time for his flight. Waymo offered to ship his luggage to his destination but said he would have to pay the shipping fees. He made the trip without any of his clothes or work materials.
1: That's our Michael Wallace with that cautionary tale. This is CBS News.
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13: Welcome back to The Ramsey Show in the Fairwinds Credit Union Studio. I'm Rachel Cruz, hosting this hour with Jade Warshaw, and we are taking your questions. All right, let's go to Maria in Lafayette. Hi, Maria. Welcome to the show.
14: Hi.
13: Hi, welcome. How can we help today?
14: So I'm calling because I inherited a decent amount of property from my great-grandmother. Her son, my grandfather, passed in 2014, so it went to me, my two siblings, my uncle, and my biological father.
13: Oh, wow. So split between five people?
14: Yeah.
13: Okay.
14: The question is, everybody's telling me I need to take this to court and fight for ownership over certain people's pieces because some people intentionally damage the property to lower its property value to try to make it easier to buy me out. Some people stolen from the estate in a total that's up to like $80,000. So everybody's like, you need to take them to court and get their portions. That way you'll own most of it.
15: What's
14: and,
15: it all
14: you know,
15: worth?
14: When it sells, you can get a fair price. Well, here's the thing. They got it appraised, and with all the damage they did to the home, it appraised for $40,000, but it's a brick home in good condition on 20 acres of property with a tractor shed, a pond, two livestock barns, all fenced in field. And
15: all that together is worth $40,000?
14: And a bridge going over it.
15: Are you saying all that together or just the home on the property is worth $40,000?
14: They want all of that for $40,000.
15: Who's they?
14: My uncle that is currently living in the home.
15: No. I'm saying market value. Like if you took it to a buyer.
14: He got it appraised. The house with the 3 acres immediately around it is $40,000 because they damaged the home so much. And they all smoke meth.
15: Oh,
14: so
15: boy.
14: The entire house needs to be gutted because those vapors fall in the walls.
13: Yeah, yes. Maria, you're in not a good spot. So,
14: and they're also very aggressive towards me because their mother, when she passed, she left me everything because she's been in no contact with them because of drugs, theft, everything else. So I got everything from her. So they're already very aggressive.
13: They're pissed at you for sure.
15: How much does this matter to you? This $40,000 shack. Meth shack.
13: Mm-hmm.
14: Here's my thing.
13: For real.
14: Me and my husband are in medical debt, so I'm trying to wonder if it's worth it to fight to get a fair price to try to get us out of debt so we can move on with our lives.
15: How much
14: and
15: debt did you say?
14: He just had a surgery. In total, without our mortgage, we're about, with my student loans.
15: All of it. All of it except the house is what I want to know.
14: All of it except the house, it's probably like $36,000.
13: Okay. And how much do you guys make a year?
14: We make right about $120,000 a year.
13: Okay. And how much, you said that his mom left you everything. Has she passed away? Did you get an inheritance then too or not yet? She's just going to leave you.
14: She passed. She didn't leave me any money, but she left me farmland that's in a 90, so in Louisiana's a 99-year lease. I inherited that lease,
13: okay.
14: So it's still valid with the people who are with it, which
13: okay.
14: is fine because that's just passive
13: sitting
14: income.
13: Up there. Okay, yeah. Gotcha. Okay. So,
14: but also where they're at right now, none of them are paying the taxes. So I'm having to pay all the taxes on everything. So I don't get liens against me. And since they're right, living in it, it's a whole legal process to evict them to even try to sell on the market. And they don't want to do that. Like I have to make a poor decision either way. It's just a hard decision. I'm just trying to decide should be.
15: What's the process if you said to a judge, I want no parts of this? And
13: take me off.
15: Take me off. What needs to have you checked into that?
14: I have. And to just walk away from it for $0, mm-hmm. I could just sign it over to them.
15: And I almost would.
13: Well, Maria, listen, if it's 40,000, because I bet the house, you're right, they're going to have to gut it or it's going to be done. I mean, yeah.
14: But it's also another 20 acres of land.
13: Well, how much is that worth? Have you appraised that?
14: The 20 acres that it's on?
13: Yeah.
14: Like, I was told by the appraiser, she didn't do an official appraising of that, but she said for all of the property, it'd be close to $120,000 just because of location and everything, not including the house.
13: Okay. And there's, so each of you, when it's all said and done, it just, in a perfect world, if everyone sold it and you guys cashed out five ways, you each would get around 30 grand-ish.
14: Yes.
13: Okay. So the question is, they don't have the money to buy you out. They don't have 30 grand.
14: No.
15: And are they
14: worked since, I think, 2014.
15: The other four, are they all kind of off the rails, all four of them?
14: Yeah, like the uncle stays on drugs and
15: yes.
13: Who's the executor
14: losing his job,
13: of the
14: who's in
13: the,
14: and out?
13: Who's the executor?
14: The executor was a family friend who, as soon as this was done and like everything,
13: out.
14: Was, so the succession is done. He wants nothing to do with any
13: sure.
14: of it. He's out. He won't even answer because he was like, "All of y'all are nuts, and I'm not dealing."
15: Okay, so that
14: them.
15: That answers my question, which is, you're in this with a bunch of just like derelicts, right? And you have to decide how much, like, there's mental energy and just, there's a lot of personal toll, emotional toll of this that you have to decide if you want to even engage in.
13: And if you went the litigation route, how much will attorneys be and all that will cut into your 30 grand? You ready? I mean,
15: So you
13: got to just think through from exactly what Jade's saying, from a mental investment standpoint, an emotional and a financial, at the very end of it all, what's worth it? And I wish a judge could step in. And have you gone that route at all? Have you looked into any legal proceedings?
14: I sat down with a lawyer and spoke with a judge that she knows. And my options are sign over and walk away, and then send them all a notice to say, hey, you owe me $700 in property taxes, because in this state, when you owe property taxes, one person gets a notice and they're expected to inform the other people.
13: Okay.
14: He didn't.
13: So you could do that.
14: I had to pay it, so I didn't get a loan.
13: What was option B?
14: They said I could walk away and just try to get what I spent in property taxes since I covered all their share back.
15: Okay. What's option B?
14: Option B, I can file what's called, I forget exactly what it's called, but it's basically a motion where you have to make a choice, buy me out or we sell, and this is done.
15: Yes.
13: And I'm going to go that
15: route. Just do that.
13: Yeah, push forward on that one and just see what happens.
14: That one is expensive because they would argue it, and it would be...
13: Well, they have no money. They can't argue it. They can't hire lawyers. They don't have any money.
15: They can argue with you personally, but they can't do anything legally. How much does it cost to do that right quick?
14: I was told to be prepared to drop at least $5,000 outright, and then if they argue it, possibly more from there.
13: Okay. Well, if you have $5,000 available, which you guys are in debt, you may not. I don't know. I don't know, Jade. Part of me would just walk away.
15: I think might walk away. I don't know when to hold them and when to fold them, and when to walk away.

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7: Okay, today's question comes from Natalie in Georgia. She says, I'm currently on baby step 6 and earn over $100,000 per year. I invest 10% of my income in a Roth IRA. My monthly expenses are around $6,500. I live with my partner in a home that he owns, and we have no plans to get married. I pay him $2,500 a month, which is significantly less than what I would pay living on my own. We keep all of our finances completely separate. I don't want to buy a home, so what would you recommend I do instead to continue building wealth and long-term security? I want to make sure I'm following the spirit of the baby steps while also being realistic about my situation. Okay, so just to recap, she makes a good income. She's investing for herself. Her money is separate from the live-in boyfriend, but it's his house.
8: Mm-hmm.
7: So, Rachel, there's a lot to unpack here. I'm first going to answer this question based on her way of living.
8: Okay,
7: which is, if I were you, you're not married to this guy. This is his house. Your money's totally separate. Then, yes, I would just keep investing and building wealth. And if there is no, essentially, you'd be on baby step 7. So you'd be investing well beyond 15% and continuing to build your wealth for yourself without his input or name attached to any of it, right?
8: That's right. Absolutely.
7: And yes.
8: Yep, I would do that. And then I probably, I don't know, I just thought of this as you were talking, Jade. My fear is because you're not married, there's no legal tie-in, right? Like even if your name obviously wasn't on the home, but you guys were married and you split, it's seen as a marital property. Like, so you would get some level of equity. You're getting nothing right now. And if he decides to walk away in 4 months, you don't, from a housing perspective, you've built nothing on that side of the equation. So
7: unless you made some sort of a document that you both sign and make some sort of a agreement that could hold up in court.
8: Yeah, that if they break up, they have to sell the home.
7: Yeah.
8: And like, yeah, there could be that, right? Because I think there are
7: documents for that.
8: Yeah, depending on the state. So you're doing good with everything else. My fear is the housing element of this for you. So either, yes, you need a formal document that will hold it up in court to say if this long-term relationship, what do they call it? There's a term for it.
7: Yeah, I'll look it up.
8: I'm blanking. If we separate, if we break up, still like what we've been building together actually can be seen as like common law marriage type thing. That's a possibility. And or if that's not going to work in your state specifically in Georgia, then maybe on the side you're just putting the money away. And it earmarked for the future and earmarked as a possible down payment on a home if you guys break up, so you can be in a good position from a real estate perspective long term.
7: Yeah.
8: So that would be the only thing I'm concerned about in this. The biggest risk you have is from a real estate perspective that you're just paying rent. You're building no kind of equity.
7: Absolutely.
8: In your life.
7: It's called a cohabitation agreement. And that's what you can do. But the bigger part of this, and this is worth saying, but home ownership is such a big part of wealth building.
8: Yep.
7: And if you don't have that cohabitation agreement, then your portion of that wealth building effort goes away. And then if I were her, I would be looking for other ways to diversify my investing.
8: To be able to get to it if you needed it.
7: Yeah, absolutely. But now let's talk about this from a Jade and Rachel perspective, which I think we should. And this is not anything on judgment. This is just
8: you as a friend,
7: the host. I question the commitment that's really here, because if Sam Warshaw, that's my husband, if Sam Warshaw said to me, I love you, Jade, you are the love of my life. However, I'm never going to marry you. I don't want to marry you. And furthermore, I don't want my finances to even touch your finances. That gives me cause for pause. I'm

0: say. And it causes me to go down into shutdown mode. And more so, I have many questions. Why? You don't trust me? Is there something about me? Did I do something? Is there something about you?
1: Yes. Yep. Right? That's right. That's right. Absolutely. I know. And that's part of the world today, Jay, that I'm like, I just kind of like do this. What's the dog where they like turn to the side a little bit? Because, and not that everyone has to like get married and have kids by any stretch of the imagination, but when you are choosing to basically be married without the commitment, that's where I'm like, what's going on?
0: It just begs questions.
1: What is that? Yes. I'm with you, Jade. I think that's fair. That's the friends talking.
0: Yeah, friends talking.
1: If we were having a glass of wine, that's probably where we'd be like, gosh, Natalie, what's up with Jared?
0: Yeah.
1: Jared kind of sucks. Why doesn't he want to get married to you? What's going on?
0: Jared.
1: Oh, all right.
0: What a guy.
1: Let's go to Memphis, and we have Brittany on the line. Hi, Brittany. Welcome to the show.
2: Hey, guys. Thanks for having me on.
1: Absolutely. How can we help?
2: So my question, I'm 47 years old, and about two weeks ago, I bought a new car, and then recently have decided I wanted to start my debt snowball, and now I'm like, well, what do I do with the car?
1: Yes. Okay. How much is it? How much did you borrow on?
2: $90,000.
0: I almost spit my coffee out. Yeah,
1: she almost choked. Oh my gosh. All right.
2: Yeah.
1: How much do you make a year?
2: I make about $150. I bring home about $9,500 a month.
1: How much is the car payment?
2: $1,300.
0: Girlfriend, let me tell you. Oh gosh.
1: Okay.
0: I'm shook.
1: Have you looked at all? Selling it, like, what could you get? It's a 2 month, you'll have some depreciation for sure, but if you turned around and did it,
2: I was upside down.
1: Got it. That's part of it,
2: but I
1: think
2: it was only about by like $5,000, and I did put money down.
1: How much could you get out of it for?
2: You mean this car now, how much would I end up probably owing after selling it?
1: Yes.
2: So I would probably, I'm gonna say, I haven't looked really in depth, but I'm saying probably $15,000 to $20,000.
0: Upside down?
2: Yes.
0: Okay. I would still get out of it because, to your point, if you're walking the baby steps now and you realize this is too much car for you, which it is, and obviously it's on debt, I would definitely make that transaction. I just wonder, though, do you have any cash laying around to put towards this?
2: Well, I have about $15,000 in the bank.
0: Okay, good.
1: What other debt do you have?
2: In my checking account. I have $46,000 in student loans, and that's it. I don't have any credit card debt.
1: Okay, perfect.
0: Mm-hmm. Did you say $46,000 or $46,000?
2: $46,000.
0: Okay.
1: I wish it was the first one. Well, you make
2: That's what I was laughing about because I wish it was.
1: Yeah, you make good money. You have $15,000 in the bank, which is awesome. So what I would do, I would throw a lot of that cash to, which is going to hurt. You're still going to have to take out a small loan, but I mean, I would, you know, I would look at, I mean, 5,000, maybe
0: if you do a private sale, you might hit it right on the head.
1: Yeah,
0: on
1: you
0: the,
1: might.
0: The 15,000.
1: Yeah, you may have to take out maybe a $10,000 loan from a credit union to get you like a $6,000-$7,000 car and a little bit of the difference. But yes, I would, because you'd have 10,000, then you have to pay off. And I think you could pay off 10 grand. If you put $2,000-$3,000 at it a month, you could get this paid off in 3 to 4 months, and you'd be done.
2: Yeah, after bills and everything, I have about $4,500 left over every
1: beautiful
2: month.
1: Beautiful. Okay, good, Brittany. Yes. Okay, so that's great. That's what I would do. I would get out of this because that $1,300, even over the course of, a couple of months, is eaten into it. So I would, as quickly as you can, sell this car, take a loan out for the difference, and a little bit more to get you around in a $5,000-$6,000 car. And then
0: you're paying $6,000 a month on student loans.
1: Yes. And
0: amazing.
1: Then you're knocking it off. So well done, Brittany. I'm sorry about the $90,000, but you can get rid of it. It's going to be painful, but you can do it.

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0: CBS News Brief. The death of Spirit Airlines is a problem for places where they provided most of the air service, like Atlantic City. CBS News Philadelphia's Eva Anderson.
1: While one airline moves out, another moves in. You can see signage here for Breeze Airlines. They're getting ready for their inaugural flight to Charleston, South Carolina on Wednesday, May 6th.
0: There's no new date set for any U.S. Iran peace talks. As correspondent Ramy Innocenzo tells us, the world oil shortage is growing because of the blocked Strait of Hormuz.
2: The world's most critical oil choke point has effectively been shut down. 3,000 ships a month before the war, now to almost none.
0: That's driving up the price of gas. $4.43 yesterday for regular in Minnesota, says AAA, noticed by driver Betsy
3: Cutting
0: Thomas.
3: Cutting down our commutes, maybe going out a little bit less. I'm nervous about how the price of gas is going to affect things like groceries.
0: CBS News Brief. I'm Michael Toscano.

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7: 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Stay connected.
8: Said it's good. It has to be the allure. It has to be something, man.
9: Well, yeah. The other comment, I think I've used, I don't know, decades. He's drunk on it.
8: Yes.
9: And he cannot sober up. He is like in a state of buzz all the time.
8: Constantly.
9: Yes.
8: And it still remains undefeated.
9: By the way, you also had a clip of Jake Tapper, David.
10: Oh, yeah. Well, it was Jake Tapper talking about, talking about the rhetoric. Hey, journalism is not a call for violence. Okay, but I understand that. But when you're out there saying, yeah, Trump is lifting quotes from Hitler, what is somebody who is all in on the CNN crowd supposed to take away?
9: Yeah, no kidding. Roll it.
11: The dehumanizing rhetoric of Adolf Hitler is once again alive and well on a national political stage. This time, of course, in the United States. Donald Trump, a couple times over the weekend, referred to immigrants from South America, Africa, and Asia. He did not mention Europe. South America, Africa, and Asia as, quote, poisoning the blood of our country, which it's not hyperbole. That does very directly echo Adolf Hitler's language.
9: Okay. Yeah. So you throw that out there.
10: Yeah.
9: And help build the narrative.
10: Yeah.
9: Yeah. Is he ever going to own that?
10: Well, no, because he says, well, I was right about that. Well, it's like you took something that Hitler wrote about and then applied it to a situation that had nothing to do with Adolf Hitler or what he was about. And again, it's like, so I can understand why somebody who's been radicalized by Blue Sky or whatever wouldn't be worried about the multiple attempts on Donald Trump's life, because why would you be sad about somebody trying to kill Hitler?
9: Yes, that's just it. That was a point Greg Gutfeld made on The Five yesterday. Was, yeah, this guy thought he was going to be a hero because he believed that Trump was Hitler. Mm-hmm. Because of the messaging that's been out there for a long time. We can get to that coming up a little bit later. It's time now. We do it a couple of times a day. Go around the table. It may not be the biggest story out there, but it caught your attention. David, today, what's your story?
10: Some levity, much needed levity here. Usually I don't like prank videos, but I've seen a couple now that I've thought were fun because they were more or less harmless, right?
9: Sure.
10: This guy films himself going into fast food places and yelling the restaurant's slogan. So here's a little montage of him doing it. He's at Pizza Hut, then Taco Bell, Live Mas, Subway, ooh, Eat Fresh. Then he goes to Dunkin' Donuts dressed up in a running outfit, gets a nice coffee, and then sprints away because America runs on Dunkin'. It's just really funny.
9: All right, roll it.
12: Oh, thank you. Thank you. I will. You know why?
13: Why?
12: Because no one else pizza's the hunt! Oh, yeah.
13: Together, ready? 3, 2, 1.
12: No one else pizza's the hunt!
9: Nice.
12: Yeah!

0: You got people in the back. Like I just joined in.
1: Hell yeah.
2: Oh my gosh.
1: Oh man.
2: I feel like my intern from 27 years ago
1: got
2: channeled right there.
1: That is your morning wacky radio show you did with
2: Yelling
1: your,
2: Man.
1: Your Yelling Man, yeah.
2: With his yellow costume and the big red Y on his chest and the yellow cape.
1: He would
2: go to the drive-thru and just start yelling the order.
1: Right.
2: And he would always do it until someone finally asked, "Why are you yelling?" To which he would reply, "Because I'm Yelling Man!" That was so, I can't help it. Yelling Man in the library is an all-timer. All right, Scotty, what do you got for your story today?
1: Ratings grabber right there.
2: Thank you.
1: This story is in Florida. Anywhere else, a guy arrested for starting a fire is probably sufficient news. But in this case, it gets even weirder. Captain Morgan is his name. Went into a local bar, and he was carrying a milk jug filled with gasoline. He then went out in the parking lot, started dumping fuel in a few of the cars and some motorcycles. Patrons went, "Hey, hey!" So they took off after him. He was unable to light the fire. So he walked down the road a little bit and began starting fires in a nature preserve along the stretch of the road using a tiki torch. So the Martin County sheriffs were able to pin him down pretty easily, fitting the description of a guy with gasoline dressed as a pirate. Pretty easy to spot.
2: Oh.
1: He was arrested.
2: Drugs, alcohol involved?
1: Yes.
2: Maybe?
1: Alcohol.
2: I'm wondering. So we know betting is getting out of control, right?
1: Mm-hmm. Yes.
2: Seen it all over the place. Police investigating claims that a hairdryer was used to manipulate a weather sensor to win a $34,000 bet on Polymarket.
3: I saw that.
1: Oh, my God.
2: In France. This is betting on the weather. And then readings at the airport spiked twice. And so they went to check it out, and they're thinking, "Hey, wait a second. We think a hairdryer could have been used to create a false temperature reading." And for one guy, it paid out $21,000 he bet on the weather. Holy smokes, man.
0: There's a special level of degeneracy in betting on the weather.
1: Oh, yeah.
2: And then to make sure you win the bet... "Well, gosh, it's not going to get that warm, but boy, I got a hairdryer. I think I can put it right by this weather sensor." And apparently it worked. So the investigation is on. Unreal, man.
1: Oh, man.
2: Okay, we got to get to a news update. And driving a lawnmower through Target will get you Nimrods of the News coming up.

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2: I'm Michael Toscano. Just a day after President Trump rejected an Iranian peace proposal, they came back with another plan, 14 points. Trump says he'll review it, but expressed doubts he'd like it. With a stalemate on talks and the flow of oil through the Strait of Hormuz choked off, fuel prices continue to soar and are even blamed for helping to permanently ground Spirit Airlines. CBS's Alan.
3: The airline ran out of cash after two bankruptcy filings in the last 2 years. Spirit CEO said there was no alternative, blaming the sudden and sustained rise in fuel prices. Jet fuel prices are up more than 70% since the war with Iran began.
2: A maker of the widely used abortion pill mifepristone is asking the Supreme Court to block a lower court ruling that provided the biggest jolt to abortion policy since the end of Roe v. Wade. CBS News legal analyst Thane Rosenberg.
4: The manufacturer of the abortion drug is asking the Supreme Court to block the Fifth Circuit's ruling that would prevent the drug from being dispensed nationwide unless it is prescribed in person rather than through telemedicine or mail. But since 2023, the FDA has already decided that the drug does not have to be dispensed in person. How then can Louisiana unilaterally change the law for the entire country?
2: President Trump said the 5,000 troop drawdown of U.S. forces in Germany, the Pentagon announced Friday, is not enough, and he's planning a much bigger reduction. That's making leaders of his own party on Capitol Hill unhappy. CBS's Linda Kenyon reports.
5: The chairman of the House and Senate Armed Services Committee say they are very concerned about the decision. In a joint statement, Senator Roger Wicker of Mississippi and Representative Mike Rogers of Alabama said prematurely reducing the U.S. military presence in Europe sends the wrong signal to Russia. They also said President Trump should have considered moving the troops east rather than entirely removing them from Europe. The president's action follows criticism from Germany's chancellor, who told students the U.S. has no strategic plan when it comes to the war against Iran.
2: Britain's prime minister wants a crackdown on chanting certain phrases at pro-Palestinian protests. BBC's Gurvinda Gill reports.
6: The British prime minister, Keir Starmer, has said he wants tougher policing of the language used on protests and suggested he would have some marches banned. His comments follow the stabbing of two Jewish men in North London this week, which prompted calls for some pro-Palestinian marches to be banned.
2: Ford is recalling 179,000 Broncos and Rangers due to a front seat issue that can increase the risk of injury in a crash. Model years 2024 through 2026, you'll get a letter. This is CBS News.
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17: At the Flat Pack World Championship in London, contestants have 10 minutes to accurately build an IKEA bedside table. Last year's champion, Haley McCauley, won again, building the table in just 8 minutes and 20 seconds.
18: I'm actually over the moon. I've beat my record from last year.
17: She shaved 1 minute and 11 seconds off her time. Second place finisher Matt Harvey says if you get stumped while building something, take a 10-minute break.
19: Come back to it with fresh eyes, and you'll slap yourself in the forehead and go, of course.
17: He says whatever you do, stick to the instructions.
20: Wonderful. That part is...
17: Michael Wallace, CBS News.
2: The Federal Emergency Management Agency has begun offering new appointments to disaster workers whose contracts were not renewed back in January. The move reverses a controversial decision that led to a lawsuit by labor unions, scientific groups, and local governments. Disaster workers make up roughly half the agency's workforce. Michael Toscano, CBS News.
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0: Normal is broke and common sense is weird. So we're here to help you transform your life. From the Ramsey Network in the Fairwinds Credit Union studio, this is The Ramsey Show. And I am Rachel Cruz hosting this hour with Jade Warshaw, and we are going to be answering your questions. So give us a call at 888-825-5225. The phone lines are open, and we are ready to talk about your life and your money. So we're going to start off with Scott in Pensacola, Florida. Hi, Scott. Welcome to the show.
1: Hey, how you doing?
0: Hi, we're doing great. How can we help?
1: So I'm 20. I recently turned 21. I bought a house in December. I got married in January, and I got a kid on the way due in September.
0: Whoa. Big, big life event, Scott. Doing it all.
1: Oh, yeah. Huh? Well, I got about, I owe $27,500 on a vehicle loan that I'm $10,000 upside down on. And I got $10,005 on personal loans. I owe $1,900 on a four-wheeler that I've sold and paid as much as I could off what I sold it for onto.
0: What was it, $1,900 on what?
1: Four-wheeler. That's how much I got left.
0: Okay.
1: I sold the four-wheeler in January and paid what I sold it for onto the loan.
0: Got it.
1: And then I got about $2,000 in credit cards.
0: Okay.
1: And I'm on step two of the program, but I want to get rid of the car, but I don't feel like it'd be a smart, well, I know it'd be smart to get rid of the car payment, but I don't have anything to replace it right now. And I ain't got $10,000 to pay the negative on it.
2: Do you have any cash anywhere?
1: I got $1,000.
2: The $1,000. Okay. So you've got the baby step
1: one. Yeah.
2: What about your wife? Does she have a vehicle that's reliable?
1: That is the vehicle.
2: Okay, and then what do you drive?
1: Well, I got married, so I guess I inherited her debt. I only have like $13,000, but her car and her personal loan.
2: And what do you drive?
1: I got an old truck that's worth $4,000.
2: Got it.
1: But I got a company truck, so
0: Okay, so that $4,000 is sitting there, but you also have a company truck?
1: Yep. Okay.
2: So she could drive the old truck if you sell this car.
1: It needs a lot of work.
2: But that's not the question. Could she drive it if you got rid of this car?
0: Could she drive it for 6 months?
2: Uh-huh. And you just do a little work on it? Yeah. So then I would, if I were in your shoes, I'd go down to the credit union and I'd get a $10,000 loan because I'd rather you be paying off $10,000 than $27,000. And then that way, when the buyer comes to buy this car from you for $27,000, you can put the other, for $27,000, you can put the other $10,000 with it and have the whole $37,000 that it's worth.
0: Yeah, because you just dropped your debt, you know, obviously by significant, I mean, you'll have $23,000 of debt left after you do that. And that's as much as what the car, you know what I mean? The car loan itself is. Mm-hmm. So it makes a significant dent. It's going to be, it may be a little inconvenient at times, kind of annoying, but it gets you guys a whole lot closer to that goal of being debt-free.
1: Yeah.
2: Yeah, because then you've got the you said the four-wheeler was $1,900?
1: That's how much I have left on the loan.
2: And then the $2,000 on the credit cards, was there anything else?
1: $2,000 on personal loan, I forgot that's in her name.
2: Okay.
0: Yeah. And how much do you guys make a year, Scott?
1: I make about $80,000 before taxes.
0: $80,000 before, okay.
1: She makes probably $30,000.
0: And she makes $30,000. What does she do?
1: Dental assistant.
0: Okay, yeah. And she's pregnant, is that what you said?
1: Yes.
0: When is she due?
1: September.
0: Okay. So I would make that exchange of the car, and then we have something called stork mode, Scott, that when you are expecting a baby, it's good to have a bigger emergency fund than just $1,000 because you know there's an event coming that could cost more. So there's a part of me that would say, I would go ahead and do the truck.
2: I would sell it,
0: go ahead and get that taken care of. And then from then on, between now and September, which will fly, it'll be here before you know it, that's what, 4 months. So I would stockpile cash in these next 4 months. I actually would not be paying down on the debt. I'd stay current on everything. Make sure, but I would be intense like you are paying this off, right? Because you're on such a great rhythm. You've done baby step one, you're on baby step two. But I would put that money aside just like in a high yield savings account and just don't touch it and make sure she's good, baby's good, everyone's good. And then when she comes home, I mean, if you could save $8,000 even between now and then, right? I mean, 2,000 extra a month if you could put away the four, you know, the four wheeler's gone, the credit card's done, and that $2,000 personal loan, right? Like you can start and you could knock off some stuff pretty quick in September, which is awesome. And then you would just have the $10,000 loan from the credit union and then the other $10,000 personal loan. So you have $20,000 and then you guys could be completely debt free by the end of 2027.
1: That's the goal, but
2: are you doing
1: it feels kind of far out of reach, but it really ain't even that much. It's just overwhelming.
2: Are you doing any extra work? Are you side hustling or anything like that?
1: Oh, weekends, overtime.
2: Okay. Good. I'd pick up as much as that so that, to Rachel's point, you can stock as much money up. And if I were you, I'd also look into insurance and find out, at the very least, you want to make sure that you've got your out-of-pocket maximums covered, right? Those are the numbers I'd be looking at if I knew I was having a baby. I'd want to have that covered for the family just to make sure that you have that. Say that again?
1: I said insurance is covered. I have really good insurance.
2: You do? There's no deductible?
1: $30 deductible.
2: For the whole year?
1: Well, I've been to the hospital a couple times. I've never had a deductible. It's only been like a $30 copay.
2: Okay, I want you to check into that. I want you to check two things. I want you to look at the deductible, and then I want you to look at the out-of-pocket max. And just call him up and ask him, say, my wife's having a baby. I just want to know what's the deductible I'd have to meet before insurance kicks in for this baby. And same thing for the year. I want to know what's the max amount of money I'd have to pay out of pocket if for some reason there were complications or anything like that. And just get those numbers. If yours is absolutely zero, I want that insurance.
0: Yeah, I was going to say, you said I have good insurance. Like, sounds like it. Oh, Scott, that's great. Are you both on the same page, you and your wife? Do you feel like you guys are kind of tracking financially?
1: Yeah. We haven't got joint bank accounts yet and combined everything. I mean, we're really jointly on stuff like together.
0: Sure.
1: But we haven't.
0: But you guys are both mindset of like, let's save money. Let's get out of debt. Like, we're going to turn this all around.
1: Yeah, we want to make a lot for our kids that we didn't have.
0: It's awesome. Scott, you're doing a great job. You're such a great, you're going to be a great dad. You're a great husband. I mean, honestly, and let me just tell you, these quick wins are, it's going to help build your confidence because it sounds like up until this point, until recently, you haven't been intentional and focused on your money. You know, you have personal loans here and there, credit card debt, car, you guys have just kind of been living normal. And now, I mean, you're pretty grown up. You're a homeowner. You're married. You got married. Yes. Like, I mean, all of this is happening. And I'm so thankful that you're starting this process now, Scott, at your age, honestly, because if you guys do this, if you do the baby steps, you get out of baby step two, you save up an emergency fund, you guys start funding retirement, right? All of this could be in the next 24 months.
2: Right.
0: And you start this now and you stay that consistent pattern, you guys will retire multimillionaires. Like, it will be so incredible, the family tree that has changed because of you and your wife and what you guys are deciding to start today. So keep at it. Call us back if you need us. We're here cheering you on.

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0: Next up, we have Susan in Madison on the line. Hi, Susan.
1: Hi, thanks for taking my call.
0: Yes, absolutely. Thanks for calling in. How can we help?
1: So I am 33 years old on a single income with a razor-thin budget. I've set up an every dollar budget in an envelope system. I've been through Financial Peace University twice, but I keep falling into emotional spending and end up overspending pretty much every month. What would you recommend to someone who understands the plan but struggles to follow it consistently because of emotional or impulsive spending habits? And are there any like structured resources or programs to help with that emotional side of it?
2: So when you say emotional spending, can you give us a quick example of exactly what that looks like? Is it, you know, you're going to Target and you're getting a bunch of tchotchkes you don't need? Is it you gamble on DraftKings? Like, tell us what it is.
1: Yeah, so like, for instance, I'm just going through some really intense family issues right now. So I don't know, to feel better, I like go out and have a personal day, like to go to the movies or maybe go get my nails done. Just to have like a self-care day. But because my budget is so thin, I mean, I barely have enough money to go out and see a $10 movie.
3: Yeah. Are you working on the baby steps specifically? Like, are you working towards getting out of debt or building up an emergency fund? Are you putting margin somewhere that is a goal?
1: Yeah, so I have my emergency fund set up, and I am working on baby step two. It kind of feels like I've been on baby step two for like 10 years.
3: Oh, yeah. Well, that's exhausting mentally. If you don't feel like you're making progress, that'll eat away at you. So how much debt do you have left to pay off?
1: So I have a personal loan at about $10,000, and then I have a credit card with about $3,000 on it.
3: Okay.
1: I am in a sticky situation, which I know you guys never say to do. My mom purchased my house, and she's been my bank. And long story short, we're selling it right now, so that mortgage, quote unquote, will be gone, and then it'll just be the $10,000 loan and the credit card with about $3,000 on it.
2: Okay. Is there any equity?
1: There is, but unfortunately the house never got put into my name like it was supposed to. So I don't have any legal standing to anything on the house.
3: Is she going
1: to
3: keep the money that have you been paying the mortgage?
1: I've been paying everything. Yeah.
2: And your mom's not going to give you a piece of the pie?
1: Well, I asked for it. And I never really got a full answer. And then through the grapevine of my sister, it sounds like, oh, well, I'll put it in the account so I can see how you spend it.
2: What?
1: It's
2: how much is the equity
1: thing?
2: How much?
1: It wouldn't be much. It would maybe be like $30,000 to $40,000.
2: That's much. That's much for someone who's in debt.
1: Yeah, it would clear my debt. Yeah. Yeah.
2: Yeah. Well, it would more than clear your debt, because didn't you just say you have $10,000? Mm-hmm. You only have $13,000, right? Unless there's more that we don't know about.
1: Nope. That's it.
3: Yeah. Had she bought the house, and it had, and you have not lived in it, and then you've lived in it for a short period of time and paid it, or like, what's the story on the house? And I'm getting somewhere with this. That's why I want to know.
1: Yeah. So the purpose was for me to get into this house to build some equity to kind of set myself up for financial freedom, because I don't make a lot of money. I make about $50,000 a year. And so that was the point of me moving in. Well, it was a little bit more than I could take on, I think, for how much I make. And so we never really got a solid number down of how much I would pay her quote unquote mortgage, because she just paid in cash. She had money to pay in cash.
3: Okay.
1: So that number never got set. And right now it's a really small number of $300, but I'm paying property taxes, insurance, everything else to upkeep with the house.
2: Okay. That's a little different.
1: So yeah.
2: You've been paying $300 to your mother for how long?
1: About two and a half years.
2: Okay.
3: Yeah. Well, I'm wondering, because here's my thing, Susan, is any amount of money at this point is going to help you.
2: I mean, you
3: just said, I can't afford a $10 movie. Like, when you don't have that much, like, everything is important. So I almost would do the math and be like, okay, for 2 years, this is what we've been paying. You know, it'll be like, I don't know, 15, between, $12,000 and $15,000. Here's the property tax. Like, I would at least take out the money that you've put into the home, okay? Mm-hmm. And let's say it's a say she cashes out at $30,000, and maybe for you you've put in $20,000 with everything said and done, okay? That means I could see a very reasonable conversation as, hey, Mom, the house went up in value. I have helped support it, not all the way, because to your point, you were not paying market rate. She was giving you a great deal. But to a point, I have been putting money into this that has caused, you know, that the equity has gone up. So after realtor fees and everything is said and done, whatever is left, here's what I put in. Could I at least get that part out in the equity and you keep the rest of the equity? That would at least be a conversation I would have, because $20,000, you know, that's pretty life changing for you at this point.
2: Who put the down payment on the house?
1: Yeah.
2: Or there was none?
1: There wasn't really a down payment because her and her husband paid cash. I mean, they have like an upwards of like $20 million. So
2: you know, I think I'm changing my stance on this, because what it sounds like is you were just a renter at a really low rate. I don't think that you ever owned any part of this to really have access to any of the equity. I think that she bought the house, she bought it in cash, and she only charged you $300 rent in a full length home for 2.5 years.
3: Yeah,
2: I think
3: that's fair.
2: I think that
3: you're a renter.
2: Yeah, I think you're just a renter. But back to the fact,
1: even if the big our original like texts and emails and everything was was going to be your house and the title was going to go into my name.
2: But there was never anything that upheld that. If you were really doing that, you'd have to show that you. I don't know. I wasn't there, but if you didn't kick anything into the down payment or kick anything to the initial purchase of the house, even if she bought cash, and if you did not even at least meet a regular mortgage, or do you see what I'm saying?
3: Yeah, the rent, the market value.
2: Yeah, and there's nothing in writing here. It sounds like you guys did, and I mean, I'm not trying to be ugly, but it seems like you both did a poor job in really documenting the situation well for both of
1: 100%.
2: You.
1: 100%.
2: And for that reason,
1: I've learned,
2: For that reason, I just let it ride.
3: Yeah, that's probably fair, Jake.
1: Yeah.
3: Okay, so my question would be, why is she why did this deal go south?
1: So she basically wants to take the money now and do something else with it.
3: Oh, okay.
1: Is what it comes down to.
3: Okay.
1: So and because I don't have the law on my side, I just kind of have to now figure out what to do.
3: Yeah, so you're going to you will have to pay rent, and it's going to be more than 300.
1: Yeah.
3: So that will eat into your budget as well.
2: What is your budget? Yeah. What's your monthly take home?
1: It's about $2,600 a month after taxes.
2: What kind of work do you do?
1: I work for a healthcare organization. I do like back end, like admin stuff for providers.
2: Okay. Is there a way? $2,600 is slim.
3: Well, and that doesn't feel like, like Matt, like did you get a big tax refund?
1: No. I think like $400.
3: Is any money going? Is any money going into 401k retirement?
1: I think so. I get like the Wisconsin state pension, so it's just like an automatic thing that
3: that's
1: comes
3: part
1: out.
3: Of it. Yeah. Yep. But nothing beyond that. Okay.
2: So with this equation, I mean, I want to quickly hit what you talked about on the emotional spending before we get into this, because that's a huge part of this. You really don't have the money you don't have the margin to emotional spend, and we don't have enough margin to put towards this new life that's going to come where you're paying more than $300 of rent. So income is the name of the game, and it might mean you looking at a different career path, certainly a different job in the short term, because we've got to get more than $2,600 coming in a month in order to solve this, because at the end of the day, it is a math problem.

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2: CBS News Brief. With Spirit Airlines out of business, it's not just passengers who got stranded, as CBS's Ali Bauman tells
3: us. At its peak, Spirit employed 17,000 people. Some of them who were still working as agents or pilots are like the passengers scrambling to find a way home.
2: The maker of abortion pill Mifepristone wants the Supreme Court to block a lower court from ending mail order access, says legal analyst Thane Rosenbaum.
4: Pregnant women depended on the abortion pill being mailed to them after scheduling a telemedicine visit. Unless the Supreme Court blocks the ruling from the Fifth Circuit, many will be denied abortions.
2: The Pentagon says it's pulling 5,000 U.S. troops out of Germany. BBC's Sue Montgomery tells us President Trump says that's not nearly
5: enough. President Trump has said even more U.S. troops are to be withdrawn from Germany as a spat over the Iran war continues. He said the numbers would be cut way down.
6: My fiancé is a veteran. He was a combat medic in the Army.
7: I did tours in Korea, Germany, and Bosnia before I got injured.
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0: One of our favorite things to do is when people share their stories on how they're winning. We love to share it with you guys because there's people walking this journey just like you. And we actually got a quote in about our Every Dollar app. It was a review, and it said, "Love this app. It makes it super easy to budget with my husband," which the money winning. Marriage piece, yes, is so hard. And so, yes, doing a budget together when you're married is so helpful. When you have actually a tool that helps you do it, that's what we love. And that's why we love Every Dollar. And she goes on, she says, "And we've implemented this practice since our wedding day, and we've had zero money fights because there's full transparency and we're on the same page." So it's amazing. So amazing. And it does. I wouldn't say it's like you'll have no fights with your spouse about money by any means, but it does limit the stress and the questions you have, especially if you're married. It's so transparent, and you're working together with each other on it, which is so, so important. That's, again, why Every Dollar is awesome. And you each can have like the login information. So if you change something on one app, it changes on the other app, on your spouse's app, on their phone, and all of it. Like it is awesome. We love it. So go download Every Dollar, the budgeting app, for free in the App Store or Google Play. All right, let's go to Birmingham, and we have Samantha on the line. Hi, Samantha.
1: Hey, how are you?
0: Hi, we're doing great. How can we help?
1: I have a question. I wanted to know what I can do to help my husband stop financially helping his parents.
2: Oh, boy.
0: Ooh, we got to help your husband help his parents. Okay, so what's going on?
2: Yeah.
1: So my husband is a contractor in Birmingham, and we have a small business, and he makes good money. But his parents tend to kind of fall back where they need to whenever they know that he'll kind of just make up the back end.
2: How much is he giving him every month?
1: A lot of money, like $8,000 a month.
2: Holy smokes.
0: But your husband is giving his parents $8,000 a month?
1: Just about.
2: For how long? How long's that been going on?
1: This has been going on for probably 3 months.
0: 3 months. How much do y'all bring in a month, Samantha?
1: We are 1099, so I don't really know how much we bring in a month. We filed $240,000 last year.
2: Why don't you know how much comes in a month? Do you guys have a personal budget that you guys plan your household from?
0: Or when you look at your checking account?
1: It varies, because 1 month he probably won't make $10,000, and then the next month he'll make $50,000.
0: Okay. I probably won't concentrate on this call, just because from a time perspective, on his parents' situation. That's their thing. Who's really in the wrong, because he's not agreed with his wife on where their money's going, is your husband. So what are those conversations like? What happened? Did 3 months ago he said, "Hey, mom and dad are falling behind. Can we help?" And you're like, "Yep, absolutely." And he just keeps doing it. Was it even

0: What happened in February that caused them to call you?
1: I think it's the fact that they just spent all their money.
2: Right, but
1: every bit of their money.
2: But what changed? Did you guys?
1: Nothing that I know of has happened.
2: Okay, how long have you guys been married?
1: 8 years.
2: And how long has the business been doing well?
1: Probably about 2 years.
2: Okay. Something, either they got wind of the fact that the business was doing well, something changed that suddenly this has become kind of just like a vending machine for them. But the good news is, to Rachel's point, that's neither here nor there. You get to stop this behavior, and either something's going on with your parents that your husband is not letting you know, that you're just unaware of, or it's just as simple as saying, I don't want to do this anymore, and you setting up that boundary with your husband of saying, I've said no to this. I've said no to this on multiple occasions. You've continued to do this anyway. You're completely disrespecting me, and I'm not gonna have that, right? So that conversation needs to happen immediately. Otherwise, it's gonna be you guys against each other.
0: Because at this point, that's a marriage issue, Samantha, between you and your husband, that he doesn't listen to you, that he doesn't respect what you're talking about, and that there's no, it doesn't sound like there's a back and forth. Because I'm not saying every husband has to be like, okay, whatever, to his wife, do whatever you want. And same with the wife, that she doesn't need to look at her husband and be like, whatever you want. No, there could be some back and forth here, but it's the stonewalled, no, I'm just going to do this with our money and the action of it without any level of your buy-in, because, it's $8,000 a month happening. And the problem is that he needs to understand is that throwing money at a situation that isn't changing, to your point, is not helping them. It's not, because this will continue to be a pattern for the rest of their lives if they had anything to do with it, is what it sounds like. It's one thing, and again, I'm not against helping family, right? Like if they had a medical issue or there was a job loss,
2: sure, yes,
0: and you could
2: absolutely
0: financially fill in the gap and you wanted to, that's great.
1: There's been no job loss.
2: How old are they?
1: In fact, it's 50s. Mid-50s.
2: Yeah, that's crazy. Okay. And they have jobs, you said. So if I'm you, I'm sitting down with my husband tonight, and I'm saying, here's my...
1: The thing is, I'm a stay-at-home mom, so I stay with our children.
2: Uh-huh.
1: So my husband is the only person that brings in the money.
0: Doesn't matter, Samantha. It's your household. You're both married.
1: Right.
0: You both
1: and
0: are...
1: That's what I'm saying.
0: He hold that
1: I'm
0: over you?
1: No, no.
0: Okay, good.
1: We have agreed... You know, that we've done it too many times recently. But I feel like it's going to happen again whenever they're just going to keep on and keep on and keep on and asking him. And I feel like it's just going to continue to go on even
2: after we talked
1: about it and said no.
2: And that's my question. I wanted to know why when we pushed you on that, why you brought up the fact that you're a stay-at-home mom. I want to understand that a little bit more. Do you feel like you don't have the right to say? Or do you feel like he has the right to make the choice to...
1: He doesn't. He pretty much asked me because he includes me on everything,
2: uh-huh,
1: except for this.
2: Okay.
1: But and I don't feel like I don't want to say I'm not included. Well,
2: it sounds like
1: I
2: you're not
1: included.
2: It sounds like he tells
1: I'm
2: you what he's going to do, and that's the inclusion.
1: It's been behind my back. It's been behind my back the last two times.
0: Oh, he hasn't even told you when he's doing it. You just found out.
1: Right.
2: All
1: right.
2: So
0: you
2: then
0: got
2: you're
0: a,
2: not included.
0: So you got a husband. No, Samantha, you have a breakdown in your marriage of communication, of trust, of any level of unity. And he's done this. He just eroded trust,
1: mm-hmm,
0: right? Which, in my opinion, is even worse than being like, I'm going to do this and it's out in the open.
2: Absolutely.
0: It's the secrecy and it's the behind your back. So, Samantha, this is a marriage issue at this point, and I would raise some red flags, and you may feel like, oh, it may not be that big of a deal. Gosh, am I being too much? Mm-hmm. No, this is a big deal.
2: It's a very big deal.
0: He just spent $16,000 without you knowing. And so to me, that's a communication and marriage breakdown. And you guys may need to go pull in a marriage therapist, just to talk about not just the money portion again, but how we got here in our marriage, that he didn't feel the ability to come to you and or he didn't. And we need to tackle those issues.

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15: We have Sue in Grand Rapids up next. Hi, Sue. Welcome to the show.
16: Oh, thank you so much. I'm so excited.
15: Oh, I'm glad you
16: I
15: called.
16: I have a question. We are trying really hard. Our daughter's in Grand Rapids. We're in Saginaw. I mean, we're like 2.5 hours away, and we wanted to move there. And prices for homes are high everywhere, but especially there. So we've got our home on the Ramsey plan. Our home is paid off. Our cars are paid off. We just have our monthly expenses. My husband has us debt-free in a miracle way because he just now retired at 67.
15: Amazing.
16: I've been on disability since 2000. I'm sorry?
15: Is it amazing?
16: I know. He's amazing. Well, my dad, when he passed away, helped a little bit because we got a little inheritance. But now we're going to buy there, God willing, and sell here after we've purchased over there. And we're not, I mean, you know what it's like. When you don't know how much you're going to get for the one you're selling, which I know I'm 99.9% positive, we're not going to get as much for this one as we are over there. If we took our house here, mm-hmm. over there, it would be about three times as much.
15: Sure, sure.
16: So my, I know. So the question is, we just got outbid again last night. Financially, maybe not, but they wanted us, the other buyers were willing to skip the inspection.
15: Mm-hmm.
16: And we bid, we overbid what they were asking for, but I'm sure these people did too. And they had a cash offer.
15: Yep.
16: So, yeah, I mean, if we sold ours right now and if we got what we want for it, you know, we'd be doing cash offer too.
3: Sure. What's the difference in the numbers? What are you selling for versus what you want to buy for?
16: Exactly. And it's, yeah, we want to buy low and sell high in a perfect
3: world.
16: Yes, but
3: tell us numbers. Tell us what you want to buy tell us the current property that you have, what you want to sell it for, and then what you think you want to buy for.
16: What we have now, I'm in a perfect world. Well, in the perfect world, we get it done. But in a reasonable world, we get 275.
3: Okay.
16: Maybe 250, but I'm hoping for 275.
15: Perfect.
16: And the ones there we've been looking for, I mean, obviously want to go 250 and have more for moving costs and things. But what we've been looking at is between 260 and 320. Mm-hmm. And this one, we were bidding like 20, let's see. So 290, 300. We were bidding like 30,000 more than they were asking.
3: But there was a contingency on it, right? Contingent on sale of your home? Or no?
16: No.
15: Okay.
16: Oh, no, we can't even do that now because, I mean, we just can't. There's nothing available like that.
15: Sue, I think you just need some patience. I think you're frustrated. I think you have... Uh-huh. Had your hopes up, you want to be close to the grandbabies, and you guys are ready to pull the trigger, you're ready to make the move, and one or two deals have slipped out under, and you're just getting frustrated. So I would tell you, just breathe, have some patience. You are entering into a good market. It's actually more of a buyer's market right now than a seller's. The fact you're getting outbid, I know happens, but that is happening less and less. If anything, some houses are actually up for negotiation.
3: Yeah, that's right.
15: And you know, and we see, we have a real estate dashboard that you could even kind of check out, but it's great because it does show not only like the mortgage rates and everything happening, but how many days on the market and all of it. But there's something about, having the patience in this, because if you don't and you feel a little desperate, you might do something, which I'm glad you didn't, something stupid of like waive the inspection, right? And then you go buy a house, sight unseen almost, and no inspection, and you guys get into it and it becomes horrible. So I really do believe the deal's going to come for you. I really do. I think you guys have been wise with your money. You have showed patience in the past and what you guys have done to build up, I mean, paying off a home and everything. So what you could do just to take the urgency down, if you wanted, just an idea, go ahead and sell your home and go rent somewhere for a year over close to them and just know it's short term. And then actually take your time.
16: He said, we're not going to move twice. So I get that.
15: Yeah. Okay. Well, then you guys just need to have a little bit of patience because you know what you want. There are houses. I'm sure for what you're looking for in that area. And actually in the Midwest area, the average list price is $309,300 right now. So
16: you guys are
15: right where you are, which is perfect. So there should be some great options. Mm-hmm. And maybe it's a little bit of a different neighborhood than you were thinking originally, or 10 minutes one way than what you wanted, or I don't know. But Grand Rapids, I promise you, there will be homes that you're going to be able to buy.
16: Oh, well,
15: but I would.
16: So May should be a better month.
15: Do what?
16: So May should be a better month, you're thinking?
15: Well, just from a real estate perspective, things are moving more. They move more spring and summer, real estate-wise. Yeah, just overall.
16: Okay,
15: so good. I would say keep your eyes open. And Sue, I would just say patience. I think you guys, you're in a good spot. You're fine. Just stay within your budget. Offer what you can. And if the deal doesn't happen, move on to the next. There's no perfect home.
3: Mm-hmm.
15: But you're fun, though. I appreciate you as such a grandma. So good. All right, let's head to Heidi in Knoxville, Tennessee. Hi, Heidi. Welcome to the show.
4: Hey, guys. Hope you're having a fun show today.
15: Yes, we are. Thanks for calling in. How can we help?
4: Hey, so I'm hoping you can help me settle a dispute between me and my 19-year-old son.
15: Oh, we love a debate.
4: So we had recently mentioned to him about possibly getting a credit card now that he's an adult. And he's been a Ramsey listener for a while, and he said, no, I don't want any part of that. And so we started kind of having a fun spar back and forth, and he's like, guys, you use a credit card, you should get rid of your credit card, too.
15: Hilarious.
3: Smart guy.
15: Hilarious. I love it.
3: So what do you want us to say? You want us to tell him that you're right?
4: No.
3: Okay, good.
4: He challenged me to call you guys because I was like, look, we pay off every month. We have a budget that we follow. If there's not enough money for something, we don't spend it. I don't understand what the big deal is. And I've listened to the show for a couple weeks now trying to figure it out, and I must be missing something.
15: Why do you think you need one? Or why does he need one? Because you just advised him to get one.
4: I think it was mainly because I just thought, well, in case something happens, he doesn't have a lot of money. We don't want to have to spot the money. So.
3: What if he did save up an emergency fund? Would you feel differently?
4: Yeah, if I knew you had that in place, that would be fine. I was more just confused why he thought that we shouldn't have one, even though we don't use it per se as a credit card.
3: Do you have an emergency fund?
4: Yes.
3: How much? How many months of expenses?
4: We have 3 months of expenses in the emergency fund and then another 2.5 months just in our regular savings account.
3: Excellent. So gotcha. So it's fair to say that if emergencies came, you would have the money to cash flow it.
4: Yes, that's true.
3: So, yeah. I mean...
15: Yeah, so a credit card, honestly, Heidi, the way we look at it is not only is there data to back up that you end up spending up to 13% more when you're using someone else's money. And that's what you're doing, even though you quote-unquote pay it off every month. But subconsciously, you don't realize it, but you are spending more. If you were just spending your money, Heidi, with a debit card, I guarantee you would be spending less. So not only that, but also what we find over and over again is life happens. And when a credit card is your backup plan, you fall right into the cycle that they suck you into of credit card debt. And people call in our show all the time and they got $10,000, $15,000 in credit card debt. Well, we've been trying to pay it off. You know, we try to pay it off every month, but then this happened and this happened. We didn't have enough money. And there they are at 23%, 26% interest, catching your slack of not being diligent and saving up and actually you being your emergency fund. And so, and I know you said you guys have one, which is great, but when it comes to just the credit card industry, they have done a great job marketing the idea that you need a credit card. But when you spend your own money and there's no bank in your life and you have complete autonomy over your life and your money and there's no bill, you're not paying for the past anymore. When you pay in the present and you use a debit card or cash, you move on with your life. And financially, there's a freedom there versus being tied to a credit card.

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2: I'm Michael Toscano. Industry analysts are saying they expect the Spirit Airlines shutdown will ripple through commercial aviation, likely causing higher fares. CBS News Philadelphia's Eva Anderson checks the ripples in Atlantic City.
3: The sudden news was upsetting for some travelers and taxi driver Hassan Bouzine.
4: No business.
3: Bouzine sat in his cab outside the airport from morning through early afternoon with no customers. He said the vast majority of his riders typically flew in on Spirit. The budget airline was one of few carriers here, and he worries the effects will be widespread.
2: Eva tells us a new carrier, Breeze Airlines, is preparing to move into the Atlantic City airport. Israel's military is issuing evacuation warnings in southern Lebanon despite the truce with Lebanon intended to halt the fighting with Iran-backed Hezbollah there. A world that's getting impatient for oil to flow again through the blocked-off Strait of Hormuz may just have to wait and absorb skyrocketing fuel prices and shortages. More on that from correspondent Ramey Innocent.
5: At least 10 merchant mariners have been killed, says the United Nations, and about 20,000 more are trapped by geography and in fear, like Captain Raman Kapoor from India.
6: My crew is, under constant stress ever since the war started, since we are stranded inside this conflict zone. And there is nothing much we can do.
2: There's been no progress on a permanent ceasefire between the U.S. and Iran. Meanwhile, the effect of higher gas prices is spreading out beyond the
7: price. Rising gas prices because of President Donald Trump's Iran war are affecting most everyone and everything. That includes many nonprofit agencies. Some are having to cut back on transportation services for the needy and elderly.
8: These surging gas prices for us are often the difference between someone being able to be picked up, go to the doctor's appointment, versus having to stay home because we're having to cut routes and things of that nature.
7: Tim Finley Jr. is a CEO of a nonprofit called ElderServe in Louisville, Kentucky.
2: Correspondent Jim Krasula reporting. The Supreme Court's gutting of one of the last remaining provisions of the Voting Rights Act is sending states looking to add Republican seats scrambling to redraw congressional maps. More from correspondent Nicole Killian.
9: Before the Supreme Court ruling, at least seven states had already passed new congressional maps as part of mid-decade redistricting. Now, several southern states are using the high court's decision to justify changes before the midterms, including Florida, Alabama, and Tennessee.
2: 23-1 long shot Golden Tempo won the Kentucky Derby, and Cherie DeVoe has become the first woman to train the winner of the Run for the Roses, first jewel of the Triple Crown. This is CBS News.
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2: It's called the Oscars of the East Coast, and it's tonight in New York.
3: The first Monday in May means the Met Gala will take over New York City's Upper East Side, with a who's who of celebrities parading up the stairs of the Metropolitan Museum of Art. Beyonce, Serena Williams, and Nicole Kidman are co-chairs.
15: Your behavior is unacceptable.
3: All under the watchful eye of Vogue's global editorial director, Anna Wintour.
16: I hope that's not what you're wearing to the dinner. That's all.
3: Played by Meryl Streep in The Devil Wears Prada sequel that debuted Friday, expect the stars to rock this year's dress code. Fashion is art. The party raises money for the museum's Costume Institute. Deborah Rodriguez, CBS News, New York.
2: By the way, The Devil Wears Prada 2 is tops in movie theaters so far this weekend. It took in over $32 million on Friday's opening day. Michael Toscano, CBS News.
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21: What else doesn't he not know that's entirely obvious and should be to someone who is, again, the director of the FBI? That's like saying, I don't know how guns work. I'm in the FBI. What's a Glock? I don't like to comment on people who the only news that they make is by showing their backside. Do you know what I mean? Cheap shots don't count because it's not a good measure of skill. It's not indicative of any kind of knowledge.
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22: Beginning at the start of next year, every American will be able to go to TrumpIRA.gov and open a new low-cost IRA account. You'll then be able to access the same type of retirement accounts that federal employees enjoy through the thrift savings plans, which are incredible. As part of the Federal Savers Match Program, low-income Americans will be eligible to receive up to $1,000 per year in matching funds deposited directly into their accounts. It's a great thing. For millions of Americans who lack employer-sponsored plans, this will be really revolutionary because they'll be covered. Nobody thought that was possible. For example, if a 25-year-old who is eligible for a Savers Match program invests just $165 a month under the matching federal contributions, they will have an estimated $465,000 in their account by the time they're 65 years old. In other words, they'll be rich. And there's something awfully nice about that. But this is only the first step. I was talking to Kevin Hassett a little while ago, and the people standing right behind me, we're going to take it to the next level. And the next level, Kevin, you're going to mention something, but the next level will be necessary to have congressional approval. What you just heard, we don't need congressional approval. And it'll never be terminated, because to terminate it, if somebody else is in office, to terminate it, you'd have to take that money away. You'd have to really take away something that's so positive. I don't think any politician would do it. We got rid of the filibuster. We could vote on the Save America Act, voter ID. You know, you act so good. I love this. He's a great guy. Even though I don't love his girlfriend too much, I won't tell you who the girlfriend is. But I like him, and I've always liked him. It's great that he hasn't changed. But Brian, I think here's the problem. It's not even imaginable to me why. And people are angry about it. I'm talking about Republicans are angry about it. The filibuster should be terminated. If the Democrats ever get a shot, which probably, based on history, sometime they will use it in the first minute of the first hour, and they will execute all of the bad things. 21 justices, you know, they really like 21. We got rid of.
0: So that's, oh gosh, that was loud in my ear. Woo-hoo. Welcome to the show. That was POTUS, who's speaking about the actions of Congress yesterday, which we're going to recap. Welcome to the radio program. Dana Lash with you. We're at the top of this first hour Friday and getting you set up for the weekend. And this is one of the things that we are watching, of course. We've got not really a lot of movement as it pertains to Iran. It's just a lot of domestic stuff that we're going to be touching today because you have government. Now, the shutdown's over. I mean, we're kicking the can down the road, obviously, and we're going to explain what that means. I mean, we're kicking the can down the road, but for the most part, it's over. But you got DHS that's going to get funded. You have ICE, and Democrats did not get a single thing that they wanted.

0: Kane, is that winning?
1: Sounds like
0: winning. I like winning. That's what it sounds like. Just saying. It sounds like winning. But the, you know, always the details we will see. But so far, that's good because we're getting ready to come up on summer travel, too, you know. And that was really going to hurt a lot of people. So we'll see. And as far as it relates to Iran, I mean, here we're taking steps. You know, this is one of the things President did this weekend to further unleash more energy domestically to try to alleviate some of that pressure worldwide. Because, see, we have the resources. It's other countries that don't, and it drives up the cost and makes the markets a little bit volatile. But this was huge. So this was a big win. It was a big win for Republicans, and if they are not out there spiking the football, then they deserve to get beaten into a hole in the ground. They need to be out there every single opportunity spiking the football as much as absolutely possible, because that's how the voters see that the stuff that they voted for is getting done. It's incredibly important. That's how they see it. They see that what they voted for, the things they wanted to see happen, it's getting done. And so now we're getting ICE, DHS, at a time when we need it, funded. So this is good. And again, Democrats didn't get anything that they wanted. I will say I wasn't excited that they punted on the reform for FISA. And that was in the Senate. They killed in the Senate. It was the House did its job. But again, once again, it's the Senate. Always the Senate. Oh. The Senate killed a House reform package that was about, so what the package was going to do, they were going to have a 45-day extension is what they ended up doing. They ended up getting a 45-day extension of warrantless surveillance, well, the authority to issue warrantless surveillance, I should say. And it was a 261 to 111 measure. Now, that extension, because they passed the authorization. So it's not a full permanent authorization, but it is a 45-day extension. That I did not like. Johnson passed it. That was one of the things that was buried in. It was mostly about DHS funding, but it was buried in the budget resolution, the farm bill. And then you had the 45-day FISA extension, which absolutely Congress needs to obliterate that. We're also going to talk about the AI switch for cars, which Congress passed. So there's two things that Congress did that I don't like. One of them is going to be permanent. This is just the 45-day extension. But DHS and ICE are being DHS, i.e., you know, you have ICE, your Border Patrol being funded. So, I mean, Department of Homeland Security, I've always thought was a weird thing, the creation of which after 9/11, and then, of course, the Patriot Act, which I've been critical of. So there's good things and bad things, but this is one of the things that they needed to do, particularly as it pertains to TSA, et cetera. But I did not like the 45-day extension, the further authorization for FISA. So some good, some bad. Welcome to politics. I didn't get everything I wanted, but I'm not going to take my ball and go home. I'm just, you know, you just got to work harder at it. That's the nature of the whole beast. The nature of the whole beast. So all good things. Now, yesterday, and I was most, we'll come back to this, but I wanted to get you set up with this. So, you know, we had the King of England that went to visit. He went to go and visit President Donald Trump and First Lady Melania Trump. He has a very Queen's English accent. If you listen to the other accents and then you listen to his, you totally get the Queen's English. And he apparently, so this was interesting. He was very flattering towards POTUS because, you know, Trump's currency, right? Trump's currency, he's, and I do not say this as a pejorative because I am a woman, but he's like a woman in that regard. Flatter me, buy me chocolate, you know, things like that. Flatter him. You know, he likes it. And that's what King Charles did, even though I don't think that the two of them would ever hang out. I don't think they would go and grab a pint at the pub in any realistic environment, but I do think that they'd got along swimmingly, famously, dare I say. They got along quite well, King. So you have POTUS getting along with the King, and apparently, because, you know, with all the tariffs that Trump had implemented, there was a little bit of a question as to the whiskey tariffs. So the president tweeted out, this was yesterday, quote, in honor of the King and Queen of the United Kingdom, who have just left the White House, soon headed back to their wonderful country, I will be removing the tariffs and the restriction on whiskey, having to do with Scotland's ability to work with the Commonwealth of Kentucky on whiskey and bourbon, two very important industries within Scotland and Kentucky. He says, people have wanted to do this for a long time. I swear you hear his voice. You know that he wrote this. And that there had been a great inter-country trade, especially having to do with the wooden barrels used. The King and Queen got me to do something no one else was able to do without hardly even asking. A wonderful honor to have them both in the USA, President Donald J. Trump. Huh. Look at that. So he just came over and was nice to him. And there you go. Just like that. He was nice to him, and then there, and he ended up getting the tariffs lifted. Isn't that a nice thing? Now, he said he was removing all the tariffs and restrictions on Scottish whiskey after the 4-day. And they were talking about the wooden barrels that they used for aging, because there is this inter-country trade. The only reason that I know this is because my husband is a major single malt Scotch fan. I either do a Macallan or a Bruichladdich. I'm not a big drinker, and when I do, I want quality, and I'm a sipper. But he's like, he likes the Laphroaig, which is basically, imagine a bunch of Boy Scouts that build a campfire in a glass, and it smells like, it'll smell up your entire kitchen, like a Boy Scout campfire made of moss in the glass. That's exactly what it's like. If you're a man, it puts hair on your chest. If you're a woman, it also does that. So it's that. Laphroaig is no joke. I if you open a bottle of Laphroaig, I can smell it from across the city. That is some powerful stuff. You've had Laphroaig, haven't you, Kane? Oh my gosh, it's a real thing. So the tariffs as it pertains to the whiskey barrels have been lifted because they use those for aging. So American bourbon has to be aged in new charred oak barrels. And then when they use those barrels, they export those barrels to Scotland, and those barrels, the new charred oak barrels that American bourbon was aged in, are then used to age Scotch whiskey, right? So he said he wanted to enhance the trade of barrels and allow distillers to start dealing again. So that was a big deal. So that was a big win by King Charles. So what is Macron? All Macron would have to do is go and give him a damn cheese wheel. I mean, you know, just walk on over there, give him, you know, give him a Macron. Go give him a croissant. Go and give him some, you know, a cheese wheel, something. Give him a nice, you know, some nice brie. And that way, maybe he can have the same result. I don't know. We'll see, right? We'll see. But hysterical. So I do love that. That was good news. Let me tell you what's up. What else is on deck today? We've got more on what was happening domestically. Islamism, especially in Texas, that epic city, still going. Different name. Wait until you hear what the developer said. We've got that. We also have one of the craziest stories you're going to hear ever. It started with a J.P. Morgan executive, a female, being accused of crazy sexual harassment. When I first read this account, I was like, I don't think I want to believe all men. And then I saw the guy. And that's a whole other topic. So we're going to dive into that. The AI kill switch. We're going to get into that. The continued fallout from Democrats' failed attempt to continue gerrymandering. 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

0: And now, all of the news you would probably miss. It's time for Dana's Quick Five.
1: All right, so first up, with this, an unusual earthquake swarm struck near air. I read this last night. Struck near Area 51, sparking fears of secret testing, or I don't know, aliens maybe. More than a dozen of them. They struck near Nevada's highly classified base in the past 24 hours. 17 earthquakes and up to a 4.4 magnitude were detected just miles away from Area 51. The earthquake kicked off the seismic activity. It was about 2.5 miles underground. All the stuff you can find on a thing called the internet, fueling speculation about possible underground testing, blah, blah, blah. I don't care. I don't believe any of this. I think it's aliens.
2: Yeah.
1: Or we all saw tremors. We know what that means. Yeah. Phone bans are spreading across the United States for workplaces. Popular in schools, are now spreading to workplaces across all sectors. This, according to The Independent, which it's pop-up ads nobody cares about. I mean, I don't know. Work, I don't know. I go back and forth on that kind of stuff. This was fascinating. The first direct U.S.-Venezuela flight in 7 years. In 7 years, now operating. It landed in the capital. New thoughts, a new sign of thawing relations after the disposing of Nicolas Maduro. And it was operated by Envoy Air, a subsidiary of American Airlines. It took off at 10:30 a.m. from Miami yesterday. We resumed those diplomatic ties. It touched down less than 3 hours later, so it was a pretty easy flight. People were taking selfies as they disembarked. Pretty amazing, I think, considering what it was just to, you know, previously. Cincinnati Public Schools opened up a safe sleep lot, the first of its kind in Ohio. This is sad. A safe sleep lot designed for students and families who live out of their cars. Nearly 4,000 CPS students, they say, are homeless. I don't use stupid words like unhoused because that sounds moronic and it makes you sound like you have two brain cells. The district wanted to be a part of the solution. So one of them are near a parking lot near town. I'm a little bit nervous about this, though. Is it like secure? Like, is it going to attract other homeless? I don't know. You know, I got a lot of questions about this. But I'm happy that, you know, there's some people that are doing something nice about that. A kid apparently consumed 13,000 YouTube videos in 3 months during school hours. Where are his parents, by the way? Where in the world are the parents? That's 13,000. I don't even think in my lifetime I've accrued that much on those videos. I really don't. According to a guy named Mike Pearl, who writes over at Gizmodo, and who should probably be fired because, once again, he doesn't know how to write a balanced story and buries the lead in the third graph. The Wall Street Journal, which he just aggregated the story from because he's lazy, said that YouTube consumption, blah, blah, blah, some seventh grader in Wichita logged 13,000 YouTube views or 13,000 hours of YouTube views from December of 24 through February of 25. Of course, if you were reading Mike Pearl at Gizmodo's story about it, you wouldn't know unless you dug down into the piece of it. We have a lot more on the way, including the craziest story you're ever going to hear, probably of maybe one of the top three this year. Stick with us. This Mother's Day, take a stand for the most defenseless amongst us and support women facing unexpected pregnancies. 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Because one ultrasound can change everything. One heartbeat, one image, one moment of truth that can save a life. And when a woman walks into a preborn center, she finds compassion and support and prayer and a free ultrasound that shows her the precious life that's growing inside of her. And in that moment, everything can change. 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Say the word baby to rescue lives. 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
8: CBS News Brief. CBS News Philadelphia's Eva Anderson's been checking on passengers left without a flight after Spirit Airlines ceased operations.
9: Travelers woke up scrambling to try to find a new flight, like Danielle Gentili.
10: I woke up, everything was canceled.
9: Thankfully, she rebooked on Allegiant Air.
10: And it was actually cheaper than Spirit.
8: Correspondent Raimi Innocenzio tells us the world oil shortage is growing because the Strait of Hormuz remains
11: blocked. The world's most critical oil choke point has effectively been shut down. 3,000 ships a month before the war, now to almost none.
8: With gas prices at a four-year high, Pavel Inatovich, owner of GS Motors in Hopkins, Minnesota, says sales of electric vehicles
12: EVs
8: doubled.
12: EVs are selling themselves. Even if the gas prices go down, it's still a big difference. Sales have doubled, super busy, a lot of foot traffic, a lot of people calling, a lot of people coming for test drives, and a lot of people buying.
8: CBS News Brief. I'm Michael Toscano.
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18: So, you know, part of the craziness of the internet and stories going viral and the power of social media is that something can just take off and go bonkers and then, you know, by the time the truth hits, well, the false story is already halfway, you know, it's everywhere. And I first saw this story yesterday. Do I need to warn people about this, Kane?
19: It was in the news.
18: Yeah, but what they were saying.
19: Yeah.
18: So let me, this is a kind of a crazy story. So this is how it started. This guy alleges that this glamorous J.P. Morgan executive, who is his superior, turned him into her office sex slave. Now, this story's got it all. It's got believe all men, believe all women, you know, men's fantasies, everything all in one, and the economy, business culture, everything. It's all in one story. Don't show the picture of him yet, Juan. Hold just for 1 second. Hold it off because it's jarring. All right. So let me just lay the, it's again, not Dora the Explorer over here. We are not PBS. We are not Nickelodeon. We ain't raising your kids. A JP Morgan executive is accused of using her power. This is what happened yesterday morning. She was sexually harassing and abusing a junior male employee, drugging him, subjecting him to even racial abuse, threatening his career when he refused her advances, and so much more. Lorna Hagini, 37, an executive at J.P. Morgan Chase's leveraged finance division, is accused in a court filing of coercing a married banker into a, quote, non-consensual and humiliating sex acts over months, despite his pleas for her to stop. He said she roofied him multiple times, berated him, and he cried as she forced him to perform an intimate act. The complaint was that he filed this. It was on Monday in New York County Supreme Court by a plaintiff who identified himself as only John Doe. He wanted to hide his name. Well, that didn't last for very long, right? It didn't last for long. It sounded horrible. And then apparently he was like releasing some of the texts that he said, he was claiming that these were texts that she sent him. And I can't even read you on air half of what is in this complaint. Like, she would make sexual advances on him. This was in his lawsuit, in the filing. Do you want to get promoted at year end or not? She warned him. Don't you want a future, JP Morgan? It's simple. I don't know why you're fighting this.
19: She sounds horrible.
18: This sounds like a terrifying soap opera. She apparently removed her shirt and then made him fondle her. And then he said that she racially insulted his wife. Now, I'm just going to read you the one sentence that is apparently that he claims she said. And this is when I first suspected that not all might be right in this story. It goes, she apparently took her top off in front of him and then said, quote, I bet your little Asian fish head wife doesn't have these cannons, end quote. Now, very rarely do women ever talk like Rodney Dangerfield.
19: Right.
18: That sounds like something a man would want a woman to say, was my first thought. Now, I'm not saying that you don't believe all men, but maybe not this one. You know, maybe not this guy. I can't even tell you the other stuff that, she said she redacted owns him. I will make you pay. Do you think you're in good standing if you don't have me in your corner? Do you think they want some brown boy leading originations? If you don't redacted my brains out, I'm going to sabotage your promotion. Fearful of retaliation, Doe claims that he relented and submitted to another encounter. In another part of it, he claims that that he was crying as she performed an act on him.
19: Oh, okay.
18: And all the men on the internet said

0: and told him that at least he didn't taste like curry, is what she said. What he says she said, right?
1: Can we not?
0: Okay, so Juan, go ahead and throw the photo up. Really? Really? This looks... This guy? This looks like Woody from Toy Story. That is Woody from Toy Story. That is Woody from Toy Story, guys. If you... it's like AI made him a real person.
2: Can you put a hat on him?
0: You put a hat on him. I got a snake in my boot. That's Woody from Toy Story. No one believes that. Okay, is it... If you're ugly, I don't believe it. I just don't. I don't believe him because he's ugly.
3: That's not fair.
0: I don't care. It's honest. And every woman out there who might have had like a shred of maybe this might be true. She sees that photo and she's like, oh, no, that ain't true at all. That is fake. That is fake as the day is long. And you all know it. Y'all know it. You tell me that no way on earth. Now, here's where it gets crazier. So if you're, So I'm thinking, my first thought was this dude got caught cheating on his wife. And this is the story he's selling his wife. I feel like David Beckham. Be honest. He's selling this story to his wife, right? That's what it is. Well, if you thought that maybe perhaps the story wasn't true, you have good discernment because you're right. The story wasn't true. Apparently, according to her lawyers that immediately got involved. And I'm just going to say, this lady works in finance and she's a C-suite person. These ladies don't get there by luck of the draw. This is not a woman that you want to go to war with. That's a woman that you want at your side in a war. That is not a woman that you want to pick a fight with. And who, boy, did he really duty the bed. So the New York Post reports, and they had all of the quotes from the attorneys or the statements from the attorneys, that it was a, quote, complete fabrication. Not only is it a complete fabrication, but that's not even, she's not even his superior. She doesn't even control. She's in a different department. She doesn't even control his promotions. They said that according to, because she's lawyered up. I mean, that's pretty defamatory. I mean, incredibly defamatory. So apparently Daily Mail ran with this story and they were citing a retracted court document that has been withdrawn now for corrections. He withdrew it for corrections, they said. And so she, with her lawyers, hit back and says she categorically denies the allegation. She never engaged in any inappropriate conduct with this individual, etc. She probably will countersue. The bank spokesperson refused to be drawn in it. They said that they already did an internal review and they found no evidence to support any of these claims. They said literally, quote, following an investigation, we don't believe there's any merit to these claims. They said everyone cooperated. So it sounds like he was trying to do a, oh my gosh, Juan. There's a snake in my boot. Am I wrong though? Dude, that's him. That's Woody from Toy Story. I mean, oh my gosh. So she's not his superior. Can't control any of his promotions or anything. So it sounds like this guy just entirely made it up because he wanted to shake down the company is what it sounded like. That's what it sounds like to me. It sounds like he was trying to shake the company down and thought this was the way to do it. Because apparently he's filed other lawsuits or he's filed other complaints before. He's accused them of everything under the sun. He wants a payout. And so this was the latest, I guess, his escalation in doing this. This is one of the craziest things I've ever seen. So I don't think that this is going to go well for him because it sounds like she's really going to just go at him. That's what it sounds like. She's lawyered up. And I was thinking about this because some people were asking, well, why is it that women were so eager to get around the Luigi Mangione? But then this guy, well, because they

0: think that the Mangione guy's cute. That's why. Women absolutely will factor in your looks to determine whether or not you're guilty or innocent. Look at these broads that run around after that ran around after Ted Bundy. Right. Charles Manson. I mean, a woman is smart, but women together sometimes can be sheep. So can men. Let's be real. Yes, I am quoting Tommy Lee Jones from Men in Black because that was a great line, and he's a phenomenal actor. God love Tommy Lee Jones. I mean, why wouldn't you quote him? You quote him every day. He's so great. But that is really a big part of this. If he was more attractive, actually, I wouldn't believe him because no man would cry during that. That's just ridiculous.
1: Yeah, if you're that attractive, you certainly wouldn't cry in his situation, nor would you lose control like you wouldn't have some sort of upper hand, or you wouldn't be the one in control.
0: I posted about this on social media yesterday, and the men in the comments, they delivered. They understood the assignment. They understood the assignment. And all of them immediately were like, wait a minute. He cried? He cried at one point? And then one of them said there's no way that he could sustain arousal while bawling like a baby like that, like he claimed in his court filings, which have now been withdrawn for quote-unquote corrections. So what's the takeaway of this piece? That some people are crazy, and if they're ugly, they're probably also liars. That's the take. That's the lesson here. The more you know. Right there, shooting star. Dana, that doesn't sound very nice. Well, no, it doesn't sound woke is what you mean. It has nothing to do with being nice. That's just the law of the land. That's just statistics. There's no way that a woman is going to go after this guy. No woman is going to he's probably real nice, you say. Look, if he can sit here and make these statements about this woman, yours truly can absolutely eviscerate this howdy-doody looking feller. All right, we absolutely can. There's a snake in my boot. There's no way. Look at this woman. She's got a power hairstyle. She's in black, so I can't judge that. She's wearing studs because she don't got time for nonsense. She's not messing around. Women who have their hair styled like that will cut you. That's like a longer Grace Jones bob. She will cut you. Don't even. With this guy, nobody believes it. So he's dragging her. He dragged her through the mud for this. Dragged her through the mud. This Woody from Toy Story looking goofball. Dragged her through the mud. For what? Because he wanted to get a payout from J.P. Morgan. Now, the memes were amazing. They were really amazing, Kane, as you know. Yeah. You saw some of them.
1: I think the internet came through.
0: The internet, sometimes the internet shows you why you should still care.
1: Yeah.
0: And it did that with this story. This was because there at first, no, I don't know. No one thought that. So he's a scammer. His blood type soy. He dragged her through some highly comical mud in a corporate shakedown. When I read the Cannon's remark, I was like, nah, this ain't true. This ain't true. I mean, maybe that would sound like something I'd say to my husband, but, you know, that's not. Kane, if you met a woman like that, you would be like, what? Yeah, I can fix her.
1: Wait, a woman? You mean a woman like this guy is?
0: No. A woman, if this guy's allegations, if you had a woman who was basically pushing up, like was that aggressive.
1: Come on, everybody.
0: That's like a man's dream.
1: Yeah, I don't think there'd be a lot of men that know how to actually handle something like that. This guy, on the other hand, is wishing, I guess, it happens to him.
0: That's a really good point that you just made. Most men could handle that.
1: Right.
0: They would be like, whoa, hold your horses here,
1: right,
0: lady.
1: It's like, what's your motive?
0: Yeah. They would be able to handle this. This guy, it sounded like, I mean, if he wasn't a scammer, which it sounds like he is, the fact that he was, like, you know, hugging his knees and crying and rocking under his desk. Golly, my man. Come on, my boy. Come on.
1: Gosh, if that ever got to trial and I was in the jury and I heard that story, I'd
0: fall out laughing.
1: On the stand, I'd be like, get the hell.
0: I'd be dismissed in a heartbeat. I wouldn't have even made jury selection because I would have cracked up at him in court. There's no way. Cannons?
1: Go home, Woody.
0: Take a look at these cannons.
1: Go home.
0: No woman talks like that. I mean, maybe some do. But their DNA is like cigars and work boots. That's their blood type. What's your blood type? Cigar and work boots. Oh, okay. All right, I get it. But no, I don't believe that. And you don't get that. You don't climb the corporate ladder like that in today's environment with that kind of This is not like going to happen.
1: Mad Men's episode.
0: This is. She's Don Draper.
2: Right?
0: Whoa. That's a rare one right there. I had to share this story with you. I can't. It's on my social media. I cannot read you everything in this story.
1: Thankfully.
0: But just trust that if you were reading it, you wouldn't get a third of the way through before you would be doubled over in laughter. Your sides would be hurting, and you would have to run to your husband and be like, okay, if I said this to you, what would you do? What would you do? Oh, my gosh. We got a lot more on the way as we roll towards Days of These United States, our partners that help bring you the program. Oh, man. Oh, it's the folks at Ghost Bed. 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
16: Like sands through the hourglass, so are the days of the United States.
17: I don't think so, because if you thought no king's rallies were a thing, people would take to the streets if they tried to cancel elections. No, they have had an agenda that has been in place for decades to get to this very moment and beyond.
0: That's the saxophone player in the band. The band sitting on stage and the saxophone player, he's over there catching some Z's. Look at that.
1: Naps Domino.
0: Looks like Wayne Lopp here in the background there. Maybe that's what he's doing now. Who knows? That sax player was catching some Z's back there. You know it's boring when I can barely. You know why we don't play a lot of clips of her anymore? It's not that they don't exist. It's just they bore me so bad I want to die in the chair. I just want to follow the floor. I can't handle it. We got a lot more on the way. Second hour. You don't want to go anywhere at all. Stay with us and we'll find out.
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20: I'm Vicki Barker. President Trump says he's reviewing Tehran's latest proposal for ending the Iran war and says the issue will be resolved one way or another.
21: If we left right now, it would take them 20 years to rebuild. But we're not leaving right now. We're going to do it so nobody has to go back in 2 years or 5 years.
20: Some high-ranking Republicans are worried about Trump's plan to pull 5,000 U.S. troops out of Germany. CBS's

0: Linda Kenyon has that.
1: The chairman of the House and Senate Armed Services Committee say they are very concerned about the decision. In a joint statement, Senator Roger Wicker of Mississippi and Representative Mike Rogers of Alabama said prematurely reducing the U.S. military presence in Europe sends the wrong signal to Russia. They also said President Trump should have considered moving the troops east rather than entirely removing them from Europe. The president's action follows criticism from Germany's chancellor, who told students the U.S. has no strategic plan when it comes to the war against Iran.
0: And Britain's Financial Times is reporting the Pentagon has informed the UK, Poland, Lithuania, and Estonia, among other NATO allies, that serious delays are expected for several missile systems. It says U.S. officials are concerned about inventory levels because so many missiles have been committed to the war on Iran. Thousands of air travelers found themselves scrambling for new flights yesterday after Spirit Airlines announced it's shut down. CBS's Veronica Ortega was at Detroit Airport soon after word got out.
2: While rumblings of a government bailout kept hope alive for many customers, others made a backup plan.
3: All we got was an email saying that we would get a full refund, and we're lucky we booked on a credit card, so worst case, we called the bank. And we were able to find alternative arrangements on American Airlines.
0: Drought. 45 U.S. states have experienced moderate drought or worse this past week. CBS meteorologist Tammy Souza gives us the outlook.
4: Storms have been the story nationwide over the last several weeks, and it is not stopping. We have been watching from Texas across the Gulf Coast and into Florida some very heavy rain and some powerful storms. Now, this is beneficial rain, but it is not going to break that drought. What we're going to be watching once this moves out is another system starting to move in to the Midwest and the Plains.
0: At the Kentucky Derby yesterday.
5: Here's Golden Tempo! Golden Tempo! And Serena Mo make history in the Kentucky Derby!
0: NBC coverage of yesterday's big horse race. Golden Tempo came in at odds of 23-1 to make Cherie DeVoe the first woman to train the winner of the opening leg of the Triple Crown. Jockey Jose Ortiz won for the first time on his 11th try. This is CBS News.
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0: Are you ready for RoboCop?
13: Tucson police are considering a system where drones may arrive at a scene first and give officers a better idea of what to expect when they arrive.
14: We could be able to get a drone over the incident in around 2 minutes, depending on distance, of course, and where it might take a patrol officer on the ground maybe 3 to 5 minutes to respond.
13: Tucson Police Sergeant Bo Wilson says any information would be relayed
14: to the officers via our operations center.
13: The police are ruling out privacy concerns, saying the drones aren't for sustained surveillance. Stephen Kaufman, CBS News, Prescott, Arizona.
0: And finally, filed your taxes yet? Well, Prince William's tax bill likely came to more than most of us will ever make in a lifetime. About £7 million or $9.5 million. Most of that from the $27 million a year income he gets from the Duchy of Cornwall, the vast private estate bestowed on every heir to the British throne since the 14th century. I'm Vicki Barker, CBS News.
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16: What else doesn't he not know that's entirely obvious and should be to someone who is, again, the director of the FBI? That's like saying, I don't know how guns work. I'm in the FBI. What's the clock? I don't like to comment on people who the only news that they make is by showing their backside. Do you know what I mean? Cheap shots don't count because it's not a good measure of skill. It's not indicative of any kind of knowledge.
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16: Welcome back to the radio program, Dana Lash with you, the simulcast, channel 347, DirecTV, YouTube, though, really, or Facebook also. I think we're on X, too. Lots of good stuff. We have a lot of things to get you set up for, and I wish it would stop raining in Texas before I burn everything down and blow up all the weather, about ready to take a shoulder-fired, you know, rocket launcher and helldiver it. Done. Did you guys see some of this new stuff with the White House Correspondents' Dinner, particularly the one with the dog? Did you guys see this? This is something. So we've seen, I guess, the other CCTV footage. It was like really, I thought it was kind of pixelated. But they came out with a very clear view of it. Got to fix these wires here. Just me. We don't have anybody on set. All right. Wires bother me. So this is, okay, do you see the guy in the back in the hallway if you're watching the simulcast? And those are the stairwell doors. Those are the stairs that the guy went down. This was the guy, the handler with the dog. The dog alerted to this guy twice. Went in there, was brought back out. The dog was alerting to this guy. And the handler ignored it. Sorry, but he ignored it. And then this guy runs right the hell out with a gun. How did you not see the gun?
18: A giant gun.
16: It's not like it was concealed either. He's like, oh, okay, guess there's nothing to see here. All right, let's just, you know, come on. Come on, canine. Let's just go down here. And then the guy comes out of the door with a gun. Wow. And the dog's like, well, the dog knew. The dog did its job and was ignored by its handler. And then all of these people running around. This looks like, I mean, for crying out loud. It's, you just need some Benny Hill music over. I mean, look, I just runs through. The dog knew. The dog knew. This is the latest. This is what they released yesterday. The DOJ released this yesterday evening, and it's not AI generated either. Like a lot of the stuff is AI generated out there. This was not. Now, Secret Service said their guy was not struck by friendly fire. He was shot by the would-be assassin with a 12-gauge shotgun. I am amazed. This dog knew. The dog knew. The dog knew. And the handlers, wow. Now, the people standing against the wall apparently were TSA agents. They were there to perform the hand screening of the stuff that the guests were carrying into the venue. And all they do is apparently metal detectors. So they were unarmed. So I get that. But what in the world? What in the world? That is, it's just embarrassing. That's embarrassing. And the fact that the dog knew and was alerting and the handler, what? I mean, I hope that they're questioning the handler. I know we also don't like to play armchair quarterback with this stuff, but we can all see. I mean, the dog's alerting to it. That immediately should have been a sign. Hey, can you come here? We just want to do, I would have called immediately. You cannot be too careful with this stuff. For crying out loud, you had 3 attempted assassinations on this president. You're at the Hinckley Hilton. You are literally at the hotel where right outside somebody shot Ronald Reagan. So come on. You just don't think, why is the dog alerting? The dog is well-trained. They don't alert like that for nothing. The dog is well-trained. The dog is on the clock. The dog knew. And I keep watching this. He ran right through the metal detector. He didn't even run around. He could have run around something. He didn't. He just ran right through. And I don't know. And then there was the one officer that apparently was in the corner when the guy was running through who pointed right at him. He was one of the first ones to draw down on this guy. And did he shoot and miss? Because he was within anywhere from 5 to 3 feet at one point. The dude ran right past him. So if you watch the guy on the simulcast, the moment he gets through the metal detector and the bottom of left of the screen is an agent that, or is a police officer that drew down on him. And boom, draws down on him. And he fires. You can see he fires. You can see the muzzle flash. You can see him fire. He fired three times. How did he miss? He fired three times, and that was within, at first, 7 and then to 3 feet. Boom, boom, boom. Fires three times, doesn't hit him. At that distance, I don't care if he's running. You lead your target, you'll hit him. I don't care. I mean, I am just shocked at this. This is just insane. And I do know a little bit of something about it. We've done drills like this before. It is very difficult, you know, when you're dealing with a moving target, like a moving person. Yeah, it can be difficult. But at that distance, I did some of the force-on-force training that I've done before had to do with you're pretending that you're at a gas station and somebody runs up on you. And they do different simulations and you don't really know where the threat's coming from. And you have to act. Not only do you have to act, but you also have to have in the back of your mind, how are you going to present a defense for that behavior in a courtroom if you're in a county with a, you know, very aggressive, far left anti-gun prosecutor. And there was at one point where the threat charges you. And you go through scenarios where you have stand your ground and then you don't have stand your ground. And the threat charges you. And it's actually, I mean, I hit mine. I fired twice and I hit both times twice. But I'm just looking at that, like, how, what in the world? Right that close. Now, apparently the guy didn't get hit. It wasn't that he, because he wore a vest, it wasn't that the vest protected him from everything that I read. He didn't even get hit. I literally can see your face over here in the dark. Your eyes got so big, I could see the whites of your eyes.
18: Look, I don't want a Monday morning quarterback.
16: I know.
18: That's
16: but,
18: the thing, but I feel like at least one shot would have made target. I don't know.
16: Now remember what we said yesterday, because we talked about this yesterday, why it was, what stopped this assassin? What do you think stopped him? He tripped. He didn't get hit. He fell down like a chick running from Jason or Freddy in a slasher film. He tripped. That's how they got him. What if he hadn't tripped? No one's asked that question yet. What if he hadn't tripped? That was the last layer of security. Now you go through a little bit more and then you're at the red carpet and the step and repeat. And I mean, I don't know. Would he have been shot right there? Would he have been shot? I don't know. He was, you know, the step and repeat. You guys know what that is? So whenever you see those giant walls with the logos all over them, that's called a step and repeat. And that's what you get your photos in front of. They call it a step and repeat. That was the right, this area that you're watching in the video was right before that. And that was the last layer of security. So it wasn't as though there was another layer of security he had to go through. So he wasn't right outside of the double doors, but he was right there by the red, he went to the red carpet. What if he hadn't tripped? How do you trip? That was God going, boop.
19: Yeah.
16: That's a God thing. Wow. Trips. What if there had been two people? The reason I think it's important to continue bringing it up is I don't really think that has the DOJ addressed the security aspect of this? Has FBI come out and said, we're going to really assess our training and our responses? And we're gonna see what we can do. One of my friends who was worked in law enforcement for a very long time was saying a lot of people don't want the Secret Service jobs because there's a lot of travel and the pay for the travel. I mean, it's fine, I guess, if you're single, but it's not ideal, for the lack of a better way to put it. So what can you do to incentivize that? Because you'll get the guys, and this is what my friend, and my friend worked in pretty high up law enforcement in Manhattan, and then in Miami, and then now consults, does security and consults with security firms is what they do. And they do like corporate security and things like that. That's what they do now. So it's a very trustworthy individual who's been doing this for a long time. And one of the firms that they worked with as well provided top security for principals and literally worked with Washington figures before. And it, what he was saying to me made a lot of sense because he was explaining how the salary isn't what you would think it is and there is a ton of travel. And then if you are picked for a more choice role to be on the detail for, you know, a main protectee, then the travel's even more. And so it's not, I get it, it's hard, it's not ideal. But what can be done to incentivize that so you retain people that have, like, you know, the best training? And I feel like that's something that we really need to explore. I have no problem exploring that. Look, the president of the United States, no matter who it is, I don't care if it's a Democrat or a Republican, I don't want to see their security imperiled, even if I didn't vote for them. Because what that office represents is more than just that person. We literally fought a war, guys. We tore each other apart during the War of Independence. I mean, we were fighting against our own kinsmen at the time as well, the royalists who wanted to stay under King George's thumb. You got to remember, back during the Revolution, which was the upheaval before of the War of Independence, the Sons of Liberty and the people who thought like James Madison and John Adams and Sam Adams and all of them, they were the minority. They were the tiny minority, I should add. The prevailing thought at the time was the colonies should stay with the crown. So they were the underdog in so many insane ways. That's why it's so crazy. That's why they, when they started invoking asymmetric warfare, I love World War II, World War I, the War of Independence. I love all this. One of my dreams is to go on the Liberty Tour up in Massachusetts when we have the time to do it. That's the tricky part. But they were the minority. So they had to develop techniques, asymmetrical warfare, etc. So their long story long, it represents a lot. It represents the result of bloodshed to secure the republic, continued bloodshed to maintain and protect it, and as well as everything that we as a nation go through for every election. What it does is it tries the patience of the nation. I know that some of these bad actors would love to see this, and they would love to watch the country tear itself apart again in the aftermath. So it's about way more than just the protectee. You're protecting the idea. You're protecting the ideology. You're protecting that animating spirit of liberty, regardless if you voted for it or not. And that's the beauty of it. So it represents a lot more than that, which is why I think it deserves a way more sober and serious inspection than I think what is currently being afforded it in the headlines and really by a lot of like-minded people. We got to get really serious with this. We're in an environment where, and I have some stories on this coming up, where the left thinks that this is an acceptable form of dissent now. They see zero problems with us. Obviously, we do. We need to really examine this. 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
1: And now, all of the news you would probably miss. It's time for Dana's Quick Five.
2: You know, I was just thinking, I just said this to Kane. You know, we came in with a little Nugent, our friend, Uncle Ted, cat scratch fever. And I'm like, that should have been that J.P. Morgan crazy story. We should have used that as the intro for, I mean, Love in an Elevator was still pretty good, Aerosmith. But I'm just saying. All right, U.S. senators banned themselves from prediction markets trading. They unanimously passed a rule barring senators from trading on prediction markets effective immediately.
3: Market's still good, though, right?
2: Yeah. Kalshi, I keep wanting to, I don't know why. I want to say it like Khaleesi, you know, from Game of Thrones. Kalshi, which also sounds like a cereal.
3: It does.
2: Isn't that the cereal?
3: It does. It feels like it's that weedy, grainy cereal.
2: It's like, here's some rocks right. And like wood chips. Some healthy fiber. So they said Kalshi, and Polymarket. They have concerns about trading on those platforms. We also have concerns about you trading on those platforms. Let's see. Amazon discusses an apprentice reboot with Don Jr. as a potential host. That makes sense. Yeah, that makes sense. But what about Eric? Because Eric is the one who deals with most of the business while Don Jr., they like divide and conquer. Like Don Jr. has been helping with the political stuff with his, you know, dad's like kind of the intermediary for that. But I thought Eric was the one. I don't know. Both of them maybe?
3: Yeah, probably.
2: That could kind of work. But that would be on Amazon. Apparently, studio executives are holding internal discussions about making new episodes of it. So that might be interesting. Maybe though, maybe it's something he'll do. So we talked about the Scottish whiskey already. Check this out: a U.S. beekeeper was jailed for trying to save a friend from eviction. Now I've seen the Beekeeper movie with Jason Statham.
3: That's a good one.
2: Yeah, I mean, if you like a movie where the guy just punches people in the throat for 1 hour and 40 minutes straight, and he never loses, and there's, I don't really see any bees, but there are some discussions about bees being nearby, then The Beekeeper starring Jason Statham is for you. I enjoyed it. I'm like, nobody cares about the bees. Just punch some people in the neck. Come on. Punch and kick. Shoot, stab, punch, and kick. That's all I want to see. And then there's some bees, which we all like, but whatever. Anyway, so the beekeeper, it's a woman from Massachusetts. She said, this is a power. This is the subhead. Massachusetts woman sets swarms of insects on sheriff's deputies attempting to evict an elderly man with cancer. Her elderly neighbor has cancer, and so she is accused of allowing truckloads of hives to attack the people trying to evict him. She said they were just enjoying the lovely flowering landscape near her friend's home. She controls them like her own little army of nature's drones. That's what bees are, nature's drones. Stay with us. When it comes to being prepared, a little diversity can go a long way. 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
4: CBS News Brief. President Trump says he'll consider Iran's latest ceasefire proposal.
5: They told me about the concept of the deal. They're going to give me the exact wording.
4: But he's skeptical about its prospects and continued to say he's prepared to resume the offensive if necessary. After Trump announced he's pulling 5,000 U.S. troops out of Germany.
9: President Trump has said even more U.S. troops are to be withdrawn from Germany as a spat over the Iran war continues. He said the numbers would be cut way down.
4: The BBC's Sue Montgomery. Trump angered by the German chancellor's recent assertion that the U.S. has been humiliated by Iran and has no strategy there. Could more have been done to save Spirit Airlines? Transportation Secretary Sean Duffy says no.
11: The president was like a dog on a bone, trying to figure out a way to keep Spirit afloat. He was concerned about the employees of Spirit. I was in the Oval many times hearing him talk about the employees and the customers.
4: CBS.
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2: Welcome back to the program. Thank God it's Friday because we're all burned out and ready to yeet ourselves off the roof if we have to talk about any other stupid nonsense. Good heavens. We're having some fun conversations on break here. So, Ben, it's good to be back with you. Where do I start? Got a few things. I might as well just do this. The woke Reich nonsense. Can I just talk about this for a moment? I can't believe I have some links here. So yesterday I noticed this. First off, let me tell you something. I don't suffer fools. I don't have the patience. I don't have the tolerance. I am not Miss Congeniality, nor do I ever seek to be. I don't care. I do not care. I don't know how much more frank I can be about that. And I get really aggravated sometimes when I see, like, so much of this is a psyop, and I see people fall for it. You know, the people that, you know, go on and on that are falling for this red-green alliance are just another iteration of 15 days to slow the spread and triple vaxxed and masked. They're just another iteration of those people. They're just caught into a psyop. And I was thinking about this yesterday because I don't really get into the comments very much on Instagram or Facebook because, dear heavens, there aren't enough hours in the day. I've got laundry to do. I've got dinner to make. I have my job to do. I don't have a team. I'm not Bill Gates. I don't have a team of people around me to do everything for me. I don't have an assistant. I don't have a research assistant. I've never have. So it's me. It's me that does this. I just don't have the time and I don't have the interest in it. But every now and then I'll look and I'll see some things and things that need correcting, I'll correct. And one of my kids actually was the one who tipped me off to some of the comments on the post that I put up about Erica Kirk yesterday. So, again, just to reiterate, I am a daughter of thunder that is trying very hard to be Proverbs 31. And some of y'all aren't making it easy. And I'm looking at my comments. My son sent me some screenshots of some pretty crazy stuff, and I started going through some of these Instagram comments. A lot of them that are raging are bots, and I started blocking bots whenever I can. I'm not interested in any kind of fabrication. I have never in my life, I've never even paid to promote my stuff on social media. Never done it. I have never bought anything. I have never paid to promote social media. I have never, everything is 1,000% organic. And it has to be because after Parkland, the left pretty much murdered me on social media. They had me kicked off YouTube. I had my Facebook shut down. I had so many algorithms on X. I haven't changed my follower number in 7 years. I've got the screenshots daily for years to prove it. So, yeah, it's been all organic. So I'm looking at the comments because I'll notice I've made it on Instagram where you cannot comment on my stuff unless you follow me. So when my follower numbers spike, I know something's up. And I looked and some of it were real people, but 3/4 of it were bots. These were people who had never posted anything on Instagram. It's like a random account generated. And they all go and they've been attacking Erica Kirk because it's an op. You need to realize this. Don't buy into the new iteration of getting triple vaxxed and masked. The reality with TPUSA is a bunch of people got mad after Charlie Kirk was murdered, and they thought they were going to bully a widow and take over the organization, and that's God's honest truth. And I'm not going to tell you the names involved because it's not my company. It's not my organization. But that's what's happening. We all know it. Some of the people don't want to get involved in it because they don't want the grief that comes, the digital diarrhea that comes from some of these woke Reich, Al Sharpton wannabe grifters out there. But I don't care. Never have. In fact, I thrive on confrontation. Again, daughter of thunder, trying really hard to be Proverbs 31. So I noticed these comments on this Erica Kirk thing. A lot of them, and my son was sending, they were just, you know, the ones that weren't bots. I'll be real frank. Some of them are bored ass broads that apparently have such empty, unfulfilled lives that they have tried to supplement their daily diet of afternoon stories and true crime by persecuting a widow. And I've seen these broads' accounts. Their lives do seem pretty unfulfilled. Maybe their husband isn't giving them enough attention. Maybe he probably would if you didn't spend your days trying to Alex Forrest a widow. It's insane. And then some people are like, well, why does it bother you? Let me tell you. For the people that are running their mouths about this, do you know how pathetic and cringe to death that looks? I actually know these.

life that you have to sit here and run down a widow. Again, you don't know these people. Why doesn't she just go home with her kids? Why don't you go home with your kids and quit hanging out in comment sections obsessing over a widow like some lesbian stalker? Why not? Well, why doesn't she? She's so upset about it. Who are you again? Are you involved in their everyday lives, Karen? Are you involved? You know what's happening with their kids, Karen? Oh, you don't. No, it bothers the people who actually do know them and know how much they're grieving to see some of these people take part in this like witch hunt and play into this petty gossip and this nonsense. So I get pretty vicious about it because none of these broads would ever say this in person, and you know it. I get pretty vicious about it because you see someone hurting, and I don't like to see people who know better, especially when they're older. What is the matter with you? You didn't get slapped enough when you were younger, clearly. That run down a grieving widow. Like I said in the video that was posted, I don't want to be near any of you when God's judgment comes down because Katie barred the door. Well, why doesn't she go home with her kids? What business is it of yours? You have no idea how their family's structured. Why don't you tend to your own business? Tend to your own family. Maybe tend to your husband all the hours that some of y'all broads spend online, Alex Forresting this widow. And maybe if you stopped doing that and you kind of paid a little attention, more attention to your home life would improve and you wouldn't feel so empty and awful and feel the need to behave like this in an ungodly manner. Check yourselves or God will check you. Now, I saw that Brian Harpole, who is one of the, was the security guy for Charlie, filed a defamation suit against Gal Sharpton. Who's, and I don't like addressing it, but it comes up in content and it becomes a big thing. And again, these are people, I know all these people. I've known all of them off air for many years. And I've always kept my distance from Gal Sharpton because she's always been a grifter. She got started doxing conservative gamers. She was on the feminist side during Gamergate. And people forget that. I don't. Pepperidge Farm remembers. So Brian Harpole filed a defamation suit, and it's a doozy. His attorney dropped it, said, on behalf of Brian Harpole, I filed this defamation suit against Gal Sharpton. We're not going to provide any other statements. You can follow for updates. So these people who were, like, involved with security, they're done with it. And I think Erica Kirk addressing it, because if she doesn't address it, she's damned if she does, damned if she doesn't. If she doesn't address it, she gets attacked. If she addresses it, she gets attacked. If she smiles, she gets attacked for not grieving properly. If she cries, she gets attacked because they say it's performative. If she doesn't say anything, she gets attacked. If she wears black, she gets attacked. If she doesn't wear black, she gets attacked. She's not going to do anything right for the people who want to hate her because they're empty, godless ghouls. Some of these people, if they were real Christians, they'd be ashamed. But they're soulless demons, so of course they don't feel any of that. No, I'll tell you, she has more grace than patience than any of these people deserve. Than any of them deserve. Definitely more than I could ever muster. And instead of attacking her, maybe I should maybe try to model her behavior of grace a little bit more. Ever think about that, Corinthian King? Did you ever think about that? Why you betray him with your behavior? Now, she was talking about why she was at the White House Correspondents' Dinner. I get it. She wanted to be in the room with the people who were attacking her to see if they had the beans to step up, which, of course, none of them did, because that's a legacy press, much like comment online trolls. That's the legacy press. These people wouldn't have the courage to do the stuff that she does. So you got that suit being filed. And in the meantime, there were some numbers that came out. Explain this to me. So apparently all of Tucker Carlson's numbers are just, well, I mean, they're kind of garbage. They were trying to count everything from basic X views to like what? Every little scrap they could get to make it look like the numbers were larger than they were. It's like what gun control people do
when

0: they are trying to pad the numbers and make you think that there are more school shootings than there actually are. So they include things that happen three blocks away from a school, and they try to include that as counting as a school shooting. That's the same kind of math that was being done here. So apparently people were running the figures on it, and they were saying, wow, he even counted X views. Do you know, we don't count X views. Whenever I send out information about what we do online, I never include that. Do you know why? Because it's garbage. It's a garbage metric. Let me tell you, when you're on X and you've seen like a million of these videos, they autoplay, right? First off, they autoplay. That's number one. Secondly, all you got to do is let it autoplay for like a second and it counts it as a full view. Do you see how that shouldn't really count? That's what I'm talking about. A lot of it's botted. A lot of it's botted. And it's not organic. None of it's organic. So they were saying, oh, no, he scored record ratings at Fox and he's got all of this. And none of that makes any sense. It sounds like his investors are panicking. Is kind of what it sounds like to me anyway. Because it doesn't seem like they are happy with the numbers that they were getting. And yeah, rage watching is a real thing. I get that. But you don't really count your stats like this. And that's one of the things that I was looking at with, you know, there, and it was trending last night because people were going, wait, you counted this view? You counted that? It's an overinflation, like the gun control people. So it just doesn't, like I said, we were talking about this, but the video, like the views on YouTube, Kane, that's something we never count. Nope. Because it doesn't make any sense to do that. It's not an actual full view.
1: No, we actually look at the numbers and gauge based on our last numbers whether there's growth or no growth or whatever. And we just go from that point. We sort of use it as a metric for our own performances.
0: Like X has other actual metrics that people use to measure engagement, because if you're on X and you just see a video, even if you're scrolling past it, that counts as a view. And they included that in their view count to really pad up their views. Is that not insane? If I did that, holy cow, I would have like trillions of views if I did that. But we don't do that because it's fake and gay. So we don't do that. It is, and you know it.
1: It's totally fake.
0: G-H-E-Y. Okay. Gay. Yeah. It is. It's dumb. So that's, you know, if it's organic, you don't need a pet. Look, if you're popular, you don't have to constantly tell people, guys, I'm popular. Guys, I'm popular. Look how popular I am. Here's my numbers. You don't have to constantly do that. And especially you pad it with that kind of stuff. That's so dumb. We got a lot more on the way. I'm not even remotely finished. We have a whole other hour. We got Florida Man coming up. Kiss my grits if you dislike it. As we move, our partners that help bring you the program, it's our friends at Preborn, a great organization that saves lives. I saw a debate yesterday. Somebody was going at Congressman Brandon Gill, for instance, in a discussion about abortion. And in this debate, you know, these people that are pro-abortion, they never, ever talk about the great things that groups like Preborn does. Preborn saved over 80,000 babies last year. They brought over 10,000 women to Christ because they are the gospel leader of the pro-life movement. That's amazing that Preborn does this. They give women a free ultrasound. They introduce them to their baby, and every ultrasound saves lives. There are no fewer than three independent surveys that have been undertaken in the past 4.5 years, and each one of them show that when a woman considering abortion hears her baby's heartbeat for the first time, that baby's chance at life doubles. And Preborn partners with these women for the first 2 years of their children's lives to make sure that they get started off on the right foot and have a solid foundation. 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
22: It's his life mission to make bad decisions. It's time for Florida Man.
0: All right. So a Florida man abandons a child in the woods following a high-speed police chase. None of this sounds good. A 47-year-old Florida man named Corey Acree was arrested Saturday after he allegedly fled a traffic stop and abandoned his young child in a wooded area while attempting to evade Daytona Beach police. Oh, boy. They pulled over his vehicle because it matched the description of a car that was involved in a shooting, right? And it prompted, they were telling him to exit the vehicle, and then he reportedly sped away with his daughter inside. And then the body camera footage captured the moment that he stopped his car and began running in the forest while carrying the kid. Then he just dropped the kid and continued running. The kid was taken into custody in a safe, and he was transported to Volusia County Jail for processing. There you go. Also, let's see here. I wanted to get to this one because this one, I have a couple that are. A Florida man trespassed on a stranger's yacht and was told them he was holding it for Donald J. Trump, president. Miami police posted the video on Facebook. He was talking to the yacht, and it's a big yacht. And he boarded it. And then the man who owns it was like, why are you here? And he goes, I'm holding it for a friend. And he goes, my friend is President Donald J. Trump, president of the United States. So he was taken into custody, but he like was trying to make himself at home. He looks like he's on drugs. I'm just going to say, you know, which wouldn't be surprising. Third hour coming up. Don't go anywhere.
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23: I'm Vicki Barker. With gas prices moving ever higher at the pump,
24: it's really been hard because gas over $5 is hard, you know what I mean? And this to fill up is like $80.
23: And that brings knock-on effects through America's consumer economy, with Americans holding on tight to their wallets.
25: People are not going to spend as freely. It's like those high gas prices become a billboard and a signifier for all prices being higher.
23: CBS News business analyst Jill Schlesinger. Higher jet fuel costs proved the last straw for low-cost Spirit Airlines, which shut down yesterday. Our travel editor, Peter Greenberg, delivers the bad news for Americans' summer travel plans.
26: For people who are leisure travelers, they're going to have to spend a lot more money to go to where they want to go.
23: Speaking at an event Friday, President Trump has said he'll look at Iran's latest proposals for extending the ceasefire and described the U.S. naval blockade of Iranian ports and the seizure of some oil-bearing vessels this way.
27: We're like pirates. We're sort of like pirates.
23: CBS's Raimi Innocencio drills down into that remark.
28: At least three ships boarded since the U.S. imposed a naval blockade on April 13th, turning back at least 48 Iranian-linked ships and freezing billions in Iranian oil and cargo.
23: The Financial Times is reporting the Pentagon has warned the U.K., Poland, Lithuania, and Estonia, among other NATO allies, to expect serious delays for several missile systems. The British Daily says U.S. officials are concerned about inventory levels because so many missiles have been committed to the war on Iran. Back at home, two drug makers are appealing to the Supreme Court to immediately restore full access to the abortion pill. This after a lower court on Friday temporarily restricted abortion providers nationwide from prescribing the pills by telemedicine or sending them by mail, even to states where abortion is legal. CBS News legal analyst Thane Rosenbaum calls this the latest knock-on effect from the Dobbs decision, which overturned Roe v. Wade.
29: After the Dobbs decision, many states passed legislation making it more
3: more difficult to have access to abortions. Other than traveling to blue pro-choice states, pregnant women depended on the abortion pill being mailed to them after scheduling a telemedicine visit. Unless the Supreme Court blocks the ruling from the Fifth Circuit, many will be denied abortions. The abortion drug accounts for half of all abortions in the United States.
23: And her foundation is reporting that Iran's imprisoned Nobel Prize laureate, Narges Mohammadi, has been urgently transferred to a hospital after a severe health decline. She apparently experienced two episodes of unconsciousness and a cardiac crisis. The civil rights lawyer was imprisoned in December. This is CBS News.
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23: Guess what's coming back to New York City's Metropolitan Museum?
12: The first Monday in May means the Met Gala will take over New York City's Upper East Side with a who's who of celebrities parading up the stairs of the Metropolitan Museum of Art. Beyonce, Serena Williams, and Nicole Kidman are co-chairs.
13: Your behavior is unacceptable.
12: All
13: is
12: under the watchful eye of Vogue's global editorial director, Anna Wintour.
13: I hope that's not what you're wearing to the dinner. That's all.
12: Played by Meryl Streep in the Devil Wears Prada sequel that debuted Friday, expect the stars to rock this year's dress code. Fashion is art. The party raises money for the museum's Costume Institute. Deborah Rodriguez, CBS News, New York.
23: And finally, Shakira has performed a free concert on Copacabana Beach in Rio de Janeiro. The Brazilian city's mayor said 2 million people attended the event last night. I'm Vicky Barker, CBS News.
29: Want to protect our planet? The air we breathe, water we drink, and land we share. Real progress begins with birds. Yes, birds. The very ones we see and hear every day. On a walk, in the park, or simply out the window. That's because birds are more than birds. They're symbols, sentinels that reveal the health of our planet and our people. And by helping them thrive, all of us thrive as well. Audubon is a place where birds matter, where habitats are protected, where communities are engaged, and where change takes flight. Because at Audubon, hope begins with birds. Progress begins with birds. It all begins with birds. Audubon.
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0: What else doesn't he not know that's entirely obvious and should be to someone who is, again, the director of the FBI? That's like saying, I don't know how guns work. I'm in the FBI. What's the clock? I don't like to comment on people who the only news that they make is by showing their backside. Do you know what I mean? Cheap shots don't count because it's not a good measure of skill. It's not indicative of any kind of knowledge.
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0: Welcome back to the program. Dana Lash with you. We are at the top of this third hour. It's Friday. I know you're so excited because it's Friday and you should be. You made it. We made it at the end of the week. Except it's chilly here in Texas. It's 60 degrees and that is unacceptable. I either want it cold or hot. I don't want this in between. Blech. It's moist outside, Kane.
32: Okay.
0: So, what? You don't like the word moist?
33: It's been raining and it's a little humid. We're talking about weather.
0: Moist.
33: Humid.
0: Moist outside.
33: It's humid.
0: I don't like humidity. It's great for the skin, but it should not feel like Houston here right now. This is Dallas. Come on. All right. So I wanted to get into this thing that I saw that was online yesterday where it was, what's his face? Nepo baby Hassan Piker. You know, we got a problem with Islamism, which we're going to talk about here in a moment. This is indicative of it. Who was pictured holding, he was like trying to brag, like, I'm reading Lenin. L-E-N-I-N, not L-E-N-N-O-N. Right. I'm reading Lenin. And it was a book about communism, and the hand that he was holding it with was wearing that nail ring. It's a nail that's made into a ring, and it's from Cartier, and it's like $1,300. Okay. Quick thing here. First off, it's always the limousine liberals or the Cartier communists is what we're going to call him now. We're coining it here. Cartier communist. That's what he is. You're wearing a $1,300 Cartier ring and you're holding a book about communism. And then remember, he was in pictured in Cuba where the average annual salary is $156 a year. And he was wearing his Cartier glasses that were $1,380. And then he was wearing a $700 shirt. And then here he is with, I think that's the 13. How much does it say that ring is?
1: $1,300?
0: Yeah. Then he's wearing this Cartier ring. Cartier communist. That's exactly what it is. This is, first off, if you're a man, I don't like men in a lot of jewelry. I'm all right with some jewelry. But this is what I don't like. I don't like men wearing Cartier. Because that's women's stuff. If you want to wear a skull ring or a nugget ring or a signet ring, your wedding ring, totally acceptable. I better not ever see you in Cartier because you're a man, right? I don't like, let the, keep the displays and the ostentatiousness to the women. I'm a part-time stoic. I just think men should be more stoic than that. But that is, he's trying to brag about how wealthy he is while also promoting communism, which this whole thing is a mental abortion. He's literally a Cartier communist. And he's bragging about it. First off, no one believes he reads. Secondly, that's kind of a chick thing to do. It is, right? Do you agree with me on the jewelry thing, Kane?
1: Oh, yeah.
33: Yeah, there's no doubt about it.
0: And men should not wear bangles. I don't want to see it. Open-toed only at the beach. Bangles. No bangles. And the only acceptable rings, wedding, nugget, signet, skull. That's it. Anything else? You're getting into flaming territory. Just saying. Necklaces, gold chain, silver chain, your cross, that's all good. I don't want to see diamonds on your neck, unless you're a rapper, because then you're getting into flaming territory. These are the rules. The rules. All right? You got Washington's rules for boys, Dana's rules for how to dress. I'm very particular. Yes, Dana wears black all the time. I didn't say that I couldn't dress you just because I couldn't dress myself. Shh. Just the thing. And designer glasses are okay, as long as it's not ostentatious with the logo. I don't like logo everything. I just find that to be gauche. It's nouveau riche. I don't like it. And rich people don't buy stuff with logos all over it anyway. So, for a reason. And most of the stuff is made in China, or it's made by illegal immigrant Chinese that Italy's been trying to kick out of the factories that they took over in Prado. So that's really what it is. It's true. You know what? I've done a deep dive. We can sit here for a week and talk about this. So I find that to be, you know, that's who the left is. And this is the guy that talks about how America deserved 9/11 and the Democrats keep campaigning with him. Now it's Friday. Let me ask the chat this. Chat, we can either go and we can talk about Epic City and Islamism immediately, or I can wait on it for just a hot second and we can talk about Jennifer Welch. I'm going to let you guys determine this because I don't want to be too mean. Sometimes you can be too mean. And I want to make sure that it's balanced. So it doesn't seem like Dana's just being mean to people all day. You know, so, and I know we have that ready to go, but I'm just going to, so we can either talk about Jennifer Welch and her latest ridiculousness, and she's somebody that Democrats are grooming and that they're going on her shows, just like they're siding up with Hassan Piker, who is a terrorist apologist, legitimately. So, you know, which gets into the Islamism factor of it. And we're going to be talking about that epic city because I read a very interesting piece and there's a very interesting quote in it from the developer. So Lorraine's going to tell me what the chat will say because they'll weigh in. And you can make that. Do you want me to go and hit Jennifer Welch or we can talk about the epic city? I mean, we're still going to talk about epic city, but what do you want me to hit first? So as this, I'll set the table for the developer piece as we wait for chat to weigh in. So the, they're going to be mean, aren't they? They're going to pick me.
33: They're already calling Jennifer Welch.
0: Are they really?
33: Possum lady.
0: So. Lorraine says Epic City's winning. Okay, so let's do Epic City, and then we'll come back to Jennifer Welch. All right, Epic City. This is something else. So this, you've heard about this planned, Muslim city in Texas, right? And it's the East Plano Islamic Community. So that's EPIC. That's where the Epic comes from. So it's the East Plano Islamic Community Mosque. And they're the ones that are trying to create like this new, should I say township? It's not a city, technically. Maybe kind of a township.
1: Community.
0: Just outside of Dallas. Now, that can mean a lot because you could be just outside of Dallas, 30 minutes outside of Dallas. Now it's been rebranded as The Meadow. Oh, The Meadow. Oh.
33: Sounds so benign.
0: That sounds like, you know, living in the sunshine, loving in the moonlight, having a wonderful time. It sounds like Tiny Tim. That's what it sounds like. The Meadow. Except there's a bit of an issue with this. And this is one of the things that I saw. I was reading this archived piece, and I had tweeted it out. Because I thought it was very interesting, the quote that was given by the developer. A lot of people were saying, well, can anybody move there? Like, what's that look like? So Dallas Morning News had the story. They dream of building a Muslim-centric neighborhood near Dallas. Will it work? Now, here's what stuck out to me. This quote from the developer, verbatim. Now, the developer's name, if you're... like familiar, if you've been following this story, he's like one of the Imran Chaudhry. He's the executive officer and director of the Community Capital Partners, who is part of that, the city development. So he's the guy who's like selling the lots, all this stuff. This is the quote that he gave. Quote, we will limit sales to only persons we believe will contribute to the overall makeup of our community. He said, we're not forming a cult. It's literally what they were saying. It's about 40 minutes northeast of downtown Dallas. Kane, what does that sound like to you? He goes, realizing that many responsible citizens of other countries might be interested in our properties, our offering is open to any person we approve within the property and investment laws of the United States. This is on the project's website. Quote, we will limit sales to only persons we believe will contribute to the overall makeup of our community and are legally eligible to invest and buy property in the United States. So that's an aside. But he says they will limit sales to only persons they believe will contribute to the overall makeup of our community. In what way, you might wonder?
1: Right.
0: In what way? What does that sound like to you?
33: It sounds like discrimination in a way, because they're clearly, it's not just screening for those who have the financial ability to do so.
0: Right.
33: You're looking at other attributes.
0: Right. You're looking at, what do you mean makeup of the community? What is that? So you first have to go, well, what is the makeup of the community? And define contribution, like in terms of what? Because it's all going to be centered around their mosque. Now, it's not an HO. They're trying to say it's not like because it's essentially the mosque that's behind it. So they're skirting the issue of saying that it's not a religious development, but the mosque is basically the HOA. Wait, what? How does that work? That doesn't make sense. And I mean, I've read this a million times. I'm not quite sure what we would be missing here. So they said they're going through individualized assessments of prospective buyers to ensure they align with our goals of safety and security. What does that mean? See what I'm saying? I just got a lot of questions because every single time that this has been attempted or this has been done, it seems like they're operating on this premise that they can't have these communities or they can't be a part of any community in the United States. We're not like Sharia countries from which they come. We don't make you go to the outskirts of a major city in a nondescript building and keep your exercise of your faith only there and not go out in public and proselytize. We don't do that because we're not a Sharia nation. They do that to Christians, though, in their home countries. So you can understand why people have a lot of questions about this. This is on their website. They're in the interview with the Dallas Morning News. The developer reiterated this. And it's on their website. So now you see why people have questions. They're legitimate questions. So what does that mean, overall makeup? When have you ever seen a community planning be released and that's the language around it? What if you had had a Christian community say, what if it was, a Baptist, Protestant, a non-denominational, a Catholic, whatever community. And they said, well, we want to make sure they work with the makeup of our community. They contribute to that. They said, too, community capital partners said that they're, quote, will not enforce blanket bans on any group of people, but we will conduct those thorough individual assessments. Huh. Who's going to be conducting the assessments? I'm curious. Who's going to be the entity conducting the assessments? We all have questions about this. Now you see why there are red flags galore about this. That's the meadow, the Epic City, the meadow. It's interesting. And Brandon Gill's been talking a lot about, they've been attacking him, but I don't see, because they're saying, well, Brandon Gill, Congressman Brandon Gill, because he said quotes, well, we'll play this coming up, but he has said things like, he doesn't want, kids growing up in a country where, everybody in the mall is wearing a burqa, et cetera, et cetera. I agree with him. That's not importing diversity. That's importing. I'm sorry. Burqas are barbaric and they have no place in Western society. It is a dehuman. It has nothing to do with modesty. That's the brainwashing that the Islamist patriarchy tells you. And you have all of these so-called third and fourth wave feminists that excuse this nonsense under the veneer of diversity. It's not diversity. And we shouldn't feel in any way prevailed upon to import that kind of barbarism into the United States. That doesn't add to the makeup of our culture. That doesn't contribute anything positive. What is that? You're talking about Sharia, where women are treated less than farm animals. That's not adding anything to the United States of America. That's not diversity. That's actually bringing down the diversity quotient and intellectualism of the community. Why would we want to import that? And there's nothing wrong with asking that, especially when you're talking about people coming from countries where they would stone you to death for preaching about your faith. We got a lot more coming up as we move. The folks who make the program possible, it's the friends over at Chapter. If you are one of the individuals that are getting ready to go on Medicare, maybe you're already there, you don't want to go to the government site or trust some random insurance agent because your plan is not going to cover what you need and it's going to be overpriced. It happens every single time. Look, Medicare is confusing on purpose, and that confusion is exactly how people end up in the wrong plan. They overpay, they're undercovered, and so finding someone that is truly on your side that can explain all of this and remove the confusion, it matters. Chapter exists to cut through all of that. So they don't sell you on a couple of companies. They're the only advisor that compares every Medicare plan nationwide to find out what actually fits your doctors and your prescriptions and your budget. That's the whole goal. It's an honest translator for Medicare. 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
4: And now, all of the news you would probably miss. It's time for Dana's Quick Five.
0: In Seattle, a man was stabbed in the neck and then he hit his attacker with a car. Oh, wow. Late last night, according to Seattle police, a 56-year-old man was sitting in his car at a gas station.

0: That was about 10 p.m., and a 50-year-old man walked up and slashed his neck with a knife. The injured driver then chased down the attacker and hit him with his car. Officers found the second man unconscious and unresponsive. He was taken to the hospital by emergency responders. A 911 caller, the roommate of the man who was stabbed, told officers he was driving the victim to the fire station, and they found the 56-year-old with the neck wound, took him to the hospital in stable condition. The stabbing suspect is taken to King County Jail. And the driver realized that at first he thought he was just slapped, and then he realized that he had actually been cut. And so he drove through the lot and struck the 50-year-old where his roommate called 911. So, yeah, that's good. Yeah, you absolutely run him down with a car.
1: Yeah.
0: Completely. No objections. Speaking of why they're so annoying, they led the U.S. cities in bike commuting with 3.3 million miles logged last year. I have a 50-50 relationship with bicyclists. Like 50% are nice and they understand traffic and they realize they're not cars. And then the other 50% act like cars. And every week I see someone almost get themselves killed because they think they can just literally ride out in the middle of traffic and that you're supposed to stop for them because they're a bicyclist. Or they stay in the middle of the road and then they won't let anybody pass them. And it's just when there's like literally a bike trail to the right. Can't tell you how many times that's happened. Doesn't make any sense. But 3.3 million miles they logged on bicycles there. Let's see. We also have Chaos at Six Flags. They're opening day in St. Louis. 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
4: Higher jet fuel costs have done in low-cost Spirit Airlines. 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
6: For people who are leisure travelers, they're going to have to spend a lot more money to go to where they want to go.
4: Here's how President Trump described the U.S. naval blockade of Iranian ports and America's seizure of some oil-bearing vessels at an event Friday.
7: We're like pirates. We're sort of like pirates.
4: But he says he'll consider Iran's latest ceasefire proposal. Two drug makers want the Supreme Court to urgently overturn Friday's lower court ruling temporarily halting all telemedicine prescriptions and postal delivery of the abortion pill, even to states where abortion is legal.
8: Unless the Supreme Court blocks the ruling from the Fifth Circuit, many will be denied abortions. The abortion drug accounts for half of all abortions in the United States.
4: CBS legal analyst Thane Rosenbaum, CBS News Brief. I'm Vicki Barker.
9: When I was diagnosed with Hodgkin lymphoma, I had so many questions. I didn't even know that it was cancer. Now I do. It is cancer. Blood cancer.

0: It's actually one of more than 100 different types, and they're all treated differently. 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
8: We are at the bottom of this third hour on this glorious Friday, ladies and gentlemen. A little bit of the police to bring us in if you're listening terrestrially. 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And if you missed anything, you can go to the podcast and find it. Now, in the meantime, ladies and gentlemen, couple places to go. I saw that Marjorie Taylor Greene is on Mr. Carlson's show. Hey, what do you think they talked about? Let's play a game. What do you think they talked about? Do you think that they talked about Islamism in the United States? Was it Islamism in the United States? Is that what they discussed with Marjorie Taylor Greene and Tucker Carlson? Or maybe it was recipes. Ooh. Or the Jews.
9: Oh.
8: What do you think, Kane?
9: I know I have my guess. Mm-hmm. It would be the Jews.
8: The Jews. So you're saying the Jews, not recipes or Islamism or even redistricting, gerrymandering, any of that. None of those things.
9: I'd rather hear about recipes, but no, none of those things.
8: Your final answer.
9: Final answer.
8: Okay.
9: The Jews.
8: Let's go ahead and let's see what the reality, what the truth is. This is card 27, Juan. Go ahead.
10: So it does seem like, just from an outside perspective, it seems like the more you exhibit loyalty to Israel, the closer you are to the White House.
8: Pause for a second. You're right. It was the Jews. You're right. They were talking about the Jews. Wow. Good job, Kane. That was a hard guess. You know, when every one of your shows every day is about the Jews, it's probably going to be about the Jews again. All right. Let's go ahead and hear this clip. Let's go ahead and see.
10: are to the White House political operation.
11: 100%. Well, Tucker, I'm no longer in Congress because I did not bow in obedience to AIPAC and
12: that's so not true.
11: To the Zionist that control Washington.
12: Oh my gosh, literally. She is. You know what? Stop. Marjorie Taylor Greene. First off, I love these people who make stupid, unforced errors, and then they need a boogeyman. Marjorie Taylor Greene was trying to get out of her House seat, and she wanted to run for Senate in Georgia. Now, this is not only true from the president of the United States, but every single operative I talked to in Georgia, this is what was happening. She got way over her skis. She didn't want to be in the House anymore. She wanted to be in the Senate. And so she was going to launch a Senate race. Well, you know, as typically happens, you have the operatives and the consultants. They start doing a little bit of polling before that happens. And what they discovered is that the support for Green running for the Senate was non-existent. She was going to have her clock cleaned. Not only was she going to have her clock cleaned, but you were going to have the NRSC, the National Republican Senatorial Campaign Committee, have to dump in tons of money to help her out. It was not a safe enough seat for her to gamble with. She was fine in her district for House, even though her turnout was kind of abysmal. And I've gone over that before. Her turnout in her district was really low. And which is weird because it's, you know, I guess they didn't really like her as much as she thought they did. And she wanted to run for Senate. It was a bigger gamble, a more purple district, and it was going to require a lot of resources taken away from other really winnable races to kind of have to prop her up. She did not have the support, even in early surveys. Trump got wind of this. Marjorie Taylor Greene went to Trump, and she was demanding that he endorse her. She was demanding that he endorse her and that he support her campaign. And what he said was, no, you shouldn't run. Just stay where you are. You can't run. She was livid. He offended her because she wanted him. She thought that by being a butt kisser all these years, that meant that she could do whatever she wanted and he would just rubber stamp whatever she chose to do. And he's looking at this more practically, like this would actually kind of be a disaster. No, this is not a smart move for you. And so he told her he couldn't support her doing this. She got mad and decided to go scorched earth. She left Congress voluntarily. In fact, she waited until her pension vested and then 2 days for Congress. And then 2 days after she left, it had nothing to do with AIPAC. And let's get real with AIPAC. I don't even know anybody in AIPAC, to be honest. I have never done anything with AIPAC. All I know is that it is a small group of Americans. And they're Jewish Americans. Oh, they're Jewish Americans that choose to do whatever the heck they want to with their own money because we're not communists. It's not a foreign entity. They don't have to register with FARA. They don't lobby on behalf of Israel. They are working for their interest in the United States as Jewish Americans. They just don't want to have to deal with the woke Reich. So that's kind of it. Have they donated to Democrats before? Yes, unfortunately, which is my big complaint with them. They've donated to Democrats before. I was asking a friend of mine who is a Republican and a columnist and is a Jewish conservative. And the way he was explaining it to me was, well, they go for, they'll try to go for the most, you know, the strongest,

0: donations that it actually, they don't even come up in the top 20. So there is this promoted by the morons, the single cell morons on the woke Reich. They promote this thing that AIPAC is this big giant foreign group. And that's literally like a complete fabrication. So like I said before on a number of different issues, if you want to dislike something, I don't care. But don't be an idiot and dislike it based on lies. Don't dislike something based on something that doesn't even exist as a premise for you to actually dislike. That's what's stupid. She's doing this as a cop-out because it's embarrassing for Marjorie Taylor Greene to go out there and go, I didn't have enough support to run for the Senate. And the president told me no, so I had a giant tantrum and took my ball and went home. That sounds really fake and gay and lame. G-H-E-Y. That sounds fake and lame. So she decided to be like, I was run out by Israel. Because guess what? When you deuce all over the Jews, that gets you clicks and that gets you botted and that gets you this inorganic support. And that's all these people care about. And so that's why they're doing it. That's why she decided to turn heel like that. And that's not really America first at all. She was never America first, and she was never MAGA. She was never any of this stuff. She was only in it for as far as she was in it for herself. And this is evident by how much cash money Taylor Greene made in the White House. She walked in with $700,000, walks out with $25 million, and she wants you to think that's because she is such a genius at Wall Street, Kate. Oh, my Lanta. Oh, my. She is just a genius at all of this stuff. That's not even remotely true. That's a little thing that rhymes with Schminsider mating. That's what that is. So where does she go? She goes on Tucker Carlson, right? And his brother, whose wrinkles are so deep set that his face looks like an Arby's roast beef sandwich. That's the way it is. I'm not being mean, but he was mean to me, so turnabout's fair play. You want me to be mean more?
1: Sure, it's Friday.
0: It's Friday. You know where I'm going with this, boys and girls. You know where we're going. Let's go ahead and hit to 13, please.
1: Cut 13, oh boy.
2: Why can't we at iHip News have crazy camera angles? Why can't we act unhinged? I want to be unhinged for America. I want to be crazy for America. I want to wake up this morning for her.
0: What's her face?
2: America's
0: so
2: pronouns, she, her. All right, that's all we have. Make sure you like and subscribe. Make sure,
0: oh my gosh,
2: you pre-order my book,
0: Girl, Fix Your Roots,
2: which I would like to dedicate to one Erica Kirk, not today fascist. And Erica, the person that I'm talking about today, fascist, is you. You are the racist fascist about whom I am talking to. The work that your husband's company and that you were doing to America's youth to make them racist, narrow-minded,
0: hateful. Oh my gosh, I can't deal with it. First off, I don't even know who the broad she's talking to. That's Jennifer Welch. She was a really crappy interior designer. Everything from Home Goods. I'm a designer. It's true. I mean, let's really spice this up. Let's get a ceramic chain link. That doesn't mean anything. We're going to place it on the coffee table. I mean, you know what I mean. Anyway, so where to start with this? First off, you want me to be mean, so here it is. Possum lady. Well, possum lady. What is that? That's what the chat was saying? I don't know what that means.
1: That's what they call her.
0: Oh, that's what they call her. Well played. So she's mad at, first off, can I just not even get into the content of what she's discussing? Because I'm so, you want me to be mean, and these are mean girls, and only mean girls can deal with mean girls. First off, if you're going to put your face on camera, at least make sure that your skin texture and your coloring is consistent, because you look like an alcoholic. You look like Burl Ives with your giant red nose. I don't know what, you know, how much like, you know, boxed wine you were drinking before you did your segment. And I don't know if that's supposed to be funny or not, but the redness overall, maybe she just got a laser treatment on her incredibly taut face. Interesting. Pulled within 6 inches of sin. Just, you know, cover it up and make it consistent. The chick that was giggling like an airhead on with her, fix your roots, dear heavens. And like, have someone tone down that brassiness. I mean, you're a woman, for crying out loud. It's 2026. We all have social media. There's no need to have that brassiness and like 2-inch roots. Just stop. Number two, well, the three, right? Two or three. She did this because she was promoting her book. I'm surprised this woman, there's no way she wrote a book because she can barely talk and her reading comprehension is just like a couple of steps above a tardigrade. So

0: not really sure that I believe that she actually wrote this book. But here she is, this, you know, 60-year-old woman with a Jocelyn Wildenstein hobby of plastic surgery, who decides to go after a younger woman, Erica Kirk, because she thinks that it's going to get her clicks. That's incredibly sad. So when your face is like a prolapsed anus and your skin has an ungodly red texture, maybe take a beat, sit out for a little bit, and reevaluate your life before you decide to put your own self on blast by going after someone who has only ever exhibited a level of grace that you yourself do not deserve but are given anyway. Because Christ isn't just King, Jesus is Lord. So that's the end of it. There you go. And scene. Is that enough?
1: That's enough.
0: Are you not entertained? We have more on the way because we got to get today in stupidity as we wrap up. Look, I enjoy being mean to a point, but I really wish that I didn't have to be because I don't like going after other people. Everybody's got their own insecurities. Heaven knows, you know, we all do. I have my own. These ladies have all theirs. But I'm just really, really tired of the incessant going after one person in particular. Really am. So, again, I'm a daughter of thunder, trying really hard to be Proverbs 31. And maybe not for that segment, though. 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
0: Happy Friday. Like I said, we're getting y'all set up for your Friday. Super fun. And I saw this article where people are getting really upset over the Starbucks CEO because they said that he has a very unrelatable answer when it comes to explaining how much his how overpriced their completely over-roasted beans coffee is. They said he's out of touch after claiming a $9 cup of coffee is an affordable premium experience. I have a question. Yeah, go ahead and play this. Go ahead and play this. This is his thing. Listen to this.
19: Your sales?
20: You know, we're not seeing that in our business. What we're seeing is people, you know, they want to have a special experience. And regardless of what your income level is, in some cases, you know, a $9 experience does feel like you're splurging. And then what that means is we have to make it worthwhile, right? And then in other cases, people believe, well, this is a really affordable premium experience because they're saying like, well, it's less than $10 and I get a really premium experience. So regardless of where you're stationed in those income cohorts, we want to make that experience worth your
0: while. Okay, so first off, I think that sounds entirely insufferably bougie. Number one. Number two, I don't get Starbucks. The only time that it ever happens is if I'm traveling, and that's it. And by the way, Dunkin' Donuts coffee is garbage. It really is. It's just horrible coffee. Stop acting like it's a big thing. People are just like how people drank stag beer for a while, all the hipsters. Shut up. Starbucks isn't much better. They over-roast their beans. What kind of premium experience do you think that you're going to get? Like somebody spelling your name wrong on the cup and yelling at you? Like, there's this meme that goes around because this guy told Starbucks that his name was Mark with a C, and they put Kark on the cup. You know? These are the same people that wanted, like, $15 an hour minimum wage guarantees, right? They wanted the same pay that EMS workers get. And now people are going to complain that, why does the coffee cost $9? I don't know. Why did you want to pay a barista $15 to $20 an hour to do something that you can do at home with some Sanka? You know, come on. Like, what in the world? Oh, my gosh. This is so insane. But that's what it gets you, is a $9 cup of coffee, Kane. You know this? What did they think was going to happen?
19: Look, all the stores, all the marketing, they're trying to... Look, I don't blame the CEO here trying to sell an experience, right? That's what his job is as CEO.
0: He's doing his job.
19: He's doing his job. But you, it's your job as a consumer to understand what the hell's going on.
0: Yeah. That is correct, Kane. That's correct. So that's just... Stop it. So ridiculous. I wouldn't pay $9 for a cup of coffee. But like I said, the only time is like if I'm traveling, I'm in the airport, I need a cup of coffee. Oh my gosh, I'll schlep over to Starbucks. Now I'll usually get like a macchiato or something. I don't like sugar. Usually I'll just, if it's in the morning, maybe I'll get a little bit of lightly steamed milk. But otherwise, I just want it black and bitter like my heart. But it's hard to do that at Starbucks because they over roast the beans. So you have to almost add something in there because it's just... But I don't get it. I don't, you know, there are people who every day they got to get themselves a Starbucks. I'm like, you know how much money that is? Every single day. I would be a triple billionaire still going, you know how much money that is every single day? All right, I'm taking up your time. I'm sorry. Today in stupidity.
19: Cut 10, Juan. This is a CNN guest, clearly a liberal, because they didn't have any sort of logic when mentioning this comment. Listen to this.
21: Why are we talking about the strategy of this? This isn't a legal war. This is terrorism. We are turning our military into pirates. We are seizing civilian vessels.
19: So what we're doing to Iran is terrorism, and our military are pirates? Is she what? You've made this point before. People think politics started the day they just started paying attention, and I think she's doing the exact same thing, not understanding the 47-year history we have with the terrorists.
0: Obviously.
19: Iran.
0: Obviously. That is obviously the case. Folks, that does it for us today. Make sure you find us on Facebook, YouTube, like and subscribe, Substack, Chapter and Verse. Have a great weekend, because I'm going to be back with you on Monday. Rest up.
22: 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She's 3.
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22: 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She's 5.
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27: I'm Vicki Barker. 5,000 U.S. troops to be yanked out of Germany, and that's just the start.
28: We're going to cut way down, and we're cutting a lot further than 5,000. Thank you very much.
27: President Trump angered, among other things, by the German chancellor's recent remarks saying the U.S. has been humiliated by Iran and has no strategy there. To the BBC's Joe Inwood.
29: This is just the latest fracturing of the European-U.S. relationship and the NATO military alliance it underpins. There is a feeling that both sides would lose from a move that will surely be welcomed by Moscow.
27: With the U.S. blockade of Iranian ports in the Strait of Hormuz continuing, says CBS's Remy Innocencio.
30: The world's most critical oil choke point has effectively been shut down. 3,000 ships a month before the war, now to almost none. But America is only half of the stranglehold story. Iran's Revolutionary Guard has launched more than 40 attacks and seizures on commercial vessels further inside the strait around its narrowest points. At least 10 merchant mariners have been killed, says the United Nations, and about 20,000 more are trapped, like Captain Raman Kapoor from India.
31: My crew is under constant stress ever since the war started, since we are stranded inside this conflict zone. There is nothing much we can do.
27: With the Iran war pushing food and fuel prices ever higher.
1: 42% of Americans say they are cutting back on their household spending. With the midterms approaching, President Trump is promising prices will fall once the war ends.
27: CBS News national security reporter Olivia Gazis. Rising jet fuel prices finally killed off budget carrier Spirit Airlines yesterday. CBS's Ali Bauman has more.
2: Several airlines are offering passengers capped or discounted fares. For employees, they're offering spare seats and preferential employment interviews. But what passengers need to note is that those discounted rates are only going to last a few days, so anyone who needs to rebook should do so as soon as possible.
27: And history has been made at the Kentucky Derby.
4: The 152nd Run for the Roses on NBC.
5: Golden Temple and Cherie DeMar make history!
4: Ridden by Jose Ortiz, Golden Temple passed 17 horses just before the wire to win the 1.25 mile race in 2 minutes and 2.27 seconds, beating odds of 23 to 1.
6: It hasn't even sunk in that I won the Derby.
4: Trainer Cherie DeVoe, now the first woman to train the winning horse at the Kentucky Derby.
6: This was a plan, how he runs, and I watched Jose picking horses off one by one.
4: Will Golden Temple run in the Preakness Stakes in 2 weeks? DeVoe said the horse will decide. Michael Toscano, CBS News.
27: The Preakness is scheduled for May 6th. 16th, the Belmont Stakes on June 6th. This is CBS News.
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23: 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I'm your host, Mark Larson. Thank you for tuning in. A great show ahead for you, so stay tuned. But before we begin, I'd like you to put on your thinking cap, all right? Can you name this nutrient? Now, nutritionists love it, because clinical research shows it fights fatigue while promoting muscle strength and endurance. By one antioxidant measurement, it's 6,000 times more powerful than vitamin C. It's 800 times stronger than CoQ10. It can improve your depth perception. And millions of people in Japan use it every day to fight wrinkles and fine lines from the inside out. So what is it? What nutrient are we talking about? Well, Sherry Torkos is here to reveal the secret. She's a practicing pharmacist and author. She's written more than a dozen books on health, including the Canadian Encyclopedia of Natural Medicine. Welcome to the program, Sherry Torkos. Good to have you here.
24: Hey there, Mark. Thanks so much for having me. This secret nutrient that we're going to be talking about is called astaxanthin. Mm-hmm. And Reader's Digest, they featured it brilliantly in an article called The Latest It Antioxidant. Astaxanthin is a fountain of youth. As you mentioned, very popular in Japan, used mainstream for promoting beauty from within as a capsule. But here in North America, people just aren't as familiar with it. But listen to this. It has 60 human studies validating its efficacy. And as a pharmacist, this really caught my attention. And this nutrient is not something that you can get enough of in diet. It's found in salmon, mm-hmm. but you'd really have to eat a lot of salmon, like 5 pounds, just to get a good daily dose.
23: Well,
24: so
23: as much as I love salmon, but I'm not going that far. Sherry, I didn't know that there were 60-plus human clinical studies in this specific natural form of astaxanthin that happens to be in Purity's AstaFX formula. Talked about Japan. Now, this is a capsule. This particular astaxanthin is all the rage for skin health, as they've been finding in Japan. Very, very interesting on so many fronts here, right?
24: Yeah, for sure. I mean, astaxanthin at just a 4 milligram dose, and that's the clinical dose that is in Purity's AstaFX formula. Mm-hmm. It's clinically tested and shown to fight fine lines and wrinkles from the inside. And millions in Asia take it daily just for that. And I don't want to get too technical here, but just one human study that I'd like to mention to back up these benefits. They used the exact same dose and the type of astaxanthin that's in Purity's product, and they discovered significant benefits for skin hydration, skin texture, smoothness, mm-hmm. elasticity, reduction of skin spots. And there was even a reduction of redness and an improvement in the evenness of skin tone. So we're talking about big beauty benefits, and it works from the inside out, which is fabulous. Men love it, women love it, and it's really catching on here in North America.
23: It sure is. It's a really impressive list of clinical benefits for beautifying skin from the inside out. No wonder they love it there in Japan, and now we're learning about it here. But Sherry, I know you like to say the wrinkle-reducing benefits and the skin tone benefits are just part of this. That's just kind of the cherry on the top. What do you mean by this?
24: Well, you know, I talk to a lot of people in the pharmacy every week. I work as a pharmacist, and I also get a lot of friends and family and colleagues asking me about their health. And many people are, you know, in their 50s, 60s, 70s, and they really like the idea of a supplement mm-hmm. that can help to improve the appearance of their skin. I mean, we all want beautiful, youthful skin, but for most people, this really isn't the key benefit. What's at the top of the list when you ask people, like, what do they most want to achieve in their health and their wellness? They want something that will help to promote muscle strength, and they want stamina. They want to be able to do the activities they enjoy: mm-hmm. golf, tennis, hiking, playing with their kids and grandkids. And this is actually patented for muscle strength. You know, people want energy to fight fatigue. They want to feel sharp. They're also concerned about their vision. They want to keep their eyes healthy. People are concerned about heart health, circulation, mm-hmm. immunity. Right. All of these areas, really, we're talking about staying healthy from the inside out. So, you know, when you think of it, the skin benefits are compelling, but to me, it's really just the cherry on the top.
23: Yeah, well, Sherry, you were saying that astaxanthin helps with endurance and performance against salmon loaded with astaxanthin. They perform these amazing feats of endurance. Astaxanthin is also found in high levels in the eyes of seagulls. Now, that's interesting. Humans bike faster when they supplement with a specific form of astaxanthin. So is there a common denominator in all of this, these kinds of bits of information?
24: Well, the research here is really clear. Astaxanthin is a molecule that fuels healthy performance, energy, stamina, strength. That's what we see in nature, and that's what we see in humans, too. It's like if you're getting older and you want an edge for strength, for energy, for youthful skin, to fight wrinkles from the inside out, but also to promote endurance and healthy vision, this is what you take. You take this AstaFX formula with a clinical dose of the right type of astaxanthin, and you really feel it. By one measure of antioxidant activity called singlet oxygen quenching activity, astaxanthin is 800 times stronger than CoQ10. And this was published in 2007 in a journal called Carotenoid Science. Another study found that astaxanthin is 6,000 times stronger than vitamin C as an antioxidant, again, in its singlet oxygen scavenging capacity. So it's incredible.
23: Well, I know Purity has a free bottle of AstaFX, just two little liquid capsules a day. That's all you need. And we're going to give out a special 800 number in just a moment for our listeners to take advantage of the free bottle offer. But before we do that, Sherry, Purity uses this natural form of astaxanthin, not that synthetic, cheaper form like you find out there on the market. This is really important as well, correct?
24: Yeah, you definitely need to do your homework when choosing supplements. And that's what I did. AstaFX uses 4 milligrams of the world's most clinically researched natural form of astaxanthin called Astareal.
23: Sherry Tarkos, pharmacist and author, is with us here on the program. Sherry, we learned today that astaxanthin is 6,000 times more powerful by this one measurement of antioxidant activity when compared to vitamin C. This AstaFX has so much power. Purity has something like 100 plus unsolicited testimonials on their website, and I found a couple that I especially enjoy. If I could read a couple of those, I think this is very interesting, if it's okay with you.
24: Sure. I think it's great to share feedback from people that are really taking the product.
23: Yeah, here's one from Ava in Texas. She gives AstaFX 5 stars, and she writes, quote, "After taking AstaFX, my son was visiting us and said, 'Mom, you look youthful. I'm a Purity Products customer for the last 3 years and will never go back.'" That's from Ava. Here's one from Nina in Ottawa, Ontario. She's in the age group 45 to 54, gives it another 5-star review. She says this, quote, "Since taking AstaFX, I've felt so much better. My energy level, I would say, has gone from a 3 to a 10. And how about that? She says, "So I feel energized whenever taking. My husband even noticed I no longer complain about housework. Well, I've talked about this amazing product to all my family and friends. I'm sure they see how well I look because I feel great from the inside out. I've even noticed my skin appears healthier, too. I feel like a fountain of youth." Now, that's pretty good stuff from actual customers who've been trying AstaFX. And, Sherry, you mentioned before we started the show, you've been taking this product for yourself. And I know, knowing you for some time, it's worked very well for you, hasn't it?
24: It has. You know, I've been taking it for about 2 years now, and people are often surprised to hear that I'm 50. They tell me that I look more like I'm 35, which is nice to hear.
10: Yep.
24: I do eat healthy, and I exercise regularly, but I'm also a strong believer in the benefits of taking research-based supplements. And I take AstaFX every day to stay strong, healthy, to keep my energy levels up, and for my skin. I mean, I want to do everything I can to stay youthful and to keep my body sharp and also to prevent some of those issues that can arise as we age.
23: Great information with Sherry Turcos. We'll get back to her in just a moment. 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We'll give you the number and the special offer again at the end of the show in a few minutes, but lots to cover today. We'll get back to it here with Sherry Turcos. She's an author and pharmacist, and always great to have you on the show. Such great information, Sherry. Can you share with us a quick study or two to sort of back this up, highlight the science behind the elite astaxanthin that's found in AstaFX? Because I know there are, what, dozens and dozens of studies. Maybe you can pull out and highlight a couple of your favorites.
24: Yeah, for sure. So Dr. Mark Miller, he's a PhD, a biomedical researcher, he explains it well, and he's talking here about how free radicals compromise and undermine function and cellular performance in the body. He says astaxanthin is simply superb at negating this, as evidenced by clinical trials showing improved performance and accelerated recovery. In fact, research published in the Journal of Medicine and Science in Sports and Exercise found that those who took 4 milligrams of astaxanthin daily over 28 days scored better cycling times with greater output than those who did not take it. So they biked faster. Mm-hmm. I mean, remember this, astaxanthin is one of the few fat-soluble antioxidants that can actually neutralize free radicals even at the site of the mitochondrial membrane. It's like cellular body armor protecting your cells, your joints, blood vessels, brain, heart, and organs on many levels. So listen to this, Mark. Mm-hmm. There are 14 clinical studies on astaxanthin for brain health, 7 studies on skin health, 14 studies on eye health, including research for depth perception and focus, 6 studies showing astaxanthin supports cardio function, 42 studies on healthy aging and cellular health. I mean, there's a ton of research on human performance, too, showing benefits for energy, stamina, and endurance. I mean, this AstaFX, it's incredibly powerful and versatile. It helps you stay in the game of life, stay energized, active, alert, healthy, and even stronger.
23: That is impressive on so many levels. So much great information there. And I know this astaxanthin has about a dozen patents, too. I'm looking here. I see there's a patent for promoting eye health and reducing eye fatigue. There's a patent for inhibiting the expression of cytokines in cells, and a patent, get this, on composition for body fat reduction. There's one for improving muscle atrophy in older adults. Sherry, I'd like to be a little bit of a skeptic here. How can this one simple nutrient magically do all of this? How can this AstaFX give us so many benefits? I mean, really?
24: Yeah, I know. It sounds amazing, too good to be true, but it really is true. Many of the studies that I'm referencing here, they're available on PubMed. These are reputable clinical studies conducted by leading researchers around the world that really back the benefits of astaxanthin. By the way, muscle output is better with astaxanthin, too. And this comes from astaxanthin research published in the International Journal of Sports Nutrition, November 2011. 9/11. This was another study done with cyclists. They took 4 milligrams of astaxanthin. It was a small study, but very positive, showing that cyclists improved their trial time by 2 minutes in a 20-kilometer bike race. I mean, that's a meaningful improvement in a race like this. And the researchers said that they also burned fat more efficiently, which makes sense. Based on this research, Purity can actually make the claim that AstaFX will promote and improve power output in your muscles. I mean, I tell people AstaFX in has strength and power out. It's transformative, if you like, energy. And this was found in other studies too, like one that looked at hand grip strength.
1: Oh, so much great information. If you're just tuning in, we're talking with pharmacist and author Sherry Tarkos here. I'm your host, Mark Larson. Now, on this hand grip study that you mentioned, I understand this involved, a 12-milligram dose, and they saw a 93% boost in hand strength in people who struggled with, that tennis elbow. Now, that's a big deal. But our listeners might be saying, maybe I don't play tennis. What about me? What does it mean for me, right?
24: Right. So think about this. A 93% increase in a person who has some repetitive stress in their elbow, it's an almost doubling in hand strength. So just think about all the things that you do in your daily life, picking up groceries, your kids, your grandkids, gripping the steering wheel of a car, playing golf or tennis, gardening or riding a bike. A doubling of grip strength makes a big difference. I mean, when you take astaxanthin, you get stronger, you feel stronger, you have more energy, endurance. If you play sports, you play stronger. So to me, it's really quite extraordinary.
1: That's great information, too. Now, Sherry, I want to share a couple more testimonials that caught my attention out of so many right there on the Purity website. Again, these are unsolicited. These are from real people. Here's one from Rick. He's a male, age 55 to 64, lives in Naples, Florida. He writes this: "What a great product AstaFX has been for me. After starting taking AstaFX, my workout and strength has increased as if I were in my 20s again. And I've only been on AstaFX for 2 months now. Can't wait to see the long-term effect. I look forward to taking AstaFX every morning for my afternoon workouts. I'll be taking this product for a long time." Here's Dee Dee. She's a female, age 45 to 54. She lives in Laurel Park, North Carolina. She writes this, quote, "I've been using AstaFX for a month now. I can see the difference in my energy level. I now have more energy, feel better since taking this product. I can actually see a difference in my skin as well. I'm a smoker who has smoking lines around my mouth, but the lines have diminished about 50%. Overall, I am so thrilled with my energy level. I love this product." Just a couple of samples from the real people who have responded on Purity's website. And Sherry, I'm looking at the list of patents again on this astaxanthin compound. This is where the science, the research backs up what we're talking about. This is just flat out amazing. And now, Sherry, a lot of people out there are going to think what I'm going to say here sounds a little bit odd. But you said before the show, this supplement may even help people drive a car better or use the computer more comfortably. I mean, come on, how does this happen?
24: It does sound funny, but AstaFX may actually help in these areas too. And here's why. One of the interesting things about astaxanthin is that it's a relative of vitamin A. And we know that vitamin A is good for our eyes, good for vision. Astaxanthin is too. Astaxanthin has actually been shown to fight oxidation in eye tissue. Scientists did a study where they found a 46% improvement in a measurement called depth perception. Now, depth perception, that's our ability to determine distances between objects, or basically to see in three dimensions. And researchers, they studied a handball team, specifically looking at how quickly they could change focus. Mm-hmm. And guess what? The handball team that was supplementing with astaxanthin, they were able to improve their accuracy and improve their performance in the depth perception test. Other research has also shown that astaxanthin helps reduce eye fatigue. And, when you're on a computer, that's a big deal. Everyone's on computers these days and for long periods of time, and it's hard on our eyes. And we know that if you're driving a car and it's late at night and your reaction time is slow, that's not good. Astaxanthin actually helps the eyes focus and refocus. Dr. Hecht, PhD, one of the leading researchers at AstaReal, says that the product actually helps your eyes be more resilient. You see better with it. Your eyes are healthier. I mean, who doesn't love those benefits?
23: Again, we're talking with pharmacist and health author Sherry Torkos about our free bottle offer from Purity Products, talking about AstaFX. So much ground to cover. Sherry, I want to get back to the skin benefits and this issue of wrinkle reduction. Not as a cream or as a lotion, but as a capsule. You take it orally. This patent also covers this. You say this ingredient is proven to reduce wrinkles, and not just by a little. We're talking a dramatic amount. What's going on with this?
24: Yeah, I know. It's fascinating. A huge benefit. People want to look younger. I know I do. And I've noticed significant benefits since I've started taking it. But it's the science here that really shines. The whole concept of taking oral supplements to improve skin health. Relatively new concept here in North America, but in Japan, this is mainstream. Astaxanthin is already one of, if not the most successful ingredients in a new class of products called cosmeceuticals, or supplements that you take orally to enhance the cosmetic appearance of your skin. So listen to this. In one study, they gave 4 milligrams of astaxanthin, which, by the way, is the actual amount you get in Purity's AstaFX, and the skin benefits were dramatic. Within 6 weeks, every single person in the treatment group, 100% of participants in the study, reported that their skin had improved significantly. Everybody got results. Fine lines, hydration, elasticity, all improved. Listen to this. The participants experienced about 50% improvement in dryness, moisture, roughness, elasticity, fine lines, wrinkles, even age spots were significantly diminished. And this is literally in line with the best, the highest quality, and the most expensive topical products, the lotions and potions that we put on our skin. And again, AstaFX, it's exclusive to Purity Products.
23: 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By the way, limit one free offer per household, please. Now, Sherry, for people who are just tuning in, one of the many highlights we covered earlier on today's program is just how revolutionary this special Purity Astaxanthin is for redefining aging skin. And astaxanthin works its magic inside the body in areas like endurance, stamina, energy. These are so many of the inside-out benefits that people will feel. And in fact, what will they feel when they start taking AstaFX?
24: So the reason you need to give this a try is because the benefits are real. The science is very compelling. Over 60 clinical studies and patents. I mean, the product is impressive and it really works. This is a product where you will actually see and feel the benefits after taking it a month or so. The cosmetic benefits for your skin, we just mentioned a minute ago, really incredible. I've been taking it myself and I see a huge difference. Others have noticed too. People are always saying to me, you know, what do you use on your skin? What are you taking? And, you know, I tell people what you put into your body is just as important, if not more so, than what you apply to your skin. And think about the vision benefits, really unmatched by any other nutrient or supplement out there. It targets tired eyes, eye strain, and it helps improve eye focus and depth perception. It's great for circulation, energy, muscle strength, and endurance. You can literally boost your strength. As we age, this is crucial. It helps you enjoy life and stay in the game. Mm-hmm. And it can even help with recovery after exercise. Next, astaxanthin has the ability to fight fatigue and support mitochondrial function. So that means cellular energy and ATP support.
1: Now, Sherry, just a few moments left before we wrap up the program. I want to take a quick step back for a moment. I know we have this great free bottle offer today. We're talking AstaFX from Purity Products, and we'll get to that offer as we wrap up the program. Free bottle of AstaFX for all of our listeners. Again, it promotes healthy vision, skin, muscle, fights wrinkles like no other. And most of us have just never heard about all of this until today. So tell our listeners again how astaxanthin compares to other antioxidants or phytonutrients that are out there on the market right now, because this is truly unique, isn't it?
24: Well, you know, from an antioxidant perspective, the healthy aging perspective, astaxanthin is up to 6,000 times more potent than vitamin C in its singlet oxygen quenching capacity. That should be enough to get everybody excited. There's really, you know, something in this for everybody. With AstaFX from Purity here, you get to see the amazing power of astaxanthin for yourself. It's the king of the carotenoids, and very few people are aware of its benefits. And I think millions are missing out on it because they just aren't aware of this incredible evidence-based nutraceutical.
1: And I know it may sound too good to be true for some people, Sherry. What do you say to any skeptics saying, come on, does it really do all of this?
24: Well, I'm a pharmacist, and in my training as a pharmacist, I'm trained to look at the science and to see what the science says. And the science on astaxanthin is very clear, backed by over 60 clinical studies, and many of these studies are accessible on PubMed, so you can check them out yourself. But the key takeaway is this: the benefits are real, the cosmetic benefits, the endurance benefits, the strength benefits, the vision benefits, circulation, cardio, the product really works. I mean, the science is so strong. I see the difference in how it makes my skin look and how I feel. I feel stronger, healthier, and I encourage folks to give this a try. With this free bottle offer from Purity, there's nothing to lose and so much to gain.
1: Such great information, wonderful show, and always good to talk with you, Sherry. Thank you so much for joining us today.
24: Thank you.
1: Sherry Tarkos, who's an author, she's a practicing pharmacist. She's written more than a dozen books on health, including the Canadian Encyclopedia of Natural Medicine. As we wrap up the program, here is your final opportunity to take advantage of this very special offer from Purity. 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
17: 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Yes, put it down. 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

0: All right, let's head to Kansas City, and John is on the line. Hi, John. Welcome to the show.
1: Hi there. How are you? I had a I'm in a situation where last summer I received $175,000, just a lump sum. This summer I'll be receiving another $183,500. Mm-hmm. And the next year, from January on to the 12-month period, I'll get paid $130,000 over that 12-month period. So I was just curious. I've spent about $75,000 to $80,000 between taxes and other expenses from that payment I got last summer. Mm-hmm. So I had two main questions, and the first one was, how to invest some of the money that I have right now. I already have, I put $40,000 in a 401k and have money going into a Roth IRA and a life insurance policy. The question I had was, how could I invest that money? And also, would I be able to comfortably and feasibly afford a $50,000 vehicle?
0: Wow. Where's all this money coming from, John? Is it work, or is it a trust or something?
1: Athletics. Yeah, I'm in sport.
0: Oh, okay. Wow.
2: So good. It'll keep coming. You'll keep earning like this?
1: Yeah, I should have mentioned that. It will go down. It won't be as much. It will probably level out to be anywhere from 70 to 100,000 per year on average. Okay. After this pay.
2: Now, okay. Do you do anything else to earn money, or it's just that?
1: I do not. With the money I have or I'm receiving, I thought about maybe a business or a house, or just brainstorming things.
0: Yeah. Okay. So I added up the numbers you gave, and if my math is correct, I could be off, but it's close to $500,000, $488,000. Mm-hmm. How much of that went to taxes, and what's left of everything? Like, I know you have coming next year, yes. You said.
1: And so I've only received so far the $175,000 last year,
0: okay.
1: And I believe I've spent about $75,000 to $80,000 between expenses and taxes.
0: Okay, so you have about $100,000 of that.
1: Well, I should mention I put $40,000 into a 401k, so that's not necessarily liquid.
0: Oh, okay, gotcha.
2: And what about just your month-to-month expenses, like just your eating and your rent, and how are you paying for that?
1: That's through these payments for right now, and that's my monthly. It totals up to be about $2,000 to $2,500. Mm-hmm. And then the other thing I wanted to mention was I do want to give some to charity and tithe. So that will be about around 10% of all of this will go towards charity.
2: Okay. So I would do this like any other budget. I would sit down. And I would, because you're getting this every single year. So for this year, you made $175,000 a year.
0: Is it guaranteed? Could you get hurt or something and that you won't get the $183,000 next year? Or is it guaranteed?
1: So that $183,500 will be actually in the beginning of June this year. And that's guaranteed. Also, the next payment, the one in January, the $130,000 across 12 months that I will start receiving in January is guaranteed. And I could, it'll be up to discussion, but I could potentially even start receiving more money next year.
0: Okay.
1: And then even after that, it'll definitely
0: gotcha.
1: Start.
0: Because the thing with payments, and I feel like this would be the same if someone is in sales, right? And they have a $200,000 commission coming in. Not to get ahead of herself and making sure that you actually have them. No, don't spend the money before it comes, right? So
1: sure,
0: don't go out
1: sure.
0: and buy a bunch of stuff and then wait for that money to hit. So you want to be cash flowing it well. So when Jade said, yes, setting up a regular budget is exactly right. So you'll just know ahead of time, okay, in June, this big payment is coming in. So I need to know what I want to do with this. So yes, to answer your question, yes, you can totally afford a $50,000 car.
2: Yeah.
1: Okay, so
2: what about how are taxes being taken out? Are you responsible for that, or are they doing that? Because I don't want you to get hit with a massive tax bill.
0: Well, you said
2: after spending all this.
0: Yeah, because you said you paid $75,000 in taxes already, right?
1: Well, that was no, I didn't. I paid $20,000 up front in taxes, and we filed for a tax extension this year, so I just paid that up front. But I hired a financial advisor, and he has a CPA that helps me with taxes and things like that.
0: Okay.
1: So I pretty much paid that to file my taxes.
2: Okay, so just overseeing that, making sure that's done properly. And then, yeah, I'd go through and I'd budget it out and I'd try to make this feel a little bit more normal instead of feeling like I've got this, windfall of money and I can just do a bunch of stuff with it. I take it and I'd say, okay, if I'm not going to get money for the next 12 months, what is that every month? Is it around 15 or 16 thousand, and then plan it out like a normal budget, whatever your rent or mortgage is, whatever you're going to pay for. And then you can budget amounts every month. I'm putting aside this much for my car, or I'm putting this much aside for, you know, what have you, just a typical budget. So you feel the normalcy of that and the kind of like the nature of how that feels month to month versus kind of trying to make every decision, in one fell swoop.
0: Yes. Yeah.
2: Does that make sense?
0: Yeah.
2: I think you can't.
1: Yeah.
2: I think you can afford the $50,000 car, but there's part of me. How long have you been earning like this? How long has this been going on?
1: This has been, so last summer was like the first big payment I received like that. And then, like I said, I'll get one in about 4 or 5 weeks, and that's beginning of June here. And then it will be, and then like I said, the next, in January, I'll start receiving that, but it'll kind of level out from there to like more of like a normal salary of like 70 to 100 grand.
2: So if you
1: year.
2: Take the 50,000 out of the 183, then yeah, you're just taking the 130 and you're budgeting your 12 months based off of that. And I would do it that way. There's part of me that would love, how old are you?
1: 24.
2: There's part, I'm just going to say this, and you don't have to do this. This is just me being your buddy. There's part of me that I would take this money now and budget it that way, and I would save up. I would teach myself to save up the 50,000 out of your budgeted money every single month.

0: luxury items for myself. This is kind of like the first thing I've been prompted to like really buy, like for myself, so to speak, that's like a luxury item. But my question on that is like, how would you go about kind of saving on the money I'm receiving? Is there like a way that, are you talking about investing in stocks or like having a business?
1: Good question. So we'll set you up with Every Dollar, which is the budgeting tool that we use. It's more than just a budget, and it's going to not only help you manage the money, but it's going to teach you our way of thinking and our guided plan here at Ramsey, which is the baby steps. So here we focus on doing a couple of things really well, but doing them in order and focusing on one at a time so you can actually achieve it. So you're a person, it doesn't sound like you have any debt, right? So that jumps you automatically to what we would call baby step three, which is making sure you always have, in your case, I'd have 6 months of expenses. We say 3 to 6 months. That's just parked in a high yield savings account. It's not invested. High yield savings account, it's liquid if you need to get to it, but it's also set aside from your normal spending money. And then from there, you do baby step four, which is you're investing 15% of your gross.
2: Which you've already started that, John. So well done. So
1: just make sure it's 15%.
2: Yep.
1: And then no more, no less at this point. And then if you wanted to, you're a young guy, you don't have children yet, so you can skip baby step five for now. But then baby step six is if you have a house, you're thinking about paying off the house, or if you haven't, you can start putting a down payment for a house, that sort of thing. And then after that, after you've paid off your house, then you can start investing more. But that's kind of our guided plan on how we think about moving through building wealth and making progress with your money. So it sounds like you're doing a lot of those things. You just needed like the tune up of it.
2: Yep. That's right.
0: Sure.
2: Yep. So
0: yeah, absolutely.
2: And then you had the giving aspect to throw in there too. So, and I think that that'll be an Every Dollar. And I would tell you, John, that when you give out of this, I probably would recommend having two or three places you give to, because sometimes if it's one big donation, and especially if it's a smaller nonprofit or something, and you end up being the one propping them up for a while, because this is not money that's going to be continual throughout the rest of your life. You know what I mean? Like, just be wise about the giving. But yeah, I think you can do it all.
0: So you just said give to a couple different companies, and what was the reason for that?
2: I would, because if you give this, if you give 18, 20, 30,000 to one, that's a huge windfall on them. And if they expect any level of that going forward, you don't want to be the largest donation, right? So just something to think about, because it's just going to be a lot of money at once. So,
0: perfect.
2: Yep. So, John, absolutely. I think you can be giving, invest 15% of your income. You can go enjoy some of it. And I think you can't afford that car if you want it. And then be thinking about real estate, too, and putting a big down payment on a home. I think at those buckets, it's a lot of buckets, but I think you can fill them over the next 12 months with all the work you've done. 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
5: 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All right, let's head to, is it Iya in Buffalo? Did I pronounce that correct?
6: It's Iya.
5: Iya, I'm sorry. Yes, well, thank you for calling, Iya. How can we help?
6: So I have a question. I am about to run into about maybe $2 million, a lump sum. Wow. But I have bad money management. I give away my money. I spend my money. I am currently right now living in poverty. I am a nurse in my town, so I have had tons of money. I go and buy high-end cars. I've bought houses, sold houses, given houses away, diamonds.
5: Oh boy.
6: I cashed out my 401k. About a couple years ago, I make really, really silly financial decisions. I've been Chapter 7 bankrupt three times.
5: How old are you?
6: 44.
7: Okay. And you ready to break that cycle? You know it exists.
6: Yes.
7: I'm ready to break the cycle.
6: And I am extremely fearful. Like, when I get this money, do I, like, go and pay cash for another house? Do I finance the house? I just don't know what to do. And I don't want to fall into my old pattern, thinking going out of town when people don't even know.
7: Have you identified the source of what that's coming from? Have you identified causes you to, because it sounds like you're a bit of a rescuer. It sounds like you come to people's rescue it sounds like you're a bit of an enabler. Have you identified why that is?
6: Yes.
7: And where that comes from?
6: I've always been into, shopping and things. My grandmother was very wealthy, so we shopped. We did well. My brother was murdered in 2013, and I started to pad my life emotionally with materialistic things. but I couldn't fill the void. Mm-hmm. So it just took me into overdrive. So like we talking about me waking up at 6 o'clock in the morning, catching a flight to Texas just to eat, just to come back home that night. Like crazy things that you won't even, you couldn't even think of.
7: Have you figured out how to remedy that in a healthier way, or how to kind of heal through that?
6: Well, I have a grandson now, so he's, I think I've healed it. I think I've not healed the homicide, but I've navigated through it. So now I'm not as ditchy to go and spend money. In addition to, I'm hurt now. So all of this great lifestyle went down the drain. I can't work right now because I'm hurt. But this is where this $2 million is going to come from.
7: How long are you unable to work? Like, what's the status of that?
6: So I've been out of work already for about 18 months.
7: Oh, man.
5: And the $2 million, did you get hurt on the job? And you're getting a settlement?
6: I did not get hurt on the job. I had a fall, but I am getting a settlement.
5: Okay.
6: For about almost $2 million.
7: Yeah.
6: So I need to refund my 401k. I need to buy another property. I need to buy a car. Like, I need things to do, but I also want to open up a business. I want to open up a home care business.
7: Okay, let's pause. Because you're already starting to go back into that mindset, which is the moment I have money, I got to spend it on something. And that's not true. So I want to open up the conversation with a really basic principle that we teach here. And it's so basic that we teach it to kids, which is when you have money, there's three things you do with it. You give some, you save some, and you spend some. And you have to do all three. And you have to do them in the correct proportions. And if you can walk away with that little piece and filter everything through that, Aya, that's going to help you. Because you've got to save some. And that's the part that's missing from your equation. Those three things, and then the second part, which I'll call it the second part, but it's probably the most important thing that needs to underpin all of this, which is you've got to decide, and I don't know what your relationship with debt has been, but you've got to decide, no matter what, I don't borrow money.
6: Mm-hmm. Okay.
5: At all.
7: Ever.
5: Ever.
7: I'm done.
5: Not for business, not for other people, not for cars. We don't borrow money. Aya, say it. I don't borrow money.
6: I don't borrow money.
7: Ever.
5: Keep
7: it's
5: that.
7: Over.
5: Keep
7: Ever.
5: That so close to your heart. Keep that so close to your heart, okay?
7: Yeah.
5: Because this $2 million can change. This will change your life. This will set you up for a life without financial stress that you've been in. You know what I mean? In these cycles. And so so we'll tell you kind of what we would do. But first, I would also say, so Jade's big point. Did you hear? Give, save, spend, no debt. I'm going to tell you, you need to find someone. I don't know if it's someone, a good friend, a family member, someone in your church, but someone who is good with money. Someone who has built some wealth slowly over time. And you look at them and they're the kind of person that you're like, I trust them. How they live their life. And the way they view money, but they've done well, I want them in my life. And I'm not kidding. Before you make any big purchase, I want you to call that person before you do anything.
7: Did anybody come to mind? Did anyone come to mind when she said that?
6: Yes, two people.
7: Okay. Yes.
5: And they need to know everything. I'm serious. The deep, I hate the word accountability because it feels so like I'm going to tell you yes or no. I don't know.
7: It's like a friend.
5: A true friend who can be your financial friend who's going to know all the numbers. That you need someone in your life that is with you in this. And not because you're not capable of doing it on your own. I think you can build that muscle and you can. But for anyone out there who's single and doing this stuff, and especially if you're coming into $2 million and you're so self-aware enough to know, like, I'm not great at this. Have someone who's good to bounce ideas off of, okay? Mm-hmm. So those are important. Now, what are we going to do with this $2 million? Let's talk real quick. What is your car situation? You threw out about a car. What are you currently driving, and do you have debt on it?
6: I'm not driving anything at the moment. I can't drive. I have
7: You can't
6: issues.
7: Drive.
6: I have to have surgery, so I can't drive.
5: Oh, because of your health. Okay.
7: How soon do you think it'll be until a car becomes part of your life again? And driving becomes part of your life.
6: Probably about 8 or 9 months. Maybe about 8 months.
5: Okay. So let's just hold off on that.
7: What about other debt? Do you have debt that needs to be paid off? Do you have any debt?
6: Absolutely. Yeah.
7: Tell us. Tell us all of it.
6: I have probably about a $25,000 Navy Federal credit card that I need to pay off. You know, just Capital One's, Discover's, but everything is high limit, $20,000, $10,000, yep. $30,000. Everything is high limit, okay. And everything was maxed out.
7: Okay, so how many, if you had to calculate how much debt you have in credit cards, what's the total?
6: Right now, about $73,000.
7: Okay.
5: So we're going to cut those up tonight, Aiyah, okay? We're done with credit cards, okay? Because Aiyah is a person that doesn't borrow money. We don't go into debt, right?
6: Money.
5: That's right. So that means no credit cards. Cut them up.
6: Okay.
5: Get your debit card out. That's what you're going to spend money on. That's on your debit card. No more credit cards. They've been horrible to you. You see what it's done?
6: They've been horrible to me.
5: Yes.
6: Three bankruptcies later.
5: Not a blessing. Not a blessing. Okay.
7: So now, what about the 401k? Was it a 401k loan or did you just take the early withdrawal? Like, what did you do?
6: No, I did an early withdrawal. I ran into like a little health issue then, so I was able to cash it out. Not too many penalties. And I lived off of it for a little while.
7: Okay. So that's not debt.
6: I did go back to work. But after that, I had my accident. And so now I've been out ever since.
7: Tell us more debt. Is there more besides the $73,000?
6: No. $73,000
5: What's your housing situation?
6: I live somewhere where I don't love, so I'm absolutely.
5: But you own a home? Do you own a home?
6: No.
5: You're renting. Okay. We're going to take some of this money and we're going to buy a modest, not a $2 million, not a $2 million home, a modest home.
7: Yeah.
5: To get us started in an area that we like. Okay. So those would be some big purchases, but you need to go over those numbers with a friend. Please have someone in your life that's walking through this with you. And cut up the credit cards tonight. Let that be one of the posts in the ground for you.
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10: I'm Vicki Barker. After the shutdown of budget carrier Spirit Airlines, this furloughed employee fears
11: prices are going to spike on every airline, so it's going to be a very difficult challenge now for the passengers and the aviation industry. It's a big hit.
10: And CBS travel editor Peter Greenberg says more pain may be in store.
12: We're going to see a number of low-fare carriers either merge, be acquired, or fail, because the business model no longer works in an economic environment that's this harsh.
10: Food and fuel prices pushed up by the ongoing closure of the Strait of Hormuz and the U.S. blockade of Iranian ports. But President Trump is convinced Iran will blink first.
13: They want to make a deal. They're decimated. They're having a hard time figuring out who their leader is.
10: The president sounding skeptical about Iran's latest ceasefire plan.
14: He posted online about the proposal, writing, "Can't imagine that it would be acceptable in that they have not yet paid a big enough price for what they have done to humanity and the world over the last 47 years.
10: CBS's Wendy Gillette. That Boeing 747 controversially donated to President Trump by Qatar's royal family is almost ready to fly as Air Force One.
15: The Air Force says the jet could be ready by this summer. the free jet, worth hundreds of millions of dollars, wasn't exactly free. It cost some $400 million to refurbish and upgrade it with top-secret communications equipment. When the donation was first announced, it sparked numerous security, political, and ethical concerns, including whether it violated the Emoluments Clause against accepting such gifts. But President Trump defended it, saying it would be stupid to refuse the offer. The plane is to be used for a few years, then retired into the future Trump Presidential Library. Linda Kenyon, CBS News, Washington.
16: Two drug makers are appealing to the Supreme Court to immediately restore full access to the abortion pill. This after a lower court on Friday temporarily restricted abortion providers nationwide from prescribing the pills by telemedicine or sending them by mail, even to states where abortion is legal. CBS News legal analyst Thane Rosenbaum calls this the latest knock-on effect from the Dobbs decision, which overturned Roe v. Wade.
17: After the Dobbs decision, many states passed legislation making it more difficult to have access to abortions. Other than traveling to blue pro-choice states, pregnant women depended on the abortion pill being mailed to them after scheduling a telemedicine visit. Unless the Supreme Court blocks the ruling from the Fifth Circuit, many will be denied abortions. The abortion drug accounts for half of all abortions in the United States.
16: Friday's ruling requires all abortion pills to be picked up in person at a pharmacy. This is CBS News.
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34: 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This product is not intended to diagnose, treat, cure, or prevent any diseases.
35: Hello, and welcome once again to Healthline. I'm glad you could join us today. Now, there's some startling information. Years ago, the EPA conducted a study, and listen to this. They sampled tens of thousands of people checking for impurities in their tissue. Do you know what they found? Virtually every single person was contaminated with pesticides, terpenes, solvents, and chemicals. So it's a pervasive issue. Bottom line, it's a toxic world we're living in. The big question is, what are you going to do about it? Well, stay tuned. Dr. Levin has some nutritional insights you're going to want to hear. All right, let me introduce Dr. Neil Levin. Dr. Levin is a wellness consultant. He's a chiropractor, a nutritionist, a longtime product formulator and spokesperson for Purity Products. Dr. Levin, welcome back to the program.
36: Oh, it's great to be here with you today.
35: Hey, you know, I just mentioned it's a toxic world we're living in. The environment is absolutely polluted. And I got to tell you, I'm still shocked by what you sent me. This EPA bat tissue survey that basically shows that we're all contaminated by plastics and solvents, virtually 100% of us in our tissue. It's downright scary stuff, right?
36: Oh, absolutely. This is a scary subject. And as you mentioned, that EPA fat tissue survey, that was done on 33,000 U.S. residents. They found terpenes, plastics, chemicals, solvents in 100% of the samples. So basically, we're all contaminated. Then the Environmental Working Group back in 2006 found that tap water in 42 states is contaminated by more than 140 unregulated chemicals. This is the craziest thing of all. They do studies of umbilical cord blood. They find dozens of chemicals in umbilical cord blood. So, I mean, what are we going to do about this? What are we going to do about this toxic environment to cleanse and detoxify our systems on a daily basis? That's the question.
35: So how do we do that?
36: Well, that's where this next generation organic juice cleanse with our special liver support blend comes. comes in handy because it has over 30 different superfoods. They nourish all the cells and tissues of your body. You get the vitamins, the minerals, the phytonutrients that we miss when we don't get that 7 to 9 servings a day recommended by the FDA, the USDA of fruits and vegetables. On top of that, because it's USDA certified organic, we're not getting any of the pesticides or herbicides, just all that pure organic produce that supports all our tissues. But on top of that, goes to work supporting the liver in its job of cleansing and detoxifying the system. So you get that cleansing every single day with OJC. On top of that, best news of all today, we're giving away a free bottle of OJC to everybody in the listening audience.
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36: 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You feel revitalized, rejuvenated, you feel energy, and it doesn't take long. If you're the kind of person that's just getting very few or no fruits and vegetables every day, you're probably going to notice the difference the very first day you use it.
0: All right, now, Dr. Levin, it's a toxic world out there, but when it comes to consuming lots of fruits and vegetables to help the body cleanse, to feel healthy, you say don't exacerbate the problem by using fruits and vegetables with pesticides and herbicides. Now, the organic juice cleanse clearly helps in that department, right? I mean, I'm looking at the label. I see organic broccoli, spinach, parsley, barley grass, wheatgrass, raspberries, strawberries, all organic. I mean, this stuff sounds, first of all, delicious and super healthy.
36: Oh, right. I mean, juicing, let's face it, it's a great idea, but I don't like using commercial produce that's laden with pesticides, herbicides, and fungicides. I mean, I want to concentrate up the vitamins, the minerals, the antioxidants, the phytonutrients, but I certainly don't want to concentrate the pesticides, right? And that's why I love this organic juice cleanse, because it's organic juicing without the mess, without the hassle. It tastes great. We're getting the phytonutrients, the antioxidants, the vitamins and minerals from 30 organic superfoods, fruits, vegetables, berries. In essence, we've done the hard work for you. We've done the juicing for you. The greens in Organic Juice Cleanse, they're farm fresh. 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And key, this is key. 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You simply add water, shake it up in the free shaker cup we're going to give you today, drink it down, it tastes delicious, and then it goes to work helping you.
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36: Well, first of all, we beefed up the scoop size. 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So now you're getting more of the energy boosting, revitalizing, cleansing superfoods in every scoop. We added 67% more fiber for improved digestion, elimination, for cleansing and detoxifying. It has the blueberries, the strawberries. We added broccoli, milk thistle to help the liver cleanse and detoxify the system. There's carrots for the eyes, green tea for energy and metabolism, cranberry blueberries for the urinary tract. I added acai berry. I added kale. And I've just scratched the surface here. All of these fruits and vegetables and berries specifically chosen for the incredible benefits that they give. You're going to feel better with OJC. You're going to notice it rapidly, especially if you don't get enough fruits and vegetables. And again, everybody in the listening audience today gets a free bottle of Organic Juice Cleanse plus a free shaker cup to help you mix it up into a delicious green smoothie.
0: Now, talk to us about some of the advantages of using OJC versus a regular juicer in terms of the carbs, the sugar, the fiber, and why OJC not only saves time, but it also saves you a lot of money.
36: Right. You know, I was using a juicer for years, and you know what bothered me the most? The cleanup, the mess, the hassle. It takes forever. You've done it before. You know what it's like. Cleaning the produce, cleaning the machine afterwards. It's minimum of 20 minutes. And, you know, if you're juicing, let's say, bananas and grapes, that's going to taste good. But go start juicing the parsley, the celery, the kale, the broccoli, the spinach. It's going to be hard to get that down.
0: Right.
36: How about the sheer cost of juicing?
0: Sure.
36: First, you got to go out and spend hundreds on a juicer. And then if you're going to go organic, and if you're going to juice, I highly recommend that. You know, expect to spend 80, 90 bucks a week on juicing.
0: That's crazy. And another problem with the juicers is you end up throwing away all the fiber and you're concentrating the sugar. That's not good.
36: Oh, no, exactly. And that's one of the dirty little secrets of juicers. You know, the fact that you're throwing away the fiber, and so therefore you're concentrating the sugar. I was in the health food store the other day. I grabbed a bottle of blueberry juice, 110 calories, 26 grams of sugar in one serving. I grabbed a popular pomegranate juice, 150 calories and 31 grams of sugar per serving. That's crazy. And that's because they're removing the fiber in the process that they use. They're concentrating the sugar. What we do is the exact opposite. We're dehydrating the greens at low temperatures. We're maintaining all the goodness. The fiber is there, the phytonutrients, the antioxidants, the vitamins, the minerals, the plant enzymes. It's all there. One serving of Purity's Organic Juice Cleanser is only 45 calories, and that's because all the fiber is still there. Remember, this is made from real organic produce. All we're doing is removing the water at low temperatures, locking in all the goodness. You can taste it. You can taste the organic fruits and vegetables, the berries. You just add water, shake it up in the free shaker cup, get it into your system, and it goes to work helping you.
0: All right, what about the science behind these certified organic superfruits and vegetables found in the Organic Juice Cleanse? What does the science say about getting 7 to 9 servings of fruits and greens per day? How important is that to consume those on a regular base? And what percentage of us really get enough?
36: I look at my patient base, I would say maybe it's 1 out of 20 that gets 7 to 9. Maybe I'm wrong. Maybe it's 1 out of 50. I rarely see it. And the problem with that is that the science is crystal clear. The studies by the thousands are done and the results are in. Bottom line, if you eat more fruits and vegetables, hopefully 7 to 9 servings a day, you're going to support your focus, your concentration, definitely your energy. Your skin will look better. Helps the eyes, the brain, digestion, elimination. It's going to support your liver in its job of cleansing and detoxifying your system. Also, fruits and vegetables, they're powerfully antioxidant. Plus, they alkalize the body. That's so important. We're all too acid, and that causes leaching of calcium from the bone. So by alkalizing the body, you support your bone health. Listen, if you're a 50-pluser like me, and you've noticed that maybe your energy isn't the same, if this sounds a little bit familiar to you, and you're not getting 7 to 9 servings of fruits and veggies a day, this is one of the main reasons you're feeling this way. And that's where OJC comes in. This is your shortcut. This is the easy way to get those plant vitamins and minerals, the phytonutrients from 30 different superfoods into your system every single day. We're talking blueberries, strawberries, kale, spinach, parsley, acai berry. I mean, no one's getting this stuff, right? I mean, no one's getting this.
0: Right.
36: And when you start to add it into your system every day, you flat out feel better. It's a difference you're going to notice, especially if you're one of those people that aren't getting enough fruits and vegetables.
0: 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Now, that's a pretty great offer today. Why are you doing all this?
36: Right. Well, you know, the first thing that my patients say to me when they start using the Organic Juice Cleanse is, Doc, I feel so much better. Doc, I have more energy. So when I think about OJC, I think about energy. And the very next thing that comes to mind when I think about energy is B12, right? I mean, you probably have known people that have gone to the doctor for shots to get B12, and they do it for their energy.
0: Right.
36: So just remember.
0: My grandfather did that.
36: Absolutely. It's common. So people that are low on energy, they go, they get that B12, they feel better. 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And if you're low on B12 and you suck on these B12 energy melts, they naturally boost your B12 levels, which boosts your energy. 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
0: 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All right, we're back with Dr. Neil Levin. Okay, we talked earlier about this toxic world in which we live. You sent me this list called The Dirty Dozen. Now, this is not the list of actors in that war movie from 50 years ago. This is a list of the 12 most contaminated fruits and vegetables. And let me tell you something. Unfortunately, several of these are in my kitchen right now as we speak. So what can we do about this?
36: I'm thinking about that old war movie with Telly Savalas and Charles Bronson.
0: Sure.
36: It was kind of a scary movie there. But yeah, you're right. I mean, this list is scarier because we're eating these fruits and vegetables on a regular basis. So I'm going to read it right now. This is called the Dirty Dozen List. These are the dirtiest fruits and vegetables in terms of pesticide residues in America. So listen carefully, because a lot of these are in your kitchen right now. So we have apples, strawberries, grapes, celery, peaches, spinach, sweet bell peppers, imported nectarines, cucumbers, cherry tomatoes, imported snap peas, and potatoes. Now get this. Every sample of imported nectarines and 99% of the apples tested positive for pesticide residues. The average potato had more pesticides by weight than any other food. A single grape sample had 15 different pesticide residues on it, and samples of celery, cherry tomatoes, imported snap peas, and strawberries each had 13 different pesticide residues on them each. Now, I don't want to scare you away from eating more fruits and vegetables. In fact, quite the opposite is true. I've been talking for years now. I've been promoting eating more fruits and vegetables. But the point is, it's so nice that with OJC, the Organic Juice Cleanse, you're getting 30 different organic organic superfoods. You're getting the cruciferous vegetables, the berries, all the superfoods, and you're getting them organically, the way nature intended, and you're leaving behind what you don't want because it doesn't have any of the pesticides, herbicides, or fungicides.
0: Now, Dr. Levin, we're talking today about Purity's brand new organic juice cleanse, the Berry Surprise Edition. 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Talk to me about it.
36: I like the way you put that. And, you know, let's face it, most of my patients aren't getting nearly enough fiber. In fact, according to the Journal of the American Dietetics Association, only 5% of us are getting enough fiber. And that's a disaster because fiber promotes healthy bowel movements. You know, you need to have a bowel movement at least once a day. That's critical. We're talking about cleansing here. You have to clean out that GI tract. But on top of that, fiber promotes healthy cholesterol levels, triglycerides, blood sugar. It promotes a healthy body weight. You know, it helps you stay full longer. So many people, when they start adding fiber to their diet, they actually drop a few pounds. That's pretty common. It promotes digestion. It promotes absorption of nutrients. It even reduces bad breath and body odor. So fiber is an all-around great thing to have. The USDA, the American Heart Association, the National Cancer Institute, the American Dietetics Association, they all promote getting more fiber, and that's why OJC is so great. If you're not getting enough fiber, OJC has a full 5 grams of both soluble and insoluble fiber. You eat the food, you extract the nutrients, and then you want to get the waste out of your system rapidly. 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
0: 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I'm looking at the list of ingredients here, and it sounds amazing. I mean, you've got the organic blueberries, you've got the strawberries, the cranberries, the red raspberries, you've added organic broccoli, spinach, kale, parsley, wheatgrass, oatgrass, green tea, acai berry, apples, beets. 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
36: Oh, yeah. I mean, this is an amazing compilation of nutrients, all carefully chosen for the specific benefits that they deliver. We're talking carrots for the eyes, beets, black currants, digestive enzymes for digestion. I added spirulina and chlorella, those blue-green algaes that are super healthy for us. ARP Magazine ranks spirulina as the number one superfood for extending your lifespan, and chlorella supports the liver in heavy metal detoxification. I added flaxseed, important for a man's prostate, good source of omega-3s. Parsley is a great one. It's full of chlorophyll. It's great for the heart and the arteries, but also it fights bad breath. A new one that's new on the list, Sassandra berry, great for energy, powerfully antioxidant, and it's great for sharp focus and concentration. That Sassandra berry is amazing stuff. So the list goes on, and all of them were specifically and carefully chosen. They're all organic. And when you get these superfoods, these organic superfoods into your system every day, it's not subtle, folks. You notice a big difference, especially those of you who get very few fruits and vegetables. You're going to notice a difference the very first day you use it.
0: Now, Dr. Levin, funny thing, a friend of mine wanted to do a juice cleanse and spent probably close to $200 buying one of those in the store with a handful of fresh pressed juices. And I mean, it's a fortune just for a 3-day cleanse. And what do you do after that? Talk about this, and how often do you want people taking OJC, the organic juice cleanse?
36: Right. I've seen those online. $200 for a 3-day cleanse. I mean, what the heck are you going to do after that? You do a cleanse once a year or twice a year, and then that's it? I mean, do you breathe in chemicals once or twice a year or every day?
0: Every day.
36: Do you eat foods that have pesticides or herbicides and contaminants once or twice a year or every day?
0: Every day.
36: Every day, right? So cleansing and detoxifying isn't something you do once or twice a year. I mean, like, would you shower once or twice a year?
0: I got a better one. Would you vacuum your house once a year?
36: Exactly. How often do you use OJC? You use OJC every single day because this is a supplement. It fortifies the body. It adds those superfoods, the antioxidants, the phytonutrients, the vitamins and minerals from these super healthy foods. And at the same time, it supports your liver in its job to cleanse and detoxify your system.
0: All right. So I'm looking at the clock here. The time's just flown by. 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And on top of that, for the first 1,000 callers from today's show, you're going to get a bottle of your awesome B12 energy melts. That's incredible. But Dr. Levin, if there was one thing you wanted our listeners to take away from today's show, what would it be?
36: Well, I guess bottom line, I mean, my patients, I'm sure our listeners, they're just not getting enough fruits and vegetables on a regular basis. I mean, the FDA, the National Cancer Institute, the American Heart Association, they want us getting 7 to 9 servings of fruits and vegetables a day. No one's doing that. And yeah, juicing, this is a popular option and it works great, but let's face it, it's messy. 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Plus the cost of going out and shopping and buying all that produce, sure, it gets really expensive. 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This is your shortcut. 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It's the easy way to get these 30 different superfoods we've been discussing here today into your system every single day. 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You feel supercharged. You feel sharper. And this is going to happen to pretty much everybody out there that tries OJC. 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
8: 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Thank you for tuning in. God bless you. 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Thank you. Thank you for tuning in. Buckle up. 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Hope you're having a great weekend. Things are going pretty well. I mean, we're still fighting the gas prices, but there'll be a day when it comes down when this deal gets settled. I'm afraid that the oil price will be down below $60 a barrel. But it's going to take a little time, and it's a little tougher than what we expected, you know. But we've got to look for, we got to make decisions today that'll pay off tomorrow. We got to clean this situation up and figure out what the best way to go. I mean, we all need to tighten our belts. I've had a lot of people lately with high car payments, truck payments, and wanting to reduce their payments. You know, they figured out, I don't need this brand new car. I don't need this brand new truck. You know, I'm tired of making, you know, just like I told you about my buddy that time, bought a new truck, and I said, hey, man, how you like your truck? Love my truck. I said, how's the payments? He said, man, the payments are not too high. They just come too often. Talked to a Ford dealer the other day. He bought a brand new Ford truck, $1,275 a month payment. Man, I tell you what, that comes too often every 30 days. But, you know, he works out of it. You know, he's got a need for it, but I'm not sure he needs a brand new Mac Daddy Ford diesel. I don't know. Let your little heart buy whatever your little heart desires. Sometimes it's a tough situation. That's why I work so hard at letting you understand what's going on and what something's going to be worth in 5 years. That gentleman that bought that truck, He's going to put probably 50,000 miles on it. Dealer called me this week with a 23 Ford diesel Mac Daddy wanting 39,000 for it. Been to the auction, been everywhere. He can't sell it. You know, that truck was 100 grand. Now he's begging for 39,000 after what, 3 years? Almost 3 years. So, I mean, you know, that's, you know, $20,000, $30,000 a year. Can you afford that? Afford and can't afford? Man, now there's only two kinds of cars. Well, I guess two kinds of trucks, afford and can't afford. So, I mean, we're going through some market changes. Quality is not there in cars, trucks, what being built today. Engineers, these manufacturers want them to build a car that won't last. So, you know, you've got to figure out, you know, how much use I'm getting out of it. What's it going to cost me? What's it going to be worth down the road? Faithful radio listeners call me about getting rid of a vehicle. Can't stand the fuel mileage. Life changed. You know, things change in our lives. I remember that when my dad got sick, kind of turned me around. I mean, I had to help him the last 180 days. And, took some time out of my life. Was driving a lot, doing a lot of other odds and ends. I mean, we've got to do what we got to do. So our life does change. So this lady's got a vehicle that doesn't get very good fuel mileage. They love it. It would last forever. It's one of the best ones. You have to call me to find out. You can call me anytime. 830-708-4789. Anyway, she's needing advice. Told her what the options were, what the opportunities were, what she needs to look at, you know, and, you know, putting her mom in a nursing home, and what's it going to cost her, what's it going to be worth, how much time she's going to spend, how much travel, how she needs to look at a vehicle, how long do you keep it? I was telling her about a pastor and his wife years ago. This was probably 30 years ago. He moved to New Brunswick, started a church. Very successful. Ended up going somewhere else. But anyway, while he was here, he was buried in his truck. His wife had a van. They had kids. She was buried in it. So I started showing him what he needed to do. He had a good banker. So we started putting miles on differently. And, you know, he would buy a vehicle. We'd put him in a truck. We'd put her in something else. And they'd put 30, 40,000 miles on it, get the use out of what they could, and trade. So we went from both of them being buried to in good shape, have equity in what they were driving, and got comfortable with what they've driven. Sometimes we have to get into something we're not real fond of. And maybe the color, maybe the situation, but work our way out of being buried, being way upside down. I mean, they were 10,000 a piece upside down. But you know, it's easy to buy something and not think about it. And so I've got that lady that's downsizing. She's trading down, and that's not an easy deal for you. Number one, the dealer's going to try to make money on you, on the one you're buying. And they're going to try to make money on the one you're trading. So you need to know what you own at the present time. You can call me, 830-708-4789. You find out what it's worth, where you stand, real money, what the real money's the auction. Now, you have to pay the fees. Auctions are not cheap. And you have to pay, you know, their overhead. You know, that's the key about me buying your vehicle. A lot of people don't understand it. You know, you got all these guys from all over the state that want to buy your vehicle. But you know what? They got to have employees. They got to have connections. They got to rent a spot. There's a lot of overhead to it. Just like new car dealers. I mean, you take a big dealership, it's $2 to $3 million a month to open the door. And that's dead overhead. That's utilities, insurance, employees, cleaning. I mean, there's big dealerships. They hire people to water their plants. I mean, You wouldn't believe how much it costs to open a dealership every month. That's not counting taxes. That's not counting interest on the inventory. That's not counting, you got insurance on, a lot of times I had a guy tell me, he said, yeah, it looked like he got, $5 million worth of inventory. I said, I believe it's closer to $25 million. I said, how many $100,000 trucks are sitting out there? It don't take long to get to a million, 10 trucks. And I said, that's not even, there's some dealerships out there that's got, 70, 80 million in inventory. So that's the key to, I've had a lot of radio listeners say, you outbid CarMax, you outbid everybody. And if they make a mistake, I'm going to tell you, go sell it to them. I'm not going to lie to you about it. And so I've had a lot of people sell me their vehicle and say, you outbid everybody around, especially when you trade one in. You need to know what your vehicle's worth. And I'm going to tell you the truth. Now, I had a guy the other day wanting to get rid of his Ford diesel truck, and I made him an offer of $40,000. But time he trades it in on what he's trying to do, he's going from a Mac Daddy diesel down to a plain truck.

So they're 1,000 behind me, but you're gonna make another 1,600 on your truck. You know, you're better off trading it. And he said, well, I'd rather sell it to you. You know, I said, you want to lose 1,600, sell it to me. But if I was you, I would trade it in. So you got to understand, there's so many different angles of buying a car or truck. Lots of different angles. And a lot of uneducated stuff. Knowledge is power. The Bible says that, and I believe it. And it says also that my people lack and go to ruin but lack of knowledge, not an education. That's what I'm trying to do. I'm trying to educate you on stuff that nobody ever talks about. Nobody ever trains you. You know, you can go to the internet and they've got people that think they know what's going on. But are they in the day-and-day battle in this business, knowing exactly what's going on? The market change right now, we're in a little bit of a market change. Sellable and unsellable cars. And so we used to have a lot of sellable cars, and now we don't. Well, you know, I used to buy a lot of BMWs. I used to buy lots of BMWs. But the quality's not there. The resale's not there. And you better have a good mechanic close by, because if not, it's going to cost you a bunch of money to keep that car up and know what's going on. But what's your fear? A lot of people tell me I hate walking into a dealership. Yeah, I understand that. And this lady that was wanting to downsize off of her 4Runner, and she's going to a van because she got kids and grandkids. And so, you know, she got to know what the market is and what's going on. And I understand, you know, talk to her banker, talk to her credit union, find out what your interest rate is. You know, I mean, I talked to a gentleman that I'm working with right now. I've sold several units to. And he's wanting off a vehicle his wife's driving. And he don't quite understand what's going on and what he's going to have to do. And he's not wanting to trade real hard because she got a great interest rate years ago on the vehicle that she's driving. So interest rate, yes, it does matter. But are you going to be able? And now she's put some miles on the vehicle. He's an excellent mechanic. He's done fixed a lot of things up on it. But it doesn't fit their family anymore. So, I mean, things change. Market changes. Family situation changes. Just like that lady having to put her mother in a nursing home. Her lifestyle's changed. So, you know, have you made a purchase that will fit you the next 3 to 5 years? It's hard to tell. Hey, I'm going to tell you something. I was going 90 miles an hour in 2017 and 18. December 2018, they did a triple bypass on me. Number one, it made me think differently. Number two, it slowed me down. Not much, but some. And it caused some hardship on a marriage because my ex-wife, as Looney Tune as she was, she wanted to bail out because she thought, well, you know, life's over for Randy. Well, that was, hey, that's going on 8 years ago. And I'm strong today and doing business and loving life. And thank you, Lord. Hey, Greyhound, and she's gone. But anyway, so life changes. Family situation changes. The market changes. Hey, and these car dealers, let me tell you something. We go through education. I'm about to put, I believe, my youngest son through a class. They got classes constantly. I mean, there's so many classes, unbelievable, on selling, on F&I, on insurance, on selling the extra products. They train people to do everything. I've talked to a good friend of mine about extended warranties. 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I used to not push them. 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Transmission's not cheap. But these dealerships and these certified mechanics will try to double dip you. They'll try to charge you and the warranty company. So you got to know who you're dealing with and how good the warranty company is. You know, and I know that because the experience. Hey, and I know the good, the bad, and the ugly on them.

0: She's talking to me about what's going on. She's going to be trained on how to sell them, you know, and what's the good ones and the bad ones. And so her partner on this deal is supposed to have studied it and studied it hard. And so, you know, but there's a lot of loopholes in this situation, you know, and you got to read the fine print, this, that, and the other. But I mean, as from day to day in the battlefield, going against, you know, what's going on, and it's not if they're going to break, it's when they're going to break. Let me tell you something. I stood at the auction this week watching Highline, BMWs, Mercedes, and Audis go through and not bring much money. I mean, they're expensive cars. But down the road, motors, they're liable to cost you a lot of money. So anyway, I want you to know how long you're going to keep this vehicle. And pray that your, you know, things go right and you get to the end and it's worth something when you make that last payment. But I mean, we all have fear about what we're doing. And because we don't know what the outcome, we don't know what we're doing sometimes. You know, I mean, and when it comes to the car business, I mean, I've got 63 years as of this month in the car business. I've seen mom and pop dealerships, now billionaires buying these dealerships and trying to buy more. And so things have changed so much, it's hard to keep up with for you. But, I mean, I see it and I live it and I eat and I breathe it. And I'm in the auctions. I'm talking to my radio listener. Hey, you can call me. And just like the warranties, you can call me, 830-708-4789. Had a gentleman call me, said my wife's truck has got 30,000 miles on it. We listen to you. We want to hear about the options on extended warranty. 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So anyway, I said, you got 30,000 miles on it. When it gets 35,000 miles, call me and we'll go over everything. No use in you buying it now, because it may be, you know, 4, 5, 6 months, maybe a year before you hit 35,000 miles before you need to look and examine it. But you can go to randyadamsinc.com, hit where it says warranty, get a price directly from the warranty company. 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I help a lot. I've got an account manager that helps. We've got an 800 number. We'd be glad to help you in any way we can, protect you, because let me tell you something. 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And we were, but we wanted to put a good transmission. Now, they were going to put a used transmission in this truck. Used. We got a Jasper transmission. It's got a 3-year unlimited mile warranty with it. Man's a lot better off. And it cost the warranty company $2,000 less for a rebuilt guaranteed transmission versus one out of a junkyard. Excuse me. What makes better sense there? I mean, you know, Micah 7:2 says, all men lie in wait to shed blood. Each hunts his brother. That's right, his brother with the net. Well, hey, my enemies don't come around. People know like me. They know that I'm a follower of Jesus Christ. That they don't like that. And they don't like that I'm an independent. I'm really an independent. A lot of people consider me a Republican, but I'm an independent. I don't trust neither side half the time. And a lot of rhinos running as Republicans. And then in the city of New Braunfels, we had a pure Democrat run as a Republican, and she got elected as judge. So, I mean, you know, anything can happen. Anything. So you got to be prepared, mainly physically, spiritually, for a battle for your money. But I believe Jesus Christ, God delights in faith that produces justice, love for others, and obedience to him. Do you love others? Well, if you do, do you take care of them? Do you lie to them? Do you cheat them? Do you take advantage of them? Man, that sounds like dealerships. I know. Man, I'm going to tell you something. When is enough? How much profit's enough? Sometimes there's never enough. Sometimes they're going to ask you way too much money, where are you at? And just like I've explained about zero down, zero interest, and no payments for 90 days, man, that sounds like it's too good to be true. But the problem is, there's nothing free in the car business, zero. And that 3 months, they're going to try to get that money out of you since you're not making payments for 3 months and put it on the down payment and put it on their profit and dance to the bank all the way and turn the note over to a bank or credit union. They don't care. I mean, some of these banks and credit unions, you know, I guess they don't care. They don't care if the customer. I tell the truth about a deal about me going with a credit union. I don't understand. For years and years, I've tried to get banks and credit unions to sponsor my show. But I guess they don't want the public to know the truth. They don't want the public taken care of. I had this big credit union that was interested in doing that because of the head man loved my radio show, and we were on a HOA together. And he was interested, but Indirect Lending said no. We loan to the new car dealers, and we're scared if we're sponsoring Randy Adams, they won't give us the paperwork. I said, well, aren't your customers, 80% of them, underwater when they purchase a car from a dealership? He thought a minute, and he said, 95% are buried. 95% are underwater. But that's what they want. They want you to pay constantly. Hey, they entice you to buy a new one. You get deals in the mail. You made your payments for five, six, 7 years. They'll send you a deal where you get a special deal on the interest rate. They want you locked up for life. They want you to buy a new one every 3 to 5 years. Hey, keep borrowing the money. We like the interest rate. The problem is there'll be a day, and I think it's 5 to 10 years from now, when the quality of the vehicle's so bad, the engineers make these things when they start falling apart. You know, the story they asked Henry Ford, you know, back in the 20s and some or early 30s, sometime right around, said, if you could build a perfect car, how would you do it? He said, I'd build it out of cardboard, I'd guarantee it 1 year, and after 1 year and one day, it'd fall completely apart. Well, we're heading that away. We're on our way, Jose, I'm telling you. So you got to be prepared. So, hey, go to randyadamsinc.com, check it. Hey, you can if you want to buy a car and your credit's weak, it's amazing to me how many big finance companies, big banks are financing bad credit. We're getting people bought with bad credit every day. It's unbelievable to me. It beats walking. It beats walking. So we're putting people in the vehicles that, I don't understand. I'm getting to where I don't understand business because these banks, I guess, how do they build big multi-million dollar buildings on every corner? And they squawk and say they're not making much money on small amount of interest, and they keep financing every day. So I don't know. Hey, all I got to say is, Proverbs 1:5, let the wise listen and add to their learning. I try to learn what's going on with these banks and credit unions, but I don't understand them. So anyway, I buy the good, the bad, and the ugly. Cars, trucks, vans, houses, land. I had some faithful radio listeners call me about advice on almost 12 acres. Well, we ran through some options on it, and I've got some big-time developers on land, looking for land to develop, and they're paying dearly, and they're doing it, waiting on a couple of houses that we're dealing on a house right now, me and a partner of mine with some land on it. And so I buy the good, the bad, and the ugly. Cars, trucks, vans, houses, land, it didn't matter. Buying a lot of vans with bad motors and bad transmissions. So if you own a company, you've got some of them sitting around, and I can sell some. We're getting some low miles off-lease vans that are $20,000 cheaper than new. And I mean, I'm talking about under 20, 30,000 miles. So, I mean, opportunities out there. You just got to hustle, work, and find it. You got to have the connections. And with 63 years in the business, I've got the connections. So give me a call, 830-708 4789. Any kind of free advice I can give. I love helping people. I help a lot of elderly ladies and men that are needing to get rid of something or do something. Got a lady inherited a house, and she's trying to get the paperwork straight to sell it to me. And so I want advice on anything, you know, but the problem is we're not staying up with the changes that's coming on. But we got to remember, people must always be more important than the product and the profit. You know, I mean, how much profit do you need? You know, I mean, we got to look back at mom and pop dealerships. I've got notes to write a book. I need to get after it. And it's titled Mom and Pop to Billionaires Owning Dealerships, you know. And we've got to learn to say no to ourselves. That's a tough situation for old Randy, I'm telling you the truth. But you can call me anytime, 830-708-4789. And I'm writing down a chapter on purchases, transfer of wealth. The wealth that comes out of your bank account every month to the new car dealers. It happens. You just got to be prepared. So call me anytime, 830-708-4789. Tell 20 people to listen to my radio show. Tell 20 people to go to randyadamsinc.com. God bless you. I hope you have a great weekend. And I hope you're blessed for everything you touch and everything you do. Thank you. Thank you. God bless you.
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3: CBS News business analyst Jill Schlesinger. Higher jet fuel costs proved the last straw for low-cost Spirit Airlines, which shut down yesterday. Our travel editor, Peter Greenberg, delivers the bad news for Americans' summer travel plans.
6: For people who are leisure travelers, they're going to have to spend a lot more money to go to where they want to go.
3: Speaking at an event Friday, President Trump said he'll look at Iran's latest proposal for extending the ceasefire, and he described the U.S. naval blockade of Iranian ports and the seizure of some oil-bearing vessels this way.
7: We're like pirates. We're sort of like pirates.
3: CBS's Ramey Innocencia drills down into that pirate remark.
8: At least three ships boarded since the U.S. imposed a naval blockade on April 13th, turning back at least 48 Iranian-linked ships and freezing billions in Iranian oil and cargo.
3: Closer to home, history has been made at the Kentucky Derby.
9: The 152nd run for the roses on NBC.
10: Golden Temple! And Serena Moore make history!
9: Ridden by Jose Ortiz, Golden Tempo passed 17 horses just before the wire to win the 1.25-mile race in 2 minutes and 2.27 seconds, beating odds of 23 to 1.
11: It hasn't even sunk in that I won the Derby.
9: Trainer Cherie DeVoe, now the first woman to train the winning horse at the Kentucky Derby.
11: This was a plan, how he runs, and I watched Jose picking horses off one by one.
9: Will Golden Tempo run in the Preakness Stakes in 2 weeks? DeVoe said the horse will decide. Michael Toscano, CBS News.
3: The Preakness takes place May 16th, and a highlight of the New York social calendar takes place tomorrow.
12: The first Monday in May means the Met Gala will take over New York City's Upper East Side.
3: with a who's who of celebrities parading up the stairs of the Metropolitan Museum of Art. Beyonce, Serena Williams, and Nicole Kidman are co-chairs.
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0: Played by Meryl Streep in the Devil Wears Prada sequel that debuted Friday, expect the stars to rock this year's dress code, Fashion is Art. The party raises money for the museum's Costume Institute. Deborah Rodriguez, CBS News, New York.
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17: If you would please stand for the reading of God's Word, and if you brought your Bibles, turn them to the book of Galatians, to the 6th chapter, to the 9th verse. As this morning we discussed the topic, a season for dreaming. Today we conclude this sermon series on dreams being a divine roadmap to your destiny. And today I want to share with you a very specific season that the Holy Spirit gives Paul insight on that I believe is for every part of your life. And that season is due season. Somebody say that with me, due season. Here's what the verse says in Galatians 6 and 9. If you found it, say amen. And let us not grow weary while doing good, for in due season. Somebody say due season. Say it like you want to see it. That's better. In due season, we shall reap if we do not lose heart. Heavenly Father, I thank you that every word that you have ever promised is alive and it is true. I thank you that you've said that if it proceeds out of your mouth, it will come to pass. Today, I believe that in this sanctuary and all across this nation and around the world, you have faithful sons and daughters who are ready for a due season. Let that come to pass in Jesus' mighty name. To all of God's children said amen. Amen. You may be seated. Through this sermon series, we've looked in the words of the prophet Joel, and we've looked at the words in the book of Acts. And in both passages, the prophet and Peter on the day of Pentecost tell those who are listening that there would come a time when God was not going to pour out his spirit on a prophet, but he was going to pour it out on all flesh. And that young men would have visions. Vision is a hopeful thing in the future. And old men would dream dreams. Dreams are things that you are expecting God to do. We live in that time. We live in an hour when God says, if you dream it and you put your faith to work, I'll do it. The challenge that we have is not getting God to do his part. The challenge that we have is doing ours. Last week in the message, I shared with you how years ago, Pastor Hagee, attending a conference in 1991 in Tulsa, Oklahoma, heard a message challenging the audience to do just that, write the vision and make it plain. And so he opened his Bible, and on the back cover of his Bible, he wrote very specific things. And I shared with you how everything that he had written not only came to pass, but it was exceeded Why? Because the dream is just a glimpse. It's not every detail. It's just a picture of a portion of what God has for you. But when God delivers, how many of you know that He delivers pressed down, shaken together, running over, exceedingly and abundantly?

0: abundantly above all that you could ask, think, or imagine. How did all of this happen? God did it. God did it. God did it, and God is great and greatly to be praised for it. God did it because the Bible says he is not a man that he should lie. God did it because his word that proceeds out of his mouth will not return void. God did it because he said, if you call upon me, I will show you great and mighty things that you know not. God did it because he said, no good thing will I withhold from those who diligently seek me. God did it because all things are possible to those who believe. God did it because he is the same yesterday, today, and forever. And if he did it then, he can do it now. So child of God, put your faith in him who has not failed and find him faithful to keep his word, because if he did it for one, he'll do it for you. Today we read in Galatians 6:9 that there is a due season. Nature has four seasons. Winter, spring, summer, fall. Texas has summer, summer, summer, and a cold front. But when you're a child of God, God has a fifth season, and it's called due season. And the thing about due season, you're familiar with the word due. It's what your credit card company sends you at the end of the month. Due season is when what has been charged needs to be paid. It's when the fees are owed. And so when the Holy Spirit tells Paul to write about due season, what he's saying to the reader is there is a season in your life when what you have sown, you are going to reap. When what you have put out is going to come back to you. Why? Because it is owed. And in due season, how you live during the other four seasons determines what you reap when due season comes. Galatians 6 and 7 says, do not be deceived. God isn't mocked. Whatever you sow, you'll reap. So if through the rest of your life you sow poorly, guess what you reap? Poorly. If you sow abundantly, how do you reap? Abundantly. If you sow with excellence, what do you reap? Excellence. When you look at the things that Pastor did to build the ministry that God gave him the dream to build, did you see anything that looks like a shack? Absolutely not. Because if you're going to do it for God, do it with all you've got or don't do it at all. But to get from where you are to due season, you have to persevere. Look at the verse, do not grow weary. Now the thing about growing weary is that when you read the full part of the verse, it says that whatever effort you start with, you finish with. Do not grow weary, do not lose heart. In the original language, it says do not faint. And what it means to faint is that you throttle back, you coast, you cruise. That's a lot easier said than done. Don't give up. Don't slow down, because anything that is worth having is worth persevering for. If there's something that is missing in our culture today, it's the willingness to persevere. We have become addicted to comfort. And if you're going to have anything in life worth having, you're going to have to get very comfortable being uncomfortable. Because perseverance is what's going to be required. Apply it anywhere you want to apply it. Any part of your life. You want a marriage worth having? Persevere. Why do 70% of the marriages in this generation fail? Because people are not willing to persevere. Oh, well, it's different now than it was then. You think your grandparents and great-grandparents didn't have a rough pot? They didn't have a hard patch? They didn't have a season when quit looked good? What they had was the grit to get through it. And that's called perseverance. You say, Pastor, you're stepping on my toe. Well, you got nine left and I'm not done. We live in a generation addicted to comfort and we refuse to take responsibility. We blame the flaws of our relationship on the shortcomings of the other person and never take any responsibility for the role we played in it. Young people say, oh, I'm crazy about him. Well, that's a good start, but it's not going to work in the finish. Be honest with you about love. Love is not about who you're crazy about. That just gives you enough permission to go on a date. I'm crazy about him. Cool, go to the movies. Love is when they drive you crazy and you can't live without them. That's love. Oh, they're driving me crazy. They're driving me crazy, but I can't live without them. That's when you know you're in love. So as long as you're just crazy about them, good luck. But when they can drive you crazy and you stay in love, you got it. You got it. You want a business worth having? Perseverance is required. Just because you decide to be successful does not mean the world will step back and give you the keys to the kingdom. You want to be successful? Persevere. You have to be willing to work like no one else will work. You won't graduate in May and be a CEO in September. That takes time. You have to willingly, consistently produce what people cannot live without, and then over time, you'll be a success. Is it easy? No. But no one said it would be. But if you're going to have something worth having, you've got to persevere. This is Pastor Hagee's 68th year in ministry. That's not a fluke, that's not luck, that's not destiny, that's not fate. It's a testimony to perseverance. Perseverance that refuses to compromise the truth when the world ridicules you for it. Perseverance that is willing to stand up and speak up even when it's not popular to do so. Perseverance that will hold on to the promises of God and say, if God be for me, who can be against me? Perseverance that will press through when powers and principalities attack you and try to destroy you. Perseverance that declares in generation after generation, year after year, decade after decade, I am not ashamed of the gospel of Jesus Christ because it is still the power of God unto salvation. It requires perseverance, but the more you persevere, the more you press on, the more God proves he is faithful. And he who began a good work in you, he is faithful to complete it, even to the day of Christ Jesus. Give the Lord a hand clap of praise. I want to spend the balance of this message giving you a definition of perseverance. Because when you use the term persevere, people have a broad spectrum of what they think it means. Some people will believe that you're going to have to persevere through Easter lunch with your relatives. That's not perseverance. It might be an irritation, but it's not perseverance. Perseverance is much deeper than that. Perseverance is made up of three words when put together, give you the definition. Those three words are discipline, duty, and devotion. Not just one part of them, but all three of them. Discipline, duty, and devotion. The first part of perseverance is discipline. What does the Bible have to say about discipline? Proverbs 25 and 28, whoever has no rule over his own spirit is like a city with broken down walls. That's a statement of discipline. Because in the time of the Bible, the way that you controlled or were able to protect yourself was by the walls that went around your city. And what this verse is saying is, whoever does not have control over his spirit is like a defenseless city. If you have no discipline in your personal life, you are easily controlled by anything and everything that comes by.
1: The signs Jesus told us to watch for are no longer whispering, they are shouting. 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
0: If you have no discipline in your personal life, you are easily controlled by anything and everything that comes by. Discipline is where you get healthy barriers that give you the ability to protect yourself. You may not be able to control what goes on in the world around you, but if you don't have a barrier, you won't be able to control what goes on inside of you. Every area of excess in your life that is out of control is an area without discipline, and without discipline, it has the power to destroy you. Without discipline in your physical body, you'll suffer in your health. Without discipline in your financial life, you will always be a slave to the lender. That's the way the Bible says it. What does that mean? Without discipline in your financial life, Visa and MasterCard will look forward to your paycheck more than you will. If they get more of it than you do, you need some discipline. Without discipline in your spiritual life, you won't be able to do what the Bible says, stand in the evil day. You won't be prepared to fight the good fight of faith. Talent and money and education and opportunity may be yours, and those things might get you to a level of success, but it will get you to the top. It won't keep you at the top. The only thing that keeps you at the top is discipline. Now, to the word discipline, we need to add the word duty. And duty means that you don't do what you want to do. It means you do what you ought to do. If you don't have discipline, forget doing your duty, because you're not willing to sacrifice. When we hear the word duty, we're often describing those who are serving in the military or first responders and law enforcement who are under command, protecting and serving and carrying out orders. We look at the sacrifices that they've made and call them heroic and valiant and brave. When you pin the medal on the hero's chest because he did something that is remarkable, most of the time the individuals who receive the medal will say something humble like, "I was just doing my duty." Because from their perspective, it's what they ought to do. Duty is what gives you the strength to make a sacrifice. It's the price that must be paid to succeed. If you think that you can do duty without discipline, good luck. No spiritual discipline, you have a dysfunctional church. No personal discipline, you have a dysfunctional life. No financial discipline, you have dysfunctional resources. Every one of us have a duty. We have a charge to keep. We are spiritually submitted to the Word of God and to the authority of the Holy Spirit. And since we are submitted to His authority, we don't get to do what we want to do. We have to do what we ought to do. For every role that you play in your life, there's a duty. I'm a husband. I'm a father. The Bible gives me very clear instructions about what my responsibilities are. As a father, I have a duty to provide, to protect, and to lead my family in the way of the Lord. If I'm going to achieve my responsibility, I have to have the discipline to do the work. As a son, I have a duty. It's written in the book of Ephesians. It says, "Honor your father and mother that it may be well with you." I'm 47. I am not out from under the duty of honoring my parents. Why do I say that? Because sometimes people think, "Well, I'm an adult now." Go read the verse. It doesn't say honor your mom and dad until you're 18. It actually says do it as long as you live. Why? Because they may not be around, but you are a representation of who they are even when they're gone, and the way you live is either an honor or a dishonor to their name. One of the greatest problems we face in this generation is that there are too many people who are only willing to do what they want to do, but they're not willing to do what they should do. Forget perseverance. They just won't even do their responsibility. You need to know that you will never truly enjoy life until you're responsible. And the reason that that's the way you're created is because God designed you to be hardwired to crave responsibility. Look at Genesis chapter 2, verse 15. It says, "And God took man and he placed him in the garden and told him, 'Tend it and keep it.'" He didn't say, "Welcome to heaven's VRBO, check out by 11. He said, I created all of this for you. Your job is take care of it. But each and every one of us are hardwired and designed for purpose. And until you are willing to fulfill that purpose, you have a void in your life that cannot be filled. If you want to see a picture of someone who was willing to do their duty, I encourage you to read the story of the prophet Samuel in the Old Testament. In 1 Samuel chapter 8, Samuel is not just the prophet, but he's also the high priest. This is no small responsibility because as a prophet, he is to bring the word of the Lord to the people. And as the high priest, it's his responsibility to bring the needs of the people to God. Samuel has a big job to do. But in 1 Samuel chapter 8, in the 7th verse, Samuel gets fired. Israel comes to Samuel and they say, look, we're tired of not being able to see our king. We're tired of this whole Jehovah thing and the prophet thing. We want a king that we can touch, that we can see, that we can feel, that we can build him a palace and put him on a throne. So go find us one who can rule over us. Forget everything God did. Forget the Red Sea and the manna and the walls of Jericho and all of those miracles in the past. We're tired of that. We want something like everybody else has. So God and Samuel have a conversation, and God tells Samuel, heed the voice of your people. He says, they haven't rejected you, they've rejected me. Now, if I were Samuel, I would have gone to the people and I would have given them a forecast. I would have said, the weather report is fire and brimstone mixed with a moderate shaking of earthquakes and whatever else the Almighty chooses to do, peace out. But that's why God didn't put me in that book. Here's what Samuel does. He's giving his farewell address to the children of Israel, and he says, you've asked for a king, you're going to have a king. But in verse 23, he paints a memorial to what duty does. He says, but as for me, say that with me, but as for me, do you hear the personal responsibility in that statement? This is on me. I don't care what y'all want to do. This is what I'm going to do. As for me, far be it from me that I should sin against the Lord in ceasing to pray for you. Samuel says, you're done with me, but I'm not done fulfilling my responsibility for you. You don't want me to be the prophet, but you didn't make me a prophet. God did. And as long as God has breath in my lungs, I'm going to do what he's called and commissioned me to do. You don't want me to be the high priest anymore, but you didn't commission me into this role and responsibility. God did. So as long as I'm able to, I'm going to do what he called and created me to do. I'm going to continue to pray for you, even if you don't want me doing the praying. I'm going to continue to intercede for you, even if you don't want me interceding. Because you didn't give me this responsibility. God did. Can you serve like that? Can you do your duty when other people reject it? Can you be kind to those who turn their back on your kindness? Can you give to those who refuse to accept your generosity? Can you be joyful with those who respond to you in bitterness? 1 Corinthians chapter 10 tells us, whatever you do, do it all for the glory of God. Why? Because the people that God sends you to serve may not accept what you're sowing, but God is watching what you sow, and he's the one who says you have a due season. They don't determine when your season comes. God does. And when God sees you do your responsibility and do it with excellence for his glory, he says due season is on its way. The third element of perseverance is devotion. You cannot do your duty unless you are devoted. You cannot be disciplined unless you are devoted. And devotion is where the passion of your purpose comes from. If you're not devoted to it, you won't consistently keep at it. And so today, if you want to qualify for due season, I want you to know what it takes. Perseverance. And perseverance means that you have discipline, duty, and devotion. And God promised to you that if you persevere, in due season, you will reap if you do not lose heart. My prayer for you is that your dreams come true in due season, because God is faithful to keep every promise that He has ever made. If you believe that, give the Lord a hand clap of praise. Would you stand? Heavenly Father, we come before you today and we thank you that every word and every letter is true, that every promise that you have made is alive and powerful. And so today we stand in this sanctuary and do not take this moment for granted, but we've come to worship and to honor and to adore not only what we have seen you do, but what we believe for in our future. You promised those who are faithful and obedient to your word that there is a due season. You promised that everything that they have sown, they will someday reap. You promised, Heavenly Father, that whenever that season comes, there wouldn't be any plague or any form of any bondage that would ever take it away. You said you would rebuke the devourer for our sake. So today, in Jesus' name, I'm declaring a due season in the lives of those who've been faithful. I'm declaring a due season in the lives of those who have persevered. I'm declaring a due season for those who are searching for physical healing, for financial resources, for the restoration of a broken home or a broken heart. Whatever it happens to be, Lord, you know exactly what it is and when that season starts. And I'm asking in Jesus' name that you would indeed make a way even when there seems to be no way, because you are the God who can and will do all things well. We receive it in Jesus' name. All of God's children said, praise the Lord. Give the Lord a hand clap and a shout of praise in this house today. Is God telling you to spring clean your unhealthy habits, to clean up the toxic people in your life? Maybe you're spending time with people that are taking you farther away from your divine purpose. If what you're doing is unpleasing to the Lord, then today is a great day to make a fresh start.
1: Lay whatever it might be at His feet and ask God to cleanse your heart. He is the God that restores our time and redeems us. It's never too late to ask God for a new beginning. In every situation, there is a part that is yours, and then there is God's part. When we cleanse our spirit and our life of those things that are displeasing to Him, God guides us down paths of righteousness.
0: No matter how far you've wandered, God is always beside you, waiting to help you get back on track.
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5: I want you to capture this scene in the theater of your mind. You were there 2,000 years ago, standing in a massive crowd by the Sea of Galilee in Israel. It's a hot, sultry day with a sweltering wind spinning little dust clouds and carry them swiftly down the winding road by the sea. There's an air of expectancy, thousands that are coming to hear this miracle-working rabbi, Jesus of Nazareth. We hear voices raised in excitement as friend calls to friend. Along every trail leading from Galilee, groups of people began to gather. The word has spread abroad. Jesus is coming. Jesus is coming. Jesus is coming. Suddenly, he and his little band of 12 followers emerge over the crest of the hill on the Capernaum Road. Immediately, a vast multitude of people from Decapolis, Jerusalem, Judea, and from beyond Jordan scramble for a comfortable place to sit on the mountainside to hear this Nazarene. They follow the little band of 13 robed men who changed the history of the world. Jesus stops and motions for them to sit down. The air is charged with excitement. It's a moment to be captured for all eternity. The crowd hushes as Jesus climbs atop a rock and he sits down. A quiet falls on the multitude as their faces gaze expectantly toward Jesus Christ. The Bible says, and seeing the multitude. Say that with me. And seeing the multitude. Jesus looked upon the people with an omnipotent eye. He x-rayed their lives. He x-rayed their suffering from the brutality of the Roman government. He saw their anxiety about their future. He saw their fear concerning the future of their nation, of their children, of the iron fist of brutality beneath which they were living. Jesus saw their worry. He saw their pain. He saw their heartache. I have great news. Just as Jesus saw their need, Jesus Christ can see your need right now, and he can meet it because he is the Son of God, all-powerful and all-knowing. Give him praise in the house. He opened his mouth. The shallow-minded will ask, well, how could he teach without opening his mouth? This is a Greek utterance meaning to speak with calculated courage. To speak with calculated courage, simply to tell it like it is. The literal Greek phrase says, quote, to remove the curb from the tongue. Think about that. The Bible says the righteous are as bold as a lion. You don't have to defend a lion. You just have to turn the lion loose. You don't have to defend the Word of God. You just have to turn it loose. Speak it with authority. Say no to anti-Semitism. Say no to abortion. Say no to socialism and communism that's coming to the United States of America. Jesus said, blessed. Blessed is the key word in the Beatitudes. Have you ever noticed that the last word in the Old Testament was curse, and the first spoken word recorded of Jesus Christ is bless? He came to bring you the blessed life. What does it mean to be blessed? Listen, the blessing is the impartation of the supernatural power of God into the human life by the spoken word of God through delegated authority. In ancient Israel, God commanded the high priest, Aaron, to bless Israel. Once the blessing was spoken, God instantly began to pour out his unsearchable riches upon the Israelites. I will bless them. I will bless them. Numbers 6, 22, 27, God says over and over, I will bless them. I will bless you. You know what God's in heaven saying right now? All you have to do to get everything heaven has is ask for it. I will bless you with it. I will bless you with it. I will bless you with it. Why do I speak a blessing over our congregation every Sunday morning? Because you were born to be blessed. God wants you to be blessed. Because God Almighty is your heavenly Father, and he chooses to bless you with blessings you cannot contain. Think about that. His grace has no limit. His love has no measure. His compassion knows no boundary. His mercies are renewed every morning. That means every morning you get a new blank sheet. God knows you need it someday. The Bible says your enemies are scattered like straw by the hand of God. The doors of opportunity are opened for you. Your heart, soul, mind, and body are flooded with a new confidence. You have supernatural power that comes from God Almighty. You have it. Use it. Use it. The Bible says what Satan has taken from you, God will force him to give it back to you sevenfold. Sevenfold. You are blessed and highly favored. Jesus is the glory and the lifter of your head. What does that mean? When the Jewish people would become discouraged, they put their chin on their chest. Now, they have 622 laws to keep, and you can get real depressed over how few of those you're making. Jesus said, when I see your chin on your chest, I put my hand under your chin and be the lifter of your head. And now the world is a beautiful place. He's the only one that can do that, not your psychiatrist, Jesus Christ, the Son of God. You are blessed and highly favored. Jesus is the glory and the lifter of your head. He is the way. He is the truth. He is the life. Isaiah called him Wonderful Counselor, the Mighty God, the Everlasting Father, and the Prince of Peace. He is the friend that sticketh closer than a brother. He is your comforter. He is the Savior. He is your deliverer. He is your shield. He is your buckler. He is your fortress. He is your high tower. He is the rock in the weary land. He owns the cattle on a thousand hills, and he wants to bless you and you and you and you and you. And he wants you to know that he wants to bless you beyond your wildest dreams. Give him praise and glory in this house. When you read Deuteronomy, the 28th chapter, Moses confirms you were born to be blessed. He lists those blessings. And he says, all of these blessings shall come upon you and overtake you. God's blessings will overtake you. All you have to do is ask for them. The word overtake means to flood your life. Like a tidal wave floods a child's sandcastle on the beach. Get a picture of that. A little sandcastle and the tidal wave of God's blessing. Listen to God's list of blessings. In the Bible, he says, I'll bless you in the city. I'll bless you in the country. I'll bless the fruit of your body. That's children. That means turn off the television and have some. Blessed shall be your basket and store. That's your economy. That's your finances. You're going from not enough to more than enough. The Lord shall curse your enemies to be defeated before your face. They will come after you in one direction and flee from you in seven directions, because God is your defender. The Lord shall command his blessings on everything that you put your hands to. Your work will be blessed. Your seed will be blessed and bring an abundant harvest. The Bible says the Lord will open his treasure and give you rain in your land and bless the work of your hands. Now, rain is not really an exciting issue to city slickers, but for people who live as farmers and ranchers, rain is treasure. It's money in the bank. They have to have it. Everyone who eats has an interest in agriculture. And God says, I will open the windows of heaven and bless you until your crops are more abundant than anybody around you, because I control the wind and the waves of everything that exists. The Lord says, I'll make you the head and not the tail. The Lord will give you houses you didn't build, vineyards you didn't plant, wells you didn't dig. You were born to be blessed. The brief history of the blessing, quickly. When God created Adam and Eve, the first thing he did was to bless them. Genesis 1:28, and God blessed them. They were welcome to the blessed life. When God created Adam, he breathed into his mouth. The word breath is ruach. The ruach of God, which is the Spirit of God, entered into him. You are two elements. You are glorified dirt and spirit. The Spirit is God's gift to you. Connect your breath with the breath of God. It's not possible to speak without expelling your breath. Your speech

0: For you, who can be against you? Greater is he who is in you than he that's in the world. Stop saying, my trials will never end, and start saying, many are the afflictions of the righteous, but the Lord delivers us from them all. Hallelujah and amen.
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0: And we will celebrate the King is coming. 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
0: God told Moses, this is how you are to bless the children of Israel. Just as the high priest blessed Israel to release the supernatural power of the blessing, so is God the Father, the high priest of your home. And so is the Father who lives in the home, the high priest of that home. Dad, you are the high priest of your home. You may not want to be, but God has already given you that office. The most powerful gift you can give to your children or to your grandchildren is to lay your hands upon them and speak a blessing over them. In that instant, God's supernatural power is in their lives. Power to protect, power to control their destiny, power that shapes their self-esteem, power that determines self-confidence, power that levels every success in life. The purpose of the blessing is to take charge and shape the destiny Jewish families have practiced since the days of Moses. Jewish fathers and mothers bless children every Friday over the Sabbath meal. When their children get 13, they either bar mitzvah or bat mitzvah. They put their hands on them in the house of God and bless them in the name of the God of Abraham, Isaac, and Jacob. Have you ever wondered why the Jewish people are so continuously prosperous? I submit to you, it's because they live under the power of the blessing spoken to them over their parents. Their children go out and live under the power of the blessing and the unlimited success. God promises that. King David blessed Israel in Psalm 1. Blessed is the man that walks not in the counsel of the ungodly, for he shall be like a tree planted by rivers of living water. His leaf shall not wither, and whatsoever he doeth shall prosper. Say that with me. Whatsoever he doeth will prosper. Jesus stopped in the middle of his teachings to bless children. And that was an unheard of. But why? Because he knew the power of the blessed life. Gentiles as a whole don't know that. What's the difference between the priestly blessing and the prophetic blessing? The priestly blessing is, now may the Lord bless you and keep you. May the Lord make his face to shine upon you. May the Lord, amen. Now what you say after that becomes the prophetic blessing. It follows with an anointed proclamation of the spiritual authority that will become reality. It has unlimited power. The last thing Jesus did when he was going into heaven was to lift his hands and bless his disciples. The Bible says as he rose into heaven, he lifted his hands and he blessed them. The first thing Jesus did was to bless. The last thing Jesus did was to bless. Why don't we? Consider the power of the blessing in spiritual warfare. Listen close to this. Proverbs 26:2.

like a darting swallow. An undeserved cursed cannot come to rest. Most birds just fly in a straight line, but a darting swallow can be flying in this direction, pivot, and is coming right back. So the Bible is saying, like a darting swallow, an undeserved curse cannot come to rest. If someone curses you, and you have the blessing of God on you, that curse will go right back to that person, phew, like a darting swallow. When I bless you in the name of the Lord, an invisible shield surrounds me. You have a prayer cover, and the curse you speak cannot stick. You become a Teflon Christian. If people curse you, don't curse them back. Because if you do, that curse will stick to you. If I bless them, the curse returns to them to torment them. That's what you want to do. If you really want to get somebody leveled on the ground, just spend that curse and send it back as a blessing. Elvis Presley said it this way, return to sender. The Bible said it this way, overcome evil with good. Say that with me, overcome evil with good. When someone says something evil about you, bless them in the name of the Lord, and all the hate, the bitterness, the poison ricochets and goes right back to them. The power of the blessing gives you the last word. Once the blessing has been spoken, the power of the blessing becomes a self-fulfilling prophecy. Listen, when Jacob was dying, he called his sons in sequential order, and he gave them a blessing. And the blessing he spoke over their lives controlled what happened in Israel for the next 700 years. Think about that. In closing, the mystery of the crossed hands, the blessing given by Jacob to Manasseh and Ephraim, is the foreshadowing of the blessing of the cross for every one of you. The right hand is the greater blessing in the Old Testament. The left hand is the lesser blessing. Jesus is seated at the right hand of God. That's the position of power. You hear people say, he's my right hand man. That means he is in first position. Jacob, the grandfather, was getting ready to give the blessing to his grandsons. And Jacob blessed Manasseh, who was the firstborn, and Ephraim, the secondborn. But Jacob crossed his hands, and he put his right hand on the secondborn son, and his left hand on Manasseh, the firstborn son. Joseph, the father of the boys, was there and tried to stop his father. Stop! You're doing it wrong! But his father continued. It was a foreshadowing of the cross. Remember, what happens in the Old Testament is a reflection of what's going to be in the New Testament. Look at Jesus on the cross. As the firstborn of the Father, he deserved the right hand of blessing, the best blessing, but he did not get it. He cried in agony, my God, why have you forsaken me? The sun refused to shine. In darkness, the Father said, I have not forsaken you, my son. Today, I have put my left hand upon you, my only begotten son, and the right hand upon the Gentiles. The Gentiles are outside the covenants of Israel, but today I'm bringing them into the family of God. They are aliens without hope, but now they are going to have blessed assurance. God placed upon the head of Jesus Christ our sin and gave us forgiveness. He took death from us and gave us everlasting life. He took sickness and disease from us and became our great physician and divine health. He took rejection and gave us acceptance and adoption. He took our shame and gave us confidence. He took our sorrow
and gave joy that's unspeakable and full of glory. He took our poverty and we received the riches of Abraham. He took our rejection and gave us acceptance. We are now royalty. You are sons and daughters of the Most High God. You are kings and priests unto God. The royal blood of heaven is flowing in your veins. Hallelujah for the cross. Shout for joy. You were born to be blessed. You were born to be blessed. Give the Lord praise. Can we stand to our feet? Listen closely. You're in this room, your father, and you do not bless or have not blessed your children on a regular basis, or you've never done it. How many fathers would make that confession? You have not yet blessed your children. As a child of God, and you want to experience the tidal wave of God's blessing and favor on your life, you need to receive that blessing. How many of you have children at home that you have never blessed? How many children you have children and you haven't blessed them? I want you to go home today and I want you to bless them. Oh, I don't know how. You're the high priest of your house. Do it. It's a supernatural thing. Well, I'm not in the ministry. Yes, you are. When you walk in that house to your wife and children, you're not the butler. You're the head of the house.

0: Secondly, you are a child of God and you want to experience a tidal wave of God's blessing and favor on your life. Let me see your hand. You want the blessing of God to be in your life, in your business, in your home, everything you touch. I'm going to speak that blessing after the priestly blessing, and then we're going to receive the Holy Communion to stay in place where you are. Now may the Lord bless you, and may the Lord keep you, and may the Lord make his face to shine upon you, and may the Lord be gracious unto you and give you his peace now and forevermore. And as you have left this auditorium today with the Word of God planted in your soul, go to the children that God has given to you and bless them with a supernatural blessing, that they would receive the prosperity of God, that they would receive protection from God, that they would have health and healing from God, that your angels would go before them to prepare their way and behind them to be their protector. May they live with total peace and confidence that nothing shall be impossible with them. In Jesus' name, amen. God has promised every spirit-filled person power over sickness and disease, power over demon spirits and witchcraft, power over principalities in the heavenlies for spiritual warfare. The power of praise releases the anointing of the Holy Spirit and the power that shakes the gates of hell. When you live according to the Spirit, you walk in truth and peace, freedom and abundant life. You walk in righteousness as a child of the living God.
1: I want to challenge you to start praying for your family, for your community, and for our nation. Our prayers make an eternal difference. Now, here's Pastor's blessing just for you.
0: And now may the Lord bless you, and may the Lord keep you. And may the Lord make his face to shine upon you and be gracious unto you, giving you his peace. May you abide in the holy word of God and in prayer, growing deeper in your relationship with him. May you see that with the Lord Jesus, you can do all things. May you know with the leading of the Holy Spirit, you can have victory over life's battles. May your faith grow stronger and may God's love shine more brightly through you. In faith believing, know that when you pray to God, he hears and answers your prayers. Let this day be a day of new beginnings in God's holy word, one that celebrates the goodness of God in your life. In Jesus' name, receive this blessing. Amen. 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
7: I'm Vicki Barker. 5,000 U.S. troops to be yanked out of Germany, and that's just the start.
8: We're going to cut way down, and we're cutting a lot further than 5,000. Thank you very much.
7: President Trump angered, among other things, by the German chancellor's recent remarks saying the U.S. has been humiliated by Iran and has no strategy there. To the BBC's Joe Inwood.
9: This is just the latest fracturing of the European-U.S. relationship and the NATO military alliance it underpins. There is a feeling that both sides would lose from a move that will surely be welcomed by Moscow.
7: With the U.S. blockade of Iranian ports in the Strait of Hormuz continuing, says CBS's Remy Innocencio.
10: The world's most critical oil choke point has effectively been shut down. 3,000 ships a month before the war, now to almost none. But America is only half of this stranglehold story. Iran's Revolutionary Guard has launched more than 40 attacks and seizures on commercial vessels further inside the strait around its narrowest points. At least 10 merchant mariners have been killed, says the United Nations, and about 20,000 more are trapped, like Captain Raman Kapoor from India.
11: My crew is under constant stress ever since the war started, since we are stranded inside this conflict zone. There is nothing much we can do.
12: I'm Chris Livsay in southern Morocco, where a search and rescue operation is underway after two U.S. service members were reported missing off the coast of the North African nation. U.S. military officials tell CBS News they went missing in what is believed to be an accident that was unrelated to military activities.
7: And we will keep you updated on that story. With the Iran war pushing food and fuel prices ever higher,
13: 42% of Americans say they are cutting back on their household spending. With the midterms approaching, President Trump is promising prices will fall once the war ends.
7: CBS's Olivia Gazis. The Upper Midwest has a new landmark.
14: The Wisconsin Dells is known for its resorts and a lot of kitsch. And now there's one more piece at the gates of the Dellshire Resort, which opens on May 10th. You'll like it if you're into Game of Thrones or Dungeons and Dragons. There's now a 70-foot-long steel fire-breathing dragon that is the largest steel-fabricated dragon in the world. Sculptor Kevin Stone says he put a lot into this one.
15: It feels a little bit of respite, but, you know, it's also put other projects behind. So now I got to go back and crank on those.
14: Word is Goldspar will sit on a hilltop breathing fire about every 20 minutes. Jennifer Kuiper, CBS News.
7: And in Brazil last night, Colombian pop star Shakira gave a free concert at Rio's famed Copacabana Beach. The mayor says 2 million attended. This is CBS News.
16: What is going on?
17: What's going on here?
18: How is this possible?
19: Great storytelling starts here.
20: Oh, come on. Come on.
21: Why?
19: It's time for 60.
22: All right, just ahead of gardening, let's talk for a minute about Rainbow Gardens. One of those places, you know, so many people have, of our former customers in Shades of Green have started going to Rainbow, and boy, I'm hearing back from a lot of people. Hey, that's a really neat nursery, or those are really neat nurseries. There are two Rainbow Gardens. Biggest one's over on Bandera Road, but the one on Thousand Oaks, pretty big in its own right, like 5 acres of nursery or something like that. It's where we've started doing a good deal of shopping, and let me tell you, they are well stocked. They've got just everything you can imagine in the way of vegetables, in the way of bedding plants, perennials, shrubs, trees, citrus, you name it. 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And the quality of the people, that's always one of the most impressive things. 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Well, Rainbow's been doing it for 50 years now. 50th anniversary, started out as a little backyard nursery and has grown into two of the biggest nurseries you'll find around, and certainly two of the prettiest, one of the only three nurseries, two Rainbows and one Fanix. Those are the folks that I recommend these days, and I think you'll always enjoy a trip to Rainbow. They're open 7 days a week, only close on major holidays. Get out and visit both when you have the opportunity. 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
22: All right. It is a gorgeous, gorgeous Sunday morning out there. Chilly once again this morning, 47 when I left the Hill Country. And that's a little unusual once you get into May. I'm afraid these really cool mornings are about behind us now, and we'll be moving right on toward summertime. But for right now, golly, what a how good it is, it feels to get out and get things done in the morning. So anyway, that's what we're here to talk about for the next 3 hours. Have several open lines. I'm going to talk to Sarah first, but after that, could be you. You know the number, 210-599-5555. Give me a call, and I look forward to talking with you about what's going on in your world and your gardening and whatever is happening. So I hate to keep people waiting. Let's just get right on to the phone lines. Good morning, Sarah.
17: Good morning, Bob.
22: Good morning.
17: I want to give a neighbor a cut of a four-nerve daisy. Mm-hmm. I thought you said that it was kind of difficult to do. I have some mature plants. What is the best way to give them, like a cutting of that?
22: Well, four-nerve daisy does not lend itself to cuttings very well. It is usually propagated from seed. Eventually, it will make a big enough clump that you can kind of divide it. You'll see, everywhere you see a little crown of leaves coming up, that ultimately makes a second plant. But four-nerve daisy is a difficult one to divide. Like I say, they're more often propagated from seed. You will, after yours has been established for a year or so, you will start seeing smaller plants come up around just from the seed that it makes. But cutting's pretty tough to be successful with on four-nerve daisy.
17: Okay, so it's better just to go ahead and just buy a plant at the nursery and plant it, right?
22: I would suggest it. And if you look around, we do have one big wholesale grower in town that produces quite a number of them. And you probably find them in 4-inch pots if you look around. I'd call Fennec, I'd call Rainbow. Those are the two most likely to have them. In this case... yeah, that probably would be best. Rainbow may actually be the best place because I know they deal with the particular grower that we used to deal with on them. And they're not very expensive in 4-inch pots and, not bad in gallon containers. But do watch around because you will find that once it gets established in your garden, you will have just an ever-expanding clump as it makes seed and other little plants sprout up around. So if you're in a hurry to do it, I'd go out and buy one for your neighbor. If you're patient with it, you'll have other ones come up around there.
17: Well, so the other ones that are coming up, because I have little ones coming up that aren't around the clump, so I assume that's from the seed.
22: Yeah, those are from seed. Dig one or more of those up, pot them up in little pots, and share them with your friends in case something ever happens to yours and you have to get one back from them.
17: Okay, so just because a couple of them have just a couple little sprigs of, green coming up. Mm-hmm. And I thought, okay, well, that's probably just from the seed and they're a separate plant. So I dig that up and give it to them. Okay.
22: You're right. Again, right. The bigger, the more easily they will transplant. But, when they're at a small size like that, it's easy to get pretty much 100% of the roots. Just remember, four-nerve daisy likes good, bright sunlight. It will grow in almost any soil. It doesn't ever want to get bone dry, but it wants to grow on the dry side, and it will give you months and months of beautiful bloom. So a real good choice for the garden.
17: Well, when they're newly, newly planted, how often do you water them? Sometimes I want to kill them because they can get root rot.
22: Well, it's, it's like everything else. It's when you water them thoroughly, but wait until they get dry about an inch deep. When you can stick your finger down in the soil around the plants and it's dry down to about the first knuckle, then it's time to water them thoroughly again. Four-nerve daisy, if you're going to make a mistake, keep it on the dry side rather than keeping it too wet.
17: Okay. I think a lot of times when I would transplant mine and I would kill them because I would water them too much.
22: Well, when you first transplant them, it's always a good idea to water them in with a little Garrett juice or maybe a little bit of Super Thrive, something like that. But yes, it's, if there's any plant that you don't want to make the mistake of watering too frequently, it's four nerve daisy. It's a tough, hardy perennial, but especially when we've had good rains for a couple of weeks now. And you probably going to be a little while before you need to go back and add more moisture. But is your neighbor that you want to share with a good gardener, or would you say he or she is sort of a beginning gardener? Oh, they're a good gardener?
17: No.
22: Well, then go ahead and, dig, pot up, and give them to transplant. I was going to suggest if you didn't think they were just, really experienced gardeners, you grow up for a little while in the pot and get it up to a little bit bigger size, because they are a little delicate when they're small. But if they're good gardeners, they should do fine with it. Four nerve daisy is a tough, hardy perennial plant.
17: Okay. All right. Thank you, Bob.
22: My pleasure. Thank you for calling this morning, Sarah. We'll talk again. And let's go ahead and talk to Sandy. Good morning, Sandy.
18: Morning, Bob.
22: Good morning.
18: I've got some great-looking tomato plants, but I've got some early blight starting.
22: Okay.
18: And I wanted to go over with you what to do.
22: Well, there are a couple of things to do. I always, when we plant tomato plants, I dust the soil around the plants fairly heavily with cornmeal, because early blight typically gets started when the spores for the disease are in the soil and we get hard rains, or we get, vigorous watering, splashes up on the leaves, and that's where it starts. Once it is, and like I say, I just recommend when you plant tomatoes, good handful, good probably cup of cornmeal sprinkle all around on the ground underneath the plants. Following that, make what we call corn water tea. Soak cornmeal, maybe as much as maybe half a cup of cornmeal to a gallon of water. Soak it for several hours and then decant the liquid off or strain, whatever. But and then start spraying the foliage with it. Corn water tea is a very good fungicide against the early blight. Now, if the plant isn't too heavily involved, you may want to, carefully cut off the leaves that are starting to show it before it spreads too much. But the first thing I would do is dust the ground underneath the plant heavily with cornmeal. Second thing I do is make up some corn water tea and spray it every couple of days until you feel like you've gotten it well under control.
18: Okay, well, I do the cornmeal when I plant, but I mean, I guess it wasn't enough, or still didn't affect it.
22: Well, I hate to say it. Sometimes the plants come in with it already started, but it's...
18: So every few days to do the spraying.
22: Yes, corn water tea. Uh-huh. And okay. Go ahead and spray other things around your garden. Of course, the tomatoes are very susceptible to the early blight. But if you're growing squash or cucumbers or melons, how prone they are to fungus, mildew, and it will control that just as well.
18: Okay. And is it okay to plant the okra seeds now?
22: Up until yesterday, I would have said yes. I think it is probably time. This has been the past two mornings. It's been 47 degrees, at our home in the country, and that's chilly, and that means the soil's chilly. So, but we're going to get back to warmer weather. I think we're about past these beautiful, cool mornings. So, yeah, I'm going to say you can go ahead and plant your okra seed. Do soak it in Garrett juice for an hour or so before you plant, because it is a fairly hard seed. And I'd go ahead and get it in the ground. I'm afraid these beautiful cool mornings and evenings when you can have a fire in the fireplace, I'm afraid that's about to be history for another several months. So whenever you've got your seed, I think you're okay to go ahead and plant your okra.
18: And when you say soak it in garret juice, do you mean some garret juice with water mixed in?
22: Yeah. Put a couple of ounces to a gallon of water, or you don't actually need that much. To a quart of water, maybe put 2 teaspoons of garret juice. And now things like beans and peas, those seeds you want to soak for a very short period of time, or the seed kind of falls apart. A harder seed like okra, or some of those, you can soak for a little longer period of time. With really small seed, I recommend that you mix up your garret juice and then put it a little in a sprayer. Spread your fine seed out on a piece of parchment or a piece of wax paper or something like that, and just mist over the seed 2 or 3 times before you plant. You're going to find it will really increase the speed of germination, and it'll also greatly raise the percentage of germination. It's wonderful for starting seed. If you're growing anything from cuttings, give your cuttings a 30-minute soak in that same mixture before you put them in your rooting medium, and really makes a difference in how quickly they get started.
18: Okay, and how long did you say to soak the okra seeds?
22: Okra seed, I'd soak it for about 30 minutes.
18: Okay, and I've been losing some oak trees due to the Hypoxylon canker, and so I'm looking at whether I should plant another tree, and I was looking at either the Monterey oak or the Mexican sycamore. Do they both have about the same growth, speed?
22: Mexican sycamore is going to be a little faster growing. Overall, I'd say the Monterey oak is probably a little better tree. But before you give up on your oak trees, give them, again, what Howard Garrett calls the sick tree treatment. You'll find it on the dirtdoctor.com website, because in truth, probably every tree out there has Hypoxylon canker. Has the potential for it. Hypoxylon canker is a stress disease, and it shows up when the trees, get badly stressed. Most common problem is being buried too deeply when they were planted years ago. Root compaction can cause it, and of course, drought can contribute to it. So Hypoxylon canker, in my experience, is, don't go out and pay somebody a bunch of money, because there's not a there's not anything they can inject the trees with, or any special material that you have to put around. But if you can relieve whatever is stressing the trees, and the sick tree treatment is the best way to do that, the things in there like the cornmeal, like the azomite, those will go a long way toward reversing the problem. And I would certainly do that with your existing trees, and I would be certain when you plant your new trees that you be sure that root flare is well up, because I can almost promise you when you get those trees from the nursery, they're going to be already planted too deeply in the containers. It's just, don't get me started on the bad practices that most growers follow these days. But Monterey oak, probably my 3 top recommendations are going to be Monterey oak, cedar elm, and sycamore. Sycamore is by far the fastest growing of those trees, but whereas the Monterey oak probably has an average life of 100 years, sycamore probably has an average life of 50 years. So they're not quite as durable a tree, but they're tough trees. I had a big old sycamore down on my creek one time that was hollow, as many trees become. It doesn't, a hollow tree is still 80% as strong as a solid core tree, but I had a sycamore that got hit by lightning, actually set the inside of the tree on fire, and I ended up having to seal up all the holes around the base of the tree to get the fire to go out, and that tree lived another 10-12 years before a storm finally took it out. So they're all 3 of those are good trees, but I hate a monoculture. Plant several different kinds of trees, but Monterey oak is a very good tree. Burr oak is a slower growing tree, but probably the longest lived of the oak trees that are not affected badly by oak wilt. If you have oak wilt in the area, I don't recommend red oaks. If they get oak wilt, they can fold up and die in 2 weeks' time. Live oaks, you can prevent oak wilt. You can control it if it's not too far gone. So I'm not opposed to planting live oaks, but if you do have serious oak wilt concerns, Monterey oak and Burr oak, even Chinkapin oak. Chinkapin oak has turned out to be not quite as cold hardy as we had hoped. And even the Monterey's have had a little cold damage in our, you know, two coldest winters in the past 10 years. But good trees. We've seen only minor damage on them. So those are probably, if you're trying to establish a number of trees, those are three that I would focus on for fast growth: cedar elm, Monterey oak, and Mexican sycamore. But I would add a few bur oaks and a few chinkapin oaks into the mix as well.
18: All right. Thanks a lot.
22: It is always a pleasure. You ask very good questions, and I'm always happy to hear from you, Sandy. Thank you so much.
18: Thanks a lot, Bob. Bye.
22: Sure. Goodbye. All right. Let's get a break in here. Looks like I get to talk about Wild Birds Unlimited. Again, one of my favorite subjects. You know, Mother's Day is coming up very soon. And if your mom is like my mom was, like many of the moms that I know are, they love their yards. They love the outdoors. Folks that, you know, with young children, one of the best things you can do is get them into birding and studying nature. 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We've got a wonderful store up in Kerrville. We've got two of the best in the chain right here in San Antonio. 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I mean, from a distance, it looks like not a real big store, but man, you get inside, they've got everything. I was in there, two, 3 weeks ago, seeing old friends and picking up some material there. 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
22: All right, let's get back to gardening on an absolutely gorgeous Sunday morning out there. Enjoy putting on that long-sleeved jacket or shirt or whatever going out, because we're not going to have many more mornings quite at this beautiful, beautiful temperature. I mean, it was 47 again when I left home this morning, and that just doesn't happen in early May very often. So get out and enjoy. So many things to do outside, in the garden, in the yard, or just being outside. Again, I think everybody's sleeping in a little bit, pulling the covers up this morning. I do have several open lines. Jim's going to be up next momentarily, but give me a call. You know the number, 210-599-5555. Back to the phone lines. Good morning, Jim.
3: Good morning, Bob. How are you?
22: I'm off to a good start. Absolutely beautiful morning out there.
3: Yeah, me too. Listen, I live down here in North Padre Island. And
22: oh, lucky you.
3: Yeah.
22: I was on South Padre Island last weekend, but North Padre Island's pretty darn nice too.
3: Yeah. Yeah, my backyard is looking out to the canals that go to Laguna Madre. So
22: very good.
3: I'm blessed for sure. Listen, I have a couple of questions. I decided about a month ago I wanted to try to grow asparagus, so I picked up some 2-year-old plants at our local nursery, and
22: very
3: I put
22: good.
3: Them in a planter. Put them in a planter, and you know I'm there. I've got a few spikes that have come up, and they're about 6 inches tall. You know, really, really thin. And then you know the ferns. But can you kind of give me a rundown what I need to do and what I can expect and
22: The hardest thing about growing asparagus is patience, because it, you know, once you have a bed established, you will pick for years and years and years. But an individual asparagus plant really only produces one, or once it really gets established, two spears at a time. So if you are a person who likes asparagus, plan on planting a minimum of a couple of dozen plants. Harvesting asparagus is an interesting thing too. It's sort of an all or nothing proposal. You don't say, okay, I'm going to pick a few spears and I'm going to leave a few spears, because as soon as you start leaving spears, the plant stops producing any new ones. So you let your plants establish a degree of maturity. Normally you don't pick anything for the first year. You just let the plant grow, and I'll tell you a little bit more about fertilizing and all in just a second. But after a year, year and a half, the next season you can pick every spear that comes up for probably 3 weeks or so. Then you need to let the plants go on and make the ferns. The following year you can pick a little longer. You will get to the point, as your asparagus bed really becomes established, that you can pick for, you know, 6-8 weeks, sometimes even a little longer when you have a really, really established bed. But one of the most important things is remembering that it's an all or nothing proposal. You don't pick a few, leave a few. When it's producing, you pick every single one. And believe me, as you've, I'm sure, observed, those little shoots can go from being an inch tall to 18 inches tall in 2 days' time. So picking your asparagus bed is something you're going to do every day. Now, I will admit, not all of the asparagus that comes out of my bed makes it as far as the kitchen. And I don't even admit to how much I pick, because it just, there's not much of anything tastier than just snapping off that tender 4-inch long spear and just enjoying it on the spot. So that's sort of the 101 of getting asparagus started. Now, you are in a slightly more challenging area because the amount of salinity you have, the amount of sodium that you have in your water down there. Products from Medina, both the Medina Plus and the Medina Has to Grow, back when y'all have had a couple of bad hurricanes and a lot of land got inundated and plants started dying from all the salt. We found that Medina's products, especially the soil activator, Medina Plus, those were the best things out there in remediating sodium damage from in this case, it was from, you know, the hurricane damage when things got flooded. But you have just a lot of higher than average amount of sodium in your water to begin with. So get in the habit of treating your whole garden, but especially your asparagus bed, of treating it probably monthly with something like Medina Plus. It'll make things grow better anyway, but it's probably the best way to counter the salty water that y'all have down there. I do recommend growing it in a raised bed if at all possible, just simply that way you can get soil that is, you know, not too badly salt contaminated to begin with. But you can certainly grow good asparagus. Like I say, you're going to have to be a little patient the first year or two. And like I say, don't plant a little bit. It's actually kind of pretty. That ferny foliage is going to get, you know, 4 feet tall and just look like a little forest. But does that give you some basics to get started? I still like the old Mary Washington. That variety of asparagus has probably been planted for 50 years or longer. There's some newer ones coming out of California, and of course there's some of the purple asparagus and some of the others. But just for a basic asparagus bed, it's hard to beat the old-fashioned Mary Washington or something similar to that. So I guess, let's see, what other things would I tell you? I want you to be successful, because there's nothing much more pleasurable than growing asparagus. You're not going to have to worry about cold in your area, and we don't even worry about it in the hill country, but let your ferns, let your foliage stay on your asparagus as long as possible in the fall. If it is not frozen back around the 1st of January, go ahead and cut it off, because you'll start getting new spears coming out very shortly after New Year's Day. But long after Christmas time or so, if it hasn't frozen back, go ahead and cut it all the way down to ground level. That will start that delicious production. So that's asparagus 101. What else can I tell you about it?
4: Well, I have some spikes now, so I let those continue to grow. And
22: how tall are they now?
4: They're not very tall. They're probably 6 inches, maybe. You know, like I say, they're thinner than even a pencil. You know, they're almost.
22: Pick one or two of them just for the pleasure of that fresh asparagus taste. But most everything that comes out the first year, you need to let it grow and mature, because as you saw, those two-year-old roots still aren't a really well-established plant, and you're going to want to be fertilizing every couple of weeks. You're going to want to be sure that they never get absolutely bone dry. Baby them, bring them along, because the bigger and thicker the plants get, the more they're going to produce. You're probably going to, based on what I'm telling you, you're probably realizing you're going to need to go buy some more plants. But spread them out between 18 and 24 inches apart, and you don't necessarily have to plant them in rows. Be sure that you're able to reach in and pick however you, whatever shape your bed conforms to. But you know, you've gone to a lot of work to get them and plant them. Go ahead and snap off a couple of those tops and see how delicious they are. The overall size, the more mature a plant becomes, the thicker the spears will be, but they're delicious at, you know, at any point. So enjoy them, and but fertilize, water, plant some more, and by next year you'll be picking for a longer period of time, and within 3 or 4 years you'll have a long spring harvest season.
4: Okay. All right. Well, that sounds good. I appreciate the advice and tips, and I'll put those in place. All right.
22: You call me anytime you have questions, and get out and catch a couple of big trout and redfish while you're down there. Just think of me when you do so, because it's one of my favorite things, one of my favorite places to be and the favorite things to do. So good to talk to you, Jim. Let me help any way we can.
4: Will do. Thanks very much, Bob. Have a nice day.
22: You do the same, sir. Thank you. All right, Karen and Sarah and James, you're my next three callers, but I need to get a break in here. And that's a pleasure because I get to talk about Just Pots. Can't believe it took me so long to get out there. But let me tell you what, and I've been in the nursery business most of my life. I have visited pot manufacturers. I have visited pot distributors. Sold a heck of a lot of pots ourselves. I know quality when it comes to pots. But I was truly blown away when I went out to Just Pots recently at the size of the area they have, the array of pots that they have, and the overall quality. There are acres of pots out there. I asked Jeremy how many pots I was looking at, and he said about 40,000. I mean, you're standing out there in a sea of beautiful pottery. They have a lot of glazed pots, most of which come out of Vietnam. They're producing the best glazed pottery in the world for the past several years. And Just Pots has an amazing selection of all sorts. They've also got some fountains. They're just really getting into fountains, but you're going to find some spheres and some other yard art pieces, so to speak. But the pots themselves, my gosh, everything from small tabletop pots to pots that'll take two men to pick up. They also have terracotta. They specialize in the beautiful Italian terracotta that is pretty much freeze-proof. And once again, a wide array of sizes and shapes. Thank goodness Just Pots does offer delivery because some of their pots are pretty darn big. Anyway, it's just a great place to visit. They are open 7 days a week, probably 363 days out of the year. Easy to find, too. They're out on Redland Road. If you're on 1604, turn inside Loop 1604 like you hit toward downtown, maybe a mile in, you'll see the big sign. And let me tell you, don't think you're going to go browse through quickly. When you get to Just Pots, if you are really interested in pots, it's going to take you a while because it is acres and acres and acres of beautiful pots. It's called Just Pots. They're on Redland Road, open every day to serve you. 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
22: All right, back to gardening and back to the phone lines. Going to be Karen and then Sarah. Karen's up first. Good morning, Karen.
27: Good morning, Bob.
22: Good morning.
27: Asparagus was one of my questions, so you got that covered.
22: it's one of my favorites and one of the easiest things to grow, but like I say, it's hard to be patient with it. You got to let it grow for a couple of years before you really start harvesting heavily. But once it's going, minimal care, I can't think of any bug problems that you're ever going to see with it, and it's so delicious. Like I say, feel that you do not have to admit how much of it you pick. It's fine to stand there and eat a bunch of it while you're just in the garden. Let me tell you, it's that good.
27: Well, I need to plant more. I know I need to plant more now that I just heard the last segment. And I have mine growing in like a big 20-gallon black pot that I buy at the nursery. They sell them for $20.
22: Yeah, you can put about...
27: I've only got one...
22: Uh-huh. Yeah, a pot that size, you can probably put about four plants per pot. But you're probably going to maybe five plants. Put four of them in there, a diamond shaped, and then put one in the middle. And you will have a pot full of asparagus. But at some point, get a couple more pots.
27: Okay. And you said Mary Washington with an M?
22: Yes.
27: Mary Washington?
22: Yes. Yeah. Everybody wants to say Martha Washington because of, you know, the historical connection, but the variety is actually Mary Washington. Now, I'm not going to tell you if there aren't even some nurserymen aren't smart enough to know the difference, but Mary Washington has probably been grown in this area for, 60 or 80 years, and it's still one of the best.
27: I wonder who has that. Does Plant House have that? I wonder if Plant House has that. I'm in New Brunswick.
22: They certainly should. You're going to find that the asparagus is most widely available probably in January into February. I don't know if they will have the bare root available this late. They probably have it in containers, but you know, when you're buying those crowns, you can buy them for a couple of dollars a piece. Once they've got them up in pots, sure. It runs more like $10 or so. But don't hesitate to mail order them. A lot of them actually come out of Minnesota, Michigan, up in that part of the world, as well as off the West Coast, and they're easy, they're lightweight, they don't cost hardly anything to ship. So, as always, check your local nurseries first. But if Plant House doesn't have
27: them, I'll do that in January then.
22: Yeah.
27: But the plant I've got, I don't remember how many I planted. It's a few years old now, and I was going to start picking it this year, but like you said, I didn't really notice it. And by the time I did, they were too big to pick.
22: Well, so you have a choice. Go ahead.
27: I'm going to let it go another year. Should I just go now? Because they're already up in ferns. So there's like a dozen of them sticking up right now.
22: Yeah, go ahead and fertilize and water. It'll increase the size and number that you get next year. Mm-hmm. But if the same things, what is Dave Ramsey's line? Life happens. Sometimes you just don't get out there every day you should. But if the same thing should happen next year and it kind of gets away from you, go ahead and cut it back, even if you just throw it into the compost pile. Because once you let it start making the big ferns, it'll stop producing new shoots. So if you go out of town for a weekend and you come back and you've got, five pickable ones and six overgrown ones, go ahead and cut them all. Eat the ones that are still tender. The rest of them, they go into the compost pile, because when you stop cutting, it stops producing new shoots. If you keep cutting on an established bed, you'll be able to pick for 2-3 months.
27: Oh, so I should have been cutting them. Well,
22: Absolutely.
27: A new one will pop up every now and then. So I should just, if a new one pops up, I should just go ahead and cut it?
22: Absolutely. Cut it and eat it and don't admit it to anybody, because they'll be jealous that you got it. I kid you not. Asparagus.
27: But now that they're all ferned out, there's two little bitty, real skinny ones, but they're already making the ferns, so just let them go.
22: Yeah, I would just let them go and feed regularly. Asparagus would love to be fed every couple of weeks with Has to Grow or something like that. In the ground, I'd tell you to use a good granular fertilizer as well as a liquid in your 20-gallon container. I'd just make up a gallon or two of the Has to Grow plant formulation, and I'd be feeding them at least once a month. They're going to make a forest, and they do have some little thorns on the side, so be careful as you reach in to pick or whatever else. You're probably ultimately going to put a stake in the middle of that pot and use a piece of twine or something just to hold the ferns upright, because they make a forest. Mm-hmm. They're going to get, ferns are going to get 4.5-5 feet tall, but that's just what asparagus does.
27: It's beautiful. And so would the same be for tomatoes? Because that was my other question. I bought some tomatoes at the feed store, and they're doing very well, but there's two I bought called Mortgage Lifter, I think.
22: Yeah, Mortgage Lifter is a good tomato. Uh-huh.
27: They're not doing so good. They're not looking so good. Maybe they just need fertilizing. And so is Has to Grow the best thing to use for them?
22: Are these in pots? Are they
27: doing gangbusters?
22: Yeah, are these in pots?

0: a fairly cool spring. So
1: Oh,
0: be
1: isn't it
0: patient.
1: glorious?
0: Yeah, hell, man, it's unbelievable. But feed regularly. Your mortgage lifter is not a bad tomato. It, of course, is susceptible to early blight and a couple of other things. But once it starts growing and producing, you're going to get some good slicing tomatoes out of that plant. Just nothing grows like the cherry. SunGold and Sweet 100, man, our plants are already over 6 feet tall on those, and picking, a dozen little cherries every day, and before long it'll be 30 of them every day probably. But the bigger
1: Yeah.
0: ones, we have yet to pick our first celebrity, but one of them's coloring up out there. So expect that your celebrity, your mortgage lifter, your big boy, lemon boy, better boy, they're going to be a little slower to get started. But we're about to get into summertime weather, and I think you're going to see quite a growth spurt when that happens.
1: Okay, and I'd have just one last question for you. I've got these plants that were here when I bought the house, 9 years ago. They just pop up all over in the yard. They've got little blue flowers, and I don't know if they're going. They're everywhere, and I just keep mowing them down. But there's always more and more and more of them. I don't know what they are. They
0: Blue
1: just kind of
0: flowers
1: spread, and
0: is.
1: when you cut them, I mean, when you pull them up, they kind of have some milky stuff coming out of them.
0: Okay. Is the foliage kind of grass-like on them?
1: No, well, it's thicker. The leaves are kind of long. Well, not real long, but
0: Yeah. And
1: just
0: it's
1: kind
0: sort
1: of
0: of
1: medium to long.
0: a medium blue, not as light as plumbago, but not as dark as some of the really dark things. You may be looking at something. Its botanical name is Sisyrinchum, but its common name is blue-eyed grass. And, some people think it's a weed. Most people consider it a wildflower. They're not really a
1: Yeah, they go
0: problem.
1: grow kind of tall, and they've got little bitty yellow. It's almost like a purple, and then they've got little tiny yellow stamens sticking up out of them, and they
0: And
1: come up in little
0: probably, yeah,
1: heads.
0: look, if you've got a good book, look,
1: Yeah,
0: sister.
1: they do, the leaves do look kind of. I've just found one. They are kind of like grass,
0: Yeah, I suspect you're looking at blue-eyed grass. I think it's just a pretty little wildflower. It's going to die back when it gets hot. You don't need to do anything
1: Okay.
0: about it. I haven't ever seen it get so thick
1: It
0: that
1: does
0: it's a
1: spread
0: problem.
1: though.
0: Oh, yeah.
1: It spreads all up and down the sidewalks and around the house, around the edges of the house.
0: Well, I can think of worse things. At least it
1: Yeah.
0: gives you some flowers, but
1: It is attractive.
0: it is going to diminish a great deal when the weather gets hot. So if you want to mow them off, you can, but they're going to cut back really way much on their own just as the weather as it gets hotter out there. And that's going to happen, sadly.
1: Okay. Yeah, yeah, it is. All right, well, thank you, Bob.
0: Always a pleasure. Appreciate the call, and we'll talk
1: You're
0: again.
1: welcome.
0: Let me get my last break of the hour out of the way. Sarah, you will be next. Looks like I get to talk about GeoSource, and again, company that I love talking about because they are simply the best in their industry, in my opinion. There are a lot of places that sell soils, or a lot of places that sell compost loaded up with biosolids and stuff that I would not put in my yard or my garden. But let me tell you, GeoSource does it right. First time ever. Every time. They have a huge operation. They make some of the best compost you'll ever see. What we call the static pile method. Takes a little bit longer, but makes a much better compost. And Bob Fly out there and his staff, they are as opposed to biosolids as I am, and you will never ever see anything toxic in a product from GeoSource. They use a lot of vegetable material. They use a wide range of things to make their compost, and that results in a very large diversity of microbial life, and that's what good compost is all about. 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They have a number of different soil mixes. I happen to love what they call their Hill Country Garden Soil Mix. It's just outstanding. It's what we made a new raised bed garden this past year, and I think I mentioned our tomato plants are already 6 feet tall. I cannot tell you how many we harvested off of. Last year was our first year growing in the GeoSource soil, and let me tell you what, Good stuff. GeoSource is located, their yard is up, or their big production facility is up just outside of Bergheim, Texas. It's about 20 minutes north of Loop 1604. If you want to pick up your material, you are welcome to. They're not that hard to find. They've

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0: All right, let's get back to gardening and back to the phone lines. Jimmy, we're up to Sarah next, aren't we?
15: Yes, sir.
0: All right, good morning, Sarah.
16: Yes, good morning again, Bob.
0: Good morning.
16: I have a question. A passion flower vine. Could I plant that in a clay pot, or is it better to plant it in the ground? I know it spreads, it comes up in my grass. Mm-hmm. If I have it in a bed.
0: There are many different kinds of passion vine, many different varieties. The only problem with planting it in a pot is you have to watch your watering very carefully. It's quite frankly easier to maintain in the ground, but as you say, it does spread. It puts out underground runners. Now, it never becomes invasive. I mean, I wish our passion vine actually was a little bit more vigorous and spread a little bit more, but it's never going to be like trumpet vine and these things that just get totally out of hand. So, if I were going to grow it in a pot, it would be a pretty big pot. I'd say a minimum of a 12-inch pot. And, you have to watch carefully to be sure you never let it get too dry. It's going to freeze back in the winter to some extent. In the ground, it always comes back out. Raised up in a pot, you could potentially lose it if we have a really cold winter and that pot freezes solid. So I guess what I'm saying is I still think it's better in the ground, but if it's just not practical for you to grow it in the ground, then growing it in a big pot is going to be just fine. The prettiest variety and one that, you know, never gets out of hand, but I think the prettiest variety out there is called incense, and as the name suggests, it's quite fragrant. There's a hard to find one, a beautiful pure white one. If you go to the West Coast, you'll see a red one just covering up the cliffs out there along the Pacific, but red one does not seem to like our weather in South Texas. So the best probably to cultivate is the variety called incense. There's also a pink one, pretty showy. That one almost gets invasive, and for whatever reason, the blooms don't seem to last as long. The one other thing I will tell you is that there is an orange butterfly called Gulf fritillary, and it has a funny looking caterpillar. You know, it's an orange caterpillar with black spiny looking little projections all over it, and they love your passion vine. They will eat it. What we do here where we have it growing is we sort of let the caterpillars have a portion of it, and then we pick them off the other half where we want to see the flowers. But it's such an incredibly intricate and beautiful flower. I absolutely love it. It's a little more trouble. Like I say, it's going to freeze back in the winter months and then come back out. And occasionally, it will sprout up somewhere else. But those things are very easy to dig up and give to a friend if you like. So, you know, go for it. I think passion vine's a beautiful plant in the garden. It'll grow in full sun. It will also grow in partial shade.
16: Okay. All right. Yeah, I've had butterflies, and then mine died, I guess, from the freeze. But they were all over. The cocoons were all over my house. It was beautiful.
0: They do. They are prolific, but it's pretty little orange butterfly as well. But if you mulch your passion vine, ours has never failed to come back, even after the super cold winters. But if they're not mulched, I know people have actually had them freeze and die.
16: Okay. All right. Thank you, Bob.
0: Well, you are certainly welcome, and we'll talk again. Let me check my time here. Tell you what, do we still have James holding, Jimmy?
3: No, James dropped off.
0: All right. Well, we've only got about 2 minutes till news, so why don't you guys go ahead and give me a call, 210-599-5555. Lots of things to talk about. Lots of stuff to do out in that vegetable garden. Like I say, I'm going to tell you it's warm enough this next week to start planting your okra, but you need to be getting your cucumbers planted, your squash planted. Of course, peppers, eggplant, and tomatoes. You're going to plant those from transplants, but most of the nursery still have a pretty good supply. And again, plant variety. Golly, there's so many different good varieties with cherry tomatoes, with large fruited tomatoes. You've got yellow tomatoes, red tomatoes, purple tomatoes, high anthocyanin tomatoes. With peppers, you've got hot peppers, you've got shishitos, and then you've got your very mild peppers, the bells and the sweet bananas and all. Eggplant, I still like the Japanese type, the longer, thinner eggplant. You want the big old slicing ones that you a lot of people just love eggplant parmesan with big slices. With those, you have to, Black Beauty and some of the ones like that, with those you have to be very careful on your watering or they will get bitter. Now, the Japanese type, and like I say, my favorite is a variety called Ichiban, but I've never had those get bitter, even when they got missed a time or two on the watering in the summer month. But anyway, you make your choices. Cucumbers can be bush varieties or vining varieties. It's also time to plant beans. Pole beans produce a little bit longer, but don't produce as heavily as the bush beans do. I still love bush beans, contender and top crop and some of those. And you simply plant a, fresh section about every 6 to 8 weeks, and you'll be picking more beans than you can eat all summer long. When it comes to peas, there are basically two types. They're what we call summer peas that are your crowders and your purple hulls and, most importantly, your black eyes. Those are summertime plants, and it is time to get them planted in the ground. Your wintertime peas, like your sugar snaps and edible pods, your Oregon sugar pod, those things, getting a little late. They don't like the heat. They start getting spider mites and having problems when our summers get hot. But the summer peas, like the black eyes, time to get them in the ground as well. Gosh, I could go on and on. One other thing, if your squash is up and growing, those vine borers are out there. I do recommend that you inject the stem on your bigger stemmed types, your zucchinis, your crooknecks, your straight necks. I recommend that you inject directly into the stem with BT, Bacillus thuringiensis, because that will control the vine borers. Now, if you're growing little thin-stemmed squash, like the tatumis, also known as calabacita, those stems are too small for the vine borers to get into, so don't worry about those. Right back after news here on KTSA Radio, San Antonio, Texas.
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15: I'm Vicki Barker. After the Supreme Court strikes down a key component of the Voting Rights Act,
17: what happened this week is nothing less than a massive and devastating blow, not only to our democracy, but particularly to people of color in the South.
15: Senator Raphael Warnock, Democrat of Georgia, on CBS's Face the Nation. Warnock is also senior pastor of Atlanta's Ebenezer Baptist Church, spiritual home of civil rights leader Martin Luther King. In their 6-3 decision, the justices severely narrowed the conditions under which congressional maps can be redrawn to grant minorities better representation. After the shutdown of budget carrier Spirit Airlines, this furloughed employee fears
18: prices are going to spike on every airline. So it's going to be a very difficult challenge now for the passengers and the aviation industry. It's a big hit. It's a big hit.
15: And CBS travel editor Peter Greenberg says more pain may be in store.
19: We're going to see a number of low fare carriers either merge, be acquired, or fail because the business model no longer works in an economic environment that's this harsh.
15: Food and fuel prices pushed up by the ongoing closure of the Strait of Hormuz and the U.S. blockade of Iranian ports. But President Trump is convinced Iran will blink first.
20: They want to make a deal. They're decimated. They're having a hard time figuring out who their leader is.
15: Two U.S. service members missing in Morocco. CBS's Chris Livesay is embedded with war games underway there.
21: We were in our tents yesterday evening when a base-wide headcount was conducted. Helicopters were heard throughout the night as the search was underway. And this morning, we observed more helicopters as well as planes and drones where the Sahara Desert meets the Atlantic Ocean.
15: The disappearance believed to be from an accident not linked to those war games. That Boeing 747 controversially donated to President Trump by Qatar's royal family could start flying as Air Force One sometime this summer.
22: When the donation was first announced, it sparked numerous security, political, and ethical concerns, including whether it violated the emoluments clause against accepting such gifts. But President Trump defended it, saying it would be stupid to refuse the offer.
15: CBS's Linda Kenyon. Two drug makers have launched an urgent appeal with the Supreme Court, asking it to immediately restore full access to the abortion pill. A lower court Friday temporarily barred abortion providers from prescribing the pills by telemedicine or sending them by mail, even in states where abortion is legal. CBS News legal analyst Thane Rosenbaum.
23: Unless the Supreme Court blocks the ruling from the Fifth Circuit, many will be denied abortions. The abortion drug accounts for half of all abortions in the United States.
15: Friday's ruling requires all abortion pills be picked up in person. This is CBS News.
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0: All right, just ahead of more gardening. By the way, give me a call. Several open lines, 210-599-5555. But I want to tell you about Fanix Nursery. Once again, certainly the oldest nursery in the area, 87 years now, something like that. One of the biggest and certainly one of the best stocked with sometimes some things that are hard to find, like sweet potato plants. Yes, Fanix now has sweet potato plants in. You don't plant them like you do your ordinary potatoes, that you simply cut up a potato. You can start your own slips. It's a bit of a process and takes a while. It's a lot easier just to go down to Fanix and pick up. They have several varieties, including the ones that stay a little bit more compact. But, you know, Fanix, they're always going to have the very best of all sorts of different things. And, of course, they've got there are all sorts of fun things coming up. Basil Fest comes up the 16th of this month. Check out their website for a complete list of all the seminars they're having and all the sales they're having. Next weekend is Mother's Day weekend, and all their beautiful hanging baskets are going to be 20% off to celebrate that. I could go on and on. You just need to get yourself over to Fanix, over on Homegreen Road, right where they've been for those 80-plus years. Quite a selection right now. Still got lots of beautiful roses in bloom, starting to get in their summer supply of crepe myrtles. Lots and lots of trees, citrus trees as well as shade trees. 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
0: All right. Well, we're back to gardening. My engineer is getting Mr. Howard Garrett on the phone right now. This is the time of day that we do on Sunday mornings. We get our visit in with Howard. He's going to let me know momentarily when we've got Howard on the line. So the rest of you guys, DJ, Corinne, James, Jim, we'll be talking to you in a little while. But, you know, it's just one of the most interesting and most important parts of the show to get in and see what's going on with the Dirt Doctor. So, we'll be talking with him momentarily. Once again, absolutely gorgeous Sunday out there, and sure I'm glad you joined me on Saturdays and Sundays, and we'll go on talking plants up until 11, at which point Dr. Kirby comes in, and then we talk pet health for the next hour after that. So we getting the Dirt Doctor, Jimmy? Okay. Tell you what, I'll go on talking here for a minute while we get that connection up and running. Was mentioning, you know, all the different things to do in the vegetable garden. It's just getting to be time for, flowering annuals as well out there. I still think it's early on periwinkles. I do not recommend planting periwinkles this early because they are so susceptible to phytophthora wilt. But as the weather gets hotter, they'll certainly be one of the best. Right now, there are lots of salvias you can plant, celosia, coleus, impatiens, and begonias in the shade. All of those can certainly go in. There's no reason to have a drab yard. And, of course, with Mother's Day coming, you want things to be looking absolutely beautiful. Jimmy, are you having trouble finding Howard?
3: Yeah, I'm still trying to call. He's not answering. Hold on.
0: Okay. We should have two numbers for him. We should have his cell and his home number, and they should be there.
3: I've dialed both. I'm calling the other one again.
0: Okay. All right. Well, I'll keep talking for a minute. If for some reason we have trouble connecting with him, we'll go back to our regular phone calls. But anyway, looking forward to talking to Howard and a couple of good questions to ask him as well. Other things that I will mention, if you have pruning to do, you need to get it done. You don't want to be cutting a lot of the new growth that's coming out on your shrubs and trees and everything. Don't want to be cutting that back and just, you know, setting the plants back that much as we get later into the season. So if you've got pruning, good time to do it. All of your trees and, of course, green shrubs.
3: We got Howard.
0: Got Howard. Very good. Well, let's get on visiting with the dirt doctor. Good morning, sir.
7: Good morning. I think he forgot that it's my house phone doesn't exist anymore.
0: Okay. Well, we've got three different folks that come and fill in on Sunday morning, but the important thing is that he finally figured out which one works. So how's everything in Dallas? It's been a just gorgeous stretch of weather down here.
7: Absolutely beautiful. It's been funny. We've been burning our little outdoor fireplace in the evening and late because it gets cool at night and it's really pleasant, and then it gets up 95 degrees during the day. I'm seeing a little insect damage popping up, and I think it's from the change of weather. I was wondering if y'all are seeing the same thing. I'm seeing slugs just really devour a couple of plants, and I hadn't noticed. And a couple of other things, there's some holes being eaten in a few plants. Looks like some beetles out there working. Are y'all seeing any spike in insect activity?
0: Seeing a huge spike in caterpillars. Everything from little bitty things. I saw probably the smallest I've ever seen. These things were barely bigger in diameter than a human hair, and just eating away, just eating the back, you know, tissue off of the leaves. Pill bugs, always a bit of an issue, and I'm sure they're going to be more so. Snails and slugs, haven't seen a lot yet, but I think that's because we've been substantially drier than you guys have up until recently. Yep. We've had two good rains in the past 3 weeks now, and man, the landscapes, it's funny, the crepe myrtles have just suddenly exploded into flower. The rains came at the right time for a lot of the trees. We still have had everything from oaks to pecans, you know, die with the severe drought we've had. But I would say most places around the area have gotten somewhere between 3 and 6 inches of rain in the past 3 weeks. So things are looking a lot better in our part of the world. And but yeah, the early on we had quite the problem with aphids, and a newer, smaller, little bitty aphid that I've never seen before were on a lot of our leafy greens. But past 2 weeks, it's been more caterpillars and everything from little bitty ones. Haven't seen any tomato hornworms, but those ones that people always call army worms that get after the foliage on the trees and things, those we have certainly seen an uptick in.
7: Yeah, I think there's probably some of that going on as well. I haven't looked that close. I'm going to be doing a little garlic spraying and some dry granulated garlic on the ground today. Mm-hmm. I think all that moisture we had, and then all of a sudden it turns 95 degrees. That puts a stress, you know, a temporary stress on the plants, and the insects sense that and come in and, you know, try to do nature's job of cleaning up things, you know.
0: Well, they have their purpose, but it's very inconvenient when they happen to be eating on the things that we love. Roberta found something that I had not seen before, but it has given us really amazing results. And she has made a tea with old tomato leaves, just cutting some of the foliage off the tomato plant and steeping it, not boiling it. But that has controlled a wider range of insects in our vegetable patch than anything. We were, you know, spraying regularly with garret juice, with garlic, with garlic pepper tea. And we're kind of keeping them at bay, but never really eliminating them. But I tell you, she's made two batches of it now. And again, just like you would do comfrey or things like that, steeping it rather than boiling it. And it's not unpleasant at all. Doesn't have much odor to it. But boy, the bugs just do not like it. We're just not seeing any beetles. It has cut back on the caterpillar damage we were seeing, and the aphids are suddenly non-existent in the greenhouse where they were had been quite a problem before. So it's kind of a head scratcher as to exactly what it is in that works, but folks that are having trouble controlling some of those things might give it a try. It's certainly inexpensive and non-toxic and easy to do, and just really for us just surprising results.
7: That's a really good idea. Way to go, Roberta. You know, the reason it probably works is that the foliage and the stems of tomatoes is kind of toxic. Uh-huh. Probably a lot of people don't realize that, but any nightshade, you know, the foliage part of it has a certain amount of toxicity,
0: right.
7: And that might be why that works. That's really a good idea.
0: Well,
7: I will pass that on.
0: Pass it along, and as we always do, ask for feedback from your listeners. This is the first time I've talked about it because we wanted to use it a couple of times before we started recommending it, but the results have been so striking. I have no problem at all telling people about it now, and once again, it doesn't cost anything, and there's nothing toxic about it, so a real win-win situation all the way around. And like I said, we get good results using garret juice. We get good results using garlic and all, but just for something across the board that seems to knock out most all of the sucking pests. Doesn't do a whole lot on the chewing ones. Caterpillars, I still think BT is probably the best thing we've got going on those. But and, of course, encouraging the beneficials. It was interesting, sort of at the height of our aphid infestation, which is totally gone, by the way, since we started with the tomato spray. But just suddenly started seeing more and more and more parasitized aphids. And it's one of the reasons that we always say don't spray unless you have a problem. And if you do have a problem, only spray the plants that you see the problem on, because Mother Nature's got a lot of her own little controls out there. And it's kind of fun to take a magnifying glass and go look, and you see the thing that looks like an aphid that somebody stuck a bicycle pump in and blew it up. The thing's dead, and the legs are just sticking straight out from the side because of that developing wasp larvae inside of it. But it's just nature's endlessly fascinating.
7: Well, that's another reason why this tomato idea may be so good. It fits right into, you know, what we call the soft pest control, and that is the first spraying. You don't even want to spray anything that's organic that kills,
0: sure,
7: because of all those beneficials that are there, and the tomato spray would not, I bet you it won't affect in a much of a way at all, much of a negative way at all, the beneficials. So that's another reason why that idea may be really, really a good one to add to our basic program.
0: Well, after this discussion, I'm sure you'll have listeners trying it out, and we'll have listeners trying it out. So we encourage people to give us their feedback on that. And anyway, it could be another real useful tool in the arsenal, and certainly safe for the people and the pets, and that's very high on my list of important things as well. Are y'all starting to see any mosquito problems? Go ahead.
7: That one more quick thing on that fits right into something I was going to bring up to you. I'm going to add that to something that I am providing now, and it's they basically started out as my cheat sheet that I used on the radio show and elsewhere. And it ended up being, I added to it quite a bit. I may have mentioned it to you last week, but it ended up being about a 10-page document. And it's the things that I don't necessarily remember that easily. Mm-hmm. And I've put it into a document. And people can get it if they just send me a note. I'll send them an email with a link to it, and we'll update it from time to time. But if you want it, just use the Ask Howard thing on DirtDoctor.com or send me an email to Howard@DirtDoctor.com and ask for the cheat sheet, and I will send you the current version of it, and we'll update it with great ideas like this morning's as we go.
0: Very good. Well, there's just always so much to remember, and especially the formulas. I finally have written down the crabgrass formula that we talked about with the cumin and cinnamon and baking soda, because it's something that I get asked, you know, 3-4 times a show about ever since you brought that up. And like you say, it's just too much to remember it all. So you gotta have a few little notes there in front of you. But boy, this sounds like something that should be a part of everybody's garden notes, so to speak. I think I've mentioned before, another thing that I think is a very good idea that I did several years ago, I put a old rural mailbox. Friends in the lumber and hardware business up there had a pretty bent up mailbox that had come to them they couldn't sell. I put that thing on a stake and put it out in the garden, and that's where I keep my journal, that's where I keep my notes, that's where I keep my pruners, because it's out of the weather and very convenient. That's another thing that I've really gotten very good at, is keeping notes as to when I've done these different things. And it's real interesting to look back and be able to say that, you know, well, I fed on this day, I sprayed the tomato spray on this day, I put out the BT. The other thing that I do recommend highly, that squash vine borer is really quite a problem in our part of Texas. I don't know what it is up your way, but two ways.
7: Way here, yeah.
0: You know, you can always plant the little thin stemmed ones, it's the tumis and the ones that the borers don't get as much, but everybody likes big squash, but especially the crooknecks and the straight necks. They have a fairly hollow stem, and I just take a syringe, hypodermic syringe. I guess you could use a turkey baster or something like that, those things you inject under the skin when you're baking things. But I mix up my BT spray and just actually inject it into the stem, and that stops that vine borer very effectively. Now, some of the squash varieties, especially the zucchini types, have a much more solid stem, and I have to go up and inject 3 or 4 places in that first little 10 inches of stem where it comes out of the ground to be sure that I've got it in where that larva may be developing. But your hollow stems, like your yellow crookneck and yellow straight neck, man, you make one injection point, squirt a bunch of it each direction inside that stem, and stop worrying about stem borers on that plant.
7: Well, I recommend that too. I think it's great for people that want to try something new. You know what might work also
0: is that
7: new idea from Roberta of using the tomato spray. That would really be worth trying out and see, you know, see which way works the best. You know, if that works, I got a whole bunch of things going through my feeble brain. If that tomato thing works, we could actually go to some other nightshades, mm-hmm. You know, some of the weed nightshades to use them as well and compare them to the tomato, because they may be more powerful than the tomato.
0: Yeah.
7: Be interesting to look at anyway.
0: It's always, it's fun to learn. And it's fun to learn something really useful. So, and we will encourage everybody listening out there to do the same and give us your feedback on it. I was asking Roberta if she was taking the leaves from any particular part of the plant. She said no, just where they're getting really thick and making it harder to see the developing fruit, just go in and pinch off a few of those leaves and as you do in steeping things, just bring the water to the boil, turn the heat off, and put your foliage into that water and let it steep for, you know, maybe 30 minutes or so. And then it stays in the refrigerator. I don't really know how long the shelf life will be, but I know we've had some that she was spraying after it had been in the refrigerator for a couple of weeks or so and still getting real good results with it. So just something fun, new to try, something totally safe, and seems to be really, really effective.
7: Oh, yeah. Sounds great. I can understand why it would work, too. I'll be playing with it, and we'll add it to the cheat sheet. I'm just, when you mentioned my crabgrass thing, you know, the first thing that flew through my mind is that I put the crabgrass formula, the latest one, on the cheat sheet. I think I did, but if I didn't, I will be adding that right away, too.
0: Very good. Very good. Y'all starting to see mosquitoes? We're starting to see our first problematic thing with mosquitoes. There have been a few. They're a little slow to get started, I think, because it's been so dry. But with these good rains, people are sure going to want to take steps to limit the issues with mosquitoes, because hopefully they won't be too bad, and hopefully the cities won't start this stupid spraying that puts people in the hospital every year that have any kind of sensitivity to what they're spraying out there. But just remember the standing water. I like your mosquito trap idea that you put in your forest there at home. Somebody asked me last weekend if spinosad would help in controlling mosquitoes, and I had to scratch my head and say I really don't know about that. BTI is about the only thing that we've used, and we use that, you know, against the larval state, but you know, as a spray, I don't know whether spinosad would help with limiting them or not.
7: Well, I don't know for sure, but I think I would add it to what I recommend, and that's something that is on the cheat sheet now, and that is when you treat for mosquitoes, the one thing that works the best is use something different every time you treat. Mm-hmm. And what I think works the best is if you put out some cedar flakes one time and spray garlic, and then next time put out some dry granulated garlic on the ground and spray BTI, and then the next time you spray something else. The mosquitoes have this incredible ability to adapt to anything, and I'm afraid that even includes BTI. I think you could spray BTI every time, and they would figure out a way to get around it. It's just amazing how effective their adaptation is. But the traps and then putting out something different on the ground and in the air, every time you do it, it will give you the best control of anything you can do.
0: And, of course,
7: and spinosad may help as, you know, one of the treatments. It may work really well.
0: It just it always bothers me with things like that, because spinosad is, you know, toxic to bees and some of the things that we don't want to hurt. So I think, too, you know, the time of day, mosquitoes are active in the evening and early morning. You rarely, you know, see them at other times of day. So the timing on your spraying, I think, is also, you know, going to be important. And and I'm with you, you know, it they sometimes you have to go after them. And cedar is a great idea. The cedar repel, the liquid form of it, is certainly non-toxic but very repellent to them. And the good old garlic, you know, garlic is one of the best mosquito repellents out there. And I'm
7: but they can get used to it. That's the only negative about it, and that's why I recommend doing something different every time you spray. And when you spray something that kills or has the ability to kill or harm, like orange oil or neem or the spinosad and everything, rather than spraying it all over the place and up on the foliage and all over the entire garden, spray it down on the soil.
0: Yeah. Yeah.
7: And under the plants, and that might give you just about as much control for the mosquitoes without hurting the beneficials.
0: Absolutely. Absolutely. And people that have, you know, water features and things like that, put a few of those gambusia, the little mosquito fish, in there. We used to call them guppies when I was growing up. But you talk about something, and that has to be something that you don't, you know, you're not constantly emptying and replacing the water, but people that have the beautiful koi and goldfish and things like that, you're not even going to notice the gambusia in there, but they're going to be probably your most effective overall control, you know, in water that stays in place. And I'm sure you can get them at a pet shop. I always just go down to the creek and seine a few of them out if they need to go into the fish pond or wherever. But they're just an essential thing if you do have water features out there.
7: You'll probably notice if you don't do anything that they'll just appear one day because the birds will bring them in. So
0: yeah,
7: I've seen that. We've had the gambusia for a long time, and I've never. I think I've got some from one of the fish. We used to have a place not in business here anymore that sold aquatic plants and fish and things like that. And I think I bought some gambusia from them one time, but mm-hmm. they're there all the time. And I even seine some out occasionally and put them in the interior aquarium. You know, they're kind of
0: sure.
7: fun to use like that.
0: Well, there are no negatives to them. They, you know, they're just an interesting little fish, but they sure do have an appetite for mosquito larvae.
7: Oh yeah, they help quite a bit. I think all the mosquitoes at our place come from down in the bamboo forest and the creek down below, not from the koi pond, because we've got the little gambusia in there. But yeah, we've seen them here. I've seen the big ones, mosquitoes, and the little ones as well. So the temperature and some of the change in weather has really brought them out. So it's time to start doing your rotation of things. And I put out the black traps mm-hmm. for sure. The latest podcast that I did, I started it with a little, I'm talking about my first interview that I did at the EarthX event, but I started it out with a little walking tour around my backyard, and I showed the black 5-gallon buckets that I use back by the one I showed is the one back by the gazebo. But putting them out here and there around your property where you have problems with mosquitoes is worth doing, and just keep that BTI in there along with a lot of grass and leaves and stuff that would help attract the mosquitoes to come in and lay eggs in your trap that you have built for them.
0: Amen. Amen. You know, I don't know if I mentioned it last week, but I think I had told you that we went down to South Padre Island to celebrate Roberta's birthday a little over a week ago. And while we were down there, mm-hmm. stopped into the birding center there on the island. It's been a couple of years since we've been in there. And that is a really worthwhile stop. Anybody that's going to the beach down there, and I still love South Padre. I think it's the cleanest beach in Texas, a little bit longer drive. But the birding center down there is extraordinarily well done, and they've got kind of piers that go out through the mangrove growth out there. And boy, we saw a wide array of birds. Saw an alligator that I think is like 14 feet long or something like that. They call him Big Papa that lives down there. But you can go on and on talking about it. But anybody that's going down there, you know, spend the few dollars, and gosh, even if you don't. don't go into the center itself. They've done such a beautiful job of, you know, incorporating water into their landscape. And the other thing that they had done that is something that's easy to do, that they'd taken one area where apparently they just trimmed back the stubby growth coming out on some of the shrubs, and they sliced oranges in half and stuck them on there, and we saw orioles and various fruit-eating birds just feasting on that. And I think I misspoke and said something about orange slices. It's better just to use the half orange and just impale it on there. But people that are into birding, it's a trip you'll really enjoy to get by and see that place.
7: Well, that's another thing to put on my cheat sheet. That cheat sheet has developed into a whole book by itself, it sounds like. It's going to be kind of fun. And you guys, anybody can tell me some stuff to add to it anytime you want to. That's what it's going to be for, is just help everybody out with tips like that that when you're thinking about a lot of different things, maybe you forget about something like that.
0: Yeah. Well, it's a great idea. I still, you know, Bug Book is just one of the essentials in my library, and it's a shame that, you know, publishing has taken the turn that it has, and it's not as easy to get things out. We still, one of these days, would love to see an expanded version of that, but with the internet, with all you can do with things, Cheat Sheet's a great idea, and your podcasts are just absolutely outstanding for people that want to learn. The written word is good, but seeing it is even better. So I think you're going to find lots of ways to expand the services that you offer, and those of us in the gardening world really do appreciate and enjoy it. But
7: well, one thing kind of related to that I wanted to bring up today too, we're about to sell our building that houses my office and my art studio currently.
0: Oh,
7: and
0: really?
7: We're going to move it to a different location. Yeah, it's probably going to be part out of Blanche here, Blanche, sir, where we live. But one thing that we've had to be honest with ourselves about is we got a lot of stuff, way more stuff than we can handle in a smaller venue. So I'm right now, started yesterday, Logan's in town. By the way, I'll tell Logan and Bo about your idea about going to the birding center down there, because they're about to go to South Padre. But anyway, in one of the things that I'm culling right now is my library, and it dawned on me as I started doing that, one, how huge my library of books is, and two, how few of my books I use that often. So I'm culling it down to the main ones that I use, and we're going to have an estate sale for a lot of my art that's still available, and furniture and all kinds of stuff, including the books. And I got to thinking, and I put this on the socials yesterday, that if anybody out there that's into what you and I are into, gardening and organics and all that, would be interested in the entire library, we can make a deal. So if anybody's interested in that, let me know. It's a lot of books. There's about three rooms full of books, and a lot of good ones. A lot of stuff that people sent me that were books that, you know, the publishers sent out and wanted me to look at, that some of them I haven't even read. Very, very interesting books about all the different subjects. I got books on annuals, perennials, orchids, passion flower, you name a plant, I've got books on it in great detail. So
0: I've got
7: anyway, if anybody's interested in that, let me know.
0: Very good. Are you going to be an overwhelming job to try to list everything, but I'd suggest doing it photographically. And we've had some of the same thing, we have collected so many books. We plan, as we get the Shades of Green Legacy Garden built, to have a library, so to speak, and invite people to come use it as sort of a research library. But it's just amazing how we gardeners tend to collect books. And I hope you find lots of interested people, and I think I'd probably try to do it photographically or something, because if you're like us, you have not not just hundreds, but probably thousands of titles out there. And it's interesting, you know, some of the older books, it's fun to go back and read how people did things a little while back. And some of the propagating and grafting techniques and things like that really haven't changed that much. But I find that a lot of stuff just goes away when it's some of this stuff sponsored by certain universities, and I just don't even talk about, don't even offer. We, of course, aren't selling books anymore, but just cannot emphasize enough the importance of staying away from toxic products in the yard and in the garden, not just the vegetable garden, but the flower garden as well. You just simply don't need them. And you can walk through the door of some nurseries and certainly the box stores, and that aroma just overwhelms you. I just can't imagine that people work in that kind of environment all day. So anyway, be interesting to see.
7: Y'all probably don't have room. Y'all probably don't have room for them right now. Maybe somebody listening could help by taking the books and hanging on to them until y'all do have library set up down there with your project. That's an angle that might work too. Anyway, just food for thought for everybody.
0: Oh, very good food for thought, but. Oh, I was looking over my notes to see if people had asked me anything else to be sure to ask the dirt doctor. And one thing somebody reported, and this is just anecdotally, and I have no idea, you know, why it would be effective, but we'd have people doing some inoculation with the different mycorrhizal fungi. There's a lot of question as to how effective that really is, but said that when they had put out one of the mycorrhizal products on the garden, they stopped seeing problems with the sweet potato whitefly. Now, we don't have much whitefly problem. I think it's because a little parasitic wasp has done such a good job of controlling it, but they thought that in incorporating more mycorrhizae in their general gardening program, that has helped them in ways they can't understand with some of the insect control. So I throw it out just there for what it's worth. Then you might ask your listeners too if they've seen any side benefits. It's hard to find good mycorrhizal products. I know a lot of people claim to put them in the products, and I know y'all did a good job when you were making the Garrett Juice Pro. But a lot of people, you know, use that as part of the gardening. It'd be interesting to hear if people are noticing any side benefits from it.
7: Well, I think we do. That's a pretty much a given. Anytime you're kicking biological activity up in the soil, you're going to be, you know, stimulating more, even if you don't buy mycorrhizae and put it out. Using the organic techniques, that mycorrhizal fungus is going to be growing and developing on the plants. And there's no doubt that it's given some indirect help with some of that stuff. It's why organic gardeners have such a reduced pressure of pests in general, I think.
0: It's, you know, and I think it,
7: that
0: it
7: health
0: is.
7: Situation.
0: Yeah, we put out a bunch back before this severe drought started 6 or 8 years ago. And I have to say that the trees in the near proximity, especially to Roberta's house, the oaks and things, I think some of them we would have lost in the drought. I think some of the mycorrhizal, I'm trying to remember, is one that you've recommended in the past. I think that has made a great deal of difference in the plant's ability to survive drought and some of the other stresses. So lots of good stuff going on. Lots of good stuff going on. But I guess...
7: Yeah, I think that's why spraying the Garrett Juice on a regular basis, whatever your schedule is, once a month or once a quarter or whatever it is really worth the effort, because that's one of the benefits that you get from that. So if you haven't tried that, give it a shot.
0: Well, Garrett Juice, and you probably heard me earlier this morning, it's just if people are working at starting cuttings or getting seeds planted and germinating more quickly. Garrett Juice is just amazing. I used to recommend liquid seaweed, but after trying the Garrett Juice, I think it's just by far the best. It's easy to find, it's inexpensive, and just works well in such a variety of ways. So that was one of the great ideas you came up with a while back. So anyway, well, let's do it again next Saturday. Next Sunday, I mean. We've got a lot more things to talk about, and the weather is certainly right now very conducive to gardening efforts. So, as always, we thank you for taking a little of your Sunday morning, and I'll see to it that the engineer has the right number up first next time around.
7: Bob, appreciate it, and we'll see you next week. You guys enjoy those healthy gardens.
0: And we appreciate you, Howard. Mr. Howard Garrett is the Dirt Doctor. If you have not learned to use dirtdoctor.com as a reference, there's more and more information up there all the time. Check out all the podcasts Howard's doing now, too. It's sort of like going to school with all the things that you can find out there. And once again, it's hard sometimes to find gardening information that is pertinent to our area. DirtDoctor.com is going to give you the answers that you're needing if you want to garden well. Let's get a break in here, and then let's get back to these phone calls. Looks like I get to talk to you about our friends at Tanks a Lot. Such a pleasure because, you know, I've had several people this past week talking about the good use that they are putting water to, because they went out and got some tanks from where our recommendations at Tanks a Lot, and it just is always a great idea to have a little extra water storage. And let me tell you, rainwater catchment is going to be by far the best source of water in the hill country one of these days. And of course, you know, weather like we've had the past couple of weeks just kind of reminds you of

0: They have tanks as big as 500,000 gallons. They've worked all over the United States with rainwater catchment. And even if you're just wanting extra water storage, if you're not into rainwater catchment yet, Tanks a Lot will provide the tanks that you need. And believe me, this drought isn't over, unfortunately, and a lot of folks having wells that are not performing quite as well. I just can't emphasize how important it is to have a few thousand gallons of water on hand if you should need it as a backup to your well, to your water supply, or heaven forbid, a wildfire. Tanks a Lot's a great company. They've been around a long time, worked all over the United States. They're also just north of Bernie. When you're headed out Main Street, I've told you about looking for the new Wild Birds Unlimited store on the right. Well, on the left, be watching for a lot that has a large number of tanks out there. You've just found the home of Tanks a Lot. They're open Monday through Friday to serve you. And if you are into liquid storage, you need to remember the name, Tanks a Lot.
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4: All right, let's get back to gardening and back to the phone line. It's going to be DJ, Corrine, and James. DJ is up first. Good morning.
5: Yes, sir. I just have a quick question.
4: Okay.
5: Got so many live oak leaves everywhere in my yards this year. If I put them in my flower beds, is there anything you can put on to speed up the decomposition so it, you know?
4: Absolutely.
5: Or is it better just to leave them alone?
4: Well, it's totally up to you. You know, decomposing involves the more surface area you have the microbes to work on, the faster things will decompose. So if you can run your lawnmower through it, if you can do anything to chop them up a little bit, they'll stay in place better as far as not blowing away, and they will break down faster. The material that helps them break down is anything that is sugary. Molasses is probably the best, and you can either get liquid molasses that you simply put in your hose end sprayer and spray over those leaves, or you can get what they call dry molasses. Dry molasses is not crystal molasses. It doesn't dissolve. It's just a substrate like cane or something like that that has been soaked with the molasses. The brand Nature's Creation, they make the best dry molasses I know of because it doesn't clump and cake and get hard the way some of the agricultural versions do. But if you want your leaves to break down faster, just either start spraying them with molasses or throw some dry molasses in with them. And if you want to break down even faster than that, run your mower through them, throw them through a spreader or something like that that will chop them up a little bit, and they'll break down a lot faster. They're a great mulch. That's how Mother Nature's been building soils for eons, so do not put them out by the curb. But some folks just, you know, run their mower through the grass and then spray the grass, let them decompose in place. But they also make an excellent mulch in your flower beds. But
5: I use it for flower beds for moisture and cuts down on the grass and weeds. But
4: absolutely,
5: I just wasn't sure. Now, if you use the liquid molasses, which I have. What is how much per gallon of water?
4: About 2 tablespoons per gallon.
5: It won't hurt the plants in the flower bed?
4: The plants will love it. If you are growing many white flowers, you may find that it stains the flowers a little bit. So if you're out to win yard of the month or something like that, that's if there's any negative to it, it is because of the brown color. It can kind of stain some of the blooms, but absolutely no.
5: I'm just trying to not have to send them to the landfill.
4: Well,
5: the leaves.
4: It's a great thing to do, and it will benefit the soil in many different ways. Great as a mulch on the surface, but the molasses itself stimulates a lot of microbial activity in the soil that is just outstanding for the plant. So it's a real win-win situation, literally.
5: All right. Sounds good. I appreciate it. Thank you.
4: I appreciate the call,
5: bye.
4: DJ. Thank you. Goodbye. Next in line is going to be Corrine. Good morning, Corrine.
6: Good morning. How are you?
4: To a gorgeous day out there. It's just going to be beautiful weather. I'm afraid hot weather's right around the corner, but this morning it just couldn't be much prettier.
6: Okay, well, I have a couple of questions.
4: That's what I'm here for.
6: I'm trying to get the nematodes on a sponge.
4: Uh-huh.
6: And can you get it through the internet someplace or... None of my nurseries around here. I live in Kerrville. None of the nurseries around here carry those. They carry the granules, and I'm not as happy with those.
4: No, they don't work as well. It's better than nothing. But look for a company called Nature's Creation. Okay. They have, we got a bunch of nematodes from them a couple of weeks ago, and they also have Trichogramma, you know, wasp and things like that, but they have shipping containers that, you know, keep them cool, that does make it possible for them. The ones we ordered from them came in fantastic shape. So look for Nature's Control, and they are the producers and the distributors of them.
6: Okay. Okay. And then another thing, I heard of recently you talking about being able to get a hold of you or not get a hold of you, but necessarily you have like an iPod or something. iPod that you talk to. And I didn't get the address.
4: Well, the, hang on just one second. I have not done podcasts. Howard Garrett is the master at doing podcasts, and you know, you'll find his go to dirtdoctor.com, and that's where you're going to find a lot of information there. You can probably, the easiest way is to email. You know, as far as getting hold of me or Roberta or some of our folks here, and it's Shades of Green Legacy Garden. Google Shades of Green Legacy Garden, and that's gonna get you the information you want. And you know, as you can imagine, we sometimes get a little overwhelmed, but do our very best to respond to you. And of course, always looking for people that want to help support and this beautiful public garden that we're planning and working toward creating. And also, you know, we try to maintain a mailing list just due to popular demand. So many people miss the seminars that we used to do on Saturday mornings, and Fanix has picked up the ball. Fanix is having lots of good seminars, but we're going to not compete with them, but going back to having a few interesting seminars. Topics that I've come up with that we'll probably do over the summer months are on plant propagation and doing air layers and things like that. Also, sometime in the summer, I've had a lot of people ask so many questions about greenhouse construction, planning to do a seminar on everything you ever wanted to know about building a greenhouse, and that's something's coming up. And that's one reason we are trying to put together sort of a mailing list, an email mailing list, that where we can be informing you about a lot of different things. But anyway, Google the Shades Green Legacy Garden, and you'll find a lot of information and probably best ways to stay in touch with us.
6: That sounds great. I have one more question.
4: Yes.
6: I have about a half a gallon of honey that's been around forever. I found it in a cabinet in the garage. It's been there for a long time. Is there any way to use that in the garden?
4: You can. It's, honey's an interesting substance in that it is antimicrobial. I mean, you've probably noticed that you'll never have mold growing on your honey. It's used medically for a lot of different things in wound healing. So it's not quite the stimulant that something like molasses is, but by the same token, diluting it with water and putting it out, just the energy that you've got in the carbon bonds that, you know, make up the sugars in honey will very definitely benefit things. So yeah, just dilute it with water. You can use it as a foliar spray. You can put it on the ground. And like I say, it's not going to give you the broad range benefits that molasses does, but it will very definitely do good things, and certainly not to be wasted.
6: Well, that's what I was wondering.
4: Okay. One other thing.
6: I've had it for a long time.
4: Yeah, it doesn't go bad, so to speak. The other thing is that the bees, especially with the drought and the fewer wildflowers than usual, bees really appreciate having a little bit of honey, a little bit of nectar, so to speak. You can dilute it just slightly with the water and put it out in a shallow saucer or bird bath, something like that. You need give the bees something to land on, but they will benefit from that as well if you're trying to bring more pollinators into the garden.
6: That sounds great. Okay, thank you. All righty. I think that's it for me right now.
4: Well, very good. Think of anything else, call me back. I'm always here to help you. James, hang on just a minute. We need to get in the top of the hour news here, and that's just about a minute away. Then we have another full hour of gardening. So give me a call, 210-599-5555 with those questions, and look forward to visiting with you. And then, of course, at 11 o'clock, as we do on every Sunday, Dr. Kirby will be in here, and we do an hour on your pet's health from 11 till noon. So anyway, lots of good stuff. Who is that? I think my friend Martin Bamba calls it self-help weekends here on KTSA. We certainly enjoy the home improvement show. Louis Sirianni is the most amazing auto mechanic I've ever known. Does a show on Saturday along with Martin. And then, of course, we're there for you both Saturday and Sunday mornings and really do appreciate it. Right now, it's time for news. We'll be right back after news here on AM 550 KTSA Radio, beautiful San Antonio, Texas.
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0: I'm Stacey Lynn. Iran is proposing a new plan to end the war, but CBS's Wendy Gillette reports President Trump isn't very optimistic it will bring peace.
7: President Trump held an impromptu press conference Saturday before departing Palm Beach, Florida, focused on current negotiations with Iran to end the U.S. war.
8: They want to make a deal. They're decimated. They're having a hard time figuring out who their leader is.
7: Later, he posted online about the proposal, writing, "Can't imagine that it would be acceptable in that they have not yet paid a big enough price for what they have done to humanity and the world over the last 47 years.
0: One of the major sticking points between the U.S. and Iran is who will control the Strait of Hormuz. It's blocked right now, which is the big reason gas prices have skyrocketed. President Trump insists gas and oil prices will sharply drop as soon as the war is over. Israel continues to strike Hezbollah in southern Lebanon. The BBC's John Donison reports from Jerusalem.
9: You've got President Trump still optimistic that there can be some sort of peace deal between Lebanon and Israel. But the truth is Hezbollah are not part of these discussions, and that's who the fight is with. And President Trump has asked for Israel to use surgical strikes in southern Lebanon. But when you see some of the videos coming out of southern Lebanon, whole villages being demolished, well, it's difficult to see that those strikes are too surgical. And there is a growing feeling, I think, that we are drifting back towards full-scale war.
0: Correspondent Chris Livesay is in Morocco, where there's an intense search for two American troops went missing during a military exercise.
10: U.S. military officials tell CBS News they went missing in what is believed to be an accident that was unrelated to military activities. Their names and details surrounding the incident have not yet been released.
0: Last week's Supreme Court ruling rolled back part of a landmark Voting Rights Act. Senator Raphael Warnock, a Democrat from Georgia, told Face the Nation,
11: "The court sadly poured fuel on this redistricting arms race."
0: The justices struck down a 2022 Louisiana congressional map that had been gerrymandered to create a second majority black district. After two bankruptcy filings in the last 2 years, Spirit Airlines says ran out of cash. A hard hit, says this former Spirit employee.
12: Prices are going to spike on every airline, so it's going to be a very difficult challenge now for the passengers and the aviation industry. For me, it's a big hit.
0: The abrupt shutdown has stranded thousands of passengers nationwide, with all flights canceled and no customer service reps there to help. This is CBS News.
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4: All right, just ahead of more gardening, let's talk about Rhonda's Nature's Way. You know, Rhonda's into spring over Rhonda's Nature's Way. Big sales going on, and with Mother's Day just right around the corner coming up next weekend, if you want to give Mom a very, very special treat, get a gift certificate from Rhonda's Nature's Way. That gift certificate can be used for any of the fine products, and gosh, Rhonda has so many good things that I shop for, or can be used for some of the surfaces that she offers, like reflexology. That's an amazing absolutely amazing experience. I was just thinking last night that I think I'll go back for another reflexology session sometime soon. You know, after that, it's totally not invasive. Basically, she's going to work your feet in a way that you cannot imagine. You end up feeling like you're walking around about 6 inches above the ground. Just incredible. And that would be a great gift for any mom out there. And of course, Rhonda's Nature's Way offers the absolute best when it comes to quality supplements, quality natural products to help you with things like allergies or maybe sleep issues. And Rhonda has the knowledge. She sets up individual personalized appointments if you like health consultations. She's not a doctor and doesn't claim to be a doctor in any way, but can certainly advise you about natural alternatives to a lot of the lifestyle issues that people have. Looking to lose some weight but still have that sweet tooth? Man, you're going to find some awfully good things to munch on at Rhonda's, but things without a lot of calories or carbs in them. And, of course, this time of year, we're getting into the heat. And I tell you, I don't think I can make it through the summer without the Ultima product that I get from Rhonda. Ultima is an electrolyte solution that doesn't contain any sugar or any calories, but gives your body the electrolyte it needs to get through stressful hot weather, especially for those of us that spend a lot of time working outside. I can just think of many, many reasons that you need to stop by and see Rhonda. Don't do it today, though. Rhonda's Nature's Way is always closed on Sunday, but open the other 6 days of the week, located out in the shopping center at the corner of I-10 and Callahan, kind of across the parking lot from Sprouts, if that'll give you a given area to look. You'll be amazed at the quality of the products, the huge array of information Rhonda can provide you with, and the personalized service that you will get from Rhonda's Nature's Way.
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4: Because all 4 lines are taken. We'll have one available for you shortly, but we're going to talk to James and John and Bill and Mike, and let's just get right back to these phone lines. James is first in line. Good morning, James.
20: Yes. I have a Texas mountain laurel, and I noticed that it was having some trouble on the little, almost kind of like little things that fall, that hang off of it, right?
4: Right, right.
20: And so I looked at it, and it has these like little tiny red bugs on it that are about the size of maybe a tick, a large tick. And then it's got these black beetles that are about the size of a lima bean. No, about the size of a pea.
4: We call them, this, you wouldn't be surprised if the name is simply mountain laurel bugs. And they deform the foliage a little bit. They cause some of the leaves to kind of grow irregularly, and some places you just see areas of the leaves that are chewed. It's not life-threatening to the mountain laurel in any way, but if you want the trees to simply be more attractive, a little spinosad is what you would use. I like the form of spinosad I like best is called spinosad soap. You can get it in a sprayer that's already hooked on the end of the hose. You can get it a hand sprayer. You can get the concentrate and mix it yourself. But spinosad soap, or just straight, the straight spinosad is usually sold under the weird name of Captain Jack's Dead Bug. But it's totally safe for people and pets, and it does a pretty good job of controlling the mountain laurel bugs. Like I say, they're a nuisance. They're not a threat to the life of your mountain laurels, but they can certainly deform some of the new growth coming out.
20: Right. Okay. Well, that's what I needed. Thank you.
4: Very good. Appreciate the call. Thank you, sir. Goodbye.
20: Yes, sir.
4: Next in line is John. Good morning, John.
2: Good morning. How you doing?
4: Off to a good start. It's absolutely beautiful morning out there.
2: Oh, my goodness. It's great. Well, quick question. A follow-up on the lady that called asking about those blue sponges, and used to go to your place and get them.
4: Right.
2: I found one. It's a blue sponge. I'm assuming it's the same type at Rainbow Gardens. I hope I can say that on air.
4: Oh, absolutely. Rainbow Gardens and FedEx, both. They bring them in at certain times of the year, and I always recommend shopping locally. So, call Rainbow or call Fanix before you order online, and yes, they're getting them from the same place. They're getting them from the Nature's Control place, and I always recommend shopping locally, and you also don't have to worry about problems in shipping that way. But they don't have a long shelf life. They do keep a lot longer than we used to think. We used to think you needed to use them within a couple of weeks. With some of the differences in the way they're producing them now, they say as long as you keep them in the refrigerator, they will last for 2 months or more. So I've got to get after the guys at both Fanix and Rainbow and say, hey, don't stop carrying them, because they were carrying them during the high season, so to speak, but not once we got into the hot summer months or the cold winter months. But I'm going to get after, Brandon and Mark and Mike over at Fanix and tell them that, they do keep longer and there is a market for them, because they're great for not only grubworm control, which is really important right now, but for flea control as we get into the summer months. So thanks for letting everybody know that Rainbow has them, at least right now, and do tell them, and I will tell them as well, please keep carrying them, because there will be, we need them through the summer.
2: Yes, and the person was very nice, because she also informed me that if you do a hose and sprayer, you're supposed to take a little filter out, so it helps keep them. I mean, I guess it doesn't clog up or something.
4: Well, we had always said that, but in discussions with the people that grow them and package them, they say that there are plenty of them going to get through. It's better to pull that filter off, but if you forget, it doesn't mean that they're not going to work, that they will go through.
2: Good.
4: The other thing about it, people that are using power equipment, those little guys are so tough. They can take up to 200 pounds per square inch of pressure. For people that are using like a spray rig behind a tractor or something like that, you can still use your beneficial nematodes in there. Increasing atmospheric pressure does not seem to have any negative effect on them at all. So whatever kind of sprayer you're using, I like the pump-up sprayer, either the handheld or the kind of tank type that you pump up and carry around and spray. But don't worry about the pressure bothering you. They'll be fine.
2: Okay, when you spray them out, is it best to try to saturate the whole yard or get around the perimeter or around the house?
4: Well, the thing to remember is, as they say, they don't crawl, they swim. So you need to have the soil moist. And, you know, now we've got a lot of moisture in the soil from the good rains. You probably want to just water lightly, put your nematodes out. As you can imagine, that one little sponge has over a million nematodes on it. So they're not going to race from one side of your yard to the other. So I would spray over as wide an area as possible. They're also saying that they're seeing some control on insects when you use them as a foliar spray. I don't really recommend that. I still think you're better off to put them on the soil, water them in lightly, and they will take care of grubs, fleas, fire ants, all sorts of problematic insects in the soil. The beneficial nematodes completely and safely control them.
2: Fantastic. My next question was, any recommendations? You guys used to put out a veggie garden calendar.
4: Mm-hmm.
2: Any recommendations on what to look for this for down here in San Antonio?
4: Well, I think, once again, I think Fanix is doing one. We are continuing to put out the newsletter that, you know, we have been known for. And if you're not on that list, like, say, Google ShadesGreenLegacy.com and get on our list, and we will continue to send you email a newsletter with a garden calendar on it. And I know Howard Garrett puts calendars on his DirtDoctor.com website, but we're not doing monthly like we once were, but we're trying to continue to give you that information. And, of course, you know, we have tremendous plans for this public garden that we're going to create where the nursery was for 45 years, and plan to go back to doing a few more seminars, maybe a distinguished lecture series. And we're still, again, doing it email rather than snail mail, but get on that list, and we'll continue to send you garden updates on garden calendars. And check with Fanix, too, because I know they're doing some of the same.
2: Okay. Fantastic.
4: We don't want to lose touch. We have too many friends in this world, and we're just not in the retail business anymore. But as you obviously know, I certainly continue the radio show because so many people respond to it so well, and we're continuing lots of other services. So we're here to help you every way we can and make you more knowledgeable about organics and a more successful gardener. So don't hesitate to ask.
2: Well, your wealth of information has helped me out. One question on the granular organic fertilizer. I use the Medina, but I'm looking for something that might, a number that might work better to green things up quicker. Is there such a thing in the organic?
4: Well, yes, as a matter of fact, there is. Medina makes a higher nitrogen. The product that you see most places is their growing green product. They actually make a 9% nitrogen growing green as well. I'll be honest with you, it stinks. it has more of an odor than the regular. So we tried it, and people didn't like the aroma as well. What I tell people as far as greening up, in addition to your growing green or your, you know, some good product from Nature's Creation, or their good things from Maestro Grow, there are other people making good organic fertilizers, but this product called Azomite, Azomite, it's like Green Stand on steroids. It is the most effective micronutrient source that I have ever seen. It's a volcanic product, so it doesn't go away. It is higher. It just does a better job of greening up. It's not just the nitrogen, but the iron source. It's not just all the micronutrients it has in it, but the form that they are in, they are much more readily available. So depending on the severity of the problem, you might look at just adding a little bit of Azomite to the areas of your yard that need it most, or give the higher nitrogen growing green product to try and see. It certainly is a good product, and it works well, but some people in my family have sensitive noses. Just did not find it quite as beneficial to the olfactory senses, shall we say.
2: Right. Well, I do appreciate it. Thank you for all your comments, and looking forward to hearing from you again.
4: Well, we will look forward to helping you. And like I said, that 9% growing green, I think you'll find it at Rainbow. But look around. It's out there as well. But don't go out and buy 10 bags of it instead of, unless you like it. You're sure you don't mind the aroma that comes with it. But azomite is a wonderful product as well. We incorporate it in the vegetable garden before we plant. We use it in the landscape. Use it in making a soil mix. It's a real good thing for greening things up. And never any burning. Don't have to water it in or anything like that.
2: Awesome. Well, thank you so much. Have a good day.
4: You do the same, sir. Thank you. Let me see here. I guess we better get a break in here. Edwin, this will be my last live, so the next breaks will be recorded only. But right now I get to talk about Medina. And I guess one of the things they wanted me to talk about was the 9% nitrogen form of the growing green. Other thing Medina really wanted me to bring you up to speed on is the big tomato contest. Medina's doing a big tomato contest. Lots of prizes. Lots of chance to win a lot of good product out there. And you simply grow that big tomato, you weigh it, and send that information to MedinaAg.com, and you might just get some very good prizes as a result of that. It goes all the way through June 30th, so this is nothing you've got to rush out to do. Those tomatoes that are growing now, just let's see who can grow the biggest tomato. But it's a fun thing that Medina's doing. You know, I've talked about their product several times already this morning. Folks down at the coast especially find that the Medina Plus really works to neutralize the high salinity that they have down there in soils and water. 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
4: And back to gardening. It's going to be Bill and Mike and Shanna and Tricia. Bill's next in line. Good morning, Bill. Hi, Bill. Are you with us, Bill?
10: Hello?
4: Yes, sir. Good morning.
10: My name, it's not Bill, it's Dale. D-A-L-E.
4: Oh, okay. Well, no wonder you didn't know I was talking to you. That's not what got texted to me. Good morning, Dale. How can I help you?
10: It's all good. I just want to give you my Sweet 100s are probably like yours. They're like over 6 feet tall.
4: Good. You're off to a great start.
10: Sweet 100s are good. And so my real question is, When do you plant carrots?
4: Carrots are cool weather crops. Typically, we plant carrots as it cools off in the fall, sometimes in September, always by October. If you want to get a second crop in, you can plant around February or so. But carrots are like so many things. When the soil starts getting really warm, it's kind of a race between, you know, you got to have some sunshine and some warmth to get them producing the carbohydrates that make that big carrot structure. But as the days get longer and it gets hotter, they tend to bolt, in effect, put on a bloom spike. But anyway, plan on planting your first crop in October, your second crop in February, and you got lots of different good carrots to choose from. Single most important thing on carrots is thinning them effectively, because carrot seed is small. Unless you get the pelletized seed or seed tape, they're going to come up way too.
10: I got the pelletized. I ordered from Johnny's and I got it. I guess I got it late and so I'm like,
4: Well, they're just now starting to form, you know, the big tuber that we call the carrot. So don't pull them. We're just now starting to see the bigger carrots for
10: I didn't plant them. I haven't planted them because it's too late. I was and the caller before was asking about the planting guide. And is that on your website or?
4: You know, we have always done it more just back when we were sending out a newsletter once a month. Don't think we have it up on the website yet. You might check with Fanic. They may have one on their website at Fanic, F-A-N-I-C-K, FanicNursery.com. I'll talk to Roberta about it, and we'll try to get that garden calendar back up in an easy place to locate. Do get on our mailing list, though, because it doesn't cost a penny, and we'll keep you updated.
10: Yeah, we'll do that. I've been listening for years, and this is the first time. I got a beautiful garden going. I got my squash is up. I got some honey bear squash, which I've never planted before.
4: Uh-huh.
10: My wife wanted it, so we'll see. It looks beautiful. And my Ruby Crush, I got Ruby Crush growing.
4: Uh-huh.
10: And my jalapenos are like, they're I know it needs to be hotter, but they're growing, but they're like 18 inches tall.
4: Yeah.
10: Which they're not.
4: Yeah, they're just.
10: I feed them.
4: Go ahead.
10: I'm sorry. No, I feed them. I'm totally organic, so.
4: Yeah.
10: I listen to everything that you say, but my Sweet 100s, I will tell you, if nobody's growing Sweet 100s, man, they need to be doing it.
4: Well, yeah, and I feel the same way about Sun Gold. Sun Gold is just a yellow tomato that is even sweeter. Doesn't have maybe not quite as much of a tomato, that bite that a tomato can have. But if you've not grown Sun Gold, I think will outproduce Sweet 100s. And that's the first thing I do when I go in the garden is just pick and eat about a dozen of those. So you need to check out the Sun Gold as well.
10: My wife walks through there and pulls the Sweet 100s off and just eats them. They don't even make it back to the house.
4: Yep.
10: So, and they're prolific, man. I have two plants, and my celebrities are doing beautifully too this year. So
4: well,
10: yeah.
4: So far with the rains and all, Mother Nature's being pretty kind to us right now. Be careful that you don't let your celebrities get too dry and then water, because cracking in the fruit is always a problem with bigger tomatoes. And I always highly recommend on everything, but especially the bigger varieties, put a couple of handfuls of Epsom salts around them to cut down on what call blossom end rot, as I think we've talked.
10: I do that. I follow everything that you recommend. So Epsom salts have been down, the cornmeal, all of it, the rock phosphate, the whole nine yards. I follow everything, and my garden's beautiful right now. So,
4: well, give Mother Nature part credit, give Dale a lot of credit, and we're glad we help you with the information you need to make it happen.
10: One other thing, I have snap peas.
4: Mm-hmm.
10: Okay, and they're growing, and I probably planted them late, but they're like 4 feet tall right now.
4: Uh-huh. Are they starting to bloom?
10: Am I worried? Yeah, they are starting to bloom. Is it too late for them?
4: I wouldn't plant any more. But if they're up and growing, you've got lots of good picking ahead of you. The one thing I would recommend is spray regularly with liquid seaweed, because the downfall of the sugar snaps and the other edible pod peas, the downfall is usually spider mites, which showing up as the weather gets hotter and drier. Nothing stops the spider mites as well as liquid seaweed. It toughens the pods, toughens the leaves to where the spider mites can't cause nearly as much damage. So, no, you've still got lots of good picking time. But if you want to extend the growing season, extend the harvest, every couple of weeks, I use two tablespoons of liquid seaweed, 1 tablespoon of molasses to a gallon of water. That's the spray mix, and that'll go a long way toward toughening them up and extending your harvest season.
10: Okay, I have that. I've been spraying with spinosad soap on a lot of things.
4: Yep.
10: Okay. Sounds good. I appreciate your time, Bob.
4: I appreciate
10: the call,
4: Dale.
10: And have a great
4: weekend. You do the same. I look forward to our next visit. Thank you, sir.
10: Thank you.
4: Certainly.
10: Bye-bye.
4: Goodbye. All right. Edwin, so we don't get behind, let's get a break in here, and then we'll be back and talk to Mike and Shanna and Tricia.
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4: All right, let's get back to the phone lines and back to gardening. It's going to be Mike and Shanna and Tricia. Mike, good morning.
2: Good morning.
4: Hi, Mike.
2: Bob.
4: Good morning, sir.
2: Regarding the guy that called just before about the gardening calendar, he's going to want to get Howard Garrett's book, Texas Organic Vegetable Gardening.
4: Amen to that. I'm sorry I didn't think to say that. Thank you for bringing it up, because he's got a great garden calendar. Of course, you know, that is mainly about vegetables and things. We have a lot of people interested in flower gardening and lawn care and things like that. So no one source is perfect, but you're right for vegetables. The two books that I tell every vegetable gardener you got to have on yourself, one of them is the one you just mentioned. The other one is the Texas Bug Book.
2: Yeah, it's really good. I mean, his is specific to Texas state, and it gives all the planting dates for the different zones, direct seeding or transplants for spring or fall, and all that. It has got a lot of great information.
4: Well,
2: so,
4: thanks for the reminder.
2: And the other thing I have a problem with here is I'm growing corn for the first time.
4: Okay.
2: It's not really a big problem, but
1: The stalks are about 18 inches tall now. And they're leaning over, or they were leaning over. I've since hilled up some dirt around the base of them. And but they were like almost like blown over to the side. And I'm wondering how I can avoid that next time, or if it's just something I got to hill them up every time. I got 400 square feet of them, so it's kind of a pain in the ass. I know the commercial guys don't do that.
4: Well, corn forms what is called a prop root, and we've just had some pretty extreme weather, you know, the past couple of weeks, and we went a long time without a lot of wind and rain, and some of these storms have been kind of strong. The main thing that you do for a number of reasons is you don't ever plant a long row of corn. You plant a bunch of short rows relatively close together. Number one reason for that is because corn has to be cross-pollinated. They produce the pollen forms up there on top, and it literally blows, and you have to have one pollen grain land on those silks that come out of the top of the developing corn. You got to have one pollen grain on there for every single kernel of corn. So a lot of people make the mistake is they'll plant, you know, maybe one or two long rows of corn. But if you plant several short rows, in other words, if you, let's say you wanted to have 100 feet of corn, it's better to have 10-foot rows side by side, or 5 20-foot rows side by side, than just one long row. And that helps a lot with keeping the plants upright, as well as helping with the cross-pollination. So you want to have a fairly dense little corn patch down there. Beyond that, not a whole lot to do from what amounts to storm damage, unless you want to put a pole of some sort or a piece of rebar driven in the ground at each end of your row of corn, and then just simply use a piece of nylon cord or something like that to you know, hold things a little bit more upright. But you're straightening them up, putting a little bit of soil around them, that's going to work okay. Corn has a fairly tough stem, and it's strictly an annual plant, so we're not worried about really burying it too deeply. But weather's working against you. I mean, the rain has been wonderful, but we've had some extreme wind, and everybody growing corn is having a little bit of a problem with it, with exactly what you're talking about.
1: Right. Okay. Yeah, it's good. The string, that sounds like a good idea. They're pretty dense. I mean, I got them staggered, and it's a big block of corn.
4: Well, you're doing it right then. You're doing it right, and you'll have less, you know, less storm damage pushing things over. But I don't know if you've been out in any of these recent events, but we've had some high winds. In fact, we've had wind warning. I haven't heard of any real damage, but we've had higher than typical winds, I'll put it that way.
1: Okay, yeah, I did notice that. The only other problem with them is every couple have, you know, the little ragged holes and stuff in them, and then they got, like, this brown, like, it looks like droppings or something in the center, and yep. I think moth or something that's laying a larva in there. Or
4: yeah. You want to get some BT, Bacillus thuringiensis, and spray thoroughly. Put a little bit of molasses in it, like a teaspoon of molasses for every spray or a BT you mix up. But, yeah, that's probably what's called a corn earworm. And if you're going to grow good corn, you've got to spray every week or 10 days with your BT mixture to keep those things under control.
1: Okay, good.
4: It's not poisonous. It's totally harmless to people and pets, so don't worry about it. I don't recommend the genetically modified seed. There's a lot of information out there that says that that's creating some, you know, not such good things in the animals that consume the corn. But BT itself is safe, it's effective, and it's absolutely necessary if you're going to grow good corn in this area.
1: Okay, good. A standard sweet corn variety I got in the store. I didn't get any, I don't think it's GMO or anything, but it's that's what's happening with it.
4: Now your next big problem is going to be raccoons. You know, those creatures invented the internet, I think, a long time before Al Gore claims to. But I've always found that there'll be the day before my corn is perfectly ripe and ready, they send out a notification and every coon in the county shows up to eat on my corn. So I hope you've either got a good fence around it. What I did is put up, a double strand of electric wire around it, electric fence, so to speak, and that doesn't involve wire anymore. The modern electric fence is probably going to be a polypropylene cord that has a little wire, woven into it, so it's real easy to put up. But unless you've done some real good critter control, be prepared to be dealing with raccoons when your corn gets close to being ripe.
1: Okay, I'll keep an eye on them. I got a 7-foot-tall fence of deer net and 3 feet of chicken wire around the whole area.
4: Yeah,
1: so.
4: But they climb. I put mine up just, with fiberglass stakes, and then I put one wire about 6 inches off the ground and the other one about 10 inches off the ground, and my bedroom window kind of overlooks my garden, and there'd be times that I'll just hear this blood-curdling scream in the middle of the night at corn season, and I know one of the raccoons just found my electric fence. But anyway, a word of warning, because they can destroy a big corn patch in a hurry.
1: Okay, I will do something like that, because the problem I have right now is a vole. Still, I think I called you before about that.

0: down into the ground an inch at a time. So, yeah, it's gophers. Moles and voles are insect eaters, but gophers are root eaters. And, yeah, you pretty much got to trap them or, and I think I probably mentioned to you how to find their tunnel and expose it. The mound that they build, they make, you know, one or more every night, usually has a slight heart shape to it. Go up to the kind of the cleft in the top of the heart. Dig down about 6 inches, you'll normally find their tunnel running both directions, and you can either, you know, get a something called a Victor gopher trap, and you tie them together with a piece of cord and put one each direction down there. I've had a lot of people tell me they control gophers with Juicy Fruit gum. Don't handle it, don't touch it with your fingers, but handle it by the foil. They put a stick of it down each way, and apparently it literally gums up, so to speak, the gophers. And I've had several reputable people tell me that's how they've controlled them. I got rid of the gophers on my place early on when I first moved out there. Unfortunately, they haven't been back, but they can be very, very destructive.
1: Okay, yeah, that's for sure. I was also told, a neighbor told me they when they killed one, they shot it. I got one with a slingshot once. I didn't have the gun around.
0: Well, they don't spend a lot of time on top of the ground, but they have a sense that they will know when you have opened their tunnel. They can sense the change in humidity. When I was in graduate school, I worked with a professor who was doing a lot of research on gophers, and we would go out trapping, and from the time you opened that tunnel until the time you're probably going to catch the gopher was usually no more than 20 minutes or so. So do whatever it takes to control them, but they will be very destructive if you don't.
1: I was told by a neighbor to if you do kill one and you put it back down in the hole, that its decaying body will scare off all the others and you won't have a problem for a long time.
0: Well, that might work with a small population, but if you're in the wrong part of the county, so to speak, and you have good fertile soil and lots of things, you'll have a lot of gophers in a 2-acre field.
1: Oh, jeez. Okay. Well, I'm going to still give it a shot and. And those are my main questions so far, so thank you very much.
0: You know where to find me, Mike. I appreciate the call. Thank you, sir. All right, Edwin, let's get our last break of the show done, and then we'll come back and talk to Shanna and Tricia.
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4: All right, we've got a little over 10 minutes left in the show and three callers to talk to, so about 3 minutes apiece, guys. Shanna, Tricia, and Mike. Shanna is first. Good morning, Shanna.
5: Good morning, Bob. Another source for the blue sponge nematodes
4: Yes. Is
5: at Hill Country African Violet.
4: Oh, is that got them up there? Okay. Very
5: yes,
4: good.
5: Yeah, right. The whole bunch. Yeah.
4: Thanks for
5: Yeah, I don't think they should have that.
4: Yeah.
5: My other question is, I see people who make driveways and paths out of decomposed granite.
4: Yes.
5: How do you keep the grass and weeds from coming up in that?
4: You don't. that mixture of vinegar and orange oil, you know, a gallon of strong vinegar with 2 ounces of orange oil, and then just a needed slurp of molasses in there. It works so well, you know, about once a month, you simply just go down and spray. It doesn't harm trees, doesn't harm anything except what you put it on. But there's no way to keep, I mean, you can put down plastic, you put down cardboard, you put down a weed block, you put down all these other things, and the weed seed's just going to blow in. I mean, we've got a whole driveway done in packed decomposed granite, but weeds are just, you know, part of the game. Easy to control, though, and with the non-toxic products such as your vinegar and orange oil mix. But again, if you want to stabilize it, you can mix a little bit of powdered cement, not ready-mixed concrete. Cement is the binding agent in concrete, but use about one shovel full of cement to about 6 or 7 shovelfuls of the decayed granite, and that will look like the decayed granite, but it sets up hard, which makes it a little easier to walk on and helps retard the weeds. But we just go through every month or so with a sprayer of vinegar and orange oil, knock them down, and we're set for another 30 days.
5: Okay, I thought maybe there was some other magic thing that they do, because I never see weeds in them. I'm like,
4: cement stabilizing works, but it's not applicable. It's great especially if you're on a slope and you want to keep it from washing, and it really does a lot to stop the weeds. But old nurseryman that I worked with for years used to tell me there's something wrong if you don't have some weeds. So
5: I'm doing a lot of things right.
4: there's no easy one-step solution to stop them.
5: Okay, thank you. I appreciate it.
4: Well, my pleasure, Shanna. I appreciate the call, and we'll move along to Tricia. Good morning, Tricia.
6: Good morning, Bob. I have a very quick question. I'll make it as quick as I can.
4: Well, we've got time. go ahead.
6: All right. It's a blue packet nematodes. I finally got them. I've been wanting them for years, but they recommend a hose end sprayer because they said the pump one could be too powerful. It could kill them.
4: No, that's totally wrong. That's totally wrong. They will take pressure up to 200 atmospheres. A pump-up sprayer will not hurt your nematodes in any way. You can do a hose-end sprayer if you like, but don't hesitate to use the pump sprayer. We asked them that question directly because, farmers are using these things, and they're using a pull-behind sprayer behind a tractor that is creating pretty high pressure and doesn't seem to bother the nematodes at all. So you use whatever type of sprayer works best for you. Hose and sprayer is convenient. It's what I usually use, but it's a matter of convenience rather than worrying about the pressure from a pump-up sprayer. You're not gonna get enough pressure to harm them.
6: Oh, good. And what about the filter that they come with? Do I remove that?
4: I used to say yes, take it out. And most hose end sprayer, it's easy just to pop it off the end of that little what's called the uptake tube. But once again, they're saying those nematodes are small enough that they will go through all but the very finest nozzles. So supposedly it's not an issue.
6: Okay. Is there, if I did get a hose end sprayer, is there one that you recommend?
4: Oh, that is a great question. If you can find any of the old Ortho, O-R-T-H-O, I don't recommend the Ortho products because they're all toxic, but that Ortho hose end sprayer is the best one that I've ever found. I've got one that's several years old and still using it. If you get any others, just tell wherever you buy it that you want to be sure it has a guarantee, because I've not found any that are as good as the old Ortho sprayer. So that's the first one that I would look for.
6: Okay, and don't worry about the filter then so much.
4: No.
6: Okay. And then do you put the food coloring in there?
4: It's easy. This Ortho sprayer that I use, I mean, it empties. I know when it's pretty much used up everything because it starts sputtering and all. Some of these things, the level doesn't ever go down in the sprayer, and it just kind of makes it easy to see when you've used it up. But I've never found the food coloring was necessary. Give it a try. I don't think you'll find that you need to do that. You'll know when your time to refill the sprayer.
6: Okay. And the pump one that I have is a Chapin, I guess is how they call it.
4: Mm-hmm.
6: I ordered that one because I knew it wouldn't have any pesticides, because my husband likes to do some of the pesticides for the
4: sure.
6: ants around there.
4: Well, if you ever buy another one, and they don't make a hose end sprayer, unfortunately, but pump-up sprayers, a brand called Quasar, Kwazar, they come out of Poland, and they are the best hand sprayer and the best pump-up sprayer I have ever found. Their little hand sprayer, it's uniquely made so you can turn it up inside down, and it still sprays, which most of them don't. But if you find you have to buy another one at any point, look for Quasar, because they're simply the best in the industry.
6: Okay. Thank you. So they always talked about a bucket, putting them in a bucket, getting them getting them off of the sponge in the bucket. Do you have to do that if you do the hose end sprayer or the pump sprayer?
4: Well, the problem is that usually the bucket is just to kind of dilute them. If you've got a big area to spray, you're gonna refill that sprayer, you know, 4 to 6 times. For me, it's usually about 6 times before they all spray out. So I simply take a bucket and put enough water to refill my sprayer 6 times, put the sponge in there, and that way I know I've put out exactly the right amount of liquid so that I can refill my sprayer several times. You don't want to use a whole sponge full of nematodes in one sprayer full of water.
6: Okay, I think I got it. Well, thank you so much for your guidance. I appreciate it.
4: Always a pleasure to be here for you. You get out and have a wonderful Sunday, and we'll finish up the show with Mike. Good morning, Mike.
0: Good morning, Bob. I can't believe I got in for the second time today.
4: You know how to dial and when to dial.
0: I guess so.
4: Just under 2 minutes here.
0: Well, before I ask my question, I was wondering, the lady that had the problem with weeds coming mm-hmm. up in her granite, if a pear burner might help.
4: Well, now that we've got some rain, it might be a good way for a rural person to go, but hill country's been so dry. I've not been one to want an open flame around my place any way, form, or fashion. But like I say, now that it's gotten moist, somebody that's out in the country knows how to do it, pear burner would probably work pretty well.
0: Okay, getting to the question I have. I have bought some cut flowers at the grocery store, lilies, mm-hmm. and the I guess it's the pistil that falls off, or the little...
4: No, the pollen falls, the pollinia fall off. The pistil is the central part of the flower that stays.
0: Okay, I did not remember, but the question is, will they, if you plant them, will they grow, or any
4: well,
0: particular way?
4: No. If you have a living lily plant and, you know, the flower gets pollinated, it will form a seed pod. You can plant that seed, and yes, you can grow a new lily. It'll take a couple of years. But the two parts to it, the pollen and then the pistil, unless they have formed a mature seed, neither one of those is going to produce a new plant. That makes sense?
0: Oh, my. Well, I do a lot of experimenting, and I thought I'd try it.
4: Well, it should be interesting, but that's not how seed production goes. We got to go. It's time for news. Dr. Kirby's next here on KTSA Radio, San Antonio, Texas.
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8: I'm Stacey Lynn. Iran is proposing a deal to end the war, but President Trump isn't confident it will fly, CBS's Wendy Gillette reports.
9: Semi-official Iranian news outlets said a 14-point proposal was sent via Pakistan in response to a 9-point U.S. proposal.
10: If we left right now, it would take them 20 years to rebuild. But we're not leaving right now. We're going to do it so nobody has to go back in 2 years or 5 years.
8: The president said he would review the proposal, but he can't imagine it would be acceptable, adding they have not yet paid a big enough price for what they have done. A big sticking point in the war is control over the Strait of Hormuz, which is blocked right now, causing gas and oil prices to surge. Transportation Secretary Sean Duffy told ABC.
11: When the Strait opens up, those prices come down and Americans travel. And I think our economy is going to be set up for something that we haven't seen before in regard to American wealth and American opportunity.
8: Spirit Airlines is out of business. The company blames the soaring fuel costs, while Duffy said it's because of the Biden administration blocking a merger with JetBlue in 2024. With flights canceled, thousands of passengers were left stranded this weekend. WBZ-TV reporter Paul Burton is at Logan Airport in Boston.
12: Some airlines are capping ticket prices and offering reduced fares on former high-volume Spirit routes for all passengers. Airlines have also created a microsite for Spirit employees to get preferential treatment for job opportunities.
8: The search is on for two American troops missing in Morocco. CBS's Chris Livesay is there.
13: We were in our tents yesterday evening when a base-wide headcount was conducted. Helicopters were heard throughout the night as the search was underway. And this morning, we observed more helicopters as well as planes and drones where the Sahara Desert meets the Atlantic Ocean.
8: The service members were taking part in military exercises. No foul play is suspected. At the Vatican today, Pope Leo celebrated World Press Freedom Day.
14: Ricordiamo I numerosi giornalisti e reporter.
8: But he said, unfortunately, this right is often violated. He acknowledged the many journalists and reporters who have been victims of wars and violence. If you took your kid to a Build-A-Bear recently, there's a recall you need to know about. About 36,000 of their heartwarming hugs, weighted plush bears are being recalled. The side pouch has a heart filled with ceramic beads. And inside, the zipper slider can actually detach, the company says, which could pose a major choking risk for children. This is CBS News.
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0: back for another round of the Pet Show. I'm Dr. Dan Kirby here with Bob Webster, and we're talking pets for 1 hour about your pet's health and all the things that you see every day. You know, when your pets are dogs, cats, or any of them, birds that maybe have fluffy feathers and they're kind of ruffled, or you have dogs that maybe drinking too much water. Maybe not enough. More drinking too much is more of the issue. Or lethargic, or animals that are tired and they don't want to get up. Cats that are kind of in a posture where they're kind of all cloistered and they're just kind of sitting there with their feet kind of together and they're sad. A lot of times that's fever or that's other things. But we see all kinds of things every day. And the sky's the limit, and then the animals think of other things, you know, that probably aren't written up yet, you know.
1: Well, you have to be a good detective, and you have to pick up on little subtle changes. But I think the main thing is change, because what's typical or normal for an animal might not be the same for one dog to the next. But
0: sure.
1: When a dog's behavior changes, it's, and you can just tell how they feel. They'll let you know if they're not feeling good. And cats, too, like you say, they get that kind of pallor almost that mm-hmm. they have that it just says, I don't feel good. Then you got to go to work and figure out why.
0: Yes, and we've seen lots of two things, lots of diarrhea, what we always talk about, but lots of skin cases lately, too.
1: Really?
0: Hot spots. When the weather changed and went back from cold to hot and all that and stuff and heat and humidity, the weather changes. Hot spots were a big one on the face, on the body. Staph infections mm-hmm. on the dogs, some on the cats as well. Ringworm on some of the dogs. But most of them are resolvable within, you know, a period of a week or so with
1: sure.
0: antibiotics and things like that and medicated baths.
1: Mm-hmm.
0: But there are some that are pretty resilient. Maybe a lab or a golden that we cultured and came back with a real resistant staph. And
1: mm-hmm.
0: But my concern about that one is that we don't know because he's not that old, right? But he was on steroids for a little while. Then he was on Apoquil for a little while. He was on different things that I worry that it weakened his immune system. So we're having to get that back. But
1: mm-hmm.
0: but it's persistent. And so medicated baths, making sure they don't have any fungus, different things. I mean, you know, because ringworm is out there as well.
1: Sure.
0: Especially when the immune system's down.
1: Exactly.
0: And those are all part of it. And then lots of lameness animals that are lame, acutely lame, the kind that just wake up in the morning, all of a sudden they hurt. And if they're young, that usually means they've traumatized themselves.
1: Played too hard.
0: If they're older, it could mean that they either had a pre-existing arthritis and then they hurt it, you know, it set it up for pain later. But then we see dogs it's interesting, sometimes we'll see dogs with pain, no obvious orthopedic issue on the x-rays, and sometimes none on CT, but yet they still hurt.
1: Uh-huh.
0: And then you have to think, you know, muscle or nerve, something is being caught or trapped, and we look at that differently, and we have to treat it differently. And we had one not too long ago, and I haven't talked to them in the last few weeks, but we treated the dog two times for a kind of a really non-existent. There was no evidence of, you just knew there was pain there because when you touched that certain area, it was painful, but nothing showed up, and no fever, nothing like that.
1: Wow.
0: So we ended up since adjustments and things like that, cold laser, nothing worked. We did pulse therapy on that
1: mm-hmm.
0: one and it worked. So why? You know, we won't be able to explain that one except that it took away the inflammation for some reason.
1: You're using that more and more.
0: I have to use that when the standard things don't work.
1: Uh-huh.
0: And luckily, it seems like always through the years, something's come along to always be better and better. We adjust a lot of dogs, you know, chiropractically.
1: Right.
0: And we do a lot of cold laser on lots of animals as well. Especially we had a dog that came in with what we call urticaria. I don't know if you've ever heard that term. But it comes up with red splotches all over the body. Looks like an infection, but it's not an infection.
1: Kind of a potato.
0: And it had been given, I think, some steroid previously. Somebody had given some steroid or something else. I told the owner, I need to keep this one. I need to keep this one with mm-hmm. me. And then I want to watch it, but we're going to do cold laser therapy only. We're not going to use drugs. We're not going to use it. I don't want to put anything else in the body to pollute it.
1: Right.
0: And so And it's gone away almost. It's probably 80% gone now. It's been 3 days or so. But it was all over the body. I mean, it really severe. And the dogs are typically restless when it's like that. Just like people that get something, that they get lesions on their skin and they're itchy or whatever. Mm-hmm. But cold laser helped that one, and time. And then if we see anything on the dermis or the skin on top that's raw, sometimes I'll take a little of that cream we call BKT, which is kind of a mixed cream, and we rub it in that area and just we test a spot. And if it looks better the next day, we know we can go a little bit more with all the rest of them.
1: Well, a lot of times it's kind of a synergistic effect that, you use cold laser, but then when you combine that with the pulse therapy, it works better than either one of them alone.
0: That's right.
1: And it's like I say, you just have to be a...
0: And sometimes less is more.
1: Yeah.
0: Less is better. And sometimes I'll send them home, early, kind of send them home just to... I send them home overnight. They're supposed to come back the next day. Mm-hmm. You know what I mean? But they go home overnight so I can get them back into their routine and see what happens. We had multiple diabetics this week.
1: Really?
0: And challenging ones, to say the least. I do want to mention that. Remind me, I want to mention that about the use of insulins in diabetes in dogs.
1: Okay.
0: If we remember to remember. I do want to do that. And then there's actually two things. One is something called IMTP.
1: Okay.
0: And then the other is diabetes and the use of insulin on those and how to get control and, what you expect and what you want to do with those animals.
1: Well, there's more than one form of insulin that I'm sure you will talk about. And dogs and cats are two totally different things.
0: Yes.
1: If a dog has diabetes, it's always going to have diabetes. Cats can go back to self-regulating under certain conditions. So it's no easy answer. It's no one size fits all.
0: The main thing is for like diabetics is to have you have to have a plan.
1: Yeah.
0: You can't change that plan. Can't deviate, because when you deviate by adding food or taking away food or changing the food, then you change the need for the insulin. So
1: right. So
0: you want to get them perfect and then just leave it like that. Time.
1: Well, and I remember we both learned so much. My old Smoky Kitty that lived for a lot of years with diabetes and learned from him that there is an emotional part of it, too, because he would go back to being not needing his insulin at all. He'd go back totally self-regulating. Yeah. But when I had to go out of town or something like that that emotionally upset him, then he'd go back to
0: needing. Pop up.
1: But that's you have to be able to – well, you have to have a good veterinarian that will monitor and will – know the animal. It's just not an easy disease to control.
0: No, and the thing about it is, everybody goes, well, we'll eventually get it under control. That's true, 99.9% of the time. But you want to get it controlled as soon as you can, because chronic diabetes can cause weakness in the back legs. It can cause a neuropathy, at least like in people, and it can cause cataracts because the accumulation of sorbitol or sugars in the body will accumulate in the lens of the eye.
1: Well, what it does to the circulatory system can reduce blood flow. There's just so many interesting things to talk about, and so many interesting things that you see in the clinic every week. Don't think we have any callers yet, so if anybody does have questions, of course, that's what Dr. Kirby's here to answer. So you know the number, 210-599-5555. Why don't we go ahead and talk about our friend Top Dog Diana?
0: Well, people ask about her all the time, and so because we talk about her, but Fifi and Fido's is a place, it's a pet boutique, not a pet store. It's a place to find things for your pet, but good quality things that are time tested and will be safe for your pet.
1: And she does her homework, so to speak. She goes through trials of lots of different foods, especially. Nutrition is one of her big subjects that she has studied so much. And this day and time, there are a lot of low-quality foods out there, and you certainly don't shop for price alone. But when you find a diet that works well for your dog, cat, turtle, whatever you have, you keep them on it. You don't be jumping around. And Top Dog Diana will help you find what works best for your animal, because it may be different for each individual member of your family.
0: Yes, and if you have things that you want to find that you haven't been able to find, she can look for it for you, and she can help you to make sure it's the right thing that you need for your pet. know, she really thinks about everything. She's very conscientious about it.
1: And has the best in treats. You know, a lot of folks believe very much in treat-based training, but you don't want high-calorie things that are going to put weight on your dog. You know, we won't talk about training cats because that doesn't work.
0: But no.
1: I think one time I counted there were 25 or 30 different kinds of small treats that she had that the dogs absolutely love. And it's, you know, they taste good. It's partly the act of getting it, but you're not putting pounds on. But she has quite a selection for you to choose from.
0: And she has the life jackets, the strollers, the car seats, other things that you need maybe for your pets if you're traveling this summer, that type thing.
1: Had a friend that had an issue with a skunk recently, and she also has things
0: that will
1: help in de-skunking that dog. It's always, if you live in the country, good thing to have in the pantry because sooner or later you may need it.
0: And she's got goat's milk and kefir and probiotic shampoos, which are pretty helpful. They're really good. So she thinks of all the things that you might need for your pets, and you can always go by there and talk to her.
1: That's easy to find. She's down in the Stewart Center on Broadway, just a couple of doors down from Sattell's, and open Monday through Saturday. Stays there. Well, she doesn't open till 10, but she's there usually there till 5:30 or so in the evening. And if you have a question, she always welcomes your call.
0: 822-2525.
1: Let's see here. Let me check here. Well, we've got, all of a sudden, we have several people that would like to talk to you. So we're going to talk to Janie and Judy and Elmer and Kathy. So, Janie, go ahead and talk to Dr. Kirby about your question.
2: Yes, Dr. Kirby. You just answer a question that I've been thinking about. We have a dog. We never had a dog before.
0: Yep.
2: And her name is Princess. And it's really scary to tell when a dog is hurting.
0: I mean,
2: you know, it's not easy just to pick a dog and take care of him. But it's scary because a dog cannot talk to you.
0: Right.
2: And you answer a question right now about diabetes. How can you tell that they have diabetes?
0: Well, the best way, first of all, you know, if a veterinarian were to ask you, they'd say, well, what breed do you have? That's the first thing I'd be asking. Second thing I'd be asking, are they overweight? They're not always overweight when they're diabetic, but they can be. But what you're going to see is that they may have a ravenous appetite and drink a ton of water. They'll just keep drinking and drinking. They go to the water bowl. They drink and drink, and they walk away for 5 seconds, and then go right back and drink again. Their urine may smell. The urine may smell sweeter, and there's going to be more volume of it, obviously, because they're drinking a lot.
1: And that's more noticeable in cats than in dogs, because if you have a kitty cat, you're probably going to have a litter box. And yes, it does have a distinctive odor. With your puppy dog, it's a little bit harder to rely on the smell of the urine.
0: The other thing is that, you know, like cats, they'll go to the litter box and they'll fill it up. I mean, the litter box will be just full of water. With dogs, those are the things that they do most. And really, you'll notice that they might even, though they're eating and everything, they're losing weight. And the coat may not look as well. It may not look quite like it should, especially in cats, but dogs too. And so those are the things. And you'll notice, oh, I see that Princess is drinking too much water. And you'll call your vet and you talk to them and they'll say, you know, if they're drinking too much, then we need a blood sample and a urine sample. And that way you'll diagnose it very quickly. And there are other, you know, there's diabetes mellitus, which is the one that we're talking about, but there are other types of diabetes insipidus, which will cause drinking a lot of water, but it has a different effect and a different cause.
2: Oh, okay. No, because like I said, we didn't know anything about a dog, how to anything. And, but anytime I see her act different or something, right away I go to see the hospital to have a check, and I just took her to a different hospital, and I was so surprised. This lady, she's a doctor. I mean, she checked his everything on him.
0: Good, good.
2: I thought that was something wrong with his ear, that he had something in his ear. And she said, no, all he has is what they collect, the wax in their ear.
0: Sure, sure.
2: No, she was real good. So I know now that I'll go there. But like I said, it's scary to have an animal that cannot talk to you.
0: I know. It is very scary, and you worry, until you know it's okay. And then once you get the okay from your veterinarian, then you know you can relax a little bit for a while.
1: And the other thing you have to realize is that animals lie. They tell you they're starving to death when they really are getting plenty to eat. And that's one of the biggest things about dogs or cats, either one, is don't let them put the weight on.
0: Yeah, they'll take advantage. They're going to take advantage of you. Don't worry about that. You'll end up buying a house for them and a car for them, whatever else they need to make them comfortable.
2: Yeah, notice my daughter, anytime she comes, she brings him a little treat. He's the car coming up, and I mean, it's like he gets hysterical.
0: Oh, my gosh.
2: Something, you know. But no, yes. Thank you very much for your help. That just helped me about the diabetes. Cause I said,
0: good.
2: Well, how the heck am I going to know? But no, thank you very much, okay?
0: You bet. Good question. All right. Okay.
1: And if we don't talk to you for next week, happy Mother's Day next weekend, Janie. And let's keep on going with pet questions. And Judy is next. You're talking with Dr. Kirby.
3: Good morning. Hey, my cat, he's an inside outside.
0: Okay.
3: And, all right, anyway, he has cysts right at the base of his tail, which has increased, but he just recently had big abscess from a fight, obviously.
0: Mm-hmm.
3: So what can I expect from that cyst? And how did, you know, and he's had antibiotics.
0: Mm-hmm.
3: I guess they drained it as best they could, but they didn't open it. I'm just curious, how is that treated now?
0: Well, if that thing at the base of his tail, is it puffy? Is it kind of full of something?
3: That wasn't the problem. But anyway, the thing at the base of his tail
0: is something separate. Okay.
3: It's something separate. Okay.
0: Okay,
3: yes,
0: so but he got into a fight and he had an abscess and they treated it and that got better.
3: And it's getting better.
0: Getting better.
3: They
0: okay.
3: also it scratched that cyst.
0: Sure.
3: So it was really hard to tell what was going on.
0: Sure, kind of camouflaged it a little bit because you had something already there. But usually on the cyst thing, how old is this kitty?
3: Seven.
0: So, and what's the cat's name?
3: Fred.
0: Oh, Fred. Okay. All right. So with the cyst, you know, first of all, I'm going to take the cyst because it probably just, it was there. And so kind of you confuse the two, but the cyst you remove or you drain, if it's a water cyst, you just drain it from time to time or decide to remove it. If it's a water cyst.
3: No, it's a solid.
0: Solid cyst. So that may be when you might be doing something, you could use really light sedation and remove that to get it off there someday. That's not an emergency, okay? That's not an emergency.
3: No.
0: But the abscess that was on the back end, was there an abscess nearby?
3: Right, on the opposite side.
0: Uh-huh. That abscess, was it just a bunch of holes or was it raised and full of pustular material?
3: Well, there's three marks there when I took him to the vet because he wouldn't let me check it at all.
0: Yeah,
3: I knew
0: yeah.
3: he was. And there were three marks. They shaved him to figure out where they had to sedate him to put him to fight, figure out where it was.
0: Sure.
3: But there was. So I'm just wondering. So how do you treat that kind of thing now? And because he's restless as can be without not being able to go outside.
0: Yeah. What we do, and we see a lot of them every day, actually, there, especially in the summertime when they start roaming. But so that means one thing, that there's a cat in the neighborhood that they're not getting along with, you know, one or two.
3: I know that.
0: And that's the first thing. And the second thing is we clean the wounds. If it's a big abscess, when we cut them open, they drain just tremendous amount of pustular material. I mean, it's a mess. And we flush those wounds out, and we keep them open. So if they've only got punctures there, they needed to clean it to make sure it was clean. And then if there was any edema there, just and they just treat the edema by keeping the wound clean daily. Usually, we'll hydro the wound daily with water. We'll just run water over it and pad dry it. And we give them a shot of antibiotic, and we send you home with antibiotic. Now, some people can't medicate their cat. Can you medicate with pills or liquid?
3: No, they gave him 2 weeks.
0: They gave him the Convenia is what they gave him. And Convenia is long-acting. And if it works, that's great. But if it's not the one of choice, if the abscess continues to persist, you might need a different type of antibiotic that would be more given orally. So we have some that we keep in the clinic. They're so wide open, they're like 2 inches wide. The wound is 2 inches wide. And those are bad, obviously bad. And then did it have a fever? Did Fred have a fever?
3: Yes, he did have a fever when I took him to the vet.
0: Yeah. So they gave him a shot. They treated the wound, shave it, clean it up so it can be open to the air and heal from the inside out. But if it starts to puff up and look like it's building pustular material again, you want to let them go ahead and keep the cat for a day or two so that they can clean it and make sure that it heals from the inside out. And sometimes that's easier for people to leave them than it is to take them home. Some of my clients are really good at it. They're really good, and they've been through it before. They're like, oh, no problem. Just, right. You know, let's just work together on this one, and we'll take it home. And then some of them are like, no, I'm not touching that because the cat's going to be fractious and won't be safe. So they leave them with us, and we clean it daily. And we use ozone to clean those wounds. Ozone, do you know what that is?
3: No, I don't, and I hear you talking about it.
0: Yeah, so ozone's oxygen, O3, and we have it in saline, and we make it every day, all day long we produce it, and we use it to flush those wounds because it kills bacteria, yeast, and viruses, and we flush those wounds really well with it daily. And that seems to speed up the healing process dramatically, actually. So that's
3: okay.
0: Kind of what we do, but they're on an antibiotic either orally or injectable like you gave, the long-acting, or, I mean, in some cases, like if they're in the clinic with us, we give them an injection daily for the first few days to get a good level of antibiotic in the system, because some of those wounds, they look kind of innocuous and not too bad, but the puncture in there is deeper than you think, and it gets into the muscle. And then it's like a needle of bacteria that you just stuck into the muscle. And so you really want to get rid of that because you don't want it to abscess deeper, you know.
1: And giving a cat a pill, I mean, there have been funny cartoons and everything else done about how you do it. My Maxwell, that was my wonderful kitty for many years, he liked, there's something you can get, they're called pill pockets. And he thought that was the best treat in the world, and I could put his antibiotic down in that and give it to him. He gobbled that down without even knowing there was a pill in it. So there are things that will help. But the thing about your kitty being at the vet is the injectable is something that your vet can do that makes it much, much easier. But if they need oral antibiotics on an ongoing basis, look at pill pockets. There's some things out there to make it a little easier for you to get the kitty to take the pill.
0: And if Fred does well with the Convenia that they gave, the shot that lasts 14 days, then that's good too. That'll make it a lot easier for you. But that shot works sometimes. It does not work all the time. So,
3: okay, that's good to know.
0: Yeah, but that's I'm glad you brought that up because I forget to bring up about abscesses, and we see them all the time, and there is a method to the madness to fix those.
3: Well, my other cat used to have her problems with them.
0: Uh-huh. Yeah.
3: I didn't pick up on this one, so I was feeling a little guilty.
0: Oh, well, you got him in there, and that's the main thing.
1: Yeah, if you have an outdoor male cat, it's something you're going to deal with sooner or later.
0: That reminds me of I had a cat the other day that came in with mosquito hypersensitivity, which is a big swollen nose, and I'm looking at the cat thinking, I know this cat. And then I looked at the address, and of course they live like three houses down from me. And they said, yeah, Dr. Kirby, this is the one that sits on your doorstep once in a while. And I know, because I think I've given that cat a shot of steroid before for that nose. Because mosquito hypersensitivity is where the nose swells because they get bit by mosquitoes. It's not my cat. It's just that, you know, it's just made me think of that when you said that. So, all right.
3: Well, thank you.
0: You're
3: appreciate.
0: Welcome. All right. Talk to you later.
1: Bye-bye. Good question, Judy. Thank you. All right. Well, we're down to 11:30. So, Edwin, let's go ahead and get our mid-show break done. We'll come back and visit with Elmer and Kathy.
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0: All right, we're back to the Pet Show for another 30 minutes to talk about your pet's health and to talk about, you know, just anything that you notice. The subjects that people bring up are it's always good because they're things sometimes I forget to talk about.
1: Makes it interesting. And could be a dog or cat, but you talk about birds. You have a lot of chicken clients. You have turtles. You have reptiles of all sorts. It's pocket pets. The sky's the limit. If you have a question about... Anything smaller than a cow, Dr. Kirby can probably tell you about it.
0: We will do it. And we'd love to work on cows. We just don't have the room for cows.
1: Yeah.
0: You know, so. But we always talk about, now we talk about Paterosa Ranch because of boarding your dogs. You know, it's very important to know where to go and to be able to get there when you need to. Sometimes, you know, if you're not set with a place, you can't just call somebody and say, can I get it in right then?
1: And Paterosa Ranch is one of those places that your dogs will come to know and love.
0: Right.
1: You'll get to the point that you will have no guilt whatsoever about dropping them off when you need to go out of town. Because, as they say, it may just be that your dog's having more fun on vacation than you are.
0: That's right. They can be taken care of and have interaction, an enhancement of you know, sometimes... There's training, of course. They have three locations, and the Schertz training place is really, they train a lot there.
1: Mm-hmm.
0: But they'll do training at the other locations as well. And they always do the simple things that maybe you forget to do at home, about walking where the dog walks ahead of you, or not, you don't want them to walk ahead of you through the door. Things that are simple that they can kind of help as they're going along when they're playing with them.
1: And every pet is unique to them, and they're going to work with your individual dog's needs, what it likes, what it doesn't like. I'm sure that they probably like you to bring your own food for your pet, but these are professionals.
0: And meds, too, all the things that they need. And you know, they're open every day. Mm-hmm. So they make it, once you've made a reservation for them to see your pet, to evaluate it for boarding and make sure they're going to fit, and then you can call any time.
1: Yeah. Drop off on fairly short notice, because your schedule doesn't always give you the option of planning well in advance, but Potterosa Ranch understands that. And it's really a holistic facility that they can just do so many things that your pet will thoroughly enjoy. You know it's going to get the best in care, but they're going to watch your pet. They're going to keep an eye on that dog, and they're going to pick up on lots of things about your dog you might not notice.
0: And if you want to book a stay, book it online, you can go to weloveyourdog.net, or you can call the reservation specialist, and that number is 210-404-9941, and that's Potterosa Ranch.
1: And we will move back to phone calls now. The next two callers, probably finish up the show with these two, but Elmer and Kathy. Elmer, you're next, visiting with Dr. Kirby.
5: Yeah, good morning or afternoon. How y'all doing?
0: Just fine. What's going on?
5: I have my dog is about 12 years old, and she's a Calahoula.
0: Uh-huh.
5: And her stomach is like puffy, like she's pregnant, but she's been fixed since she's a puppy. And I really didn't notice this till about maybe a week or two ago, because she couldn't fit through the little crack when I opened the door to let her out.
0: But yep. Yep. Mm-hmm.
5: I'm just wondering
0: is she coughing?
5: No. I mean,
0: is she coughing, or is she not eating, or
5: she's eating and drinking? I just don't know what to do. I mean,
0: this is a simple one to address. First of all, it could be, and I don't know, what are you feeding her?
5: Well, she has her treats. She barks for her treats, and then she'll bark for my food.
0: Yeah. Oh, yeah.
5: And, but then I feed her like Beneful, and then I mix it with like a wet draw dog food. And sometimes she won't eat it, but she'll eat my food.
0: Oh, yeah. No, she's not going to pass up what you're having. No way. No, not.
5: No, she does. She loves my chicken wing.
0: That's a Catahoula, you know. So.
1: And the stool's normal? Her stool's normal?
5: I really can't tell. I mean, she poops. Sorry about that. But not a whole lot at one time. I mean.
0: Is she on heartworm prevention?
5: I got her the stuff I got off of TikTok. It's like it's not heartworm, but it's for flea and tick and stuff like that. But she was on heartworm pills.
0: But she's not on them now.
5: No.
0: Okay. So here's what you would do. To find this out, this is what I would. This if you walked into my clinic, this is what I would do. I would examine your dog. This is what your veterinarian will do. They'll examine the dog from head to toe. Then, you at 12 years of age, you want blood work on them, no matter what. You want blood work on them because you need to know what the body's doing. That abdomen, that could be just a big belly. It could be just from eating a lot. Period. It could be, but it can also be from fluid in the abdomen. And that fluid would come from heart disease, liver disease. There are many things that will do that. And then, so typically, I would ultrasound that abdomen immediately.
5: Yeah.
0: Because I want to know if there's no fluid there and it's just fat, that's fine. You just leave it alone. And then figure what to do for their eating habits. But if it's something like fluid, if it's fluid, then you got to say, okay, where's that fluid coming from? Is it coming from the liver or the heart? Or the kidneys and things like that, and that's what you would be doing, and then you'd know. But do tests for heartworms. I don't know how long you've been off heartworm prevention, but I don't know. Do you live in the south, north side, which east side? Where do you live?
5: Southwest side.
0: In the country or?
5: No, inside 410.
0: Okay.
5: Over there by like Pearsall Road and Valley High area.
0: Sure. So what I'm always looking for is, like, you know, that mosquitoes transmit heartworms, and if they're not on prevention, you know, in the last 3 months, they can pick up heartworm disease. They really can. It only takes one mosquito bite.
1: A lot easier to prevent than to cure.
0: Yeah, and I like it for other reasons. And they'd probably, I'd tell you to take a stool sample in just to make sure that there are no parasites like hookworms and roundworms. But a big belly, you know, if it's bigger and big enough for you to notice it, and you know it's not right, then that's what I would do. I would, no doubt about it.
5: I used to take her to Bedford Hospital in PetSmart, but they were not doing half the time. Like, they were supposed to clean out her, you know, where she
0: glands,
5: her butt on the floor.
0: Uh-huh.
5: Yeah,
0: sure.
5: They never did. They didn't do it. Mm-hmm. So I stopped taking her there, but I don't have a vet.
0: So if you you can ask around your friends that go to the vet who they trust. The main thing is to find somebody you can trust and you know that will look at them closely and look at them correctly. And there are some good veterinarians out there that can do that for you.
1: And find out what kind of equipment they have. I think it's just a good vet's always going to have an ultrasound capability these days.
0: Yeah.
1: Not everybody has MRI, but that ultrasound tells you so much so quickly without a lot of expense.
0: It's just quick answer, you know?
5: Yeah, I need to find one that will probably take payments because I'm...
0: If you're short on money, what you do is you talk to the veterinarian about that too, and you tell them, "Look, this is all I have. What can you do for me?" And they should be able to help you at least, and to tell you what would be the most effective way to get the best answer. And you know, even in people, you have to have a certain amount of tests done on you to know what's wrong with you, but there's certain things you can pick up pretty quickly on those dogs. And I have a Catahoula, but she's blind and she's deaf.
1: I used to have two of them.
0: So yeah,
1: they're good dogs.
0: She was born that way. So, this baby. Did you say what was this baby's name?
5: Sarah Palin.
0: Okay. All right.
1: We won't go into all the
0: I love
1: all
0: it.
1: That, but
0: I love it. Well, but that's what I would do, and I would talk to the veterinarian though. Actually, talk to them or talk to their front desk. Somebody that I'd talk to the vet personally if I were you. But I always like to talk to my clients. I want them to know, and I probably talk to them too much. But you talk to them so we know what to expect. I mean. If you can't afford a lot of things, you want to use your money wisely to get to that answer. You know?
5: Yeah, I mean, I'll go in debt if I have to. I know.
1: Well, it'll start with a good hands-on exam, and you really need to have that heartworm test too, because heartworm's so common out there. But a good hands-on exam is going to be
0: That's first. That's first on the list. Just a good from front to back. That's really important.
5: Okay.
0: Okay, and tell us, if you do go, tell us how, you know, what you find and things like that, too.
5: Okay, sir. Take care
0: of Sarah. All right.
5: Oh, yes. Yeah, I love this dog. I got her out of a trunk of a car in Oklahoma.
0: Oh, my gosh. Well, that dog got lucky, and you got lucky.
5: Yes, I did.
0: All right.
1: Just perfect. All right. Well, let's plenty of time here to finish up the show with Kathy. Kathy, you're visiting with Dr. Gerby.
11: Hi, thank you for taking my call. We are coming in on Thursday. I just wondered I tried to call last week to see if there's something I can do. I'm bringing my dog and my cat in. I'm worried about my cat. He is a kitten, 9 months old. I haven't even taken him in to get fixed yet because I don't think he's healthy enough. I'm afraid he'll die. He started out on antibiotics at 3 weeks because I lost his sister within 12 hours. She got an upper respiratory. And then in October, I got the 2 week shot of antibiotics and left on vacation. And a friend of mine came in to take care of him. She didn't know he had that shot. And so she's giving him antibiotics because he's sneezing. His eye.

0: How old is he?
1: He is probably 9 months old.
0: 9 months old, but no play.
1: No,
0: Is
1: none
0: he, would
1: at
0: you say
1: all.
0: he's, would you, if you were looked at him, would you think he's thin?
1: Yes.
0: Okay. And the rough hair coat?
1: It is oily.
0: Oh, oily. And then did you look in his mouth? Does he have any ulcers in his mouth?
1: I did not. I did not.
0: Okay. If you
1: But now when
0: can.
1: I picked him up this last week, when I started picking him up, he cries like there's
0: Yeah,
1: something in
0: that's a
1: his throat.
0: weakness. That's a weakness. His body doesn't feel good, so he cries because it probably is achy. The things I do, if you could, I mean, of course, take his temperature if you could do it. Cats, not always easy. And then,
1: No.
0: but check his mouth, open his mouth if you can. Just to take, kind of put your finger on top of his, under his nose, and kind of just
1: Yeah.
0: open it up a little bit. See if he's got any ulcers in his mouth, and it's the mouth color. Is it pink?
2: The gums. Okay.
0: All the color in there should be pink, and not, there shouldn't be an ulcer, there shouldn't be a cut on the tongue or any like thing like that. And of course, he's not been tested for leukemia and AIDS.
1: He has had his shots, yes. No, he has not been tested for that. I took
0: Okay.
1: him into the vet when the started, and they said, give him children's Benadryl, which comes in bubble gum and cherry. There's most of the life. I don't think he got any. And I
2: Doesn't
1: said,
2: work
1: but
2: most of the
1: you
0: time. That wouldn't have helped that cat anyway. So you
1: I
0: don't have
1: just
0: to
1: said,
0: worry about that.
1: It's masking whatever is
0: Yeah,
1: wrong.
0: you
1: And
0: don't. You want to know what's wrong with him, and Benadryl wouldn't have done it for you anyway. I wouldn't even worry about that. But I would.
1: is there
0: Yeah,
1: something I can do before Thursday that can help him if it
0: I
1: comes
0: would.
1: along already?
0: Where are you going? Where are you going?
1: I'm coming to you.
0: Oh, well, then I'd call the clinic tomorrow and tell him. Dr. Kirby said, yeah. We don't want to wait on that. So I'd see what they can do to get you in earlier. I mean, I may start out with a kind of a plan each day, but that plan is broken by 8:30 in the morning. So I'll see a lot more than that because the sick ones are first on the list as far as I'm concerned. And this baby sounds like he's been sick for how many weeks?
1: Oh my gosh, he's been sick for a couple of months. And I called,
0: Yeah.
1: and it was like waiting 3 weeks to get in to
0: Yeah, no,
1: see
0: they shouldn't ever have to
1: him.
0: wait 3 weeks for a sick animal. My girls up front know that if it's sick, it comes in. So
1: Okay.
0: let's just have a call Monday, okay?
1: Okay, I'll do that.
0: 'Cause that's
1: Thank you so
0: important.
1: much.
0: Yeah, if it's sick, I'm telling you, I was there till 8 o'clock and 9 o'clock every day, the last few days just because things came in that way. So either way, we want to address that. Now you have a dog too, and the dog's okay?
1: And the dog is itching,
0: Oh,
1: and
0: okay.
1: I deep bleed her. Should I bring her? I mean, it's like an hour and a half to get to you. Can I bring her with
0: Well,
1: me,
0: you
1: or do I have
0: should
1: to drive
0: probably
1: her?
0: bring them both if it's so long to get there. But bring them both.
1: Okay.
0: But the itching, of course, is, gosh, I can't tell you how many dogs we're seeing itching.
2: Yeah, and plan that your kitty will stay with Dr. Kirby a while, because it may take him a little while to figure it out. And
0: But they didn't do any, nobody did any like lab work where they checked for other things going on in the body to look at the immune system and things like that.
1: It's just a vet that doesn't limit it. He didn't
0: Okay,
1: even check on that one.
0: that's okay. I just want to make sure because anything you had done, I'll use to try to avoid having to spend money, but I will do what I need. I will just treat it like it's my cat, put it that way.
1: I would appreciate that very much.
0: And
1: And
0: what did
1: I'll
0: you?
1: warn you, he absolutely hates to have his temperature taken.
0: Okay. And what's your name? What is his name?
1: Jeffrey.
0: Jeffrey. Okay. I love it. You never know about these names. I love
2: Well,
0: it.
2: animals tend to be on their best behavior when they come into the clinic. They're not real sure what's going on, and ones that can be difficult at home sometimes, it's amazing.
0: Yeah,
2: Dr. Kirby has a
0: they take
2: wonderful.
0: advantage of everybody at home because I mean they're in their own territory. They're like they own the house, you know what I mean? So,
1: Yes. And
0: all
1: Sadie is
0: right.
1: new to me. Sadie is like the dog is like we haven't been together for 2 months. So,
0: Okay.
1: but I feel so sorry for her because she's constantly scratching. It's like,
0: Yeah.
1: oh, as much as it drives me crazy, it's got to be so much worse for her.
0: It's got to drive her crazy as well. Yes. Well,
1: So,
0: we'll work on that too. Okay.
1: thank you so much. See you soon.
0: All right. Thank you.
2: Very
1: Thank
2: good.
1: you.
2: Yeah, Jeffrey Bye-bye. Needs to be saved.

0: things.
1: Yeah, Jeff, when it's going on that long, we want to make sure, because, you know, young kittens, you know, obviously they're always full of energy. So when they're not full of energy, something, and I always think what's hiding is usually a virus or something most of the time on these young ones. You know, toxemias, toxins, and all that probably wouldn't be the case, but viruses cause problems sometimes. Mm-hmm. They really do.
0: Well, you won't know till you run a few tests, and hopefully it's something that can be taken care of.
1: Yes, and then I had, what did I have? Let's see. We talked about mosquito hypersensitivity on that cat, and then there was diabetes mm-hmm. in dogs.
0: Right.
1: So there's lots of insulins, glargine, humulinin, novolinin, which I like for dogs, and then there's Vetsulin that's out there.
0: What's the difference? How do you decide which one's going to
1: well,
0: be best?
1: Through the years, we just had this. What we do is we find which works for us consistently. So this brings up, this is a good subject, because the puppy that came in was off on its insulin, and we had months ago put it on Novolinin, mm-hmm. and but they live out of town, so it's hard to get back and forth to us, and so they go local. And they went local, and it wasn't staying controlled at home with the Novolinin. So they put it on Vetsulin, but it wasn't controlled that way either. But I'm not convinced that Vetsulin does a very good job of controlling them. That's why I always tell people, leave it on whatever you're controlled with, whatever. Because again, we were talking about the consistency of everything in diabetes. Mm-hmm. That's one of them. Is just if you have an insulin that's working, use it. But on many times, and my techs can all tell you that we've taken them off Vetsulin and put them on Novolinin to get them regulated. Mm-hmm. Okay, so that's one thing. The other thing is that they're very commonly using that Libra 3 attachment that you just put on the dog, and it's got a little needle in it, sticks there on the ground. And for a week or two, you can use it to measure the insulin just with your phone. Hmm. You have an app on your phone.
0: Wow.
1: And you measure the glucose.
0: Don't know about that.
1: Yep. But it's been around for a while. They never really... The ones that I get at the clinic, mm-hmm. when I would measure them, they'd be off on, when we do it with a real machine,
0: yeah.
1: It would be off by 10-15%. I mean, it'd be off.
0: And that's
1: and
0: not
1: you
0: good.
1: You can't, so people that are trying to measure it at home and change their insulin levels mm-hmm. to give, they can't, they're not basing it on the right level. They're not doing it. So you really throw them off even more.
0: Yep.
1: And there's always that discussion of what to have it. So I took off two of those this week uh-huh. that were being used, and they were both off. Well, but they both also, not were they off, they were both, they off both quit. They didn't work after a while. Mm-hmm. Well, they're $200 a piece. Every time you put one on for 2 weeks or whatever it is that they leave them on,
0: yeah.
1: That's just go back to the regular checking, and depending on where you live, if you live close by, people would come by and we just check it real quick for them. They could take it at home if they wanted to. Animals tend to look at you a little bit different when they know that you're going to come stick them with a little needle or something, you know, like we do if you pinprick your finger. So just have it checked at your vet, because you can go to your vet, have it checked, it's cheap, and then if it's off, they can tell you immediately what to do with it.
0: But take the time initially to figure out what works.
1: Always get them regulated first.
0: Get them regulated, and that may mean going in every day or maybe even twice a day,
1: right.
0: Checking
1: oh,
0: it.
1: Yeah.
0: Because and things can change, and the level may change, but you got to get them at a level that's consistent. And sometimes you just have to be patient with them for that first week or two that
1: you're checking. Some regulate in 2 days.
0: Yeah.
1: And we never worry about it. And then others regulate in 2 weeks.
0: Yeah.
1: It just depends. But the other thing is, there's a thing you can do called a glucose curve. We were taught in college to do it, mm-hmm. and they still do them. I rarely to none do a glucose curve, because usually it can be easily manageable without that. But a mm-hmm. glucose curve is where, if your veterinarian recommends it, they're going to do a glucose test like every hour or 2 hours, and they're
0: right.
1: going to see the curve after see how it works, and they'll see where the insulin is, you know, and the glucose is.
0: And be prepared to be consistent with the food. You need to feed at the same time, and you will give the glucose or give you the insulin depending on when the animal has eaten, and don't be switching foods back and forth.
1: No, that's everybody always asks me, why is it off? Well, why is it off? Well, there are thousands of reasons why it gets off. If you change the food, you change the times, because people always want to add something. Mm-hmm. Well, I just wanted to add some treats, you know, mm-hmm. or something. Well, you can't do that initially. Maybe, I always tell them, down the line, if they're controlled, yeah. maybe we'll figure out something you can add at noon to make them happy, you know, to make you happy too.
0: Not until they're regulated.
1: That's right. But there are other things that cause a problem. Short needles, needles that are too short that don't go through the dermis of the skin into the sub-Q to give the full dose. That's a big one. That's bigger than I can tell you. We shave a little spot on the animals for people now so that they know where to give it. And then they don't have to worry about that. Then are you on something? This other dog, this diabetes is on prednisone. Because it's got an immune-mediated disease. Uh-huh. So we're fighting, that's a steroid. Yep. That we're fighting kind of against the grain when you're having to treat them when they have steroids. So that's an issue. And then an issue that came up months ago, was one where the dog was so off, he kept being given the insulin, and he would fall down immediately. I mean, he would just get too low. Mm-hmm. And he had not been that way for 2 years. He'd been normal. Uh-huh. So what happened? When they picked up the insulin injections, the needles, the box was the wrong box.
0: Oh, wow.
1: It was the wrong. It was U40 instead of U100. It took us a little while to figure that out because, you know, we don't have the box with us. The box is at home.
0: Yeah.
1: But we got it figured out, and then everything was fine.
0: Yeah.
1: But so there are lots of reasons why a dog or a cat gets off, you know, and even yours, you know, we always monitored it closely.
0: Yeah. And he lived for years with it and alternate, you know, back and forth. It'd be totally free of problems for a while, didn't need any insulin, but then there'd be a little flare-up. And that's why you have it checked regularly and why you monitor them carefully. But it is so important that you feed at the appropriate time, that you know how to give that shot. The animals don't even notice, really. No, it's such a tiny little needle, they barely feel it.
1: Exactly. And so you want to just make it as, you know, you make it as obtuse as possible so that they don't really care that you're doing it. You're petting them, you know, maybe have them up on the table to give it, you know, that type thing. If somebody needs to be there to kind of steady them, that's okay too. People that have done it a long time get really good at it at home. And if you've had one diabetic, you feel very confident that you could do another one, you know. But diabetes is very common, and the reason I asked them about that, what the breed was a minute ago, was because schnauzers are common to get it. Overweight dogs are common to get it. Just cocker spaniels. I mean, any dog can get it, but some animals are more prone.
0: Right.
1: So
0: kind of tells you where to start looking when you know something's a little off.
1: That's exactly.
0: But it's not something to be afraid of. And needles, people, you know, many people are uncomfortable with needles, but I can tell you from personal experience, you get used to it.
1: Yes.
0: You know, I'm an old biologist, and shoot, I gave rats injections for a lot of years before I had a kitty cat that needed it, but it's just what you do for a pet that you love. You learn how to do it.
1: That's the thing that I notice most is people will tell me, I don't want to learn, but I'm going to learn because I love my pet. You know
0: exactly.
1: what I mean? And they will do it. And they can really get good at it. You know, you notice the difference when all of a sudden they're very confident about it.
0: Uh-huh.
1: You know? So.
0: Well, and it's so rewarding to see an animal that's been not doing well all of a sudden is back to being themselves. And just be careful. Be sure that, and you may be getting your insulin from your veterinarian, and you always get the right one. But if you're picking up from a pharmacy somewhere, they make mistakes sometimes. Be sure that you've gotten the one that works for your pet.
1: Yes, and there was another concern this morning is that they thought they were shaking the insulin too much. Well, I said, well, we don't shake the insulin bottle. We roll the insulin bottle. Mm-hmm. It's a protein, so we roll it in our hands. We don't shake it because shaking, it doesn't help it. And we keep ours refrigerated.
0: Uh-huh.
1: Some people don't, and pharmacists say you don't have to, but we do. We keep it refrigerated, and I think that's again a consistent thing from your veterinarian. They're going to do their thing, but everything stays consistent, and that'll be the best thing for your pet.
0: Well, and it's something that we just do for the animals we love, and it gets to be part of your routine, and you hardly even notice. But and then if you go out of town or something, you take them to somewhere that can give the injection, or your vet may board it for a short while. But this is one of many interesting subjects we get to talk about here on the Pet Show. So let's do it again next week, right here at 11 o'clock on Sundays on KTSA Radio, San Antonio, Texas.
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3: I'm Stacey Lynn. 2 months into the war with Iran and the Strait of Hormuz is still blocked. 20% of the world's oil passes through that waterway. CBS's Raimi Innocencio reports.
4: America became, in its own president's words, a pirate nation.
5: Who would have thought we were doing that? We're like pirates. We're sort of like pirates.
4: The world's most critical oil choke point has effectively been shut down. 3,000 ships a month before the war, now to almost none.
3: Iran's Revolutionary Guard has also launched more than 40 attacks and seizures on commercial vessels further inside the strait. The war with Iran continues to cause fuel prices to rise. Bank of America says the gas price spike has cost consumers about $19 billion and has canceled out nearly half of the increase in expected tax refunds. But Kevin Hassett, the director of the National Economic Council, disagreed, telling Face the Nation.
6: Real incomes are growing, and real incomes, when they adjust for inflation, include the price of energy. Real incomes shrunk for almost 8 years under Obama. They shrunk under Biden, and they're rising now despite the short-term increase in gas prices.
3: Economist Diane Swank told ABC farmers are feeling the pinch.
7: Farmers are already complaining because, of course, they rely on diesel, but importantly, fertilizers and the chemicals that go into all of our food products out there, and then the transportation costs on top of it. This is something that's very hard on consumers.
3: To another war and the latest attack on Russia's oil industry. Ukrainian officials say they struck two oil tankers just outside a Russian port in the Black Sea. The BBC's Jessica Parker is in Kyiv.
8: President Zelensky says the two tankers were struck near the Black Sea port of Novorossiysk and posted a video online showing a vessel, possibly an unmanned naval drone, approaching the rear of a far larger ship. There are no details about any possible damage caused, but the Ukrainian leader claims the targeted ships are part of the so-called Shadow Fleet, a group of often aging tankers that Russia's accused of using to evade Western oil sanctions. Kyiv sees Russian oil exports as a legitimate target, given such exports help fund Russia's ongoing invasion of Ukraine.
3: In Morocco,
9: a search and rescue operation is underway after two U.S. service members were reported missing off the coast of the North African nation. U.S. military officials tell CBS News, they went missing in what is believed to be an accident that was unrelated to military activities. Their names and details surrounding the incident have not yet been released.
3: CBS's Chris Livesay says no foul play suspected in what we're now hearing may have been a hiking accident. This is CBS News.
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0: And welcome back to Clear Skies Retirement, a show where we sit down and talk about you after your working years. Yeah, that thing they call retirement. One of these days, you're going to walk away from that 9-to-5, and it's going to be time for you to pay yourself. And that is a big step. And that's why we have Jay here, who helps people do that every day. So, Jay, how are you today?
1: I'm hanging in there, Randy. I've got a 1-year-old, a 4-year-old, and a 6-year-old. So if I can manage to get a little while to chat with you about finances, I'm happy.
0: I found a story. We're going to dive into this one probably on our next show. There is a story that found that if you have a small child, you will be inundated with 46 questions per day per child. So that puts you up to about 200. So
1: that sounds low to me.
0: And they say we as parents can only answer about 30% of them. So we just like
1: That part I believe.
0: The answer is
1: the
0: no.
1: The answer ends up becoming because that's just what it is.
0: That's what right?
1: That's just what it is. Like
0: that's why parents over the years have said because I said so. That's the answer.
1: Yeah.
0: Okay. All right. Well, as we go through this whole retirement planning process, I find it interesting when you go into the headlines. If you go into any financial news, if you're near retirement age, you're probably Googling different retirement stories. If you land on one of these places where people write in, and it's very interesting. Mm-hmm. A lot of them are asking the very same questions. Here's a couple of the headlines that I pulled. I'm 65 with $1.2 million. Can I retire? I'm 62 with $850,000 saved. Can I retire on $120,000 a year? Or I'm 55 and I've had it with work. Can I retire on $600,000? It's always the same. Here's how much I've saved. Mm-hmm. Can I retire? They've all got the same question. Is it the same wing in your office as they kind of look at you and go, Jay, here's what I got. Can I retire? Is that it?
1: Yeah, so let me answer those three guys here. I'm going to try and do it from memory. Just haven't done this enough in life. So the first guy was 65 with 1.2.
0: Yep.
1: He probably can.
0: Okay.
1: The next one was 62 with 850. And they want 120 a year?
0: Yeah.
1: No.
0: Probably not.
1: The next one?
0: 55.
1: No. The next one, 55 with 600?
0: Yep.
1: Probably not. I mean, you might have to go and live in Vietnam or something, but probably not, right? But yeah, I mean, this is almost every other show, at least, right? Mm-hmm. We have this sort of question where Susie Orman says you need $3 million. Mm-hmm. O'Leary says you need $5 million, which means nobody in the country is retiring, pretty mm-hmm. much, if that's mm-hmm. what you need. But yeah, how can you know who that number is supposed to reach, right? Right. So. We have, I've shared this with you, I've shared this with our listeners a lot, you know, we have people that come into the office and they've got $500,000 to their name and it's going to work. Mm-hmm. We have other people that they come in and they've got each spouse has $3 million and I was like, it's just not going to work. Well, why? Well, because the guy who has $500,000 is 70 and they need a few thousand dollars a month to live off. They've got very, very humble expectations, and they're going to be fine. Mm-hmm. And the other couple, well, yeah, they've got $6 million, but they also want $30,000, $40,000 a month, and they want to go to Antarctica, and they want to... Do you remember I told you a few months ago about a couple? This is a different couple that I'm thinking of than the explanation I was just giving. They were going to go on a... So the Four Seasons has a private jet, apparently.
0: Right? Oh, yeah. This
1: and
0: was
1: there's
0: that...
1: this pro... Yeah, do you remember that one?
0: Round the
1: and
0: World
1: it was
0: thing,
1: something
0: yeah.
1: like... Yeah, yeah. And so, like, you go on this Four Seasons private jet, and they go to 10 or 12 places, and you mm-hmm. stay at the resorts there. And it's like $250,000 a person.
0: I've heard about
1: so
0: it.
1: Yep. I mean, I don't know who can do it, but they've got the plane, and they're selling it. So I guess there's somebody that can afford it, right?
0: Yep.
1: You know, okay, if that is your idea of retirement... $6 million doesn't go far, mm-hmm. right? So it's so dependent. And I know you get frustrated. Sometimes I do when I get these answers too. And it's just like, well, what do I need? It depends. Tell me your story. Tell me what you want to do. What does retirement look like for you? Then we can find that number.
0: That is really what we talk about here on the show all the time is mm-hmm. you're bringing what you're bringing into retirement. It's 401ks, it's savings, it's property, it's a rental, whatever it is. And you say to yourself, is this enough? Can I retire? Can I do the things I want to do? Well, give Jay a call and let's crunch the numbers and do the math on it. That's the whole idea here. 210-985-6200 is the number. It's a no cost, no obligation look at your retirement to sit down and really put something down on paper and say, this is what it looks like. And is it going to work? Is there gaps here? Is there a tax problem here in the future? Let's get it all on the table. 210-985-6200 or use the website, which is retire210.com. Retire210.com. Well, I got another one here for you. And this is a person who wrote in and says, we're 60 years old. We have $550,000 in savings and we're going to inherit $3 million. Can we retire now, even if we can't afford it? Their father apparently is 92 years old and says he's going to leave them everything. Mm-hmm. What are your thoughts on that? Of people, they're counting on an inheritance to fund their retirement. I get that, but these guys are going to retire early counting on that.
1: Yeah, we talked about this a few months ago as well. And what's funny about that whole inheritance thing that we discussed is, so, you know, some people know we take the radio show, right? We have a podcast with it. And then, you know, we take certain segments and we put it on YouTube as well. Mm-hmm. I had more messages and comments on that inheritance one that we did a few months ago than I have ever had on any topic that, so I guess it hit a nerve with some people.
0: Okay.
1: And look, if your retirement plan is an inheritance, you don't have a retirement plan. That's what it is, right? So very likely this works out for these people. I don't know, like with retirement, that's not something I'd want to flip a coin on and roll a dice about, right? Is this all going to work out? And I heard, I don't know if I saw this on YouTube or I read it or something, but it was a situation where it was a guy who was in his 50s and he just sold his business. And I can't remember if he was an electrician or a plumber or HVAC or whatever it is. Like, so it was like a trade of some type where you kind of wouldn't think that there's a ton of value in those businesses, but apparently there is, right? And he sold his business for $20 million. So now these people have $20 million and they said, we haven't told anybody, right? We haven't told our family, probably a good idea, right? Haven't told our family, you know, we're kind of worried about, hey, is this going to change our relationship? Are people going to ask us for money? Mm-hmm. Trying to avoid that. And they've got kids and the kids are like late teens or 20s or something like that. And they said, we haven't even told our kids yet, which is probably a good idea as well. Mm-hmm. And they said, yeah, we haven't told our kids yet because we don't want our kids to become waiters. And the guy was like, well, like you want them to, you know, go to college, get a career or whatever. He's like, yeah, but I don't want them to become waiters waiting for us to die.
0: Yeah.
1: And get the money, right?
0: Yeah.
1: Like that's what he doesn't want. He doesn't want them like waiting around to get the money.
0: Sure.
1: And with this scenario, this is the reason why I say if an inheritance is your retirement plan, then you don't have a retirement plan. Because this guy's 92, like I get it, right? Probably in the next few years, it's gonna come to them. Mm-hmm. What if he gets into a long-term care situation?
0: There it is.
1: You know, like you get into a long-term care situation and is it gonna go through $3 million? Probably not. Could it put a really big dent in that? Absolutely, mm-hmm. Right? Yeah. This is what I always think about too, right? In this situation, so maybe this is crazy, just where my mind goes. What if he's in long-term care and he meets a really attractive nurse and he starts updating these beneficiaries? What if that happens? You don't know, right? You don't know what's going
0: to
1: happen.
0: That one didn't occur
1: and
0: to me.
1: Like, but those are that's just one of the variables, right? You don't know what's going to happen with this, right? And so, and especially in this situation, right? They haven't retired yet. Why not stick with that job just a little bit longer till that possibility of an inheritance becomes a reality of an inheritance? That would be my caution to them, right? If the dad is 80, well, geez, I mean, he could live another 15 years. He's 92. You know, you're starting to run out the odds at that point. But until it's actually received by you, it's not an inheritance that you're going to get. That's the way we look at it.
0: It's not real. And if dad has a nurse named Anna Nicole, Beware. Be very, very afraid.
1: You're not getting that inheritance.
0: 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That's one of the roles that Jay can play for you as a resource for your financial decisions. Give him a call. Let's sit down and talk about your retirement. No cost, no obligation meeting. 210-985-6200. 210-985-6200. Or the website is retire210.com. You can find a place right there on the website. You can put your name and some contact information in there, and Jay and the team will reach out to you, talk to you through, and figure out what you need. And maybe that means we're going to sit down and have a meeting at the office. Maybe not. But let's get your questions out on the table. And Jay, also on the website is your book, Wall Street's Game, and they'll find that on the website right there. And that's a book that you've kind of written to say, okay, you're up against stock markets and you're up against taxes and you're up against a lot of things in retirement. You don't think you're up against the financial system, but they've got their idea of their retirement and you've got your idea of yours. Sometimes the two don't mix, do they?
1: Yeah, look, and so if you visit our website, Retire210, you can download a free chapter. And what we say, Randy, is anybody who sets an appointment, comes into the office, we'll get you a hard copy of that entire book. And I wrote Wall Street's Game 7 or 8 years ago now, and the reason I wrote it is, you know, most people that read that book, I mean, people buy it on Amazon all the time. Mm-hmm. Most people that read that book, I'm never going to see them, right? I'm never going to get to meet with them, speak with them face to face at all. But it's to try and pull the curtain back on, yes, the investment world, but particularly the retirement side of the investment world, right? And, you know, I won't give away too much about what's in the book, but, you know, essentially, anybody listening to us who has retirement funds that's been saving, you need to be aware that the big companies, they know where all the money is, right? And it's in the retirement accounts. And that's what they're interested in. That's what they're after. And the book is really about trying to just open everyone's eyes to the reality of what it is, some of the pitfalls that you can find yourself in, how to help avoid being scammed, paying too much for your retirement services. And it's a great read, but I'm biased, obviously, as the author, but I think it's a great read. Well,
0: check it out online. It is retire210.com, or give Jay a call once again. It's 210-985-6200. 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

0: 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You can also find Jay online. We have a podcast, this show and other shows as well. We'll be right there for you. You can listen on your own time. And all you have to do is go to Spotify or iTunes and look up Clear Skies Retirement. This show and others will be right there for you. All right, so let's talk a little bit about some of the things that are dependent on economy, dependent on interest rates. There are certain financial vehicles, I guess we could call them, where there's a good time. There might not be a good time for these things. Bonds are one of them. They are kind of dependent on interest rates. And Jay, what's going on right now? Is this a good time to buy bonds? Because all I hear about is this fight with the Fed and the interest rates. President wants it lower. The Fed maybe wants it higher. Then they sit still. Is this a time to be looking at bonds, or is this kind of a time to kind of let that simmer?
1: Yeah. Well, you know, let's start at a high level and work through the problem like that. You know, is there a place for bonds in your portfolio? And that question is going to be answered by, well, what stage of life are you in? How much risk are you prepared to accept? What are you trying to achieve here, right? So we've got that whole thing. But, you know, more and more, the issue that has been coming up, and this is something you could see the stage being set for this in 2022, 2023. And we had a listener from the show come in and visit with us, I don't know what it was, 4 or 5 months ago, who has found himself in this situation. And that is the issue of what we call reinvestment risk, okay? Very often, you should have diversity in your investment portfolio. Can we have some bonds? Yeah, there might be a place for that. Should we have some equities? Yeah, we've got some risk there, but we need some growth. Should we have some guaranteed income? Maybe we should have that as well. What happened towards the end of 2022, 2023, is more and more we saw people that were just loading up on bonds and CDs and money markets because everybody was so excited that now we can actually get some sort of return, right? Mm-hmm. Pretty much since 2008, 2010, if you looked at bonds, you looked at CDs, you looked at money markets, you were getting nothing. I remember as an advisor back in the day looking at money markets, and they were actually paying 1/100th of a percent, oh right? It was 0.001. is what they were paying, right? Just nothing.
0: Yeah.
1: And so, you know, it's sitting there doing nothing. And so as we went through that tightening cycle and raising interest rates in 2022, you know, it had been 10 years almost since people had saw any sort of decent returns in money markets and CDs and bonds. They all tend to travel kind of in the same direction when we're talking about rates. Mm-hmm. And what people started doing was putting everything they had into bonds. And we saw it come through over and over. And this particular gentleman that we had from the show who came in, I mean, eventually we just said, hey, look, there's nothing we can do to help you. We should have talked years ago, right? He put everything into bonds, and he put them into 2 and 3 year bonds, and he was getting 5 or 6%. And then some of them were shorter duration, and, you know, he renewed those, and well, yeah, I wasn't getting 5 or 6, but I was getting 4 or 5. And now those renewals are coming in, and they're not 5 and 6 or 4 and 5, it's in the 3s, right? And if you say inflation is 2.5-3%, you're really making nothing. You're making no growth. And that's always the risk with this, is reinvestment risk, okay? Are you thinking far enough ahead about what is your next move? And all these people that were, you know, hiding out in money markets for a long time, our conversation would be with them is, yes, you're getting 5% now. In 12 months, you might be getting 4. You know, now we're down to low 3s. What's the next play? We need to have something else set up. So, yeah, can they play a role? Can they be strategic? Can they be a lower volatility area of your portfolio? Absolutely. Don't fall for the trap of getting everything into one bucket. The same is true of the equity portion, right? We talk about this. Do you need some growth? Yeah, you need some growth. be careful how much risk you're taking as well.
0: Mm-hmm. You're listening to Clear Skies Retirement with Jay Kirkwood at Secure Financial Management. Online, it's retire210.com. This is another one of those situations where you say, okay, I need a financial advisor in my life. Why? Because things change. Interest rates. Well, look at what inflation has done just in the last couple of years. Went all the way up to 9, all the way down to 2, now back up to 3. Who knows where it's going to go from here? Well, we have interest rates that have done very much the same thing, kind of followed that. And as these things take place, different financial vehicles look better or worse. And that is why you need to have a regular conversation with Jay and the team. Give them a call. Let's get a real good look at your retirement right now and see where the gaps are and see if we can help. It is retire210.com. That's the website. Check it out there. There's a place for you to put some information. The team reaches out to you, or you can reach out to the team. It's 210-985-6200. 210-985-6200. Okay, so it's kind of interesting to me, the solutions that they have for, quote unquote, the air quotes here, the retirement crisis. So, for instance, Social Security age was, 62. They're talking about moving that up and moving it to 64 or 65. The full retirement age used to be 65. Now it's 67. Mm-hmm. They're thinking about moving it up to 68 or 69. Just push that out further and further and further. There's a story here that I have in front of me that since pensions have gone away, a lot of people retired at 62, but the pensions went away, and now people are pushing their retirement age much later. So, Jay, is pushing the retirement age, is retiring later, is that really fixing the problem? To me, it's just like it's pushing off the inevitable. Maybe you don't need as much money because you're going to work for 2 or 3 more years, but does that really help this problem that we have of funding our retirement?
1: Yeah, so this is what you're going to find, and it's a common misconception, is if you look at retiring, let's call it 65, okay, right? So you've been working since you were, 15 or 20, mm-hmm, and so what have we got? We've got 45, 50 years of work history there, of paying into Social Security and hopefully saving for your retirement, okay? So very often the thought process is, well, the situation doesn't look great here at 65. Well, I'll go to 66, I'll go to 67. Mm-hmm. You're trying to change 40, 50 years of working and saving by adding 2 years to it. That's like trying to turn the Titanic on a dime, right? It's just, the difference. Now, could you say, I'm going to pay off some debt in that time, get very aggressive with the down? Yeah, like those things can play into it. But at a high level, is your situation going to look dramatically different because you work an extra year or two? It really doesn't for most people, right? And this is really coming back to what we talk about a lot on this show, is that your retirement is not going to be like your parents or your grandparents. It's just not, right? A lot of them had pensions. They could take Social Security earlier. We talked about those different ages, right? They could get their full benefit a lot earlier. And I think it's almost guaranteed that at some point in the future, those age changes, they happen.
0: Yeah,
1: I'm almost certain of it. It happened, I think it was in the 80s. Mm-hmm. They pushed it out from 65 to 67. Mm-hmm. Yeah, the 67 probably goes to 70 at some point. And their solution, and when I talk about here, I'm talking about the political solution. Instead of fixing the real problem, it's, well, just give people less.
0: Right.
1: Well, that's their solution to everything, is like, just give them less. Mm-hmm. And it just reinforces the topic that we bring up, where no one's coming to save you. You got to do it yourself, right? Whatever you've got, get with a knowledgeable professional and make the most of what you've got there, because you are on your own.
0: Yeah, I think that that part of the equation here is glaring for people who are retiring right now. We used to have pensions. That used to be a steady paycheck. That's probably gone for many of us. And now the key is, do you have the raw materials and are you getting the help that you need to build the retirement that you want? And in order to figure that out, Jay will provide you a no-cost, no-obligation meeting to sit down and kind of go through the numbers, figure out, you've probably been a really good saver, but how does all that become a paycheck in retirement? Can you get past 65 so you don't have to worry about Medicare? It, you know, retiring at 63 brings up a lot of challenges. And 64, 65 is a whole different story. So let's talk through all of those things. 210-985-6200. 210-985-6200, or use the website, which is retire210.com. There's a place for you to put some information in there, and Jay will reach out to you and sit down and talk through the details of your retirement. We're going to take a break, come right back with more of Clear Skies Retirement with Jay Kirkwood.
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1: When I look at retirement planning and I look at when I plan a flight to go from destination A to B, there's a lot of things in between that we've got to plan for. When I'm flying, I want to make sure I've got enough fuel. That's a pretty big thing, right?
0: I would say.
1: I want to make sure I can get to my destination, right? 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
0: 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Give Jay a call at 210-985-6200 to talk about your retirement and get down to the specifics of it all. We appreciate you tuning in today. Jay is a pilot, which is why we got that whole Clear Skies thing going. And we want you to have Clear Skies in retirement as well. But this is probably a pretty good time of year to have that have the plane up. It's nice clear skies right now. This is a good, I know you love fall. But spring could probably bring a lot of unknowns as far as weather is concerned, can't it? You got to watch that pretty closely, don't you?
1: Well, yeah. I mean, I was coming back from Atlanta when it was a little while ago. And, you know, this ties into retirement planning again. You know, I had my flight plan filed and looked good, but along the way, you know, my little plane, it takes a while to get from Atlanta back to San Antonio, and things can change along the way. And a line of thunderstorms pop up right in my way, and I wasn't planning to go and visit Baton Rouge, but that's where I ended up to get some fuel and avoid the storms and then let them pass through and then on the way. But hey, you've always got backups ready for that sort of stuff, just like you should have in retirement.
0: There you go. You're gonna have to take a detour here and there, that is for sure. Yeah. All right. Well, one of the things that we talk about regularly in retirement is, how am I going to replace my paycheck? You're used to getting paid every 2 weeks. Then you get into retirement. Right. There's a Social Security check that gets dumped into your account once a month. But then what? How do you make income in retirement? So there's a couple of guys. We've mentioned their names before. It means nothing to you, I'm sure. They're financial writers. They're researchers. They're in a lot of financial news. David Blanchett and Michael Finca. And they did a study. And they talked about how people spend in retirement. And they said, if you have guaranteed income in retirement, that would be a pension, an annuity, Social Security, things that throw off a paycheck. You're going to spend out of that bucket probably 80% of what you need per month. You're going to go in there and you're going to get that because you know it's going to get filled up next month. But if you don't have that and you're pulling from investments, 401ks, things like that, that don't get filled back up, you're only going to dive in there for about 50% of the money. So what they basically say is people who have that guaranteed income, that paycheck that's coming your way in retirement, they're going to enjoy their retirement more, they're going to spend more money, and they're going to have a little less anxiety about the future. So talk to me about that. I mean, is that what you find? Is that how you create things? Is that what calms people down as far as retirement is concerned? Just give me a paycheck, Jay.
1: Yeah, that's right. And, you know, these aren't the only guys we've seen this from, right? Over the years, we've seen many articles like this that talk about the guaranteed paycheck, whatever you want to call it, annuity, social security, a pension from jobs. People spend that money freely because the word guarantee is involved there, right? And as soon as we exit that space, I think people kind of want me to move on from explaining this to them. Sometimes they're like, yeah, I get it. When we go and we talk about our investment portfolio, I was like, hey, we are leaving the guaranteed world now. What we're talking about now, the guaranteed does not exist in this universe, right? It doesn't mean it doesn't have its place, of course. You know, do we need to grow money during retirement? Could we be funding multiple decades in retirement? Probably, hopefully. But that is a very different experience in retirement. Hey, on the 1st or the 15th or whatever it is, when your Social Security gets dropped in there, I know that's going to happen. If you have a pension at work or you've recreated pension-like income with an annuity, I know it's being deposited on whatever date it is. I mean, there's a sense of security there for sure.
0: This is one of the things about retirement that we all wonder about. We don't want to run out of money. We want to know where we're getting paid. We want to know what we're getting paid. And then we want to do stuff in retirement. Is that paycheck big enough to make my life the way I want it to be in retirement? And that is key. And so taking something like a 401k, taking something like anything, I suppose a property, anything, how do you build that? How do you make that into a paycheck like we talk about and put it in that guaranteed bucket? Because here you've got something that's tax deferred and it's not really built for that, and you're going to make it into that. How does that transition take place?
1: You know, people getting educated on guaranteed income, annuities, pensions, whatever it might be, it should be a mandatory step, I would say, in your retirement planning. If you're a do-it-yourselfer, go and educate yourself on it. You know, most people, when they get into retirement, they don't want to run that risk of being a do-it-yourselfer and having something come up that you weren't expected. We educate people on it all the time. And this is what's very interesting, is like, once it's fully understood, a lot of people move forward with that and they say, no, I'm glad I understand it. I still don't want to do that. But the best example I have is we have a lady, a client in town here. She's been a client for years. We used to work. She was an executive at a big employer here. Did very well for herself, saved well. And her family lives out of town. And her parents are up in Dallas. And her dad was an executive. Who was it for? I don't know who it was. It was some big Fortune 100 company. But he's like 80, right? And he's got this really, really good pension from the employer. And a couple of years ago, we were looking at her investments, and I said, hey, everything's doing fine. If you want to think about setting up some form of guaranteed income, now might be a time to discuss it, because we're in a higher interest rate environment. You know, back in 2020, when you could get a home loan for 2.95%, purchasing guaranteed income was not really a great move. We didn't recommend it to clients, at least. Now that we're in a higher interest rate environment, different story, right? So we start kind of having the conversation, and if you want to talk about it more, then we'll do that. She's like, well, yeah, maybe, I don't know. And she's like, well, I think I want to go this route. Let me talk. So she runs everything by her dad, which is a good idea. He's quite savvy. And she came back a week later and she's like, yeah, this is great. Let's do it. And she put, she was quite wealthy. So like, she put $1 million of her savings or her 401k into there. And, it's going to provide her guaranteed income in the future. And I said, okay. I said, so I guess your dad thought it was a good idea. And she's like, well, first he told me no. And then he called me and he's like, no, actually you should. And I said, okay, so tell me all about that. And he said, well, look, he said, first of all, when he heard an annuity, he's like, no, don't do that. Keep your money in the markets and grow it, right? And then she said he thought about it for a day and he called back. He's like, no, you know what? He's like, I didn't think this through. He said, I have a pension. I have a pension through my job and the rest of my wealth is in the markets growing, but you don't have that. You don't have a pension. So now that I've thought the whole thing through, if you can create a pension-like income for yourself with an annuity, then you're kind of recreating the situation I have, and I probably would do it. And she's like, you know, I went through this whole like evolution, 180 degrees, or whatever you want to call it. And he said, you know, if you can be in a situation like I am, now you've got to create it differently, right? She has to use vehicles through insurance companies to create that guaranteed income. He said, that's actually a really good move.
0: Interesting. Yeah, having that bucket that gets filled up every single month, I think, is something that we all want. And we don't all have a pension. They're going away. About maybe 15% of people now still have pensions. And so now we're looking at Social Security fills up every month. What else fills up every month? So these are options to look at. 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Here's the number. It's 210-985-6200. You're going from a time when you're getting paid every 2 weeks. And if you got paid again in retirement, once from Social Security and once from yourself, maybe that transition into retirement won't be as difficult as what you think. 210-985-6200 or the website retire210.com. Well, we hear it all the time. The number one complaint or the number one fear of people getting ready for retirement or in retirement is, I don't want to run out of money. Hear it all the time. Number two on the list now is inflation. When you go into retirement thinking, I'm going to do this on $6,000 a month, and then you find out you need $65,000 or you need $7,000, it gets to be a problem. So it's interesting. This is a financial advisor. Her name is Dana Anspach. And she says, well, I'm having meetings where people are talking about inflation, but the outcome of these meetings are kind of surprising.
4: Right now, where everybody's talking about the price increases of gas and groceries, we are routinely saying, you know, we have built-in inflation raises for you. Would you like to increase the monthly paycheck that you receive? There's room to do so. And even though we test and we model and we show them that they could increase it and it's not going to increase the risk of running out of money, overwhelmingly, we are still hearing people say, no, you know, I'm comfortable on what I'm receiving. So they're absorbing those costs or making trade-offs, but nobody is expressing that they're feeling that pinch.
0: Okay. So first of all, have people come to you with that same kind of meeting? Jay, I'm coming up short. Yeah. It's costing me more to live than I thought. What can you do to help me? Are you having those kind of meetings?
1: Yeah, it doesn't. She's right. And there's also a second part to that too, that we'll get into, right?
0: All right.
1: So yeah, out of the hundreds and hundreds and hundreds of clients that we've got, it's far less than you would think that, I'm penny pinching. I feel like I'm short every month. It's very few people that conversation is happening with, right?
0: Okay.
1: But she's talking about, well, this is what it sounds like. She's talking about kind of like the price shocks we're seeing a little bit right now, right? Mm-hmm. So I mean, I filled up my truck the other day. It was $5.50 a gallon for diesel. And, you know, it's one of those heavy duty trucks. So like, you know, you're well into the six figures on the bill for that, filling it up. And like, yeah, you notice it. And, you know, day to day, do you say, well, you know, I've got to go out and I've got to find a way to, if we're still working, right? I've got to go and find a way to work, I mean, earn more money. No, I mean, it's temporary. If that continues indefinitely, it's a different story. And the danger for the inflation side of it in retirement is not, oh, gas went up this month, or airfares for my travel budget are a little bit more than I expected. It's the slow grind over time that erodes your finances, and not planning for that, that's a real problem.
0: Gotcha.
1: Okay. So, you know, if we just think about you know, whatever, 5 or 10 years ago. Like, you're a golfer, Andy. I'm not really a golfer, but, you know, the greens fees.
0: Oh, yeah.
1: You know, are they the same 5 years ago, 10 years ago? You see everything
0: not
1: going
0: even close.
1: Like that,
0: yeah.
1: Right?
0: Yeah, we've gone from not about 65 exactly to about $100 a round. Yeah, it's gone up a lot.
1: Absolutely, it's gone up. But it wasn't 1 month you went there and you're like, wow, 65 to 100. Mm-hmm. You know, you look back and you're like, wow, like this has happened over the last 5, 10 years, and it just slowly creeps up. Mm-hmm. And this is where the danger comes in

0: really, anyway, he was unsure if he'd done his planning right. And I said, all right, well, look, you've already kind of set the appointment. I'll give you 30 minutes here. If you want to run stuff by me, yeah, so be it. And he was very, very thorough in kind of, he had his Excel spreadsheet put up and he kind of, you know, talked about investment returns and how much I'm contributing to my 401k. I think he was like 52. And his plan was to retire at 55. And he wanted something like $8,000 a month. Maybe it was $10,000. I can't remember. But it was, you know, decent amount a month. Mm-hmm. And I've said to you before, over decades of doing thousands of financial plans, I can sit down with somebody. And once I've got a little bit of data, you've got a rough idea. Okay, are we in the realm of reality here with what these people want? Or is it just ridiculous, right? Is it just never going to work? And so, you know, once you know, okay, what do we have in 401k? Do we have a pension? Do we have Social Security? What sort of debts do you have? How much do you need monthly? We start to be like, yeah, this might be possible. Let's get into the weeds, or this isn't going to work. And so this guy was going through everything and he's like, you know, it shows me from my calculations, his calculations that he had done. He's like, you know, I'm going to be fine. And I said, all right. And I'm looking at the raw data and I was like, just something's off with this. I'm not sure what it is, but these numbers do not look right. I mean, think about it too, right? 55 is retiring young.
1: Yeah.
0: So now we've got, you know, say he lives to 85, 30 years we've got to fund this retirement for. So it's, you know, it's a lot of money. And I said to him, eventually I said, hey, what are you using as an assumed rate of return? Because, you know, our processes, we're going to be more conservative on what we think we can make. And if we do better, great. I'd rather the people have that experience. And he said, well, 16%. And I said, all right, how'd you get that number? Well, that's what I got last year in my 401k. I was like, all right, well, probably you want to rejigger that, right? I don't know if I'd rely on 16% back to back to back with no down years, right? And this is, like I said, I think this is like 2016, 2017, something like that. And I said, all right, so next thing, so that's an issue right there, right? Very high, consistent rate of returns. I said, what's your inflation? And he's like, well, that's, you know, and to be fair to him, we didn't have an inflation issue.
1: At that time, yeah.
0: 2014, 2015, 2016, mm-hmm. There really wasn't much of an inflation issue. And anybody who understands investments, economics, like, yeah, but there will be, right? Something's gonna happen, right? There's cycles. He said, well, I haven't built any inflation in. I said, all right, well, there's your two issues. This is why it works in your scenario, and I can't see how it works. Now, think about, I don't know what happened with that guy. It was the last time, first and last time I saw him. I don't know if he kept working, retired, don't know if he took any of the advice to hand or not. However, if he had, let's call it $8,000 planned out for his retirement, and he went ahead and retired with no inflation increases, no raises in his paycheck, if you want to call it that, for retirement, he's not living the retirement that he wanted. He's just not.
1: Yeah.
0: Right. If he was building his golf budget, like you just said, Randy, you know, mm-hmm. that's, what has it gone up? I'm trying to do the math in my head real quick. What has, like, it gone up?
1: 30-40%. Yeah.
0: I was gonna say even more. If 60's gone to 100.
1: Yeah, that's right.
0: Yeah, it's, yeah, you know, 50%, right? Yeah. 50%, right? He's not living the retirement he thought he would. Mm-hmm. So, you know, she's right with what she said, you know, like month to month, like, oh no, like everything's cool. Like I can weather this out. Yeah, you can month to month. You can't decade to decade.
1: Got it.
0: Yep. You can't do that.
1: That needs to be a part of the discussion when you sit down and talk through your retirement. Am I building myself some raises in over the years? So what I need now, I'm going to need more 10 years from now and probably more than that 20 years from now. That's part of the discussion. Right. Let's have that discussion. Jay will do a meeting with you at no cost or obligation. Give him a call. Set that up. 210-985-6200. 210-985-6200. Or use the website, which is retire210.com. At the bottom of the page here, there's a place for you to put some information in there. The team will reach out to you. You can also pick up a copy of Jay's book. It's called Wall Street's Game. So that gives you kind of a look inside the financial industry and all that you're kind of up against. You'd think that they'd be mm-hmm. helping you, but there's some pitfalls there too that you need to know about.
0: That's true.
1: Website, retire210.com. Get an appointment there or 210-985-6200. That's a no-cost, no-obligation look at your retirement. All right, somebody wrote into the Market Watch Advisor column, and they said, okay, how should I withdraw my money in retirement? And the person who was giving the advice said this: first, get into your cash, savings, money market, bonds, Social Security. Make sure you still have an emergency fund outside of that.

0: Next step, get into your 401ks and your IRAs. You let those grow a little bit. Then you get into that bucket. And then the last money that you spend is your Roth money. Does that kind of line up with the way that you would go about this, Jay? Is that too simplistic? Tell me how you feel about that.
1: Yeah, I mean, it just depends what's going on in that person's situation, right? Mm-hmm. And you can make arguments for lots of things, but, you know, letting your Roth kind of grow for as long as possible, and then, you know, you get the most tax advantage out of that. Yeah, I can see that. Mm-hmm. But, you know, if the markets are doing well, why would you not harvest some of those gains so that when we got some downtimes, and I got bad news for you, right? There's going to be some downtimes. Well, now we've got our cash in reserve, right? And we can spend that. But the bigger question here, I would say, is it doesn't sound like there's a real comprehensive plan that's being put together for whoever this person is. Mm-hmm. Because if every month you're trying to figure out which bucket do I take this money from, the plan hasn't been put together very well, because this shouldn't be a question you're asking yourself every single month. And the reason this needs to be so customizable for somebody, right, is we had a meeting with a client a couple of weeks ago. Our clients who are retired, you know, by far the biggest thing they all want to do is travel, right? I get it. I would like to do that too if I was retired, and probably a lot of our listeners can identify with that as well. And you know, there's so many things you've got to manage when it comes to retirement, and you're in Medicare, because there's this thing called IRMA, which is Medicare surcharges, and all these different things you're trying to juggle, being tax efficient, avoiding surcharges, et cetera, et cetera. And, you know, I just mentioned before, like, let your Roth grow as long as possible. Yeah, I could see that. But different things come up for different people. So take this, for example, is they have a big trip planned for the end of the year. They're going to Antarctica. Pretty cool. Mm-hmm. I would like to go to Antarctica. They're actually going to get to step foot on the continent, and it will be the last continent that they have to cross off, and they've done all the continents. Like, pretty cool.
0: Nice.
1: Not cheap, as you can imagine, to do a trip to Antarctica. And they said, hey, this is our thought process. Do you agree? We're trying to make sure we stay out of the IRMA surcharge, which is Medicare. You know, we don't want this to cause a big tax hit, put us up into another tax bracket. We're thinking about taking the money to pay for this trip from our Roth. And I've got some fairly sizable Roth accounts. Mm-hmm. And I said, that was my thought too.
0: Okay.
1: You know, usually would I say, come and take a bunch of money out of your Roth to pay for a trip? No. But in this situation, we're achieving so much else by doing that. It makes perfect sense. So saying to somebody, this is the standard order that you should take money in. Your savings first, then your 401ks, then your Roth, you know, wait till the end. For the average person, might that be correct? Maybe. But the people that we deal with, probably a lot of people listening to us too, they've got more complicated situations going on, right? And you need that dissected for yourself, for your situation.
0: Yeah, your retirement plan needs to be customizable. It needs to be different from everybody else's. And, you know, I hate to say it, but sometimes when I ask Jay a question, he says, it depends. And many times it does. I think we should name a show that. We'll have a podcast named It Depends.
1: it depends. Yeah. Don't you hate that answer? I hate it when I get it too. Yeah.
0: All right. Let me ask you about this just as we kind of close things up here today. And that is, if you talk to somebody right now, how you doing in the market? You know, how you doing with your accounts? Mm-hmm. People will dwell on, oh, I'm down 3%, I'm down 5%, I'm down 8%. And they many times will deal on the losses. And then somebody will grab them by the shoulders and say, look, over the last 10 years, you're up 160%. You're not down 3%. Wow. Okay? If you've been in the market a long time, Jay, how do we calm people down from the volatility that we have right now? Do you have to have those conversations where people dwell on losses and they don't see that big gain that they've had over the last 10 years?
1: Yeah, well, there was I can't reference it right now, but there was a study done. I'm probably going to butcher the explanation of this. Hopefully I get it across right. But it explains in life in general, and the markets, you know, a part of this, a loss feels twice as bad as a gain of the same percentage, right? Mm-hmm. So as happy as you are if you see your account go up 5%, if you see it go down 5%, your negativity is double what the equivalent of the happiness. I don't know if I'm explaining that well.
0: I think you get where you're going.
1: And so, yeah, that's kind of human nature to do that. And it can be difficult to step back and look at the bigger picture. Mm-hmm. That's easier to do when you're working. Once you're retired, and if all of your income or the vast majority of your income is dependent on the fluctuations of the market every single day, well, yeah, it's hard to see the bigger picture when you're worried about, well, you know, I'm supposed to take a distribution of 4,000 this month, but the market, you know, it's down a few percent because of what's happening in the Middle East or whatever it is. It's harder to step back at that point and say, yeah, but I've done real well in the last 10 years. Well, what have you done for me lately? Right. Yeah. That's kind of more of the attitude that you start to have is, what have you done for me lately? So I think it's a couple of things. It's, what stage are we at in life? Anybody listening to us that's retired now and you have still got everything invested in the markets and you got that volatility, I think if you're being honest with yourself, you pay more attention to it now than when you worked. Mm-hmm. Right? Because, hey, I'm in the accumulation phase when I'm working and, you know, it's down a little bit, but, you know, I'm going to put my contribution in. The employer is going to put their contribution in. And, you know, retirement's a long way away. Well, now what you've got is what you've got. You've got to make your paycheck come out of that. You're not contributing to it. You're drawing down on it. So even though the truth is that, at least historically, you know, it's something like 8 out of every 10 years, the market's up. It's, you know, it averages whatever it averages, 10% in the long run or whatever it might be. All those things are true. But statistics don't keep you warm at night when you're worried about when your next paycheck's coming from, right?
0: So true. 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We hope you will be too. 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
7: I'm Stacey Lynn. Iran is proposing a new plan to end the war, but CBS's Wendy Gillette reports President Trump isn't very optimistic it will bring peace.
8: President Trump held an impromptu press conference Saturday before departing Palm Beach, Florida, focused on current negotiations with Iran to end the U.S. war.
9: They want to make a deal. They're decimated. They're having a hard time figuring out who their leader is.
8: Later, he posted online about the proposal, writing, "Can't imagine that it would be acceptable in that they have not yet paid a big enough price for what they have done to humanity and the world over the last 47 years.
7: One of the major sticking points between the U.S. and Iran is who will control the Strait of Hormuz. It's blocked right now, which is the big reason gas prices have skyrocketed. President Trump insists gas and oil prices will sharply drop as soon as the war is over. According to AAA, the average price for a gallon of regular right now is $4.44. Meanwhile, the president's pulling thousands of U.S. troops out of Germany after the German chancellor said the U.S. has been humiliated by Iran and has no strategy there. Democratic Congressman Jason Crow criticized the move on Face the Nation.
10: It appears as though this decision was made because Donald Trump was upset by a comment made by the German chancellor. Like, he is getting emotional and angry about this, and he's making really consequential troop movement decisions based upon, you know, being upset by the comments of a foreign leader, which is no way to run a foreign policy.
7: Correspondent Chris Livesay is in Morocco, where there's an intense search for two missing American troops.
11: U.S. military officials tell CBS News they went missing in what is believed to be an accident that was unrelated to military activities. Their names and details surrounding the incident have not yet been released.
7: After two bankruptcy filings in the last 2 years, Spirit Airlines has run out of money and shut down abruptly this weekend. WJZ-TV reporter Casey Baylor is at BWI.
12: It's an odd scene for travelers at BWI Thurgood Marshall Airport, seeing no bags, lines, or staff at the Spirit Airlines check-in counter.
13: There was always people lining up, ready to go.
12: Now the airport's second largest carrier is gone.
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7: A movie sequel tops the box office this weekend. The Devil Wears Prada 2 is projected to earn around $75 to $80 million in the U.S. and up to $180 million globally. That's one of the biggest openings of the year so far. The film reunites Meryl Streep and Anne Hathaway nearly 20 years after the original.
22: Hi, Emily.
23: You also know her?
22: We were at Runway at the same time, Miranda.
23: Really? Where was I?
7: With The Devil Wears Prada 2 moving into the top spot, the Michael Jackson biopic Michael has slipped down to second place. Analysts say the strong turnout reflects growing audience demand for big-name franchises and nostalgia-driven hits heading into the peak summer movie season. Stacey Lynn, CBS News.
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27: All right, let's do it. The Markley, Van Camp, and Robbins Show. Jamie Markley, David Van Camp, Scott Robbins. There's a lot to get through today. Well, let's start here. David, you were talking about this, a reporter that was suggesting they're the victims from Saturday night.
28: Yeah, well...
29: Who's the victims?
28: The press,
29: people that were covering it are the victims?
28: Yes, because, well, you know, they were scared.
29: Okay.
28: For a little bit. A reporter in the White House briefing room asked the press secretary, Caroline Leavitt, about the president's message to... not America, not anybody, the journalists, who are not even targets of the would-be assassin.
27: Okay.
30: Forced to dive under tables and fearing for their lives on Saturday night, including many of the people in this room, myself included. What is the president's message to those people who experienced that terrible trauma and maybe are still fearful today?
31: I think he would say, as he sort of did on Saturday night, coming in here in his tuxedo, we can't allow these crazy people to let us be afraid. We have to keep moving forward, showing up, doing our job, celebrating our country, and doing what we know is right. But certainly we'd like to see the rhetoric against this president and his supporters toned down, because it is inspiring these crazy people across the country to target not just the president, but those who work for him and those who support him.
28: You know, Jan Crawford, a reporter with CBS News, just said in part, we were actually in a safe space at the White House Correspondents' Dinner. We were in a completely secure ballroom, protected by layers of Secret Service. And it's like most people don't get that protection from mentally disturbed assailants. And it's like, I can understand why you'd be scared in that moment, because you don't know what's going to happen.
29: No.
27: Sure.
28: But when he's talking about, well, the enduring trauma, okay, you're asking that about a guy who in the last couple of years has had three public assassination attempts against him. You're going to compare your 90 seconds of fear, which I get was real, but you're going to put that up against what the Trumpster and what everybody in the Trump administration has been through.
27: Yes, because from everything you heard about this dinner already, it's a bunch of people that congratulate one another on this incredible job that they've done. Which, I mean, you've seen the polling on media and what Americans think of media members, news members.
28: Yeah.
27: Not much. They don't trust them at all. But they love to get all dressed up and boozed up a little bit and congratulate one another. And then all of a sudden, oh, yeah. And it is. It's terrifying, I'm sure. But again, you've downplayed all of this up until now. Mm-hmm. And some people are still doing that. I saw a piece today from New York Magazine, from, who was it, Errol Lewis? And he was saying, hey, just stop with the narrative that that ballroom wasn't as safe as it could have been, or there was a lack of security or whatever. Well, hold on. You can look at Secret Service and say, okay, as far as the planning goes of this thing, was that the best you could do? That's an honest question to ask. And Susan Crabtree from Real Clear Politics, I mean, she just laid it out like it's been failure after failure after failure when it comes to Secret Service. And that isn't the everyday people that are doing their jobs protecting the president. It's the people that are in the planning. Because there's been a lot of infighting about that. But yeah, for a lot of these reporters, well, what does he have to say to us? What's the message?
28: Yeah.
27: I mean, that's... talk about a lack of self-awareness.
29: Well, I wondered how many entry points there were to this event.
28: Well, that, as I've been reading it, reading more details, it's like within the ballroom itself, the team was set up, they were ready to go. The question was who could, and you saw that in the video that's made its way out, where you got guys coming out of the woodwork, like running on top of tables, basically getting to their assignments. But it's everything outside of that ballroom, to the point where you just could have somebody check in to the hotel the day before with a couple of guns and a bunch of knives and a plan to kill the president. Like, yes. That's a problem.
4: 100%. The other thing, and I'm not just looking to be critical, I'm asking an honest question. We haven't had this conversation off air. And this is a question for you, David. You know a bit about self-defense, and you know a bit about having a holstered gun. As far as the video of the dude running past everybody.
28: Yeah.
4: Okay, because they were in kind of a lax position, to be honest. And then the amount of time even to draw. Would you say if you were giving a grade, you're hosting a class and giving a grade on execution there, it wouldn't be an A?
28: No, I think when it comes to like actually getting the guns up and ready and pointed, the other thing that you got to keep in mind is that there's also other people around that are not a potential gunman. And so you don't know what you're dealing with immediately.
4: But the one dude had trouble pulling from the holster.
28: Yeah, well, that's a problem, yeah.
4: Yeah, and I'm sure you noticed it. Yeah, I was thinking the same thing as you were watching the whole thing. And I mean, dude, they're under pressure that we can't imagine. I get all that. But yeah, there are honest questions to be asked. And that doesn't mean that, you know, when Trump says they did their jobs great, yeah, those people, absolutely. But you got to review that stuff.
29: I had a listener ask me yesterday, why wasn't he shot? And I'm guessing that, David, well, just explained it.
28: They missed. Secret Service missed. There were, I believe, last update I saw was 5 shots were fired. I don't know if that's all Secret Service or, like, that included one shotgun blast. I'm not really sure. But, yeah, that's also kind of a problem. And, again, it's a hectic scene. There are other people around. You know, the one of the basic rules of gun safety is know your target and what's beyond it.
4: Absolutely.
28: Because a lawyer is attached to every single bullet that comes out of your gun.
4: 100%.
28: And so, you know, I don't know if there was a hesitation to open fire because of that, because it was kind of a crowded area. So,
4: yeah. Yeah. There'll be more on that, I know, to come out in the coming days. Let's get to some other parts of this story as far as some of the rhetoric leading up to it. Some are not backing away from it at all, as I think most of us predicted. Hakeem the Dream.
28: Oh, yeah.
4: Jeffries.
28: Yeah. Dial up Obama. Yeah, he's the top Democrat in the House. He said a while back, not that long ago, that Democrats are engaged in maximum warfare. And that was about redistricting in particular. And that's language, again, that doesn't age very well after the third assassination attempt of Donald Trump. But he's standing by it, and he's mad that anyone would even ask him about it.
4: Okay.
5: As it relates to anything that has been said, certainly as it relates to the comment related to maximum warfare everywhere, all the time, in connection with the redistricting battle that Republicans launched. I stand by it. You can continue to criticize me for it. I don't give a damn about your criticism.
4: Okay, Mr. Tough Guy.
29: Yeah.
4: Yes, because he saw the polling and Democrats are looking for a fighter. So he's going to try to play that role the best he can, I guess. Okay. And I know we'll get to the Jimmy Kimmel crap later, too. He's not backing down either. Mm. He's about jokes and being funny, you know.
28: That's funnier than anything he said in recent memory.
4: Mm-hmm. Of course. Now, there is a social media manager from United Healthcare.
28: Yeah.
29: Out you go. Out you go.
28: Oh, yeah. This lady decided to get on her phone. And remember, she works for United Healthcare. The CEO of that company was murdered in cold blood, assassinated by a left-wing terrorist.
4: Who's become a hero.
28: To the left, yes.
4: Yes.
28: Oh, yeah. Apparently, she likes the guy who murdered her boss. I don't know. But she was lamenting the fact that Trump wasn't murdered on Saturday.
4: Okay.
31: Overcooked as a country when my first reaction to hearing the news about Trump's attempt was, it was probably fake. Like, immediately, I was like, oh, that wasn't real. Probably fake.
4: But wait a second. The country's in trouble because you're challenged mentally?
28: Yes. Mm-hmm. Yeah, don't.
4: Oh, okay.
28: It's like, honey, don't put that on the rest of us, okay?
4: No kidding.
27: I mean, I've heard of oversized egos on the left, but this takes the cake.
6: Probably fake. And the second was, aw, they missed? Hmm. So happy they missed. Oh. Yeah, that's sad. That's when you know we're cooked.
28: Well, that's when you know that you're cooked and also apparently out of a job, according to United Healthcare.
27: Well, if you're the social media manager and you put that out there and you're not fired, yeah, you'd be asking the question, what in the do you have to do to get fired?
29: Well, what a lint head. I mean, what do you think's going to happen?
27: A lint head. I mean, I haven't heard that one in a while.
29: Well, my God, man, you're just, I mean, you put this out there. I mean, I guess there is no fear of repercussion, or you don't think it's going to happen to you. I don't know. I don't understand that.
27: I mean, that's not just like with five of your closest friends. You're putting that out there on social media.
29: Everybody can see it.
27: It's wild.
28: That, to me, is the most frightening part of all of this, is that there are people who feel emboldened to go out there and do stuff like this, thinking, oh, yeah, most people agree with me.
27: Yes.
28: Probably because most people in their inner circle do agree.
27: Yes.
29: And that's fine, but it broaches your inner circle.
28: Yeah.
29: I mean, at some point, somebody's going to get a hold of it that doesn't agree with you. And like, wait a minute, what is this about?
27: Well,
29: that's inflammatory stuff. I mean,
27: we'll get to the clip.
29: I don't understand any of that. If you're dealing with the public on any level whatsoever, you're in business, I don't know why you would take a stand like that.
27: You have said that 100 times.
29: It's crazy.
27: Yeah. That because you want, you know, whatever your political affiliation, I want business from you and I want to get along with everybody. I know a bunch of people that will say, you know, as far as my business goes, I'm not going to put signs up because, well, I'm in business.
29: Yes.
27: And I just don't want to alienate people that I might be able to work with. Okay, fair enough, get it. And some people just don't care. But again, this is the social media manager. It's not really her business.
29: Well, and she lives in a bizarre world anyway, I'm sure.
27: Yeah. But there's a bigger point to it. And I think it's this, and we'll get to the clip later. But it's about, we all know people like this guy.
29: Yes.
27: As far as their belief system, mm-hmm, that think Trump is Hitler because it's been drilled into their head.
29: Yeah. Yep.
27: And for media members to just keep putting that out there and not challenging, you know, some dope politician that calls Trump a fascist again. Say, hold on a second. Define fascist for me.
28: Yeah.
27: One time I'd like to see some idiot on CNN challenge someone that says that crap. They don't do it.
29: Well,
27: outside of Scott Jennings.
29: Conspiracy nuts are alive and well again, too.
28: Oh,
27: Yeah.
29: Which is completely insane, too.
27: Yeah, we got to get to some of those as well. David, this has happened again. Another dude at a baseball game steals a ball from a young girl.
29: Oh, I hate this story.
28: This is at the Cleveland Guardians game. Yeah.
29: Yeah.
28: A big fat dude with like a scraggly long beard tried to catch a home run. He dropped it because he's a fat slob. The ball bounced over to a young girl. See, I'm a fat slob too, so I'm just talking within the house, okay? I'm allowed to say that, okay? This is my culture.
27: I was gonna, you know, I haven't seen the clip. I was gonna say, you know, catching a home run ball without a glove, it's not the easiest thing. It can bounce off your hand, but you're saying because he's a fat slob, like, that's why he dropped
28: it went
29: his
28: through his
29: belly.
28: It went
29: like
28: through. Yeah, it went through his, you know, greasy ass hands and bounced off his moves, and then it bounces away and lands next to a young girl. And this young girl's trying to pick it up, and he goes over and wrestles it away from her.
29: Yeah,
28: and he's looking happy about it. Like, yeah, good. Now, there's a somewhat happy ending to the story. Tampa Bay Rays reporter saw it and then handed her a couple of game balls, just trying to make it up to her.
27: Okay.
28: But here's the call from the booth. I love it when the play-by-play guys roast these idiots.
27: Yeah.
8: And gone. Daniel Schneeman. His fourth home run of the year.
9: No, he's not going to steal it.
10: Yeah, that can't happen.
9: And then he was proud of it. Give that ball back. Come on.
10: I wonder if they had meatloaf tonight.
27: Whoa, Daddy! Steal a ball from a girl, you're going to get roasted, man.
29: You
27: got it coming.
29: She was like a 12-year-old girl, too.
27: It's part of it. All right, couple updates and the five stories we're watching today coming right up.
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1: The Markley Van Camp and Robbins Show. Can I do that take on the air?
2: I don't know, but...
1: We can't right now. It's time for the five stories
2: really
1: we're watching
2: good.
1: Today.
3: One, two, three, four, five.
4: Number five, the United Arab Emirates. This is a big story. Has announced it will withdraw from OPEC, the oil cartel that is basically headed up by Saudi Arabia, after more than 50 years, with the move set to take effect on May 1st. This would allow the UAE to boost oil production without OPEC quota limits. Also, they've got a pipeline that can kind of bypass the Strait of Hormuz, so if they're not beholden to what other countries' standards are, they can get oil moving. So good for them, good for the global oil market potentially. So big news. Number four, the DOJ has indicted David Morins. This was a senior advisor to Dr. Anthony Fauci for his role in a scheme to evade Freedom of Information Act requests in connection with COVID-19 research grants.
1: All right, good.
2: Yeah. Yes.
4: So there you go. Number three, federal agents raided more than 20 businesses linked to potential fraud in Minneapolis. That includes the now infamous Quality Learning Center, that daycare that had no kids in it. Number two, Ag Secretary Brooke Rollins says the Trump administration has found now 14,000 people in one state getting food stamps who are also driving luxury vehicles. Wow. Now we know why blue states are suing to keep that information within their state borders, because if people knew that this was going on,
1: yes,
4: they'd be outraged.
1: 100%.
4: And then number one, per the Wall Street Journal, Iran is scrambling to find new ways to store its oil with oil backing up at home. Iran is reviving derelict sites known as junk storage, also using improvised containers and trying to ship crude oil by rail to China. Yeah.
1: They're like, China's hurting.
4: Yeah, they're getting old like coffee cups and stuff and just filling them up. Put them on a train. Let's go.
2: Yeah, let's go.
4: Those are the top five stories that we are watching today. 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
1: It was just a suggestion, because the left has no morals anyway.
4: Yeah.
1: With this guy that tried to assassinate Trump and the other members of the cabinet the other night,
2: the
1: whoever he could
2: stole
1: get to.
2: The ball. Yeah.
1: All these people on the left, just hire some of those whores from OnlyFans to like spend some time with these losers, because none of them are getting laid. Maybe that's why they want to take everything out on the world and kill people.
2: You got my vote. That's your platform. Yes.
1: It's like one loser after another.
2: I know. Yes.
1: Gee whiz. I mean, it's frustrating, man. Because you see it, and I don't know. I haven't even seen the video of the ball.
2: He is, as David described, believe me.
1: But this other guy, I mean, what's his problem? And then you wonder. I mean, all these different guys that can't get a woman, they get frustrated and they want to take everything out on the world. You just see it over and over. This is the Markley, Van Camp, and Robbins Show. So just an idea.
2: I don't find fault with that position at all, by the way.
1: That's not even well thought out. It's just off the top of my head.
2: No, we're just, yeah.
4: Is this a federally funded program?
1: No, the left.
4: Oh, I got you. Yeah.
1: They could do a fundraiser. I just saw, what was it today? That in D.C., the trivia nights are losing steam. So the next bar trend is nude drawing, where people go in and they draw either nude pictures of each other, or they're looking at a model and they're just drawing nude pictures. Yeah, and they say that's a trend. No, that's for you dopes in D.C.
4: Yeah,
1: for all you degenerates. That's what it's for. So you have no morals. So pool your money together and take care of the losers out there so they quit shooting everybody. Crying out loud. Where's the Tylenol?
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1: The Markley, Van Camp, and Robbins Show. Jamie Markley, David Van Camp, Scott Robbins. So Jake Tapper is defending Jimmy Kimmel.
4: Well, they're buddies.
2: Surprise. Yeah.
4: They're actual friends. And so Jake Tapper on CNN defended his buddy Jimmy Kimmel for making a joke about, well, Trump dying.
1: Yeah.
11: It is a big problem of calls for violence and dehumanization, and it's getting worse. But it is not a problem to be wielded like a cudgel to try to stop journalism or jokes. Journalism and jokes are not calls for violence. Calls for violence are calls for violence. And far too many Americans in positions of power and influence are too blasé and too glib about those who make them.
4: Oh, that's okay. That's what happens when you can dish it out, but you can't take it.
1: No kidding, man.
4: I mean, Jimmy Kimmel's on last night, and he's like, well, I mean, I wasn't making a joke about an assassination. I was making a joke about how Melania Trump will soon be a widow of natural causes. Oh, okay. That's not a great explanation there. Just stand by the joke, dude.
1: Yeah, no kidding. I mean, from a guy that survived two assassination attempts. Oh, I was talking about him dying of old age.
4: Yeah,
1: who believes that?
2: No one.
1: I'm going to go ahead and play the flashback now.
4: All right.
1: Instead of later.
2: Which one?
1: Well, this is when Jake Tapper and Jimmy Kimmel were talking about the terrible jokes about Paul Pelosi. With the old hammer?
2: Yeah.
1: Remember that? Okay. It was a different
11: thing. And it's not just the smears that they put out about Paul Pelosi, these deranged conspiracy theories. A lot of these folks, right-wing MAGA folks, tried to make jokes at Paul Pelosi's expense. Where's the line? I mean, I personally found those jokes by Don Jr. and others just horrible and not even remotely funny.
12: I've said a million stupid things, and I would hope that people would decide whether an apology is sincere. When an apology isn't even offered, that's, listen, these people are supposed to be Christians. I am a Catholic. I grew up in the church. What I was taught was that if you do something wrong, you ask for forgiveness, and you are forgiven for these things. The idea that that it would be anything other than that, that these people who are allegedly following the teachings of Jesus would behave in this way, it doesn't make any sense at all. And I just can't understand how that works for so many people, so many Americans.
2: I love being lectured by those two guys.
1: Yeah.
2: Right? That's fantastic.
1: So, hey, when it comes to Trump, we can joke. We can joke about anything, okay? But if somebody else, you know, somebody that we like a lot, there can't be any jokes. That's a bad taste, you Jesus people. Did he say he was Catholic or brought up Catholic or whatever?
2: He was brought up Catholic.
4: He still says he's Catholic.
2: Okay.
4: Yeah.
2: Yeah, I think once in, you're always in kind of thing.
1: Okay.
2: You write the check.
1: So you don't go by the teachings of Jesus then?
4: Well, yeah, right ahead of the election, his wife went on the show and talked about how it's a sacred right to kill the unborn.
1: Oh, that's right.
4: So,
1: yes.
2: That doesn't align, really, with the Catholic teachings, does it?
1: They're freaking hypocrites, man. I mean, I'm certainly not surprised.
2: You know, if it weren't for Trump, I mean, Kimmel would have no career.
1: At this point?
2: Yeah, I mean,
1: it's weird because
2: it's his entire shtick. That's it.
1: He sort of killed his career by going all in on Trump all the time, but it's the only thing he has
2: left
1: now.
2: That's it. You just lean on it. I mean, it's remarkable because you got the SEALs in the audience. They'll clap, you know. And again, if you're getting your feedback from those people coming at you every night, I mean,
1: the applause like goes on.
2: Oh, yeah.
1: That's how it works.
2: Laugh, applause.
1: Yeah. Yes. And then when they're coming after him, he may cry, you know.
13: You can, sorry. Okay.
2: Okay.
1: That was your boy. I was going to say that again. I never thought he was very funny.
2: Kimmel?
1: Yeah.
2: He was my boy?
1: He was your boy.
2: Why was he my boy?
1: Because you watched him every night.
2: I don't recall ever saying that, but maybe I did.
1: When we first started the show together, you watched
2: 10 years ago or whatever?
1: It was 13 years ago.
2: I might have watched him then because
1: yeah,
2: he wasn't.
1: You're like, hey, did you see Kimmel last night? I'm like, no, I don't watch it.
2: Not
1: good.
4: But I think it all started to break down for him when he openly wept over the death of a lion named Cecil.
1: Yes.
4: Remember that? He helped sick the mob over this dentist who didn't know he was doing anything wrong. He was following what the guides were telling him to do. He was there to hunt a lion. They wind up taking him into a nature preserve. He kills Cecil the lion.
1: Yep.
4: And then you got people camped outside his dentist office because folks like Jimmy Kimmel are like, this guy's really bad. Cecil the lion. He
1: just
4: was
1: so he
4: weeping.
1: Could have his trophy, the hunter.
2: I talked about this a little bit this morning with our friends in Dallas. How these guys, like Kimmel, for instance, that's one example. There's many more who get involved with a woman or someone of the opposite sex that they're involved with. All of a sudden, they shift completely.
1: Oh, yeah.
2: Do a complete 180.
1: Yeah.
2: From where they were.
1: We've seen it many times.
2: Exactly. I mean, it's not rare anymore.
1: Yeah.
2: I feel like I'm seeing it all the time.
1: Yeah. Well, at least there's some part of you that can understand that. May not be proud of it,
2: well,
1: but you can understand it. Well, and here's what everyone says. She must have some sort of...
2: exactly. It's magic.
1: Let's just say game.
2: Yeah. Yes. Magical.
1: Yes.
2: Yes.
1: Mm-hmm.
4: You wanted to drive that point home, did you, Scott?
2: Well, I just want to make sure that we said it's got... It has to be the allure. It has to be something, man.
1: Well, yeah. The other comment, I think I've used, I don't know, decades. He's drunk on it.
2: Yes.
1: And he cannot sober up. He is like in a state of buzz all the time.
2: Constantly.
1: Yes.
2: And it still remains undefeated.
1: By the way, you also had a clip of Jake Tapper, David.
4: Oh, yeah. Well, it was Jake Tapper talking about, talking about the rhetoric. Hey, journalism is not a call for violence. Okay, but I understand that. But when you're out there saying, yeah, Trump is lifting quotes from Hitler, what is somebody who is all in on the CNN crowd supposed to take away?
1: Yeah, no kidding. Roll it.
11: The dehumanizing rhetoric of Adolf Hitler is once again alive and well on a national political stage. This time, of course, in the United States. Donald Trump, a couple times over the weekend, referred to immigrants from South America, Africa, and Asia. He did not mention Europe. South America, Africa, and Asia as, quote, poisoning the blood of our country, which it's not hyperbole. That does very directly echo Adolf Hitler's language.
1: Okay. Yeah. So you throw that out there.
4: Yeah.
1: And help build the narrative.
4: Yeah.
1: Yeah. Is he ever going to own that?
4: Well, no, because he says, well, I was right about that. Well, it's like you took something that Hitler wrote about and then applied it to a situation that had nothing to do with Adolf Hitler or what he was about. And again, it's like, so I can understand why somebody who's been radicalized by Blue Sky or whatever wouldn't be worried about the multiple attempts on Donald Trump's life, because why would you be sad about somebody trying to kill Hitler?
1: Yes, that's just it. That was a point Greg Gutfeld made on The Five yesterday. Was, yeah, this guy thought he was going to be a hero because he believed that Trump was Hitler. Mm-hmm. Because of the messaging that's been out there for a long time. We can get to that coming up a little bit later. It's time now. We do it a couple of times a day. Go around the table. It may not be the biggest story out there, but it caught your attention. David, today, what's your story?
4: Some levity, much needed levity here. Usually I don't like prank videos, but I've seen a couple now that I've thought were fun because they were more or less harmless, right?
1: Sure.
4: This guy films himself going into fast food places and yelling the restaurant's slogan. So here's a little montage of him doing it. He's at Pizza Hut, then Taco Bell, Live Mas, Subway, Eat Fresh. Then he goes to Dunkin' Donuts dressed up in a running outfit, gets a nice coffee, and then sprints away because America runs on Dunkin'. It's just really funny.
1: All right, roll it.
14: Oh, thank you.
15: I will. You know why?
14: Why?
15: Because no one who pizzas the hut! Oh, yeah. Come on.
14: Together, ready? 3, 2, 1.
16: No one out pizzas
14: the hut.
1: Nice.
14: Yeah.
16: Live Moss.
14: Yeah.
4: You got people in the
14: Eat
4: back.
14: Eat fresh.
19: America runs on Dunkin'.
2: Hell yeah.
14: Hell yeah.
4: The guy just joins in.
2: Hell yeah.
1: Oh, my gosh.
2: Oh, man.
1: I feel like my intern from 27 years ago
2: got
1: channeled right there.
2: That is your morning wacky radio show you did with
1: Yelling
2: your,
1: Man.
2: Your Yelling Man, yeah.
1: With his yellow costume and the big red Y on his chest and the yellow cape. And he would go to the drive-thru and just start yelling the order.
2: Right.
1: And he would always do it until someone finally asked, "Why are you yelling?" To which he would reply, "Because I'm Yelling Man." That was so.

0: walked down the road a little bit and began starting fires in a nature preserve along the stretch of the road using a tiki torch. So the Martin County sheriffs were able to pin him down pretty easily, fitting the description of a guy with gasoline dressed as a pirate. Pretty easy to spot. Oh. He was arrested.
1: Drugs, alcohol involved?
0: Yes,
1: maybe.
0: Alcohol.
1: Wondering. So we know betting is getting out of control, right?
0: Mm-hmm. Yes.
1: Seen it all over the place. Police investigating claims that a hairdryer was used to manipulate a weather sensor to win a $34,000 bet on Polymarket.
2: I saw that.
0: Oh my God.
1: In France. This is betting on the weather, and then readings at the airport spiked twice. And so they went to check it out, and they're thinking, hey, wait a second. We think a hairdryer could have been used to create a false temperature reading. And for one guy, it paid out $21,000 he bet on the weather. Holy smokes, man.
3: There's a special level of degeneracy in betting on the weather.
0: Oh, yeah.
1: And then to make sure you win the bet, well, gosh, it's not going to get that warm, but boy, I got a hairdryer. I think I can put it right by this weather sensor. And apparently it worked. So the investigation is on. Unreal, man.
0: Oh, man.
1: Okay, we got to get to a news update. And driving a lawnmower through Target will get you Nimrods of the News coming up.
4: 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Stay connected.
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2: Awesome.
1: Yeah.
2: Now, let's just talk about what we can bring for dessert.
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5: The Markley Van Camp and Robbins Show. Sure, a lot of people talk about the weight loss injections. 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A lot of people also don't like needles, especially the thought of giving yourself a shot.
6: Mm.
5: Tough enough, somebody else doing it, you're doing it yourself. 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
7: Yeah, you should. 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You take it with breakfast. It's called Lean. Works like the shots. No needles, though. That's the good news. Lean uses studied ingredients shown to help manage blood sugar, control appetite and cravings, and support your body to lose weight. 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
7: You know, we've talked about a little bit the New York Mets having this, like, horrible start to the season. Like, 12 straight losses or whatever. I don't know what it's up to now.
6: $40 gazillion payroll.
7: Yeah. Currently, let's see, the April 30th game coming up in a couple of days against the Nationals. It is cheaper to buy a Taco Bell Crunchwrap. It's more expensive to buy a Taco Bell Crunchwrap Supreme than it is to buy a ticket to that game. $6.39 versus $6.
5: Yeah. Wow.
6: Yeah. I saw a thing.
5: Giving up fast, huh?
6: Where the mascot, Mr. Met, was going to be the DH.
5: Oh, gosh. That's pretty brutal.
7: It is.
5: I also saw this story. Man, oh, man. 22 Sri Lankan monks are returning from Thailand after being arrested on Sunday with 242 pounds of cannabis at an international airport. I didn't know the monks were allowed to partake in the weed.
7: Well, they're...
6: Yeah, they're the Tommy Chong sect.
7: Yes.
5: That's a lot of weed, man.
6: That's a lot of weed.
5: 242 pounds?
7: No. They're using it responsibly.
6: Yeah.
5: I guess.
7: You walk into this monastery and everybody's singing, like, Time by Pink Floyd.
5: That is a great song.
7: It is a great song.
5: I mean, if you're listening to, you know, Deep Cuts from the Dead, then you know something's up. Got to say that. Man, oh, man. You know, if you're following, like, different religions, there's something going on in the news every other week. It's so disappointing to see how many fall. My gosh, it's, like, ripe for all sorts of, like, fraud and nastiness.
6: You wonder if those monks chant trucking.
8: Living on reds, vitamin C, and cocaine.
5: And with that, we get to Nimrod's of the news.
4: When the going gets tough.
9: Damn it, this is too hard.
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9: I love the poorly educated.
5: All right. Nimrod's the news. We go to Florida. And David, you had a story of prankster that was, you know, not hurting anybody, kind of fun. Well, these guys are irritating, annoying, kind of spooking people. They were arrested on Saturday after driving a lawnmower through Target. All a stunt for social media. One of them drove the mower, the other recorded it. They said no one was hurt, but the damage to the front door was significant. And the police also noted it wasn't harmless because it did endanger other people inside the store. And it wasn't the first time these two have pulled a stunt like this. The night before, they used a leaf blower inside a nearby Culver's restaurant.
6: That's got to be some stupid radio stunt, doesn't it?
5: You're lucky some dad at Culver's didn't beat the crap out of you. But they were both arrested for disorderly conduct, criminal mischief, and that's Nimrod's in the news.
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20: I'm Stacey Lynn. Iran is proposing a deal to end the war, but President Trump isn't confident it will fly. CBS's Wendy Gillette reports.
21: Semi-official Iranian news outlet said a 14-point proposal was sent via Pakistan in response to a 9-point U.S. proposal.
22: If we left right now, it would take them 20 years to rebuild.
1: but we're not leaving right now. We're going to do it so nobody has to go back in 2 years or 5 years.
20: The president said he would review the proposal, but he can't imagine it would be acceptable, adding they have not yet paid a big enough price for what they have done. The Strait of Hormuz remains closed and gas and oil prices continue to rise. Chevron CEO and Chairman Mike Wirth told Face the Nation what needs to be done for prices to come down.
10: What's really needed is for flow to resume through the Strait of Hormuz. You can't take 20% of the energy out of the system. And so that's the key thing, is to restore that flow. It allows markets to begin to rebuild these inventories. It allows us to get products to where they're needed and to alleviate some of the pressure.
20: There is an intense search for two American troops missing in Morocco. CBS's Chris Livesay is there.
22: We were in our tents yesterday evening when a base-wide head count was conducted. Helicopters were heard throughout the night as the search was underway. And this morning we observed more helicopters as well as planes and drones where the Sahara Desert meets the Atlantic Ocean.
20: Now the service members were believed to be hiking. No foul play is suspected. A respiratory virus has killed at least three people on a cruise ship in the Atlantic Ocean. The BBC's Debbie Russ describes efforts to save the third victim.
23: The vessel was traveling from Ushuaia in Argentina to Cape Verde, with the ship close to the coast of South Africa. The patient, a British national, was taken to Johannesburg for treatment. The South African Health Ministry say they tested positive for hantavirus.
20: At the Vatican today, Pope Leo celebrated World Press Freedom Day.
24: Ricordiamo I numerosi giornalisti.
20: He urged the faithful to remember the journalists and reporters who have lost their lives pursuing the truth, particularly in areas afflicted by conflicts. A movie sequel tops the box office this weekend. The Devil Wears Prada 2 is projected to earn around $75 to $80 million in the U.S. and up to $180 million globally. That's one of the biggest openings of the year so far. The film reunites stars Meryl Streep and Anne Hathaway nearly 20 years after the original film. Now, with The Devil Wears Prada moving into that top spot at the box office this weekend, that moves the Michael Jackson biopic called Michael slipping down to second place. This is CBS News.
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28: 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I am Jim Clouk, a.k.a. Checkapro Joe. It's so great to have you here on the radio today with me. I know you're not on the radio. You're listening in your car, your truck, your garage, maybe inside the house. But who I do have on the radio is someone you may have heard before, and you're going to want to hear more from this guy. His name is Cody Johnson. He is our garage door expert. Cody, welcome back to the show.
29: I'm blessed to be here. Thank you for having me, and I'm glad to be on the radio with you. So this is great.
28: So great to have you here. I love having you in the studio to talk about something that pretty much everybody has who listens to my show. If they own a house, they probably have a garage door or two or three.
29: Oh, absolutely. I haven't seen that many homes that don't have garage doors. There's a few that have carports, but massive amount of the houses that we see in the cities, 95% have garage doors.
28: So today we're going to take your questions at joe@checkapro.com. If you have a question, you can email Joe, J-O-E, at checkapro.com. That's my email, the best way to get a hold of me. We'll be hearing from Corey today and from Pam and from Sam, and that's all coming up. We're also going to be talking about garage door maintenance, repair, replacement, anything garage door. So if you have a garage door and it's making a lot of noise, or it's acting up, or you're just tired of that ugly thing and you want a new one, well, we'll talk about that today here on the show. I'll be giving out the phone number throughout the program as well. We have 10 of these offers. I should say, Cody has brought 10 of these offers to the radio program today. And I'm going to tell you what the offer is. And you may have heard this before and may not have acted on it, but now may be the time. A garage door tune-up. This is a $500 value for just $129. I asked him for more. I said, what else can you do to sweeten the deal? He said, well, we have the 29-point inspection, and we can incorporate that into the garage door tune-up for the 129. I said, yeah, and what else? He said, really? Right? You said, more?
29: I said, more. Are you serious?
28: 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A 29-point inspection and the 129 garage door tune-up. All of this worth $500+.
29: Yep.
28: All for just $129.
29: Only $129. Yes, sir.
28: Only for 10 people, though.
29: That's right. We had to limit it.
28: Yeah. There's a limit. There has to be a limit. Otherwise, you guys would go broke. So, it's very simple. This deal ends at the end of the program or after the first 10 people call. I'm going to give out Cody's number right now. Here's his number. Call.
0: Call Cody now at A1 Garage Door Service. 210-640-2349. That's 210-640-2349. The phone number, a little slower, 210-640-2349.
28: Now, if you're driving, don't try to call now. You can call a little bit later. We will keep you up to speed because Jerry, our producer here at the radio show, keeps us posted on how many are left. This is a special number. These calls actually go through Jerry's office here at the radio studio, and then they go directly over to Cody's office. It kind of transfers through electronically. So it's kind of cool because we can actually see the calls coming in. So we will keep you up to speed. I'm excited today.
29: This is great.
28: All right. Why don't we go to the email bag, if you will. It used to be called the mailbag when people sent it in with a stamp. The email bag. Corey has a question. If I pull the emergency release cord and lift the door halfway by hand, does it stay in place or does it slam down?
29: Great question. And this is one of the things that we do on our tune-up. It's called a balance test. So when you lift the door up halfway and you kind of stop that momentum, it should actually stay there. So if it's slamming down, then we have a spring issue. If it's flying up, then we have a spring issue. So it's a 3-point balance test. When the door is all the way on the bottom, it should stay down. That sounds obvious, right? When you lift it halfway and you stop that momentum, it should stay. And then when you lift it all the way up, it should stay up. You know, it may come down 6 inches, but it should not fall down. And so that's a balance test that we do. And it's part of our tune-up. So yes, Corey, it should be staying when you lift it halfway, it should stay right there.
28: Yep, it's supposed to be balanced with that spring. The spring is to basically assist you or the opener to open and close it.
29: Yeah, absolutely. A spring is the what we call the counterbalance of the garage door. It's really the muscle of it. Most people think the opener is, or if you or I had to lift the door up, you think you or I are the muscle. No, the opener should be lifting no more than 5 pounds. And so the springs, but a lot of garage doors are anywhere from 125 pounds. The heaviest I've seen so far is over 1,000 pounds. That was a fancy, massive wood overlay door. But, you know, so that's what the doors weigh. However, when you and I lift it up, we shouldn't be feeling 1,000 pounds or 100 pounds. We should be feeling 5 pounds, is really what it should feel like to us. And more importantly, the opener, because the opener has a lot of plastic parts that are going to break a lot quicker if the door is not balanced properly.
28: Yeah, well explained. Okay, in a moment, I'm going to give out Cody's phone number. But before, I want to go over this deal again, Cody. Let me see if I got this right. A tune-up for your garage door for just $129. On top of that, a 29-point inspection. 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All that for $129. It's worth over $500. Did I get that right?
29: You nailed it. Perfect.
28: Wow. Oh, and Jerry says there's only 8 left. That went quick.
29: Whoa.
28: Two gone already. Okay. Call right now, everybody. I'm giving out Cody's number right now. Dial to get this deal.
0: Call Cody now at A1 Garage Door Service. 210-640-2349. That's 210-640-2349. The phone number,
28: a little slower, 210-640-2349. All right, Cody, some real fun now, and we're going to ask Jerry to help us out. I recorded my garage door before I got new nylon rollers. Didn't sound good.
29: No, it did not.
28: I recorded it after I got new nylon rollers. So Jerry is going to play the before and then the after. And this is really gives my listeners a really good idea of what their garage door probably sounds like to begin with and what it may sound like after, correct?
29: Absolutely. I can't wait for the listeners to hear this.
28: All right, Jerry, cue it up. Play it right now. My old garage door rollers. Ouch.
29: We probably should have warned people to turn down the radio, right? So a lot of times, you know, it's screeching, it's grinding, you hear the ticking and stuff. It's really loud. A lot of people think that's normal. If you just bought the house, moved in, and that's what it sounds like, that's not what it's supposed to sound like. We're about to hear what it's supposed to sound like. But when that happens, there's issues. When there's that much noise, there's that much friction. A noise is a cry for help. So, and let's let them listen to the next one, and then they'll see the difference.
28: All right, Jerry, play the audio file of my new garage door rollers, the premium nylon rollers. Well, that was better.
29: Oh, yeah. So you can still hear the opener, kind of the buzzing noise from the opener, but the door itself is a lot quieter. So even people driving down the freeway right now understand the difference between those two. This is how the door should sound like. And we could actually make it quieter. Eventually, when your opener breaks, we'll get something even quieter than that. But the garage door itself, this is what it should sound like. It's nice and smooth. And more importantly, you know, the opener's working not as hard because when there's all that noise and friction, the opener's having to pull harder. And everything's going to last longer now that it's working smooth.
28: All right. 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
29: Oh, yeah. We strive for five. We strive for a five-star review. That's the expectation from our technicians should be telling you that when we get there. But, yeah, we're striving for a five-star review. If you have any issues, please bring that up to our technician right then and there. Let them fix it and make it right.
28: Call Cody right now to get this deal. 210-640-2349. That's 210-640-2349. The phone number, a little slower, 210-640-2349. Cody, before we go to break, I want to talk about your history. You've been in the garage door business since you were a kid. You grew up in it. Talk a little bit about that.
29: Yeah, I've been doing it for a little while, right? So Dad started way back when, in like 1987. So, you know, when I was in third grade, I needed a backpack. Dad says, let's go to work, right? So to get the backpack, we had to go to work. So I officially started in 2001, though. And I've been doing this ever since then. And my brother works with me, my mom, my uncle. It's really a kind of a family affair, if that makes sense. So we have a lot of experience, but I've got a wonderful team also. My team is phenomenal.
28: Yep, you got family in the business and a very large team, an extended family, if you will, that you brought on board.
29: That's right.
28: When we come back, we've got a question from Pam. Pam says, is that grinding, squeaking, or banging sound coming from the motor, the rollers, or the springs? Interesting question. We'll see if Cody can answer that right after the break. We'll be right back right after this on CheckaPro Radio. Stand by.
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28: 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My parents called me Jimmy. I'm Jim Clouk, and I love doing what I'm doing here with you guys. Every week on the radio, I get to help you, my neighbor. You know, Cody, that's how I started the business. It was over 20 years ago, and I was having trouble with contractors. Contractors in general, I'm generalizing, not you, Cody, but in general, contractors can be trouble, and I was having trouble. So I decided to create CheckupPro.com to help my fellow neighbors and homeowners in my area find good contractors. And so I personally go out and I meet them, I vet them, and then I put them on the website, and then I may invite them on my radio show like I do you.
29: That's right. I remember it was a battle for me to be able to get linked up with you. We had to get references. I was like, have you seen the amount of reviews we have? You're like, not good enough. I want to talk to the people. And you actually reached out to our clients. I gave you a list. I got permission from them to give you their number, and you called them and you talked to them. And it was an awesome experience because I knew that I was in a network of people that care about the clients. And that's what we do. We do home services, and I want everybody to treat others how everybody should be treating me, right? So, and I want to make sure we have people that, you know, we're in a network here. We want to make sure the clients are treated right.
28: Absolutely. And you know that if a homeowner isn't happy, they often contact me. And in the past, I've had to have you fix something to happen, because what happens is sometimes someone isn't 100% satisfied. It may not have been something you had done or not done. Everyone's different. People have feelings, right? But I know you guys resolved any problems that ever have come across.
29: Yeah, I mean, sometimes usually it's just some sort of miscommunication, and that's a coaching opportunity for me to my technician, and then also a chance for our company to make it right. That's really what makes the difference. Like, a lot of companies, and this is why you even got started, a lot of contractors, if you want to call it that, they have taillight warranties. And what it means is, as soon as you don't see their taillight anymore, you can't get a hold of them. So us, we have fully trained technicians. We have fully trained customer service representatives. We have managers. We have layers of people to be able to help our clients. Ultimately, that's what our job is to do, and provide a great experience for the client. And that starts in the training. Every single technician, installer, maintenance tech, they know our job is to make that customer experience phenomenal. It should be white glove, and that's what our job is supposed to do. They should be asking for a 5-star review from you. And if we set that expectation, a lot of times, and I've had a couple where the client's like, I'm not so happy. Well, okay, then that's your chance to make it right. And then there's a coaching opportunity from me to that technician if they don't make it right. But we always ultimately make it right to the client.
28: Huge opportunity to have someone who's a little dissatisfied to turn him into a huge cheerleader. Actually, sometimes it's good to have a little bit of a problem because you can get a huge positive outcome. You know, it's like working out. Do you realize, and you probably do because I know you work out, that you can't build muscle unless you tear it down? That's a negative thing, right? You're actually tearing the muscle. But if you want it to be larger, you actually have to put it through some pain first.
29: Yeah, I mean, I call it fail forward, right? So every time you fail, you got to learn from it. And as long as you're learning and improving and growing, that makes you better. It makes your team better. And that's what we're about. So won't pretend we don't have issues. But when there's issues, we learn from it and get better.
28: Cody, I've got an issue right now. It's a bit of a pain point for me. Maybe you can help me out.
29: Sure.
28: So Jerry, our producer, tells me that we have a big fat zero. That means 10 of these 10 are gone. 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The show is not over. I feel like I'm letting my listeners down, so I'm going to ask you for two more. That would be a 12 total because 10 are gone.
29: I see. You said dissatisfied.
28: You see what I'm doing here?
29: I see what you're doing. You're asking. Yeah, we'll do it. Just do me a favor. When you call and you talk to our customer service representative, tell them you heard us on the radio, the 129 roller tune-up. They'll know what it is, and they're going to honor it. There are sometimes some people that might be on hold, and somebody might have just called in. Just tell them 129 roller tune-up. They're going to honor our offer.
28: Cody has helped us out here, guys, so if you're interested... We had zero left a few moments ago. He's bonused us two. Call Cody now at A1 Garage Door Service, 210-640-2349. That's 210-640-2349. The phone number, a little slower, 210-640-2349. Cody, we've covered a number of things on the show today. Not quite ready to wrap things up. Jerry says we have one left. Ooh, thank you, Jerry. Boy, these things go like hotcakes. So I want to go to a question from Ben. So I'm going to ask you the question on behalf of Ben. And then after that, let's kind of do a recap of what we talked about today for our listeners. How's that sound?
29: Awesome.
28: Okay. So Ben asking, how many cycles are in these springs rated for? I guess the question is, how long is a spring rated for in terms of cycles? I guess that's how many times it can go up or down. And how close am I to that limit?
29: Good question. So I don't know how close you are to that limit, but I can answer you a few different ways. The industry standard cycle rating for an industry standard torsion spring or extension spring is about 10,000 cycles. Now, that's the industry standard on a 7-foot tall door. Okay, so you may be taller, you may be shorter. I don't know. So this is generic answer here. Now, when that spring does break, or if we get out there and we put the door on the scale and it says 30 pounds on the ground, that's an indication, not guarantee, but an indication that springs towards the end of its life versus the beginning. Okay. Also, if it was at the beginning, perhaps the previous person just put the wrong spring on. Okay. So the door should be 5 pounds or less. You know, the average for a standard spring that we're seeing here is about 2 to 3 years, is about the industry average that we're seeing, assuming that you're using the garage door like a front door, which most of our clients do. When it comes time to replace it, we have multiple options. We have what we call our max life springs, which are rated for 80,000 cycles, 80,000. But we also guarantee the max life springs for life, life on parts. And then we have what we call 5-year springs, which is rated for 25,000 cycles, so 2.5 times the industry standard. And then we do have our 2-year springs, which is the 10,000 cycle spring. So again, we have multiple options for you when that time comes. We have them on the van, so you don't have to wait days for it. So if it's a kind of a, we have 99% of what you need is on the van. That way we're not causing inconvenience, making you block out days for us to have to come back. We can take care of it right then and there.
28: On the van, you know, I want to talk about that, actually. On the van, fully stocked truck. It's so important, everybody, when you hire a home service professional, especially someone who's doing repair work, you want a company, such as Cody's company, to have a rolling warehouse. You don't want them to say, you know what, I know what's wrong, but we're going to have to order that part. Or even worse, I'm going to go down to the big box store and I'm going to pay retail. I'm going to buy that and bring it back, and I'm going to install it, and then you can pay me back for what I bought at the store. What? That sounds kind of not right. Everything should be on the truck.
29: Yeah, everything should be on the truck or on our vans. You know, on the big box store, a lot of times those are less than builder grade stuff. So they're generically made somewhere from overseas. They're not here designed to last a long time. We have professional grade stuff, and you know, industry level and commercial graded stuff. But the whole purpose of having everything on the van is for convenience for our clients. We, you know, they're already waiting for us to get out there. A lot of times their cars are trapped or the door's not working. I don't want them to have to be inconvenienced a separate day. So we come out, see what it needs, then come back the next day. Our goal is to solve 99% of what we can same day, if possible. There are some special order things, let's be fair. But, you know, again, like I said, 99% of the jobs that we do, we can do that day. And that's what our goal is. Also, I would say is in this industry, there's a lot of subcontractors. All of our employees are real employees. They're W-2 employees. We don't use subcontractors. An issue with the subcontractors, a lot of times they have to pay for their own vehicle, their own gas, their own tires, their own inventory, which means they don't have any inventory. I would ask you, why wouldn't the company that you hired invest in their employees and actually put inventory in there? And that answer is simple. They don't trust their own people that they're sending in your homes. We do. We have over $20,000 of inventory in every single van. We trust our people. They're fully certified, background checked, drug tested. We test their MVR. We do all that stuff. And then they go through our training process. That way we can train them into the client experience that we want them to do, both mechanically, but also personality and relationship build.
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29: Yeah, and I would say, look, everybody deserves second and third chances. 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
28: 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One person didn't build the whole car. It went down the line and someone put on the wheels, the steering wheel, the seats, the brakes, because they specialized in them. Cody, you know what that music means?
29: I love this. Well, I love the opportunity. Thank you.
28: Yeah, no, thank you so much for coming in today. And thank you, everybody, for tuning in. Be safe. We'll see you next week.
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0: Markley, Van Camp, and Robin Show. I'm Jamie Markley, the Gen Xer. David Van Camp, the Millennial, the Sexy Boomer. That's Scott Robbins.
1: Yep.
0: All right, we can hear Charles Blow now, David, blaming Trump for, well, people wanting to kill him.
2: Yeah, I mean, it's really his fault because he wants a border enforcement and says that criminal illegal aliens should be, well, locked up and then deported. That's according to the highly esteemed former New York Times columnist Charles Blow.
0: This was on CNN?
2: Yes, it was.
0: I don't know if I'll put anybody on.
3: But it's not just rhetoric. It's actually policies. We have a president who likes conspicuous cruelty. We saw it in how ICE was operating on the streets. It is why he wants to bring back Alcatraz. It is why he wants to bring back firing squads. It is why he was delighted when his visit to Alligator Alcatraz, and in fact, when a reporter asked him before he traveled to Florida, what that was the point to make sure that if they tried to get away that they would be eaten by alligators. He says, we're going to teach them how to run. And they better not run in a straight line. They better run like this. That conspicuous cruelty and wanting to see that, and in his first administration saying that he wanted police officers to rough up people that they arrested before they even got into jail, got a trial, that lust for that is a whole other thing. We can't keep saying, like, oh, it's just because people are talking. There are things that are happening that we are seeing, and that is a real thing, and that is contributing to a negative environment in this country.
0: So what you say, Chuck, is that what you prefer is not have strict enforcement, okay, so that innocent people can keep on getting murdered because that's loving?
2: Yes.
0: Because that's not cruelty?
2: Yes.
0: Well, that's nonsense.
2: Mm-hmm.
0: No, you have to have harsh punishment. A lot of times, that keeps people in line. You know why the crime rate is so low in Singapore? Because it's pretty harsh there.
2: Mm-hmm.
0: You ever read the Old Testament, Charles? Probably not. Well, that seems pretty cruel. That whole guy's gig is talking about Trump being cruel and then writing pieces about white extinction anxiety. And that's his gig.
2: Well, they...
0: He's just another race baiter.
1: White extinction anxiety.
0: Yes.
1: My.
0: Yes. So that's why Trump won to begin with. What did he write? This is at the core, white extinction anxiety. White displacement anxiety, white minority anxiety. This is the fear and anxiety Trump is playing to. And talking about white rebellion, and that's why people voted for Trump. He can't see beyond race.
2: No.
0: Like, no, finally, there was a guy for the working class that said, you know what, I'm going to fight for you. I'm going to bring some of these jobs back that left as all the Congress people sold you out. Mm-hmm. You Americans just wanted to work hard and raise a family.
2: Yeah.
0: I'm going to try to bring that back to you, but he doesn't understand that.
2: Well, I think also with guys like that, when they talk about the conspicuous cruelty, what they're also ignoring is the less conspicuous cruelty that the left has unleashed on America. I mean, when you look at the stories and just in our own archive of stories of people, you know, not swimming in dough in places like Eagle Pass, Texas, having to deal with the open borders crisis under Joe Biden, the likes of which they'd never seen before.
0: Yeah, and that still was feeling the effects of it. A 3-year-old girl just had her face bitten.
2: Yeah, well, in San Antonio, yeah. That's cruelty. Oh,
0: yes.
2: But you don't see it on television, so it must not exist.
0: No. Whatever, dude. By the way, you talked about Chuck Todd yesterday.
2: Yeah.
0: Chuck Todd said, I'm not going to go anywhere Trump is. He brings on chaos, and I don't feel safe.
2: Yeah. My people keep trying to kill him, and that makes me feel unsafe.
0: And a CBS News reporter responded to that?
2: Yeah, I thought this was really interesting. This is Jan Crawford with CBS News. She wrote, this is not only wrong, but stupid. I was literally talking about this with one of my daughters this morning. She pointed out how anyone can walk into a wedding or a concert or a mall and start shooting. We were actually in a safe place at the White House Correspondents' Dinner. We were in a completely secure ballroom protected by layers of Secret Service. Most people don't get that protection from mentally disturbed assailants.
0: Yeah.
2: So it's kind of like, well, check your privilege, Chuck.
1: Exactly.
0: No.
2: Oh, actually, in the spirit of his Chuck Todd cast, I'll say, check your privilege, sir.
0: Hey, well played. I like that. Okay. Oh, I mentioned there are a lot of opinions on when Iran is going to be hurt by the blockade and all that. Halperin on his two-way show today sort of documented that so you can hear what different people are saying.
4: I've never seen so many experts have so many different opinions about the same topic. Okay. Here's just some of these examples. This is the New York Times. They say this all kicks in 2 more months. That's a lot more than 3 days, ladies and gentlemen. Here's the Bloomberg reporting. Bloomberg says 22 more days when it starts to be a problem, but 3 to 4 months before it really hurts their oil revenues. So that's a big range, too. But we're not done. What does the Wall Street Journal say? The Wall Street Journal says less than 2 weeks. Less than 2 weeks. That's closer to 3 days than months. The New York Post experts say less than 7 weeks. Pretty wide range. Now, also the journal says, well, maybe they can put it, they can start putting oil on trains, which I had not heard until I read that today.
0: Yeah. They're just trying to hang on for dear life.
4: Yeah. Yes.
0: I don't know, man. I mean, you see what's happening with the economy. They're getting hurt badly. But we'll see. I mean, the quote, well, experts like can't agree.
1: They have a big diversified economy.
0: No.
1: I mean, it's very dependent upon the oil production and oil sales, yes.
0: Yes. Oh, and that other story, I didn't even know you had a clip, David, of the great John Thune telling us why they can't pass the SAVE Act.
2: Yes, the top Republican in the Senate says they don't have time to pass the SAVE Act, requiring voter ID and proof of citizenship to register to vote. And one of the ways that some Republicans have talked about this is you invoke what's called the talking filibuster. This is where basically everybody gets to keep talking until one side gives up. There's no procedural way to stop it, and that's it. John Thune, he explained his loser think yesterday.
0: Okay.
5: The coin of the realm in the Senate is floor time. There's a finite amount of it, and we have a lot of things we have to do. There's a housing bill that's awaiting action, hopefully a market structure bill, possible permitting reform.
0: So what?
5: A farm bill. Highway bill.
0: Okay.
5: You can go right down the list. Russia sanctions. There are a whole bunch of things that could be teed up for action on the floor of the Senate. And so you have to make some judgments, and the conference will have a conversation about that. I've committed to that, that we will talk about that idea
0: and
5: determine whether or not they're what the conference's views are about it and whether how they want to proceed.
0: You're the friggin' leader.
1: He's committed to talking about it.
2: There you go.
0: So what? Have you seen the polling? What do the people want?
1: Well, it's so frustrating.
0: Worthless.
1: It is. Yeah. It really is.
0: Yeah.
1: I got to laugh.
2: I mean,
1: we're going to talk about this.
2: I understand all those other things are kind of important, right? It's like, I don't want to scoff at permitting reform, but when you're going, okay, voter ID, which a majority of Democrats like.
0: Yes.
2: Democrat voters, at least, like.
0: Yes.
2: Well, we got to talk about permitting reform, though, before we do anything with, you know, protecting our national elections.
0: And the president said, make it a priority. Get it done.
2: Yeah. It's so frustrating.
0: Oh, gosh. All right. It's that time. Do it a couple of times a day. Go around the table. It may not be the biggest story out there, but it's one that pissed you up. No, I mean, it caught your attention and maybe even made you laugh. David, what's your story here?
2: This one kind of made me laugh a little bit. It was interesting. So remember last year, New York Giants game, the kicker tries to kick a field goal. His foot hit the turf several inches away behind the ball.
0: Oh, yeah.
2: Just embarrassing, right? Is that a chili dip in golf parlance?
0: Pretty much. Yeah. You hit it pretty fat.
2: Yeah. Yep. Didn't touch the ball.
1: That's like missing the ball.
0: Oh, yeah, that was something. Yeah.
2: He didn't touch the ball. Yeah.
1: Nope.
2: So that embarrassing moment might have saved a guy's life.
0: Really?
2: Yeah. I'm not making up his name. It's Mark Toothaker. He lives in Kentucky.
0: Toothaker?
2: Yes.
0: I've never heard that before.
2: Now he was watching.
1: An old Indian name, doesn't it?
2: Dances with dental floss. Yes. he was watching that Monday Night Football game. And when that happened, he, like many of us, laughed. And laughed very, very hard. He kept rewinding it and playing it over and over again because he thought it was so funny. Well, he laughed so hard that something in his brain popped and he had a seizure.
0: Whoa.
2: And he had to get taken to the hospital. Well, they did some scans, and it turns out that Mr. Toothaker had a tennis ball-sized tumor on his brain.
0: Dang.
2: And so they're like, well, you know, this could have triggered like something much worse. But they think the laughter and the tension that was just in his body just sort of discombobulated his brain enough to where they would cause, basically it would just cause an emergency in that moment. And he says, this probably saved my life. One, because the tumor could have just been growing. I had no idea that anything was wrong. Or I could have been on an airplane because he flies a lot for work. And, dude, that I would have died. Or behind the wheel, you know, something happens. It's like, I'm glad that I was there, you know, sitting in my living room or whatever and watching Monday Night Football in that moment. The kicker, by the way, Associated Press reached

0: multiple organs. Pancreatic cancer is where it started, went to his liver and his lungs. He was given about 3 months to live, and he decided why not. He entered a clinical trial for a drug they called Daraxaraspin. I hope I got that right.
1: 100%.
0: I think I did. It's an oral therapy pill designed to block the defective gene that triggers uncontrolled cellular growth. He said, I have much less pain than I did 4 months ago. That's when I was diagnosed. I have a massive 76% reduction in my tumor volume over the last 4 months. Now, this drug has been working, and they say it extends your life up to like 13, 14 months, more than you should have lived had not have taken the drug, and it could possibly cure it at some point in time. I did not realize this, but pancreatic cancer, the on shift for cell growth is never turned off. So it just goes everywhere.
1: Yeah.
0: Once you're diagnosed with it. And what this does is it slows that switch down to the point where it doesn't grow as fast. It's still growing, but not as fast. 76% reduction, like you said, in the tumor amount of growth. And I think this is really positive, great news, because pancreatic cancer, generally speaking, is a death sentence.
2: That interview is gut-wrenching.
0: It is. It really is, David. I agree with you.
2: And that was the one time Scott Pelley was doing the interview, and there was a point where he's talking about not being there for your kids to grow up. Because they've got a younger son and then adult daughters. Him describing like not being able to put my arm on his shoulder as he gets taller. You know, all that. Scott Pelley's starting to cry, and it's like, I get it.
0: Yeah,
2: you know, that's one where I'm not going to dunk on old Scott Pelley for getting teary-eyed.
1: I've been told twice that I need to watch that interview, I guess.
0: It's really good, and the thing about it is his face is red from the chemo that he had been taking, that he is still part of, radiation chemo and whatever else they're doing. But I just thought there was a hopeful angle to it with this particular drug being used in a clinical trial.
1: That's good, man.
0: And so I thought, well, that's not a bad thing. But the way he looks at life, I don't know. There's something about that. People can go one of two ways with it. Either fall into deep, dark spots, you know, once they're given that, or look at it like I have an opportunity to do a lot of great things before I go and to let people know how I feel about them and let, you know, my life speak for something.
1: Yeah.
0: So anyway, I thought it was kind of cool. It was a good story, and if you get a chance, watch it. But if not, know that it ended on that note.
1: Awesome.
0: So anyway.
1: I've got some, I guess, good news. I don't have time for my story, and it's a good thing because I want to end like that. I don't end with someone dying because my story had someone dying.
0: Oh, yeah. What's
1: that? It was a cautionary tale.
0: Okay.
1: I can get to it a bit if you want to.
0: Yeah.
1: And $50 movie tickets are a thing now? Dune Part 3, Regal was charging that much, and people bought it. Kind of wild. News update and Nimrod's in the news coming up.

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0: The Markley Van Camp and Robbins Show. You know, if you want to be the hero this Mother's Day, you can give mom something she'll actually use, especially if she loves cooking but doesn't like the stress that comes with timing everything, you know, just right. You got to check out Chef IQ Sense. I mean, it makes me effective in the kitchen, and that's saying something. This thing is a total game changer in the kitchen or on the grill.
1: Yeah, it absolutely is. 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
0: News update, David Van Camp.
1: Saw this from the failing New York Times talking about housing prices, and it's a couple in Denver, Colorado, or in the Denver, Colorado area. Riley Stewart and Brock Goodwin always imagined having several children, but that vision shifted once they settled into their 2,000-square-foot house. They realized that even with one child, they would

0: most likely need more space. How spoiled are you? A 2,000 square foot house, wow. you can't raise one child in a 2,000 square foot house.
1: Give me a break. Did we already start, Nimrod?
2: I think so.
1: It feels like it, doesn't it?
3: When the going gets tough.
4: Damn it, this is too hard.
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4: I love the poorly educated.
1: All right. Nimrod's the News. You know, we were talking about the crime rate in Singapore earlier?
0: Yeah.
1: Well, there was a French teenager there, 18 years old. Thought he would film himself licking a straw and placing it back at the vending machine.
2: Oh.
1: He was caught.
2: Good.
1: You know what that is in Singapore? Mm. 3 months in jail.
0: Holy man.
2: 3 months?
1: 3 months in jail.
2: Holy smoke.
1: As far as the public caning, not sure. But 3 months in jail for the French teenager for licking the straw and putting it back.
2: But he won't do it again.
1: Bet you're right about that. And that's Nimrod's in the News.

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6: I'm Stacey Lynn. 2 months into the war with Iran and the Strait of Hormuz is still blocked. U.S. Marines seized an Iranian vessel as part of a naval blockade that was imposed on April 13th. Since then, at least three ships have been boarded, 48 Iranian-linked vessels have been turned back, and billions of dollars worth of Iranian oil and cargo have been effectively frozen. Here's CBS's Rainey Innocencio.
7: America became, in its own president's words, a pirate nation.
8: Who would have thought we were doing that? We're like pirates. We're sort of like pirates.
7: The world's most critical oil choke point has effectively been shut down. 3,000 ships a month before the war, now to almost none.
6: That's caused fuel prices to rise. Bank of America says the spike that has cost consumers about $19 billion. But Kevin Hassett, the director of the National Economic Council, disagreed, telling Face the Nation.
9: Real incomes are growing, and real incomes, when they adjust for inflation, include the price of energy. Real incomes shrunk for almost 8 years under Obama. They shrunk under Biden, and they're rising now despite the short-term increase in gas prices.
6: The economist Diane Swonk told ABC farmers are feeling the pinch.
10: Farmers are already complaining because, of course, they rely on diesel, but importantly, fertilizers and the chemicals that go into all of our food products out there, and then the transportation costs on top of it. This is something that's very hard on consumers.
6: To another war and the latest attack on Russia's oil industry. Ukrainian officials say they struck two oil tankers just outside a Russian port in the Black Sea. The BBC's Jessica Parker is in Kyiv.
11: President Zelensky says the two tankers were struck near the Black Sea port of Novorossiysk and posted a video online showing a vessel, possibly an unmanned naval drone, approaching the rear of a far larger ship. There are no details about any possible damage caused, but the Ukrainian leader claims the targeted ships are part of the so-called Shadow Fleet, a group of often aging tankers that Russia's accused of using to evade Western oil sanctions. Kyiv sees Russian oil exports as a legitimate target, given such exports help fund Russia's ongoing invasion of Ukraine.
6: In Morocco, two American service members are missing. CBS's Chris Livesay is there, where there's an intense search going on.
12: We were in our tents yesterday evening when a base-wide headcount was conducted. Helicopters were heard throughout the night as the search was underway. And this morning, we observed more helicopters, as well as planes and drones, where the Sahara Desert meets the Atlantic Ocean.
6: No foul play is suspected, and what we are hearing now may have been a hiking accident. This is CBS News.
13: What is going on?
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24: The Wisconsin Dells is known for its resorts and a lot of kitsch. And now there's one more piece at the gates of the Dellshire Resort, which opens on May 10th. You'll like it if you're into Game of Thrones or Dungeons and Dragons. There's now a 70-foot-long steel fire-breathing dragon that is the largest steel-fabricated dragon in the world. Sculptor Kevin Stone says he put a lot into this one.
25: It feels a little bit of respite, but, you know, it's also put other projects behind. So now I got to go back and crank on those.
24: Word is Goldspar will sit on a hilltop breathing fire about every 20 minutes. Jennifer Kuiper, CBS News.
23: A massive asteroid is set to make a rare close pass by Earth in 2029. The space rock, known as Apophis, will fly within about 20,000 miles of the planet, closer than many satellites in orbit. The asteroid is roughly the size of the Eiffel Tower and will be visible in some parts of the world. Stacy Lynn, CBS News.
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0: Jeff Show, Jamie Markley, David Van Camp, Scott Robbins. Well,
1: oh my gosh,
0: that's three attempts on the Trumpster now.
1: Yeah, dang, man.
0: Well, and right after it happened, Peter Ducey, Fox, asked the question.
2: I ask, respectfully, why do you think this keeps happening to you?
3: Well, you know, I've studied assassinations, and I must tell you, the most impactful people, the people that do the most, you take a look at the people, Abraham Lincoln, I mean, you go through the people that have gone through this where they got them, but the people that do the most, the people that make the biggest impact, they're the ones that they go after. They don't go after the ones that don't do much because they like it that way. And when you look at the people that have either, whether it was an attempt or a successful attempt, they're very impactful people. Just take a look at the names there, the big names. And I hate to say I'm honored by that, but I've done a lot. We've done a lot.
0: That is true.
1: Yeah. Little gallows humor there. I mean, again, he's been through this twice before that we know of. So, I mean, I guess it's not that much of a surprise that he'd be able to sort of take it as it comes. You know, just happens. I thought it was interesting the way he answered that question, because to me, the answer, why do you think this keeps happening, is because the left is driving itself insane about Donald Trump.
0: That would have been the first thing I was thinking.
4: That's a very short trip, my friend.
1: But, right.
4: That's a very short trip. They're right there on the precipice all the time.
1: But, yeah, then it's like, okay, actually, he gave a better answer than I would have in that moment.
0: I mean, to his point, I mean, if Charlie Kirk, you know, wasn't impactful, he'd still be alive.
1: Yeah.
0: That is true.
4: Well,
0: I mean, you know, I remember I've said it I don't know how many times. It was Thanksgiving 2015, day before. I'm just hanging out with my dad. And he was talking about Trump, saying, you know, people want real change. Not that Obama crap, you know, hopey changey, whatever. No, they want real change. And he was the guy that was going to do that. And when you see either what he's done or what he's tried to do, it is real change.
1: Mm-hmm.
0: For the, you know, media elite, they look at it as, hey, we had this great gig going for a long time, and this guy came in and disrupted it with his crass statements and calling us enemy of the people, and, you know, he's brought all this on himself. Well, it was also because he was changing things. And he wasn't beholden to the same people, well, everyone else in D.C. is beholden to.
4: Well,
0: and I mean, you can't expect it to stop.
4: Yeah, but it's the justification of killing someone.
1: Yeah.
0: Yes.
4: I mean, it bothers the hell out of me that you've got this in spades, the justification of killing someone.
0: Did you see how many nuts out on social media?
4: Oh, yeah.
0: Were actually crying because he didn't complete the task that he wanted.
4: He didn't kill him.
0: Right. Yes, it's insane.
1: And it's, again, it's not just weirdo lefties with the nose piercing and all that stuff. It's like teachers.
4: Oh, yeah.
1: Who are out there. Like, openly saying, like, oh, man, I thought it was going to be a good day. Dang, man, what the hell is going on?
0: Yeah.
4: Well, remember, you had Tim Walz reading the paper thinking he was going to hear the good news?
1: Oh, yeah.
4: Trump was dead?
1: That one day it'll happen.
4: Yeah, one day it'll happen. Yeah.
1: Yeah.
0: Yes. I mean, well, think about all of the teachers, all the healthcare workers, all the nurses that were celebrating Charlie Kirk getting assassinated. You're like, oh, my gosh, these people take care of us sometimes when we need them in the hospital. How do you know who's who? Yeah, it's...
4: Well, that's just it. I don't stoke my paranoia anymore, because I already feel that way. I do. And the thing is, I'm waiting for them to, when you follow your patient entry forms and whatever, political affiliation.
0: Right. I don't think we're there yet, but I see what you're saying.
4: No.
0: Trump, this was a weird statement, but, you know, trying to find some levity in this?
1: Yeah, well, talking to 60 Minutes then. He gave his take on how quick the gunman was as he just sort of stormed into this area where he was eventually stopped before he could do any big time damage. He said, yeah, that guy was moving quick.
0: Yeah, no kidding.
3: His speed was rather incredible. Actually, he was like a blur.
5: How did he get that close with the place swarming with security?
3: I will say, look, I say it because I'm a big fan of the people of law enforcement, and you know, some of these people, they may be crazy, but they're not stupid, and they figure things out. He ran 45 yards, they say, and he just went to it, and then, boom, he popped through it. I mean, he ran like I think the NFL should sign him up. He was fast. When you look at it on tape, it's almost like a blur.
5: Right.
3: But it was amazing because as soon as they saw that, you could see them draw their guns. They were so professional, aimed their guns, and then they took them down immediately.
0: Yeah. I mean, I get what he's saying. He should never have been that close.
1: No.
0: Security was terrible.
1: Well, it's crazy. I mean, the reaction to the attack was quick, was professional, like you said. But the fact that this dude checked into the hotel with a bag full of guns the day before, when you know you've got all these people in the press, you've got all these people in the government, high-ranking officials, including now the president of the United States, you think they're going to check the guests a little bit more?
0: Dude,
1: in this guy's manifesto, he's writing like, I think I'm being pranked because of how easy this is.
0: Yes. Yeah, there was a volunteer at the event that talked to the New York Post after it happened, like kind of freaking out. Is, you know,
6: he was literally from me to that building, and there was a security guy there too. I mean, I don't think anyone knew what he was doing.
7: Describe him. What did he look like?
6: I'm not even sure what he looked like.
7: And what made you think he's the shooter? How do you know?
6: I saw him put the gun together and start shooting.
7: Oh my God.
6: Yes. I mean, he put it together and started and ran towards the stairs to go down to the ballroom.
7: Who did he shoot? In what direction did he shoot? What did he shoot?
6: I don't know what he shot. It just seemed like he was shooting all over the place.
0: Bethany Miller wrote a piece, saw it at Daily Wire, talking about how she attended the other night and never had to go through security to get there. And said it was no surprise that the gunman was able to get as far as he did. Walking up to the Hilton, security outside the front entrance asked to see tickets before reaching the hotel's circular driveway and main entrance. A ticket was required for entry, whether to the official dinner or any associated reception hosted by outlets like Fox or Politico or CBS. Said I was invited to a reception and didn't have a ticket to the official dinner. But once inside the lobby, attendees roamed freely. Escalators led down to the red carpet area, the international ballroom where the dinner took place, and smaller ballrooms hosting numerous receptions. Only the main ballroom was secured by metal detectors.
4: That's insane.
1: Wow.
4: I can't believe that. You know, here's another thing. I did not know this, and I don't know if anybody knows it or not, but if people were asking me, and I don't know the answer to it. Can you just carry weapons onto a train? I'm guessing you can.
1: Well, yeah, it's not the same as an airport, I guess.
4: No, but I mean, you don't go through metal detectors or anything on a train? Nothing.
1: Well, last time I rode a train, at least, no.
4: I didn't need it. It's been a while, but quite a while since I rode a train. But, I mean, it was weird. And that and the fact that he had his gun stored at his parents' house and I didn't know it.
1: Yeah.
0: Yeah.
4: How the hell? Those two things don't make any sense to me.
0: You ever stored weed when you were living with your parents, Scott?
4: Weed, but not two long guns and knives and everything else.
0: My point is, you can hide stuff.
4: Well, sure, but I mean,
0: it's not that amazing to me.
4: I stick a bag of weed in the pocket of my pants and walk upstairs. Can't do that with a gun. I can't put it down my pants and walk upstairs.
1: Just have to try hard enough.
4: I guess. Okay. Well, maybe you're right.
0: You can.
4: Maybe you're right. Maybe you can. Maybe you can have weapons.
0: You're piecing
4: everything.
0: It together. Mm-hmm. Yes.
4: Okay, yeah. One piece at a time, kind of like putting a. Anything together?
0: Sure.
4: Okay. Car or something? Yeah.
0: The other thing interesting about this one, and at least initially covered different by media, because they're part of the story.
1: Oh, yeah. This was personal to them, which is why I think it seems like a lot of people are taking it more seriously.
0: 100%. Because they were scared to death, like anyone would be.
4: Oh, yeah. Oh, yeah.
0: But they're talking about it, yes. And John Carl from ABC talked about getting the, quote, wellness check.
1: Yeah, he got a wellness check from the Trumpster yesterday morning.
0: Yeah, I thought that was interesting.
8: Yeah, my phone rang shortly after 7 a.m. My landline, George, actually a number that few people call, and it was President Trump calling. He said at first he was calling to see if I was okay with what happened last night. Are you okay? And then he reiterated many of the things he said in his press conference last night, emphasizing the unity that he felt in that moment, that he felt at the dinner before the shooting. morning and certainly after with the people who reached out to him. And he said absolutely, and he was quite firm about this, that dinner must be rescheduled.
0: Yeah, he's all about that. I don't know how they can do it at that hotel. I mean, you're looking at how many people? Oh. 2,500. Yeah. Easy, right? Inside a place like that? I mean, you're going to have to redo security in a way that's never been done before. Because this is a whole different era we're living in now.
1: Sure is. I like the relationship that he has with John Carl.
0: It's interesting. It's like Maggie Haberman of the failing New York Times.
1: Yeah. With John Carl, it's kind of like the dynamic between the old man and the little fat kid from the movie Up, where it's like the grumpy old man doesn't really like the kid, but he loves the kid. Well, you know, he's going to protect him. He's going to look after him.
0: But the little kid doesn't hate the old man.
4: Like, it's funny, Trump's up at 7 o'clock in the morning. And he's got John Carl's home phone number.
0: He's already at it, man. He's always been that way. That's Trump. I mean, he gets up and it's like, boom, I'm going to work. And this is just part of my day. That's what I do.
4: John Carl, home phone?
0: Yeah, and the home phone is also very interesting.
4: It is.
0: Like an added personal touch or something.
4: Right.
0: Yeah, there's a lot of different angles to get to this whole story. A lot of stuff that's coming out that is really head-scratching. Some takes that didn't age very well, we'll put it that way. It is also Mashup Monday.
1: Yes, it is.
0: So what do you have for us today, David?
1: A little bit different, a change of pace, you might say, but this dude decided to play a recorder alongside, you know, like the one you'd get in elementary school.
0: Okay.
1: Alongside Dire Straits' Sultans of Swing.
0: Okay.
4: On a recorder. All
1: and
4: right.
1: It's all impressive.
0: Right. Okay, roll it.

0: I will say this. Any hope for unity is now gone. There's not going to be any.
1: Let's go!
0: Because there are going to be some people that will say, hey, that was fun. That's kind of cool. And others will say, that is one of the worst things I've ever heard in my entire life.
2: Borderline sacrilegious. Right?
3: Yeah. That's the best Dire Straits has ever sounded.
0: Van Jones is hoping we could come together. I don't think it's going to happen. We'll get to that in the 5
4: San Antonio's news, traffic, and weather station. 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
7: When I was diagnosed with Hodgkin lymphoma, I had so many questions. I didn't even know that it was cancer. Now I do. It is cancer. Blood cancer. It's actually one of more than 100 different types, and they're all treated differently. Now, unlike some other forms of cancer, usually there's no tumor. You can't screen for it to prevent it, and the symptoms can look like other things, so it can be hard to diagnose. 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
11: All right, number five. Iran's president is urging citizens to cut electricity use amid the ongoing crisis there. You know, because according to the media, Iran's winning, but they're saying, hey, shut off the lights. Okay, we don't have a lot of energy production going on right now. All right.
12: Was the statement actually, what's wrong with turning on two lights instead of 10?
11: Yes, that was the quote.
13: That's very Jimmy Carter era stuff,
11: right?
13: You know,
12: just fatherly.
13: Yeah.
12: Right. What are these lights doing on?
11: I'm lighting up the neighborhood here.
14: I don't work for the power company.
11: I'm out at the meter and it's spinning like a top. Somebody turn off some lights. Number four, a comedian on Twitter wrote, I want Trump to change ICE to NICE, National Immigration and Customs Enforcement. So the media has to say NICE agents all day, every day. I only bring it up because Trump saw it and wrote, great idea, do it.
12: Let's see,
11: number three, President Trump. Of course, this is the big story, and we'll be rounding out the rest of the five related to this big story. President Trump and other White House officials had to be evacuated after a dude fired shots outside of the White House Correspondents' Dinner on Saturday night. A security officer was shot. Number two, 31-year-old Cole Allen has been arrested. Due in court today, he reportedly checked into the Hilton Hotel where the event was being held one day earlier. And number one, Cole Allen also sent an anti-President Trump manifesto to his family members before opening fire, calling himself the friendly federal assassin.
12: Yeah. Guy went to school for engineering. at least a teacher.

0: part-time.
1: Yeah.
0: And a lot of the students said, I never would have guessed this.
1: Mm-hmm. He invented a braking system on wheelchairs.
0: Yeah. I saw a clip of him.
1: I mean, he wasn't a dumb guy from an academic standpoint.
0: No. Well, is it fair to say he was brainwashed like so many other people?
2: That's what it seems like, yeah.
1: Yeah.
0: When you read that manifesto?
1: Yeah.
2: Yeah.
0: Calling Trump a pedophile?
1: Yeah.
0: All these other things? Yeah, and he thought he would be a hero. And if you're in that echo chamber, like I'm sure he was, you look at the Mangione guy, mm-hmm. who is hailed as a hero from crazy leftists. Mm-hmm. It's like, oh, if I do this, you know, I'll be looked at, you know, in these great sort of terms. Mm-hmm. Not as the kook that he is. Man, we'll get more into that in a bit. I happen to see a piece from Jennifer Say. She is the lady that used to, well, basically run Levi's.
2: Oh, yeah.
0: I was trying to get schools back open, and next thing you know, she was out because she was questioning, you know, authority and all that stuff. Plus, she was saying a biological dude shouldn't be in a woman's space. Mm-hmm. So she was out of the crazy lib club. And she's also the one that started her own sportswear company, XXXY Athletics, for women. She was at the Correspondents' Dinner, had never been before. She was invited by Daily Wire. And she was talking about she wasn't looking forward to it that much because it makes her uncomfortable, small talk, things like that, but really wanted to experience it. And all of a sudden, just the complete terror of what happened. She talked about walking into the place, and there's pedophiles in there and whatever, and if you do that, you're part of it, you're complicit. All these protesters screaming at her mm-hmm. because she was walking by herself. Even afterward, as they were just trying to get out of there, and she had like a several block walk back to her hotel, all the same people still screaming at her. Mm-hmm. What is that?
2: Mental illness.
0: That's probably the best way you could put it. And it's on a mass level. It's something, man. This is the Markley, Van Camp, and Robin Show. All right. Know the biggest story of the day, David.
2: Yeah. Well, it's someone tried to kill Trump again.
0: Yes.
2: And got kind of close.
0: And many others.
2: Yes.
0: Some people are saying you're not going to get that many people from an administration all in one place yeah. again.
2: Well, I think
0: it's too dangerous.
2: Yeah, it's a dangerous proposition now because there are, I mean, the left has driven itself insane with Trump.
0: And will, well, legacy media, left media, recognize that and change course?
2: No. Oh, nope. Heck no, they won't.
0: No. Even though there was a little bit of reflection because they were part of the story the other night. And we can definitely get into that. And round of What's Your Story, straight ahead.
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0: The Markley Van Camp and Robert Show. Thanks so much for being here. I'm Jamie Markley, the Gen Xer, the Millennial, David Van Camp, and the Sexy Boomer. That's Scott Robbins. So people are saying this whole thing's staged. Didn't really happen. You told me about some people, Scott, that you know were posting that on social media.
1: Yeah, wag the dog.
0: You know, if you
1: Come
0: post
1: on,
0: that,
1: man,
0: What's are you just wanting you? To tell everybody I'm an idiot? In case you didn't know, I'm a complete moron.
1: Well, this guy is an unemployable idiot, yes.
0: Okay.
1: Yeah.
0: So this kook, okay.
1: Mm-hmm.
0: And all part of his family. This is all staged. These are all just actors.
1: Yeah.
0: This is just all part of it.
1: Yeah.
0: Okay. Yeah, that makes a lot of sense.
2: Yeah, it doesn't make sense because they left the guy alive.
1: Exactly.
2: So, like, it's like if the guy had died in a hail of gunfire, then maybe I could kind of connect those dots. I wouldn't believe it, but, yeah, it's like, why would they leave the patsy alive?
0: Yeah, that's true.
2: They're not. The left isn't good at conspiracy theories because they've spent so much time just like not believing any so-called conspiracy theory that they're not creative. That's the problem.
0: True. But I know. And then other people say, yeah, this whole thing was just staged.
2: Yeah.
0: He was never in fear of his life at all. It's just like, well, there was no bullet that went through Trump's ear.
2: Right.
1: I've heard that one, too, several times. Yeah.
0: Like, he had a little packet behind his ear that exploded.
1: Right.
0: Okay.
2: Yeah.
0: Yeah, that sounds good. That sounds plausible.
1: McDonald's ketchup packet.
0: Yeah. Of course, and this came up in the interview, David?
2: Yeah, it did. With 60 Minutes, yeah, Trump was asked about the online conspiracy theories that the shooting over the weekend was faked.
0: Okay.
17: I hesitate to ask you about this, but as you know, these conspiracy theories out there on the left and the right, that the event was staged or that it didn't happen.
20: What, last night didn't happen?
17: That,
0: hold on a second.
2: Yeah.
0: Was it also on the right?
2: Not that I saw.
1: I didn't see anything on the right, no.
0: They do that all the time.
1: Yeah.
0: They do. I did not see any of those.
1: I didn't either.
0: Go ahead.
17: That, that it was because it was your first time there, or that Butler didn't happen. These conspiracy theories that are gaining traction on the
20: October
17: internet.
20: October 7th didn't happen, and World War II didn't happen, and the Holocaust didn't happen, and many things didn't happen. Yeah, no, I hear it. I don't know. I think they're more sick than they are con people, but there's a lot of con in it too. I haven't heard that last night didn't happen. What usually it takes a little bit longer.
17: Yeah.
20: Usually they wait about 2 or 3 months to start saying that.
1: Yeah, it was immediate.
2: Yeah.
0: If I remember right, Butler was almost immediate, like within a day.
2: Oh yeah, because there were people like Joy Reid who they just couldn't fathom that someone would try to kill Donald Trump or that Donald Trump would come out looking kind of heroic after the shooting.
0: Right.
2: So they're like, well, he got, at best, he got grazed by some flying glass, because that's how physics works.
0: Yeah.
2: You shoot the teleprompter screen, and a little piece of glass somehow travels at the exact same speed as a bullet, which has not slowed down, apparently, and hits him on the ear. Okay.
0: Oh, my gosh. Now, you had some people, and probably more than we've seen in the other two assassination attempts, of media members saying, hey, this has got to get calmed down. And a lot of people think, well, that's because they were part of the story this time.
2: Yeah.
0: And they were diving under tables. They were scared for their lives. So they knew what it felt like. This was Van Jones, and I want to know if you're buying what he's selling here.
21: Violence is not the way to resolve any grievances. And this cheerleader culture for violence, for people who think that the answer to our problems is to go shooting billionaires or going to synagogues or all these different things, has to be called out immediately.
2: Well, talk to your colleagues at your own network. You're bringing on guys like Hassan Piker, who are openly calling for blood to run in the streets.
1: Yes.
2: I mean, dude, talk to your people.
0: No kidding. Yeah. Megan Basham, we'll guest on Daily Wire. She's like a contributor for their news. She was going through a bunch of stuff. And one of those was what Hassan Piker said this last week leading up to this, like in context. And to hear her read it, it's like, yeah, that is pretty brutal.
22: Quotes from Piker, leaving out the expletives here. Yeah, kill them. Murder those MFers in the street. Let the streets soak in their effing red capitalist blood. And then also this week in the run-up to the dinner, there was an effort by some major journalism associations and by some very high-profile media figures calling for boycotts of this dinner. So just to give you an example, more than 250 journalists, including the Society of Professional Journalists, the National Association of Black Journalists, people like Dan Rather, Sam Donaldson, Ann Curry, they published an open letter saying that because these are not, quote, normal times, anyone who attended the dinner needed to forcefully demonstrate opposition to the president. They also said that the White House Correspondents Association should not, quote, normalize Trump's behavior, but instead fight back.
0: And then I asked the question, I mean, an honest question. If someone were to ask you, when they're saying his actions, what are they talking about? Tweets and mean statements?
2: Yes, mean statements, yes.
0: Any actions, though?
1: They could be pro-Palestinian, I suppose.
2: Yeah, they
0: also, rather,
1: or they could be pro-Hamas.
2: Well, they've also...
0: Sam Donaldson?
1: I don't know. Those guys are 1,000 years old. I don't know if they know what they think anymore.
2: They've convinced themselves, like, for example, that Alex Pretty was just executed on the streets of Minneapolis.
1: Yes.
2: They believe that. They believe that Trump, like, personally ordered an ICE agent to just murder an American citizen on the streets. They strip away all the context because that's how they get their jollies that way, man. They just, it's crazy. It's mental illness. Like,
0: people believe what they want to believe is basically what you're saying.
1: Yeah. So they get the white hot spotlight back and they like that. They fall out of favor with the news crews and whatever because it's been, you know, 40 years since they've done anything on television. They keep their name viable.
0: But it's really odd, man, because you're saying, okay, you got to not go to this thing. And if you go forcefully, be against it. Because of what? That's the question so many people have. Like, I don't understand what they're getting at. And you're probably right. They just buy into.
1: Yeah, they do.
0: The narratives they want to believe. Yeah. But they can't honestly believe that Trump is Hitler.
2: I think some
0: Sam
2: of them
0: Donaldson?
2: Do.
0: That's sad, man.
1: I mean, well, they talk to these protesters, they stick a mic in. What are you protesting? Fascism. What exactly about Trump is fascist? What makes you think that? And they'll go, well, I don't have enough time to answer that
0: question. Listen, man, if it's some 23-year-old dope out of college and he's saying that nonsense, you're like, okay.
1: No, these are...
0: But that's what I'm saying.
1: Yeah, I mean, these are 50-year-old women and...
0: Well, or people that were in the news game forever and at least understands how that whole business works.
1: They were always closeted liberals, but...
0: Well, of course.
1: Yeah.
0: We all know that.
1: Mm-hmm.
0: But to believe Trump is Hitler?
1: Yeah.
0: That's like next level, man.
1: Yeah.
0: Or eight levels beyond. I mean, it's... I don't even know what to say to it without swearing. I guess I need work.
1: Quiet.
0: Yep, it's that time. We do it a couple of times a day. Go around the table. It may not be the biggest story out there, but it caught your attention. David, what's your story here?
2: Well, it was a tragic situation in Baton Rouge last week at the Mall of Louisiana. High school kids were there during their senior skip day. Someone got disrespected.
0: Oh, no.
2: And then the guns came out.
0: Okay.
2: Marta Odom, a young woman, she was killed. Another was critically injured. Several others were shot. One suspect still at large, but 17-year-old Markel Lee, not Markley, Markel Lee.
0: Thank you.
2: Has been arrested. Apparently, he's had several run-ins with the law. And, well, he just keeps getting lenient sentences and all of that. So I found this refreshing just because it's something that, like, we all wonder when a tragedy like this occurs. Louisiana Governor Jeff Landry went off about lenient sentencing. It's like, we got to fix this.
0: Okay, roll it.
3: This is the kind of violence that we end up with when we engage in those kinds of policies. And I'm asking the legislature to go back and look at the laws. In fact, people that go into common places and decide to engage in that kind of violence, we should put them away for life. I'm done with them. It doesn't matter how old they are. Somebody has failed. It's not the government's job to raise these people. It's common sense not to go into a public space with a gun and start shooting around blindly. We got 18,000 acres at Angola. And if it's up to me, I'd send them all there for the rest of their lives. Next.
0: Amen, bro. Yeah.
1: Wow. All right. You got my vote. You got my vote.
2: Yeah.
1: Yep. Dang.
0: Because it is. It's ridiculous.
1: Need a little bit more of that.
0: And then you'll hear someone say,
4: well, ruining someone else's life is not going to bring the other life back.
2: No, it's called accountability.
0: Yeah. Right, but it might save the next person from a freaking knucklehead like that.
1: And it also the knucklehead may think twice before he does it.
0: Yes.
1: If there's punishment on the other side. I mean, that's crazy.
0: Yeah, totally agree.
1: Yep.
0: All right, Scotty, what do you got for your story?
1: I don't know if you guys happen to see this or not, though, during the big kerfuffle at the big dinner the other night, and once the room was somewhat cleared of people who were diving under the tables and then rushed out, right?
0: Yeah.
1: There were still some stragglers that were left out there, and they were stealing wine off the table.
2: I saw
0: dude,
2: that.
0: It's unreal. It's
1: stealing hilarious. Wine off the tables. And
0: yes.
1: Some that were just sitting there just guzzling wine.
0: Yes, because it was early on.
1: Yeah.
0: Some bottles of wine apparently not even opened. So, yeah, you see that one woman is like in a fur coat.
1: Yeah.
0: She's like one after another.
1: Jamming them in the coat.
0: Oh,
1: yes.
0: Yeah.
1: Has not been identified yet, by the way. We don't know who she is.
2: Well,
1: we will, but we don't know now.
2: I think it's fair enough. You know, it's been quite an evening. You might as well not let the booze go to waste.
0: Yeah. people were pretty freaked out. Might need a couple of drinks, just, you know, calm the nerves a little.
1: I did saw a couple of other, and they were both women slamming back the bottle at the table afterwards.
2: Taking selfies, too. So.

0: overwhelmingly.
1: Yes. I guess there's some bad news with this, that a family that had previously defended Michael during a 2010 interview with Oprah has reversed course and laid down their own abuse allegations, because there are plenty out there with Michael Jackson.
0: Yeah, sure.
1: Well, this couple, back in 2010, say they were doing press tours the year after Michael's death. They described themselves as Michael's second family, but now they claim he abused four of their five kids.
2: No, I don't believe them.
1: I didn't either. There is another detail, though.
2: Okay.
1: They supposedly worked out a secret deal with the Jacksons to the tune of $16 million in hush money. Mm-hmm. But the failing New York Times say they stopped getting paid last year, so they're, we're going public now.
0: Well, that's the reason there were, a lot of that was left on the cutting room floor. The allegation part was not in the movie.
1: Right.
0: Was because they can't profit from the alleged crimes that were committed by Michael Jackson as part of the settlements. So they couldn't include that because they would be profiting from said crime.
1: They've got to have proof that they got $16 million, right?
0: Oh, yeah, I would think.
1: Well, that would tell you something.
0: But I also may have to give it back if they negate the agreement.
2: Yeah, that... To me, this just seems opportunistic.
1: Yeah, it did. But Michael Jackson, all the creepiness and craziness.
2: Oh, I think he was a creep, and I believe that something was happening in his house with kids. But this just seems gross. You have this hit movie, and now you're going to go after him again?
1: Yeah. On a lighter note with this, just to bring a little levity into it all, I guess Bubbles is in the movie.
0: The real Bubbles?
1: Not the real
0: Bubbles.
1: The
0: real Bubbles is dead, I think.
1: Yeah, the chimp.
0: Oh, yeah, they got a Bubbles guy. Person. Yeah.
1: You ever heard Eddie Murphy tell the story?
0: Oh, yeah.
1: It is hilarious. I hadn't heard this in a long time.
3: Michael Jackson had his chimps go to his house, that Bubbles chimp, when he got a certain age.
4: Yeah.
3: You couldn't f*** with Bubbles.
4: No.
3: He had Bubbles in a cage. Go near him. Don't go over there, Eddie.
4: You go to his house?
3: Yeah, a few times. And the chimp would be...
4: Yeah.
3: Crazy. Is that Bubble? They said, yes, don't go near the cage. Really, I thought Bubbles was... don't go over there.
1: I always thought Bubbles was supposed to be very just cool and...
0: Apparently not.
1: Mild-tempered.
0: Just with Michael.
5: Don't go near him.
1: All right, got to get to a news update, and Nimrod's in the news in just a few.
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6: The Mark Van Camp and Robin Show. 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
6: All good. News update, David Van Camp.
7: Illinois Governor J.B. Pritzker is blaming Trump for stirring up political violence. Why? Stop doing things that make us want to shoot you, Donald. They're going down that road again.
8: Exhausting.
7: It's Trump's fault for people still trying to kill him.
6: Golly.
8: He just obeyed and did what they wanted you to do. None of this would happen.
7: Yes, look what you made me do.
6: And with that, we got to get the Nimrods. Here we go.
9: When the going gets tough.
10: Damn it, this is too hard.
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10: I love the poorly educated.
6: All right.
11: Nimrod's the news. We go to Florida. 37-year-old Kimberly Brown was found in a Tesla parked in the middle lane of a highway.
8: Oh, boy.
11: Well, she got hammered. She did twice the legal limit, but hopped into her Tesla with autopilot on. Yeah, well, I'll get home with that. Yeah. That'd be cool. But, you know, there are monitors in self-driving cars that ensure you're alert and following along. She passed out, wasn't responding, so the vehicle shut itself down right in the middle of the road.
8: Just wherever, huh?
11: Wow. Yes.
8: Wow.
11: So cops got her. DUI charges, and that's Nimrod's in the news.
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19: I'm Heather Bosch. Mystery at a military training exercise in Morocco. CBS's Chris Livesay explains.
20: A search and rescue operation is underway after two U.S. service members were reported missing off the coast of the North African nation. U.S. military officials tell CBS News they went missing in what is believed to be an accident that was unrelated to military activities. Their names and details surrounding the incident have not yet been released.
19: They disappeared during a recreational hike. A virus outbreak on a cruise ship in the Atlantic Ocean has killed three people and sickened at least three others, the BBC's Tom Bailey reports.
21: The World Health Organization confirmed the outbreak and said tests had identified at least one positive case of a hantavirus, with at least five additional suspected cases. Hantavirus infections, usually spread by rodents, can cause hemorrhagic fever and severe respiratory illness.
19: South African media say the outbreak hit while the ship was off the coast of West Africa. President Trump is reviewing Iran's latest proposal to end the war with the U.S. More from CBS's Wendy Gillette.
22: President Trump held an impromptu press conference Saturday before departing Palm Beach, Florida, focused on current negotiations with Iran to end the U.S. war.
23: They want to make a deal. They're decimated. They're having a hard time figuring out who their leader is.
22: Later, he posted online about the proposal, writing, "Can't imagine that it would be acceptable in that they have not yet paid a big enough price for what they have done to humanity and the world over the last 47 years.
19: Near the Strait of Hormuz, the crew of a cargo ship reports it was attacked by multiple small boats, according to a British military monitor. Iran continues to claim it has control of the strait. Ukraine is taking aim at Russia's oil exports, hitting a key loading port port on the Baltic Sea and three tankers that Ukraine claims were illegally used to transport Russian crude. The Oscars of the East Coast are tomorrow night in New York.
0: The first Monday in May means the Met Gala will take over New York City's Upper East Side, with a who's who of celebrities parading up the stairs of the Metropolitan Museum of Art. Beyonce, Serena Williams, and Nicole Kidman are co-chairs.
1: Your behavior is unacceptable.
0: All under the watchful eye of Vogue's global editorial director, Anna Wintour.
1: I hope that's not what you're wearing to the dinner. That's all.
0: Expect the stars to rock this year's dress code. Fashion is art. The party raises money for the museum's Costume Institute. Deborah Rodriguez, CBS News, New
19: Jeff
0: York.
19: Bezos and Lauren Sanchez are lead sponsors and honorary chairs this year. This is CBS News.
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3: 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This product is not intended to diagnose, treat, cure, or prevent any disease.
24: Hi there, and welcome to Healthline by the fine folks at Purity Products. One of my favorite guests is on the line. We've got Chris Killam, also known as the Medicine Hunter, standing by now. CNN calls Chris the Indiana Jones of natural medicine because he's constantly scouring the globe searching for natural remedies. You may have seen Chris on the Dr. Oz show or maybe on PBS or CBS and also on Fox News where he does a health segment. He's been featured in the New York Times and also on ABC's 2020. Anyway, Chris is joining us today to discuss not one, but three of the hottest nutritional ingredients out there on the market today. Even better, he's teamed up with Purity today to give away a complimentary bottle to everyone out there in the listening audience. So do not, I repeat, do not change that dial. But first, a quick introduction. Chris Killam is an author and an educator. He's written 14 books. He's conducted research in over 30 countries. Again, he's been on with Oprah and Friends and Dr. Oz. Chris, welcome back to the show.
25: Thank you so much. It's always a pleasure to have a great conversation with you.
24: Now, most of us are super busy these days. We want to stay healthy, but quite frankly, it can be daunting, you know, with all the different supplements out there. Now, Chris, you've traveled all over the world learning about different natural remedies. So you really know which ingredients to look for. So tell me this, besides a good multivitamin and some fish oil, maybe a few other things, go into the three super hot nutrients you've been so jazzed about lately.
25: Well, I'm happy to do that. The three super nutrients, as we like to say, are a green tea extract, a turmeric extract called curcumin, and an extract from red wine called resveratrol. And apropos of what you said about my traveling around the world, I've extensively investigated these in their host countries. So I've been in the green tea plantations of China and India and worked with top researchers of this ingredient in those countries. With turmeric, I've been deeply involved with turmeric researchers in India and seen all of that. And with resveratrol, I've worked with scientists in Europe and also in California and Chile and South Africa, all of which are major red wine producing areas. So I've had the opportunity to investigate these things in the field, meet with the top scientists, and my conclusion is that green tea, curcumin from turmeric root, and resveratrol from red wine are remarkable health-enhancing agents that everybody can benefit from in a very, very substantial way.
24: Now, Chris, let's talk about these big three. And it's interesting that they're all found in our diet and all are considered superfoods. The green tea, the curcumin, the resveratrol. Why did you want to combine the three? There's always a method to your madness, if I can say it that way, because you combine these things together. You call it a real game changer.
25: Well, you know, when I look at these, there actually isn't a reason to put them all in separate products. They do go very well together. As you said, they're all food derived. So it's kind of like you can make a salad if you choose out of many vegetables. You don't just have to have a bowl of lettuce or a bowl of cucumbers. And while that's a little bit simplistic, the fact is that all of these are very, very rich in groups of protective compounds that are both antioxidant, so they actually protect our organ systems, so they maintain a healthy inflammatory status in the body. And this is really a big breakthrough. I also like the idea that people can get a concentrated supplement of green tea extract, curcumin extract, and resveratrol in one product with truly meaningful amounts of each one, mm-hmm. and not have to go out and basically buy a shopping cart full of stuff.
4: Now, let's dive into the headlines and the research, especially on this green tea, because it's absolutely amazing. I know in Asia they've been using it for thousands of years for healthy aging, but what are you seeing recently in the press? I know you told me the Nutrition Research Journal in its July 2012 issue revealed that green tea significantly increased plasma antioxidant activity and whole blood glutathione. Can you recap some of these headlines and tell me why you're such a green tea advocate?
25: Okay. What you just said about increasing plasma antioxidant activity is really critical. There are many antioxidants that people consume that don't actually wind up in the body, or they don't wind up in the body in any significant amounts. The green tea antioxidants, which we know are among the most highly beneficial antioxidants in the entire world, are very well absorbed. They improve plasma antioxidant activity. That is the blood concentration of antioxidants. So what happens is you get this great concentration of antioxidant substances, which are protective compounds, floating around in the body and protecting the cells of your body, your organs, every part of your body, from premature destruction due to exposure to environmental pollutants and things in the diet. With regard to the whole blood glutathione, when we take in the right antioxidants, and not all antioxidant compounds are the right antioxidants, our bodies produce more of its own super protective compound called glutathione. So you take in the green tea extract, you build the antioxidant activity in your blood, and you also cause your body to produce this enormously beneficial, very well-studied, very powerful protective substance called glutathione. So it is remarkable. This isn't something that most high antioxidant foods or supplement ingredients do, but it does happen with a concentrated, properly made green tea extract.
4: All right, let's switch gears and talk about this curcumin, which is number two on your list. And by the way, these three ingredients are all found in the new green tea combo formula. We're going to be offering a free bottle in a few minutes, but talk to me about the curcumin, which is spelled C-U-R-C-U-M-I-N. Now, most people haven't heard of it, but scientists and researchers know it's one of the most powerful superfoods on the planet. It can positively influence our DNA, maintain joint comfort, healthy inflammation, and more. Can you share some of the incredible headlines on curcumin and tell us why you use this? And we talked about this off air a few minutes ago, this patented curcumin with greater absorption.
25: Okay. Well, first of all, I think while people might not know the term curcumin, they may well know turmeric root, which is a yellow spice, and it shows up in curries, and it's part of the 5,000-year-old Indian Ayurvedic system of medicine. I've been studying turmeric and its derivative curcumin since the 1970s, and I'll say this right off the bat, that there are almost no plant materials in the world as extensively studied as this. A couple of thousand studies can be found in the scientific and medical literature. We know that curcumin is powerfully antioxidant. We know that it has a remarkable capacity to protect the liver, and the liver is our primary detoxifying organ. It greatly enhances joint health. So if people are experiencing joint discomfort due to overuse, this really helps to relieve that. And it's also what we call cardioprotective. It helps to protect the heart. It helps to maintain normal, healthy cholesterol. And one last thing that is really kind of astounding is that curcumin actually causes your body to produce what are called neuroprotective factors in the brain. So it causes your body to produce these agents in the brain that protect the actual tissue of the nerves and the brain itself. There's almost nothing else that we know of that does this. Specifically, the curcumin that you mentioned offers about 7 times the absorption of other curcumin. So when you take 250 milligrams of this stuff, you get about 7 times the activity that you would if you took, say, a comparable amount of another curcumin extract. So this, in my opinion, is one of the most life-enhancing, protective, totally beneficial substances on Earth, and it has just decades of scientific and medical studies to back it up.
4: Now, Chris, I know that we talked already about the green tea in the curcumin in your new green tea formula, which Purity is giving away for free today. But first, tell me about the third nutrient on the list, the resveratrol, which is super hot right now. Share with us some of the headlines and the science behind resveratrol. I know the French love it, but why is it on your short list?
25: Well, resveratrol is one of those remarkable compounds that I just sort of shake my head at how many different things it does. It is found in grapes, in wine grapes. It also shows up in cranberries. What we know about resveratrol is that, like green tea and also like curcumin extract, it's profoundly antioxidant. But more than that, it shows significant properties. When you look at some of the things in the body that happen during aging as a result of fat accumulation in tissue and insulin sensitivity, resveratrol helps to protect against those things. It's a powerful immune regulator. And you know, our immune system is responsible for keeping us healthy. It is remarkably beneficial for the heart. And this is why it's considered one of the keys to the so-called French paradox. You know, the French drink a lot of red wine, they eat a lot of cheese, they smoke cigarettes, and they stay slim and they have good cardiovascular health, which just seems completely unfair. But resveratrol appears to be key in that. And additionally, there is a brain benefit like there is with the curcumin with blood flow to the brain. So when you take resveratrol, you get brain blood flow. This means you get more oxygen to the tissues of the brain. So this is on my short list for all those reasons and for about a dozen more that would just plain take too long to explain.
4: All right, again, we're talking with Chris Killam, also known as the Indiana Jones of natural medicine, sometimes called the medicine hunter as well. Chris, let's laser in on how this wonderful formula that you created in conjunction with Purity Products. I know that Purity's been in business now for, what is it, over 20 years. They've got a top rating from the Better Business Bureau, and people can get a complimentary bottle of this green tea CR today. We'll give that number out in a few minutes. But first, Chris, before we tell our listeners how they can get their very own complimentary bottle of green tea CR, tell me this. If you wanted to buy this green tea plus the patented curcumin plus the resveratrol, I mean, you'd spend close to probably at least $75 for all three bottles in the store. And yet today, Purity Products is giving away a free bottle. How are they able to do this?
25: Well, you can consider it kind of a smart bet. And what I mean by that, first of all, Purity's big, but they're also very strategic. 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
4: 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Okay, Chris, talk about some of the headlines just on the green tea that we didn't get to yet. I understand that dieters just love green tea because it supports healthy fat metabolism. Is that right? And what does the research say about green tea when it comes to weight management?
25: Well, this is one of the especially wonderful things about green tea. We know that green tea has thermogenic properties. That is, it has heat-generating properties in the body, so it actually causes your body to burn more calories. So when you eat a meal, you're going to burn more calories from that meal as a result of taking a good, well-made, concentrated green tea extract. In addition, it has specific fat oxidation properties. It actually burns fat. I'm not suggesting that you're going to lose 20 pounds in a week, but I am saying that this is going to help your body to metabolize fat more efficiently. Over time, taking a green tea extract can help you to have a better fat to lean muscle ratio. So from a weight control standpoint, this is very good news. Additionally, green tea helps to stabilize blood glucose or blood sugar. And unstable blood sugar is one of the contributing factors to increased weight. So by stabilizing blood sugar, you have an effect on weight control and weight management. So it's really quite remarkable stuff. You need enough of it. We've got enough of it in green tea CR. It has to be the right extract. We've got the right extract. But the science is there for healthy weight management.
4: All right. Now, Chris, you say that with Purity's formula, it provides you with about 3 cups worth of green tea in each 2-capsule serving. So you get all of the green tea's concentrated benefits for energy, for heart health, for alertness in just 2 caps. Plus, you get the curcumin and the resveratrol, too. So it's easy. You call it your daily shortcut to better health. Explain this idea of a healthy shortcut and explain some of the top benefits as well.
25: Well, I mean, you could, for example, drink 3 cups of good concentrated green tea each day, eat at least 1 really rich curry made with a lot of turmeric root, and drink a couple of glasses of red wine. You could do that every day. Most people will not do that every day, but they still might want the benefits of 3 of the biggest superstar protective health-enhancing nutrients on the entire planet.
4: Again, we're talking with Chris Killam, the medicine hunter. Now, in this new green tea CR formula from Purity, it's really about the research. Share with us some of your favorite studies and the headlines on the curcumin that we didn't get to yet. I know this is one of your favorite ingredients for joint comfort and even for brain health.
25: Well, I especially like the liver protective, heart protective, and joint modifying properties of this stuff. The liver is our greatest detoxifying organ, and we know that we're constantly bombarded by toxins in the environment. In fact, blood studies show that newborn babies contain 200 industrial pollutants in their blood at the time of birth. So we need a functioning, super healthy, very strong liver. We might not think about our livers that much, but we need that. Mm-hmm. And we know that curcumin protects the liver. It keeps it strong. From a cardiac standpoint, it's highly beneficial for the heart. It's very good for maintaining healthy cholesterol and healthy platelet levels. And from a joint standpoint, we have innumerable studies showing overall improvement in joint health and relief and stable inflammatory activity, better joint mobility as a result of taking curcumin. I like the brain protective studies as well. You know, curcumin delivers all this. So I regard it as one of the single most important things that you can put in your body. And I'm very well aware that most people are not going to eat enough raw turmeric root to get the benefits that they should and that they can get from a concentrated curcumin extract.
4: All right, I want to remind people that they can call now to get started with a free bottle of Green Tea CR from Purity Products. 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
24: 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Call now. All right, back to the show. Chris, I don't want to get too technical here, but these antioxidants in green tea are classified as polyphenols, and they really are super powerful and well-respected by scientists. But in this green tea CR formula, there's more. It's got the green tea, it's got the curcumin, the resveratrol that we talked about, plus grape seed extract, bioflavonoids, vitamin C. Can you talk to me about this array of really super antioxidants and polyphenols that you've put in the formula?
25: Well, yeah, I won't say that we kind of went overkill, but I will say that we really, really developed an efficient, comprehensive program here. Grape seed extract contain a group of highly specialized antioxidant compounds that not only do much of what I've already described, but also enhance the physical integrity of tissue in the blood vessels and the skin. So we put those in there for extra boost in antioxidant activity, but also for a specific type of activity that isn't as much addressed by the green tea, the curcumin, and the resveratrol. The bioflavonoids enhance the overall activity of vitamin C, and vitamin C itself is one of the most important nutrients that we can possibly take in. So I would say that we were very, very thorough. You know, when we went through what could be in this product, we said, you know, what would happen if we put in grape seed extract, bioflavonoids, and vitamin C? We realized that we would have an utterly superior formula. And just to reiterate, I want people to experience dynamic health. I want people to feel great. This formula, the Green Tea CR, will make you feel great. And that's the purpose of it.
24: All right, Chris, I love this Green Tea CR combination formula. And remember, the CR stands for curcumin and resveratrol. I love that with this complimentary bottle today, our listeners can get started for free. That's great value. What would people expect to pay if they bought all of these separately in the store?
25: Well, I think if they bought high-quality products that contain these ingredients, they'd be into it for about $75 or so, possibly even $80.
24: Yeah.
25: So they'd wind up spending appreciably more than they're going to spend on the green TCR formula. And they still wouldn't get the grape seed extract. They still wouldn't get the pine bark extract, the bioflavonoids, or the vitamin C.
24: Chris, what kind of results can people expect to see? What can they expect to feel once they start taking this formula?
25: I think that people will feel greater joint mobility and comfort. I think they'll feel more energy. Because these ingredients also help to stabilize and maintain natural healthy blood sugar control, I think they'll have more sustained energy throughout the day. And I would just suspect that people will have an experience of greater vitality. When you have a more highly functional immune system, you just feel more energy and better overall. It's kind of, you know, like those days when you get up and go, wow, I feel great. This is a wow, I feel great formula.
24: Now, Chris, the green tea CR, let me get this straight. It provides about 3 cups worth of green tea in each 2-capsule serving. Plus, you get the antioxidant equivalent of several servings of fruits and vegetables. 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I mean, wow, all in one formula. In the last 2 minutes, talk to me about this shortcut to better health and why you want everyone listening to this program to call now for that complimentary bottle of Green Tea CR.
25: Okay. Fortunately, there's an immense body of science that has been growing steadily for the past 20 years, and it's really rich science now. We know that of the various plant-derived substances that exist, green tea extract, curcumin extract and resveratrol extract are at the absolute top of the list of protective, vitality-enhancing, overall health-promoting compounds. 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
12: 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Yes, put it down. 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

0: One of our favorite things to do is when people share their stories on how they're winning. We love to share it with you guys because there's people walking this journey just like you. And we actually got a quote in about our Every Dollar app. It was a review, and it said, "Love this app. It makes it super easy to budget with my husband," which the money winning marriage piece, yes, is so hard. And so, yes, doing a budget together when you're married is so helpful. And when you have actually a tool that helps you do it, that's what we love. And that's why we love Every Dollar. And she goes on, she says, "And we've implemented this practice since our wedding day, and we've had zero money fights because there's full transparency and we're on the same page." So it's amazing. So amazing. And it does. I wouldn't say it's like you'll have no fights with your spouse about money by any means, but it does limit the stress and the questions you have, especially if you're married. It's so transparent, and you're working together with each other on it, which is so, so important. That's, again, why Every Dollar is awesome. And you each can have like the login information. So if you change something on one app, it changes on the other app, on your spouse's app, on their phone, and all of it. Like it is awesome. We love it. So go download Every Dollar, the budgeting app, for free in the App Store or Google Play. All right, let's go to Birmingham, and we have Samantha on the line. Hi, Samantha.
1: Hey, how are you?
0: Hi, we're doing great. How can we help?
1: I have a question. I wanted to know what I can do to help my husband stop financially helping his parents.
2: Oh, boy.
0: Ooh, we got to help your husband help his parents. Okay, so what's going on?
2: Yeah.
1: So my husband is a contractor in Birmingham, and we have a small business, and he makes good money, but his parents tend to kind of fall back where they need to whenever they know that he'll kind of just make up the back end.
2: How much is he giving him every month?
1: A lot of money, like $8,000 a month.
2: Holy smokes.
0: Wait, your husband is giving his parents $8,000 a month?
1: Just about.
2: For how long? How long's that been going on?
1: This has been going on for probably 3 months.
0: 3 months. How much do y'all bring in a month, Samantha?
1: We are 1099, so I don't really know how much we bring in a month. We filed $240,000 last year.
2: Why don't you know how much comes in a month? Do you guys have a personal budget that you guys plan your household from?
0: Or when you look at your checking account?
1: It varies. Because 1 month he probably won't make $10,000, and then the next month he'll make $50,000.
0: Okay. I probably won't concentrate on this call just because from a time perspective on his parent situation. That's their thing. Who's really in the wrong because he's not agreed with his wife on where their money's going is your husband. So what are those conversations like? What happened? Did 3 months ago he said, "Hey, mom and dad are falling behind. Can we help?" And you're like, "Yep, absolutely." And he just keeps doing it. Was it even talked about? Did he ask you? Like, what happened?
1: Yeah, see, and I'm okay with helping him out.
0: Sure.
1: You know, every so often. But my thing is, when it's consistently an issue and you're consistently doing it and you don't, they don't make up the edge. They don't have to work if they don't want to, is my problem.
2: Okay, so your problem...
1: They spend all the money knowing that my husband's going to make up for it.
2: So it's entitlement that you have an issue with. My question is, you said it's okay one time. Has he continued to come back to you these other months and asked, and you've just gone along with it, or have you said no and he's done it anyway?
1: Oh, I've said no multiple times.
0: Okay. And $8,000 is a massive gap. Did something happen in their life? Did one of them lose a job, or what's happened in the last 3 months where they've needed this money?
1: They both work.
0: Well, what's changed in 2026? Because you weren't doing this in 2025. So what changed three months ago? What happened in February that caused them to call you?
1: I think it's the fact that they just spend all their money.
2: Right, but
1: spend every bit of their money.
2: But what changed? Did you guys?
1: Nothing that I know of has happened.
2: Okay, how long have you guys been married?
1: 8 years.
2: And how long has the business been doing well?
1: Probably about 2 years.
2: Okay. Something, either they got wind of the fact that the business was doing well, something changed that suddenly this has become kind of just like a vending machine for them. But the good news is, to Rachel's point, that's neither here nor there. You get to stop this behavior, and either something's going on with your parents that your husband is not letting you know, that you're just unaware of, or it's just as simple as saying, I don't want to do this anymore, and you setting up that boundary with your husband of saying, I've said no to this. I've said no to this on multiple occasions. You've continued to do this anyway. You're completely disrespecting me, and I'm not gonna have that, right? So that conversation needs to happen immediately. Otherwise, it's gonna be you guys against each other.
0: Because at this point, that's a marriage issue, Samantha, between you and your husband, that he doesn't listen to you, that he doesn't respect what you're talking about, and that there's no, it doesn't sound like there's a back and forth. Because I'm not saying every husband has to be like, okay, whatever, to his wife, do whatever you want. And same with the wife, that she doesn't need to look at her husband and be like, whatever you want. No, there could be some back and forth here, but it's the stonewalled, no, I'm just going to do this with our money and the action of it without any level of your buy-in, because, it's $8,000 a month happening. And the problem is that he needs to understand is that throwing money at a situation that isn't changing, to your point, is not helping them. It's not, because this will continue to be a pattern for the rest of their lives if they had anything to do with it, is what it sounds like. It's one thing, and again, I'm not against helping family, right? Like if they had a medical issue or there was a job loss and you could financially fill in the gap and you wanted to, that's great.
1: There's been no job loss.
2: How old are they?
1: In fact, it's 50s. Mid-50s.
2: Yeah, that's crazy. Okay. And they have jobs, you said. So if I'm you, I'm sitting down with my husband tonight, and I'm saying, here's my...
1: The thing is, I'm a stay-at-home mom, so I stay with our children.
2: Uh-huh.
1: So my husband is the only person that brings in the money.
0: Doesn't matter, Samantha. It's your household. You're both married. Right. You both are...
1: That's what I'm saying.
0: He hold that
1: I'm
0: over
1: tired
0: you?
1: Of, I'm saying, no, no.
0: Okay, good.
1: We have agreed... You know, that we've done it too many times recently. But I feel like it's going to happen again whenever they're just going to keep on and keep on and keep on and asking him. And I feel like it's just going to continue to go on
2: even after we talked
1: about it and said no.
2: And that's my question. I wanted to know why when we pushed you on that, why you brought up the fact that you're a stay-at-home mom. I want to understand that a little bit more. Do you feel like you don't have the right to say? Or do you feel like he has the right to make the choice to...
1: He doesn't. He pretty much asked me because I pretty much, he includes me on everything.
2: Uh-huh.
1: Except for this.
2: Okay.
1: But, and I don't feel like, I don't want to say I'm not included. Well,
2: it sounds like you're not. It sounds like he tells you what he's going to do. And that's the inclusion.
1: It's been behind my back. It's been behind my back the last two times.
0: Oh, he hasn't even told you when he's doing it. You just found out.
1: Right.
2: All right.
0: You got a husband. Samantha, you have a breakdown in your marriage of communication, of trust, of any level of unity. And he's done this. He just eroded trust, right? Which, in my opinion, is even worse than being like, I'm going to do this and it's out in the open.
2: Absolutely.
0: It's the secrecy and it's the behind your back. So, Samantha, this is a marriage issue at this point, and I would raise some red flags, and you may feel like, oh, it may not be that big of a deal. Gosh, am I being too much? No, this is a big deal.
2: It's a very big deal.
0: He just spent $16,000 without you knowing. And so to me, that's a communication and marriage breakdown. And you guys may need to go pull in a marriage therapist, just to talk about not just the money portion again, but how we got here in our marriage, that he didn't feel the ability to come to you and or he didn't. And we need to tackle those issues.

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0: This is St. Jude patient Reagan. She's 3.
1: Ooh, I like sparkly.
0: This is Jeritza. She's 5.
2: Nanona.
0: And this is Delta. She's 4.
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6: All right, we have Sue in Grand Rapids up next. Hi, Sue. Welcome to the show.
7: Oh, thank you so much. I'm so excited.
6: Oh, I'm glad you called.
7: I have a question. We are trying really hard. Our daughter's in Grand Rapids. We're in Saginaw. I mean, we're 2.5 hours away, and we wanted to move there. And prices for homes are high everywhere, but especially there. So we've got our home on the Ramsey plan. Our home is paid off. Our cars are paid off. We just have our monthly expenses. My husband has us debt-free in a miracle way because he just now retired at 67.
6: Amazing.
7: I've been on disability since 2000. I'm sorry?
6: Is it amazing?
7: I know. He's amazing. Well, my dad, when he passed away, helped a little bit because we got a little inheritance. But now we're going to buy there, God willing, and sell here after we've purchased over there. And we're not, you know what it's like. When you don't know how much you're going to get for the one you're selling, which I know I'm 99.9% positive, we're not going to get as much for this one as we are over there. If we took our house here, mm-hmm. over there, it would be about 3 times as much.
6: Sure.
7: So, I know. So the question is, we just got outbid again last night, financially maybe not, but they wanted us, the other buyers were willing to skip the inspection,
6: mm-hmm.
7: and we overbid what they were asking for, but I'm sure these people did too, and they had a cash offer.
6: Yep.
7: So, yeah, I mean, if we sold ours right now and if we got what we want for it, you know, we'd be doing cash offer too.
6: Sure.
8: What's the difference in the numbers? What are you selling for versus what you want to buy for?
7: Exactly. And it's, yeah, we want to buy low and sell high in a perfect
8: world.
7: Yes,
8: but tell us numbers. Tell us what you want to buy tell us the current property that you have, what you want to sell it for, and then what you think you want to buy for.
7: What we have now, I'm in a perfect world. Well, in the perfect world, we get it done. But in a reasonable world, we get $275.
8: Okay.
7: Maybe 250, but I'm hoping for 275.
6: Perfect.
7: And the ones there we've been looking for, I mean, obviously want to go 250 and have more for moving costs and things. But what we've been looking at is between 260 and 320.
6: Mm-hmm.
7: And this one, we were bidding like 20, let's see, 290, 300. We were bidding like 30,000 more than they were asking.
8: But there was a contingency on it, right? Contingent on sale of your home? Or no?
7: No.
6: Okay.
7: Oh, no, we can't even do that now because, I mean, we just can't. There's nothing available like that.
6: Sue, I think you just need some patience. I think you're frustrated. I think you have had your hopes up. You want to be close to the grandbabies, and you guys are ready to pull the trigger. You're ready to make the move. And one or two deals have slipped out under, and you're just getting frustrated. So I would tell you, just breathe. Have some patience.
7: Yeah.
6: You are entering into a good market. It's actually more of a buyer's market right now than a seller's. The fact you're getting outbid, I know happens, but that is happening less and less. If anything, some houses are actually up for negotiation.
8: Yeah, that's right.
6: And we see we have a real estate dashboard that you could even kind of check out, but it's great because it does.

0: this show, not only like the mortgage rates and everything happening, but how many days on the market and all of it. But there's something about having the patience in this, because if you don't and you feel a little desperate, you might do something, which I'm glad you didn't, something stupid of like waive the inspection, right? And then you go buy a house, sight unseen almost, and no inspection, and you guys get into it and it becomes horrible. So I really do believe the deal's going to come for you. I really do. I think you guys have been wise with your money. You have showed patience in the past and what you guys have done to build up, I mean, paying off a home and everything. So what you could do just to take the urgency down, if you wanted, just an idea, go ahead and sell your home and go rent somewhere for a year over close to them and just know it's short term. And then actually take your time.
1: He said, we're not going to move twice. So I get that.
0: Yeah. Okay. Well, then you just need to have a little bit of patience, because you know what you want. There are houses, I'm sure, for what you're looking for in that area. And actually, in the Midwest area, the average list price is $309,300 right now. So
1: you guys are
0: right where you are, which is perfect. So there should be some great options. Mm-hmm. And maybe it's a little bit of a different neighborhood than you were thinking originally, or 10 minutes one way than what you wanted, or I don't know. But Grand Rapids, I promise you, there will be homes that you're going to be able to buy.
1: Oh, well, sure.
0: But I would...
1: So May should be a better month.
0: Do what?
1: So May should be a better month, you're thinking?
0: Well, just from a real estate perspective, things are moving more. They move more spring and summer, real estate-wise. Yeah, just overall.
1: Okay,
0: so I would say keep your eyes open. And so I would just say patience. I think you guys, you're in a good spot. You're fine. Just stay within your budget. Offer what you can. And if the deal doesn't happen, move on to the next. There's no perfect home.
2: Mm-hmm.
0: But you're fun, though. I appreciate you as such a girl. So good. All right, let's head to Heidi in Knoxville, Tennessee. Hi, Heidi. Welcome to the show.
3: Hey, guys. Hope you're having a fun show today.
0: Yes, we are. Thanks for calling in. How can we help?
3: Hey, so I'm hoping you can help me settle a dispute between me and my 19-year-old son.
0: Oh, we love a debate.
3: So, we had recently mentioned to him about possibly getting a credit card now that he's an adult, and he's been a Ramsey listener for a while, and he said, no, I don't want any part of that. And so we started kind of having a fun spar back and forth, and he's like, guys, you use a credit card, you should get rid of your credit card too.
0: Hilarious.
2: Smart guy.
0: Hilarious. I love it.
2: So what do you want us to say? You want us to tell him that you're right?
3: No.
2: Okay, good.
3: He challenged me to call you guys because I was like, look, we pay off every month. We have a budget that we follow. If there's not enough money for something, we don't spend it. I don't understand what the big deal is. And I've listened to the show for a couple weeks now trying to figure it out, and I must be missing something.
0: Why do you think you need one? Or why does he need one? Because you just advised him to get one.
3: I think it was mainly because I just thought, well, in case something happens, he doesn't have a lot of money. We don't want to have to spot the money. So,
2: what if he did save up an emergency fund? Would you feel differently?
3: Yeah, if I knew you had that in place, that would be fine. I was more just confused why he thought that we shouldn't have one, even though we don't use it per se as a credit card.
2: Do you have an emergency fund?
3: Yes.
2: How much? How many months of expenses?
3: We have 3 months of expenses in the emergency fund and then another 2.5 months just in our regular savings account.
2: Excellent. So so it's fair to say that if emergencies came, you would have the money to cash flow it.
3: Yes, that's true.
2: So, yeah. I mean...
0: Yeah, so a credit card, honestly, Heidi, the way we look at it is not only is there data to back up that you end up spending... up to 13% more when you're using someone else's money. And that's what you're doing, even though you quote unquote pay it off every month. But subconsciously, you don't realize it, but you are spending more. If you were just spending your money, how do you, with a debit card, I guarantee you would be spending less. So not only that, but also what we find over and over again is life happens. And when a credit card is your backup plan, you fall right into the cycle that they suck you into of credit card debt. And people call in our show all the time and they got $10,000, $15,000 in credit card debt. Well, we've been trying to pay it off. You know, we try to pay it off every month, but then this happened and this happened. We didn't have enough money. And there they are at 23%, 26% interest, catching your slack of not being diligent and saving up and actually you being your emergency fund. And so, and I know you said you guys have one, which is great, but when it comes to just the credit card industry, they have done a great job marketing the idea that you need a credit card. But when you spend your own money and there's no bank in your life and you have complete autonomy over your life and your money and there's no bill, you're not paying for the past anymore. When you pay in the present and you use a debit card or cash, you move on with your life. And financially, there's a freedom there versus being tied to a credit card.

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2: I'm Heather Bosch. President Trump says starting tomorrow, the U.S. will help ships leave the Strait of Hormuz. He says Project Freedom is aimed at assisting neutral countries during the U.S.-Israeli war against Iran. This comes after the crew of a cargo ship near the Strait says it was attacked by small boats today. The crew is okay. Iran's foreign minister says Tehran is looking over the U.S. response to Iran's proposal for ending the war, the latest from the BBC.
3: Iran's foreign ministry spokesperson Ismail Baghaei was live on state TV in a phone call, and he was saying that Iran is right now reviewing what the U.S. has sent. But he said that nuclear issue is not part of the negotiations, which is not something that the U.S. is saying.
2: The stated reason for the war is to dismantle Iran's nuclear program. United Airlines confirms one of its planes came into contact with a light pole on its final approach into Newark International Airport. The plane landed safely and no one was injured. The airline is investigating. A virus outbreak on a cruise ship in the Atlantic has killed three people and sickened at least three others, one who is hospitalized. The BBC's Debbie Russ.
4: The vessel was traveling from Ushuaia in Argentina to Cape Verde, with the ship close to the coast of South Africa. The patient, a British national, was taken to Johannesburg for treatment. The South African Health Ministry say they tested positive for hantavirus.
2: Hantavirus is typically spread by rodent droppings. The search is on for two U.S. service members who disappeared during a recreational hike after training exercises in Monaco. More from CBS's Chris Livesay.
5: The area is part of a vast training ground where annual exercises are currently unfolding. Our CBS News team is embedded with the U.S. military. We were in our tents yesterday evening when a base-wide headcount was conducted.
2: With Spirit Airlines ceasing operations, Casey Baylor reports it's strangely quiet at a Baltimore airport.
6: It's an odd scene for travelers at BWI Thurgood Marshall Airport, seeing no bags, lines, or staff at the Spirit Airlines check-in counter.
7: There was always people lining up, ready to go.
6: Now the airport's second largest carrier is gone.
8: Just bizarre to see, you know, this part of the airport, just no activity.
9: We were just shocked that they would kind of close abruptly without planning for anyone else's travel.
6: BWI airport leaders told Spirit customers not to come to the airport as all Spirit flights are canceled.
2: Analysts say the high price of fuel due to the Iran war was the final straw for the airline, which had filed for bankruptcy's attempts at a merger failed. This is CBS News.
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11: This is a slam dunk.
12: So cute.
13: Y'all came in singing for me
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11: 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I am your host, Steve Summers, and I've got to tell you, we have got a fascinating show for you today. Now, if you're like most people, you may have noticed that when you hit 50, you kind of hit the wall. You know, between your joints, the heart, the brain, your eyes, your energy, you name it. Now, when you hit 50, you have to pay attention to your health. We all know that. So whether you're 40 or 50, or say in your 60s or 70s or even older for that matter, our guest today says he's discovered something that you can unlock the key to feeling better at any age. This is exciting. What is it? What are we talking about? Why do you need to know about this? Well, stay tuned. Dr. Neil Levin is on the line here. Dr. Neil Levin is a chiropractor. He's a nutritionist. He's a longtime advisor for Purity Products. Welcome, Dr. Levin. So great to have you back on the show today. This is a big story, isn't it?
12: Oh, absolutely, Steve. And let's cut right to the chase here. That discovery you talked about at the top there, it's krill oil, because krill oil is simply amazing for us. It's great for the heart, great for the joints, fantastic for the brain, for the eyes. I mean, I have people coming into my clinic every single day, and they want to feel better. I mean, they want to feel physically better, stronger. They want their joints to feel comfortable, but they want to stay mentally sharp. They want to keep that brain thinking like it did when they were younger. They want to protect themselves from coronary heart disease and maintain those flexible, healthy, youthful arteries for wonderful circulation. Hey, Steve, they want to boost their energy. And
11: absolutely,
12: you know, why not? I mean, we deserve it. And that's what we're going to be talking about here today with this Krill Omega 50 Plus, which is the cutting edge combination, Steve, of krill oil, which is so fabulous for us. But we've infused the krill oil. Now, this is so important. We've infused the krill oil with the high omega-3 concentrated fish oil. You need to do that when you're dealing with krill, because krill just isn't high enough in omega-3. So many other important parameters and virtues, but you got to get that high omega-3 fish oil in there, and we've done that. So this is now the best of both worlds, but we didn't stop there. For the 50-plussers, we've added some vitamin D. We doubled the antioxidant power, and Steve, we actually increased the amount of krill by 67%. So this now becomes the finest omega-3 nutrient in the world, as far as I'm concerned.
11: This is very, very exciting. This krill oil sensation, I mean, it is all over the news, Dr. Neil Levin. Great studies are out there. Many experts are declaring that krill oil is better than fish oil. So give us this lowdown on this krill omega 50 plus formula.
12: Right, Steve. You know, if I told you that there's this one tiny pill that benefits the joints and the brain and memory, mood, coronary heart disease, wonderful for the arteries, makes your hair shine, great for the skin, I mean, what would you say to that?
11: Hey, where is it? Where can I get this stuff?
12: Right, and we have it. It's krill omega 50 plus, and we're going to give it to everybody for free today. And that's really cool, because Purity wants everybody to try this, because they know they're going to see a huge difference. But get this, on top of that, for the first 1,000 people that call today, we're giving away a second gift, because I just demanded this. You know, when we're dealing with the 50-plussers, and hey, you know, if you're 40 and you feel like your energy is low, this is for you also. But for people 50 and over, we're also giving away free B12 energy melts. I demanded this because, hey, as we're getting a little older, we don't absorb that B12 as well, and I want you to feel the benefits from this Krill Omega 50 Plus. So I'm going to jack up those B12 levels for you today as well. You know, what a value proposition.
11: You know, when it comes to your health, it really is a win-win. This is amazing. I heard you say that this can actually reduce the risk of coronary heart disease. When you hear that, whose ears don't perk up after that? How exactly does that work anyway?
12: Right. Well, Krill Omega 50 Plus, remember, this is the combination of krill oil with the high omega-3, highly concentrated fish oil. So it's much higher in omega-3s than most krill oil formulas would be. So when we're dealing with the high omega-3 fish oil, we're talking about support for the HDL cholesterol, healthy, youthful, flexible arteries. That's so great for the circulation, heart muscle strength, platelet activity, red blood cells that stay nice and soft and flexible so they can work their way through those little capillaries. Oh, what about triglycerides? That becomes so important. So this Krill Omega 50 Plus supports the heart in so many ways. And you know, the bottom line is we need to think about this, because as we're getting a little older, 50 plus, maybe mid 40s, certainly 60s and 70s, it's decision time. I mean, you know your body's not working the way it did when you were in your 30s.
11: Exactly.
12: The energy might not be there. You need to make a decision. Are you going to take it laying down and just let yourself get old? Or are you going to do something about it? Are you going to stay physically active? Are you going to do the things you need to stay healthy? And getting these omega-3s, the krill oil, the vitamin D, the antioxidants make such a difference. This is a game changer for anybody in that 50-plus age group.
11: Doc, this is absolutely great information. I know that omega-3s are best known for their cardiovascular benefits, and they're certainly also known as brain food. Now, we've discussed this in some of the past shows. If you would, touch on the brain benefits for our listeners listening out there today, and tell us why you say that supplementing with omega-3s isn't just a good idea for the brain, but an absolute necessity.
12: Oh, this is such an important point that you're bringing up. Absolutely. For brain health, we must get these omega-3s back in there. You know, when you think about omega-3s, and you think about brain health and memory and mood and feeling sharp, you really want to single out the DHA component. That's the docosahexaenoic acid. You know what, Steve? Your brain is 60% fat by weight. And of that, 25% needs to be DHA. You know what I use an analogy in my practice? People understand calcium and bone health, right? If you don't have calcium in your diet and you don't supplement with calcium, your bones are going to get brittle and weak. You understand that, right?
11: Right, exactly.
12: That's what happens to bones. Bones need calcium for their normal strength and structure. Now, with the brain, it's the same. DHA for normal structure. We use this for one brain neuron to communicate with another, to build out the brain. The serotonin, the dopamine, all the feel-good neurotransmitters. So must have it, must get it back in there. So important. And with this krill omega 50+, we've increased the level of DHA because we put the concentrated omega-3s in there. Now, with krill omega 50+, you're going to get 130 milligrams of DHA per serving, Steve.
11: Wow.
12: The leading brand of krill oil, you're going to get 24.
11: Excellent.
12: 24 in the leading brand, you're going to get 130 with krill omega 50+. That's why this is so incredible for the brain.
11: This is absolutely exciting. I got to tell you, though, during the last krill show that we did together, you totally shocked me, Doc. I remember this specifically. You said that...
12: Tell me, I'm on the edge of my seat. What did I say?
11: You said, and I remember, that the studies show that krill oil improves joint comfort in just 7 days. Now, if the benefits for the brain and the heart didn't perk my ears up, that certainly would. If you would, touch on the study and tell us how this works.
12: Right. That was a great study. In fact, that's the reason I started taking krill oil about 5-6 years ago. Mm-hmm. A pilot study, double-blind, placebo-controlled, exactly what you want to see out of the Journal of the American College of Nutrition. Now, participants got 300 milligrams of krill oil or placebo. Now, remember, in Krill Omega 50+, we're giving you even more. We're giving you 500 milligrams of krill oil, so even more potent. But the participants in this study that got the krill oil got some amazing joint benefits, Steve. Get this. In just 7 days, and you remember this from the last show, but yeah, in just 7 days, they were 28% more comfortable. That's a jaw dropper. When I read that, I immediately went out and bought my first bottle of krill oil. But after 30 days, they were 38% more comfortable. The researchers didn't stop there. They looked at flexibility of the joints. They looked at function of the joints. All improved, and I call this the krill oil advantage. So if you're out there and you're taking fish oil, well, fish oil is great. I mean, fish oil is in here. It's so important, but you're not going to get the same joint advantages just on krill. You're not going to experience this joint comfort benefit that we get specifically from the krill. And remember, in Krill Omega 50 Plus, we've jacked up the levels of the krill 67% more. So in terms of dosage, fantastic.
11: That's big. That is absolutely big. Hey, I was on the website, and the testimonials on the Krill Omega 50 Plus, they're incredible. I mean, people obviously love this product. I'd like to share a couple of my favorites here.
12: Sure.
11: Believer writes in. She's a female, age 45 to 54, from Georgia. She rates it 5 out of 5 stars. She writes, "This has helped. Less grind on my knees when climbing up the steps. Beneficial to my overall health, both physically and mentally. I just feel better," is what she said. Also, Safety Susan, age 55 to 64, from Sacramento, California. She writes to 5 out of 5 stars. "I was a little worried about fishy aftertaste. However, I have not burped it even once because I like it better than regular fish oil. The capsule size is smaller and it's easy to swallow." This is big. The capsule size being smaller.
12: You know, and I'm really glad you picked that one out, because Safety Suzanne picks out a very important point there. I don't think we've really harped on this enough, because people have trouble swallowing those huge horse pills, you know, those huge omega-3 pills. These are tiny. So this is why this is such a breakthrough. These capsules are so small and easy to swallow. Anybody can easily swallow them. But at the same time, we've increased the dosage of krill by 67%. We've boosted the antioxidant power. The vitamin D is in there. We supercharged the whole thing with the high omega-3, highly concentrated fish oil, so important for the heart. So, yeah, Safety Suzanne, she really nailed it there. I want to read one more. This one in front of me, Blessed. She's in the 55 to 64 age bracket, Fort Worth, Texas, 5 out of 5 stars. She writes, I was experiencing brain fog. I couldn't remember things at work. Felt I was slowing down mentally. Purity was offering a free bottle. I've been taking it for a year, and I swear by it. I have experienced a difference in my brain and body. Good for you, Blessed. You know
13: what?
12: I'm not surprised at these testimonials at all because, again, I take this product myself. Mm-hmm. It's fabulous. My patients love the Krill Omega 50 Plus. They feel it in their joints. They feel it in their brain. They feel it in their energy, their circulation. They just feel better. That's what everybody tells me when they get in this Krill Omega 50 Plus.
13: Now, Dr. Neil Levitt, talk for a minute, if you would, about the B12 Energy Melts, too. This is really
12: right.
13: An exciting addition.
12: So important.
13: You gave these away in our last Krill show as well, and the feedback has been absolutely overwhelming. People simply love the energy, the pep, the vigor they feel when they have their B12 levels restored with these. And now Purity's going to do it again. So two free bottles here today for the listeners. Tell us about this.
12: Yeah, remember, first of all the listeners today that pick up the phone and call are going to get a free bottle of this Krill Omega 50 Plus. Amazing with the krill oil, 67% more krill oil, the high omega-3 fish oil, boosting those omega-3 levels, so critical for the heart, for the skin, for the hair, for the eyes. On top of that, we added the vitamin D, so important, so pure, so pristine. But now, the B12 energy melts, why are they here? I said to Purity, I said, guys, we're dealing with the 50-plussers here. Even people of 45, 50, 60, 70, they're having more trouble absorbing the B12, and B12 is critical. You think B12, think energy. If your energy is low and you're in your 50s or 60s, I mean, it may be a B12 issue. B12 helps the body to make red blood cells. We need that to carry oxygen to the tissue, so important for energy. 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So these B12 energy melts, they're fantastic. 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
13: 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Now, Doc, I've seen these ads where they say that krill oil is 48 times stronger than fish oil. Is that true? Does that make any sense?
12: Well, you know, obviously these are the krill guys talking, right?
13: Right, right, right.
12: But you could look at it both ways. Let's get into krill in just a moment. But first, let's pat the fish oil guys on the shoulder, because, you know, you could say that the fish oil is better and stronger, but we're talking about the concentrated high omega-3 fish oil here, because it's higher in the omega-3s, the EPA and DHA that are so important for the heart, the brain, the memory, mood, your eyes, your skin, your hair, your nails. So in one sense, you could say, well, the fish oil is better. But in another sense, I have to hand it to the krill guys, because in terms of antioxidant power, krill oil is extraordinary. And it's because there's a molecule in krill oil that's naturally occurring called astaxanthin. And this astaxanthin, Steve, this is one of the most powerful antioxidants we've ever discovered. Steve, by one measure of antioxidant activity, it's 6,000 times stronger than vitamin C.
13: Wow.
12: So amazing antioxidant power in the krill. And now, as we're getting older, 50 plus, like myself, I'm 52, and we don't make as many antioxidants naturally. Our antioxidant systems are kind of slowing down, and at the same time, we're producing more free radicals naturally. This is why we call it krill omega 50 plus, extra antioxidant power and extra krill. Remember, 500 milligrams of krill instead of 300, that's 67% more, plus the vitamin D, so important for us. And this is just an incredible value. I have folks, they were going out and they were getting the krill separately and the fish oil separately, the antioxidant. You could spend $75 doing that.
13: No kidding.
12: You're getting it all for free today. This is the best of both worlds, this combination product with the krill and the fish oil. It's not one being better than the other. They're both great. And this is the best of both worlds.
13: You know, thank God for Purity products. I'm serious. Seriously, because when you think about where our food supply has gone and where we are today, we have to have something that allows us to feel better as we age, to age gracefully. It's amazing to me as we talk
12: about
13: this.
12: And that's why I love the way that Purity gives away the free bottles. Because, you know, people can be skeptical.
13: Sure.
12: They should be skeptical. But now they can be skeptical and they say, okay, you know what? This sounds pretty important. I'm going to give this a go. It's only going to cost me $6.95. And they get it and they try it out. And what they start to see, because it doesn't take long, remember that joint study, 7 days, 28% more comfortable, what they start to see is, hey, I'm more comfortable. I feel better. They notice their energy is better. And they realize, hey, you know what? This is important. And they tell their friends and they tell their relatives and they tell their loved ones. And Purity's been doing business this way for, I don't know, 20 years now. And, you know, this is a great testimonial by Gracie. 5 out of 5 stars, she writes, it works. I feel a difference in my joints after only 1 week. Also, you have the nicest staff. That's what Gracie is. You have the nicest staff. People are going to appreciate working with Purity. They're a fantastic company. They put their money where their mouth is. They give out free bottles, and you try it, and you're like, wow, this is great stuff. Thank God for Purity.
13: Let's talk about the heart health for a moment. It's probably the single greatest concern that people face as they age. So anything that we can do to boost heart health becomes really a top priority. You know this, I know this, and those folks out there know this as well. And I know you mentioned earlier that omega-3s literally lower our risk of coronary heart disease. Do I have that correct? Because that's a big statement.
12: You know, absolutely. I mean, protecting the heart, this is what put omega-3s on the map back in the 70s. Dr. Dierberg discovered, you know, how protective they were for the Eskimos.
13: Right.
12: But bottom line is, omega-3s protect our heart in so many ways. They promote a smooth, rhythmical heartbeat, important for the body's normal inflammatory response in the heart muscle, inside the arteries and veins. They promote those youthful, flexible arteries, so important for circulation. They promote healthy blood platelet activity, healthy red blood cell activity. They support a healthy blood pressure. That's very important. Triglycerides. So they do so much for the heart. So simply amazing cardiovascular protection with these omega-3s.
13: It just keeps getting better, doesn't it? Hey, you know, I got to remind
12: us. I know when people, I have patients come in here all the time, and I'm like, are you taking your omega-3s? I hope you're still taking your omega-3s. You know, they're afraid to say no. They know I'm like the omega-3 doctor. Take your omega-3s. In fact, if there was only one nutrient that I could take, Steve, honest to God, if there was only one nutrient that I could take, hands down, it's omega-3s. That's the first most important nutrient you could take. And this krill omega 50 plus, I love the way they combine the krill oil with the fish oil, so you're getting the best of both worlds. Can't beat it.
13: I've got to remind our listeners out there about this free bottle deal. deal that's going on. 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Doc, this study you sent me on this omega-3s and the memory is amazing. It seems that the participants taking omega-3s had some pretty incredible benefits here. When you talk about memory, that is something that kind of slips as we get older. Tell us more about this, would you?
12: Right. This was a great study because what they did here was very interesting. This out of the journal Neurology, and what they did is they checked the omega-3 level in the red blood cells of women, 1,000 women, older women. So this is a big study, 1,000 women. Mm-hmm. But then again, 8 years later, and the women were on average 78 years old at this point, they did MRI scans of the women's brains. And what they found, Steve, this is so amazing, they found that the brain volume for the women that had more omega-3s in their red blood cells, mm-hmm. the women that had more omega-3s in their red blood cells, they had higher brain volume. They were actually maintaining more of the youthful size of the brain. Their brains were bigger. You could see it plainly in the MRI measurements. That's really
13: great.
12: Cool. But not only that, there's a very important part of the brain known as the hippocampus, a very important part of the brain that facilitates learning, facilitates memory. And there was greater brain volume in the hippocampus for people that had more omega-3s in their red blood cells. That's how you can really measure how much omega-3 someone's taking in. So if you take omega-3s, you will raise your omega-3 index. We know this. It's a fact. You take omega-3s, you raise that. So you want to have more omega-3s in your bloodstream. Very important. That's how it infuses into all the cell membranes, into mm-hmm. the joints, into the brain, etc. So take the Krill Omega 50 Plus. You get the krill oil, 67% more krill oil, so fantastic for the joints. You get the high omega-3 fish oil, vitamin D in there as well, astaxanthin for extra antioxidant power, and protect that brain, protect your memory, facilitate that quick, that youthful thinking that's so fun to have. When you feel sharp, when you feel like your brain is working great, you have that brain energy, it's more fun. It's more fun to be in a conversation. You feel better, you wake out of bed, you have that energy, you feel mentally alert, you feel alive. That's the way I want to feel. That's the way young people feel. That's why we put this in this Krill Omega 50 Plus. We want people to feel younger. We want people to maintain their youthful vigor and attitude, and that's what this Krill Omega 50 Plus is all about.
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12: 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Don't worry. You're definitely going to get that. But if you're one of the first 1,000 callers, then you get the free B12 Energy Melt. So, no, we need to talk about that one more time. But I want you to get that, too, and I demand this, because this is Krill Omega 50 Plus. We want this for the folks. Hey, if you're in your 40s and you feel run down, it's great for you too, but 50s, 60s, 70s, folks in that age bracket, they're not absorbing the B12 as well because they're losing some of the intrinsic factors in the GI tract that are responsible for absorbing the B12. So now you put the B12 energy milk on your tongue, tastes delicious, and it just gets in there and boosts up those levels of B12. What do you feel? When you boost your level of B12, if you had been low, you feel more energy because B12 helps make the red blood cells, carry oxygen to the tissues, helps burn your carbs for energy, great for the hair, skin, and nails, great for so many things. 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
20: 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Yes, put it down. 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

0: All right, let's head to Kansas City, and John is on the line. Hi, John. Welcome to the show.
1: Hi there. How are you? I had a I'm in a situation where last summer I received $175,000, just a lump sum. This summer I'll be receiving another $183,500, mm-hmm. and the next year from January on to the 12-month period, I'll get paid $130,000 over that 12-month period. So I was just curious. I've spent about $75,000 to $80,000 between taxes and other expenses from that payment I got last summer.
0: Mm-hmm.
1: I had two main questions, and the first one was, how to invest some of the money that I have right now. I put $40,000 in a 401k and have money going into a Roth IRA and a life insurance policy. The question I had was, how could I invest that money? And also, would I be able to comfortably and feasibly afford a $50,000 vehicle?
0: Wow. Where's all this money coming from, John? Is it work, or is it a trust or something?
1: Athletics. Yeah, I'm in sport.
0: Oh, okay. Wow.
2: So it'll keep coming. You'll keep earning like this?
1: I should have mentioned that. It will go down. It won't be as much. It will probably level out to be anywhere from 70 to 100,000 per year on average. After this pay.
2: Now, okay. Do you do anything else to earn money, or it's just that?
1: I do not. With the money I have or I'm receiving, I thought about mm-hmm. maybe a business or a house or just brainstorming things.
0: Yeah. Okay. So I added up the numbers you gave, and if my math is correct, I could be off, but it's close to $500,000, $488,000. Mm-hmm. How much of that went to taxes, and like what's left of everything? Like, I know you have a payment coming next year, you said.
1: And so I've only received so far the $175,000 last year.
0: Okay.
1: And I believe I've spent about $75,000 to $80,000 between expenses and taxes.
0: Okay. So you have about $100,000 of that.
1: Well, I should mention I put $40,000 into a 401k, so that's not necessarily liquid.
0: Oh, okay. Gotcha.
2: And what about just your month to month expenses, like just your eating and your rent, and how are you paying for that?
1: That's through these payments for right now. And that's my monthly. It totals up to be about $2,000 to $2,500. Mm-hmm. And then the other thing I wanted to mention was I do want to like give some to charity. And, tithe. So that will be like about around 10% of all of this will go towards charity.
2: Okay. So I would do this like any other budget. I would sit down and I would, because you're getting this every single year. So for this year, you made $175,000 a year.
0: Is it guaranteed? Could you get hurt or something and that you won't get the 183 next year? Or is it guaranteed?
1: So that 183.5 will be actually in like the beginning of June this year. And that's guaranteed. Also, the next payment, the one in January, the $130,000 across 12 months that I will start receiving in January is guaranteed. And I could, it'll be up to discussion, but I could potentially even start receiving more money next year.
0: Okay.
1: And then even after that, we'll likely, it'll definitely
0: gotcha.
1: Start.
0: Because the thing with payments, and I feel like this would be the same if someone is in sales, right? And they have a $200,000 commission coming in. Not to get ahead of herself and making sure that you actually have them. No, don't spend the money before it comes, right? So
1: sure,
0: don't go out
1: sure.
0: and buy a bunch of stuff and then wait for that money to hit. So you want to be cash flowing it well. So when Jade said, yes, setting up like a regular budget is exactly right. So you'll just know ahead of time, okay, in June, this big payment is coming in. So I need to know what I want to do with this. So yes, to answer your question, yes, you can totally afford a $50,000 car.
2: Yeah.
1: Okay, so
2: what about
1: possible.
2: How are taxes being taken out? Are you responsible for that, or are they doing that? Because I don't want you to get hit with a massive tax bill.
0: Well, you said
2: after spending all this.
0: Yeah, because you said you paid $75,000 in taxes already, right?
1: Well, that was no, I didn't. I paid $20,000 up front in taxes, and we filed for a tax extension this year, so I just paid that up front. But I hired like a financial advisor, and he has a CPA that helps me with taxes and things like that.
0: Okay.
1: So I pretty much paid that to file my taxes.
2: Okay, so just overseeing that, mm-hmm. making sure that's done properly. And then, I'd go through and I'd budget it out and I'd try to make this feel a little bit more normal instead of feeling like I've got this, windfall of money and I can just do a bunch of stuff with it. I'd take it and I'd say, okay, if I'm not going to get money for the next 12 months, what is that every month? Is it around $15,000 or $16,000, and then plan it out like a normal budget, whatever your rent or mortgage is, whatever you're going to pay for. And then you can budget amounts every month. I'm putting aside this much for my car, or I'm putting this much aside for, you know, what have you, just a typical budget. So you feel the normalcy of that and the kind of like the nature of how that feels month to month versus kind of trying to make every decision, in one fell swoop.
0: Yes. Yeah.
2: Does that make sense?
0: Absolutely.
2: I think you can't.
1: Yeah.
2: I think you can afford the $50,000 car, but there's part of me. How long have you been earning like this? How long has this been going on?
1: This has been, so last summer was like the first big payment I received like that. And then, like I said, I'll get one in about 4 or 5 weeks, and that's beginning of June here. And then it will be, and then, like I said, the next in January, I'll start receiving that, but it'll kind of level out from there to like more of like a normal salary of like
2: okay.
1: 70 to 100 grand.
2: So if you
1: year.
2: Take the 50,000 out of the 183, then yeah, you're just taking, the 130 and you're budgeting your 12 months based off of that. And I would do it that way. There's part of me that would love, how old are you?
1: 24.
2: There's part, I'm just going to say this, and you don't have to do this. This is just me being your buddy. There's part of me that I would take this money now and budget it that way, and I would save up. I would teach myself to save up the $50,000 out of your budgeted money every single month and start exercising that muscle of delayed gratification, because there's something to that at a young age, and especially when you're receiving money in big clumps like this, resisting the urge to dump it all on big purchases right away. Does that make sense?
1: And yeah, I'm very like, and that's one reason I'm calling, is I'm pretty conscious about, I don't really buy luxury items for myself. This is kind of like the first thing I've been prompted to like really buy like for myself, so to speak. That's like a luxury item. But my question on that is like, how would you go about kind of saving on the money I'm receiving? Is there like a way that, are you talking about investing in stocks or like having a
2: good
1: business?
2: Question.
1: Yeah.
2: So we'll set you up with Every Dollar, which is the budgeting tool that we use. It's more than just a budget, and it's going to not only help you manage the money, but it's going to teach you our way of thinking and our guided plan here at Ramsey, which is the baby steps. So here we focus on doing a couple of things really well, but doing them in order and focusing on one at a time so you can actually achieve it. So you're a person, it doesn't sound like you have any debt, right? So that jumps you automatically to what we would call baby step three, which is making sure you always have, in your case, I'd have 6 months of expenses. We say 3 to 6 months. That's just parked in a high yield savings account. It's not invested. High yield savings account, it's liquid if you need to get to it, but it's also set aside from your normal spending money. And then from there, you do baby step four, which is you're investing 15% of your gross.
0: Which you've already started that, John. So well done. So yeah.
2: Just make sure it's 15%.
0: Yep.
2: And then no more, no less at this point. And then if you wanted to, you're a young guy, you don't have children yet, so you can skip baby step five for now. But then baby step six is if you have a house, you're thinking about paying off the house, or if you haven't, you can start putting a down payment for a house, that sort of thing. And then after that, after you've paid off your house, then you can start investing more. But that's kind of our guided plan on how we think about moving through building wealth and making progress with your money. So it sounds like you're doing a lot of those things. You just needed like the tune up of it.
0: Yep. That's right.
1: Sure.
0: Yep. So
1: yeah, absolutely.
0: Yeah. And then you had the giving aspect to throw in there too. So, and I think that that'll be an Every Dollar. And I would tell you, John, that when you give out of this, I probably would recommend having two or three places you give to, because sometimes if it's one big donation, and especially if it's a smaller nonprofit or something, and you end up being the one propping them up for a while, because this is not money that's going to be continual throughout the rest of your life. You know what I mean? Like, just be wise about the giving. But yeah, I think you can do it all.
1: So you just said give to a couple different companies, and what was the reason for that?
0: I would, because if you give this, if you give 18, 20, 30,000 to one, that's a huge windfall on them. And if they expect any level of that going forward, you don't want to be the largest donation, right? So just something to think about, because it's just going to be a lot of money at once. So,
1: perfect.
0: Yep. So, John, absolutely. I think you can be giving, invest 15% of your income. You can go enjoy some of it. And I think you can afford that car if you want it. And then be thinking about real estate, too, and putting a big down payment on a home. I think at those buckets, it's a lot of buckets, but I think you can fill them over the next 12 months with all the work you've done. 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
2: 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All right, let's head to, is it Ia in Buffalo? Did I pronounce that correct?
3: It's Aya. Hi,
2: Aya, I'm sorry. Yes. Well, thank you for calling, Aya. How can we help?
3: So I have a question. I am about to run into about maybe $2 million, a lump sum.
2: Wow.
3: But I have bad money management. I give away my money. I spend my money. I am currently right now living in poverty. I am a nurse in my town, so I have had tons of money. I go and buy high-end cars. I've bought houses, sold houses, given houses away, diamonds.
2: Oh, boy.
3: I cashed out my 401k about a couple years ago.
2: Oh, but Maya, what's going on?
3: I make really, really silly financial decisions. I've been Chapter 7 bankrupt 3 times.
2: Oh,
3: so
2: how
3: I'm
2: old are you?
3: I'm trying to 44.
4: Okay, and you ready to break that cycle? You know it exists.
3: Yes.
4: You've
3: I'm ready to break the cycle. And I am extremely fearful. Like, when I get this money, do I, like, go and pay cash for another house? Like, do I finance the house? I just don't know what to do. And I don't want to fall into my old pattern.
2: Yeah,
3: like,
2: thinking
3: going out of town when people don't even know.
4: Do you know, have you identified the source of what that's coming from? Have you identified what causes you to, because it sounds like you're a bit of a rescuer. It sounds like you come to people's rescue don't, you know, it sounds like you're a bit of an enabler. Have you identified why that is?
3: Yes.
4: And where that comes from?
3: I've always been into, you know, shopping and things. My grandmother was very wealthy, so we shopped, we did well. My brother was murdered in 2013, and I started to pad my life emotionally with materialistic things, but I couldn't fill the void. So it just took me into overdrive. So, like, we talking about me waking up at 6 o'clock in the morning and catching a flight to Texas just to eat, just to come back home that night. Like, crazy things that you couldn't even think of.
4: Have you figured out how to remedy that in a healthier way, or how to kind of heal through that?
3: Well, I have a grandson now, so I think I've healed it. I think I've not healed the homicide, but I've navigated through it. So now I'm not as ditchy to go and spend money. In addition to, I'm hurt now. So all of this great lifestyle went down the drain. I can't work right now because I'm hurt. But this is where this $2 million is going to come from.
4: How long are you unable to work? Like, what's the status of that?
3: So I've been out of work already for about 18 months.
4: Oh, man.
2: And the $2 million, did you get hurt on the job? And you're getting a settlement?
3: I did not get hurt on the job. I had a fall, but I am getting a settlement.
2: Okay.
3: For about almost $2 million.
2: Yeah.
3: So I need to refund my 401k. I need to buy another property. I need to buy a car. Like, I need things to do, but I also want to open up a business. I want to open up a home care business.
4: Okay, let's pause. Because you're already starting to go back

0: into that mindset, which is the moment I have money, I got to spend it on something. And that's not true. So I want to open up the conversation with a really basic principle that we teach here. And it's so basic that we teach it to kids, which is when you have money, there's three things you do with it. You give some, you save some, and you spend some. And you have to do all three. And you have to do them in the correct proportions. And if you can walk away with that little piece and filter everything through that, Aya, that's going to help you. Because you've got to save some. And that's the part that's missing from your equation. Those three things. And then the second part, which I'll call it the second part, but it's probably the most important thing that needs to underpin all of this, which is you've got to decide, and I don't know what your relationship with debt has been, but you've got to decide, no matter what, I don't borrow money.
1: Mm-hmm. Okay.
2: At all.
0: Ever. I'm done.
2: Not for business, not for other people, not for cars. We don't borrow money. Say it. I don't borrow money.
1: I don't borrow money.
0: Ever.
2: Keep that. Keep that so close to your heart. Keep that so close to your heart, okay?
0: Yeah.
2: Because this $2 million can change. This will change your life. This will set you up for a life without financial stress that you've been in. You know what I mean? In these cycles. And so we'll tell you kind of what we would do. But first, I would also say, so Jade's big point. Did you hear? Give, save, spend, no debt. I'm going to tell you, you need to find someone. I don't know if it's someone, a good friend, a family member, someone in your church, but someone who is good with money. Someone who has built some wealth slowly over time. And you look at them and they're the kind of person that you're like, I trust them. How they live their life and the way they view money, but they've done well. I want them in my life. And I'm not kidding. Before you make any big purchase, I want you to call that person before you do anything.
0: Did anybody come to mind? Did anyone come to mind when she said that?
1: Yeah, two people.
0: Okay. Yes.
2: And they need to know everything. I'm serious. I hate the word accountability because it feels so like I'm going to tell you yes or no. I don't know.
0: It's like a friend.
2: A true friend who can be your financial friend who's going to know all the numbers. That you need someone in your life that is with you in this. And not because you're not capable of doing it on your own. I think you can build that muscle and you can. But for anyone out there who's single and doing this stuff, and especially if you're coming into $2 million and you're so self-aware enough to know, like, I'm not great at this, have someone who's good to bounce ideas off of, okay? Mm-hmm. So those are important. Now, what are we going to do with this $2 million? Let's talk real quick. What is your car situation? You threw out about a car. What are you currently driving and do you have debt on it?
1: I'm not driving anything at the moment. I can't drive.
0: You can't drive.
1: I have to have surgery, so I can't
2: drive. Oh, because of your health. Okay.
0: How soon do you think it'll be until a car becomes part of your life again and driving becomes part of your life again?
1: Probably about 8 or 9 months. Maybe about 8 months.
2: Okay. So let's just hold off on that.
0: What about other debt? Do you have debt that needs to be paid off? Do you have any debt?
1: Absolutely. Yes,
0: Tell us all of it.
1: Probably about a $25,000 Navy Federal credit card that I need to pay off. Okay. You know, just Capital One's, Discover's, but everything is high limit. $20,000, $10,000, $30,000. Everything is high limit and everything was maxed out.
0: Okay, so if you had to calculate how much debt you have in credit cards, what's the total?
1: Right now, about $73,000.
0: Okay.
2: So we're going to cut those up tonight, IE, okay? We're done with credit cards, okay? Because Aya is a person that doesn't borrow money. We don't go into debt, right?
1: I do not borrow money.
2: That's right. So that means no credit cards. Cut them up.
1: Okay.
2: Get your debit card out. That's what you're going to spend money on. It's on your debit card. No more credit cards. They've been horrible to you. You see what it's done?
1: They've been horrible to me.
2: Yes.
1: Three bankruptcies later.
2: Not a blessing. Not a blessing. Okay.
0: So now, what about the 401k? Was it a 401k loan or did you just take the early withdrawal? Like, what did you do?
1: No, I did an early withdrawal. I ran into like a little health issue then, so I was able to cash it out. Not too many penalties. And I lived off of it for a little while.
0: Okay. So that's not debt.
1: I did go back to work. But after that, I had my accident. Uh-huh. So now I've been out ever since.
0: Tell us more debt. Is there more besides the $73,000?
1: No.
2: What's your housing situation?
1: I live somewhere where I don't love, so I'm absolutely.
2: But you own a home? Do you own a home?
1: No.
2: You're renting. Okay. We're going to take some of this money and we're going to buy a modest, not a $2 million home. a modest home.
0: Yeah.
2: To get us started in an area that we like. Okay. So those would be some big purchases, but you need to go over those numbers with a friend. Please have someone in your life that's walking through this with you. And cut up the credit cards tonight. Let that be one of the posts in the ground for you.
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5: I'm Heather Bosch. Big challenges at the nation's airports. Delta has canceled about 500 flights this weekend due to a scheduling problem with pilots it's working to correct. Then there are all those passengers stranded after bankrupt Spirit Airlines ceased operations. Paul Burton reports.
6: Maggie Duan is one of many Spirit passengers trying to navigate how to rebook her flight with another airline.
7: My flight's still active right now, but when you go to the website, this is what it says. Spirit is winding down all operations.
6: She and her family are supposed to fly out on June 20th for her cousin's wedding in Detroit.
7: It's pretty disappointing, yeah, because now I feel like we had our travel plans all figured out for the wedding, and now we have to kind of go back to square one.
5: At least three people have died in a virus outbreak on a cruise ship in the Atlantic. The BBC's Tom Bailey.
8: The World Health Organization confirmed the outbreak and said tests had identified at least one positive case of a hantavirus, with at least five additional suspected cases. Hantavirus infections, usually spread by rodents, can cause hemorrhagic fever and severe respiratory illness.
5: The hunt is on for two U.S. service members who disappeared during a hike after military training in Morocco. More from CBS's Chris Livesay.
9: Helicopters were heard throughout the night as the search was underway. And this morning, we observed more helicopters, as well as planes and drones, where the Sahara Desert meets the Atlantic Ocean.
5: President Trump says starting tomorrow, the U.S. will guide ships from the Iran-gripped Strait of Hormuz. CBS's Olivia Gasses.
10: All of this comes as Democratic lawmakers speak out against a U.S. military presence in the region, arguing the U.S. should not be funding another long-term conflict in the Middle East.
11: What I am not going to do is continue the pattern, like we continued in Iraq and Afghanistan, of throwing good money after bad and constantly funding conflicts that never end and will not end up in a good result for America.
5: When you call for help in Tucson, the first responder may not always be a cop.
12: Tucson police are considering a system where drones may arrive at a scene first and give officers a better idea of what to expect when they arrive.
13: We could be able to get a drone over the incident in around 2 minutes, depending on distance, of course, and where it might take a patrol officer on the ground maybe 3 to 5 minutes to respond.
12: Tucson Police Sergeant Bo Wilson says any information would be relayed
13: to the officers via our operations center.
12: The police are ruling out privacy concerns, saying the drones aren't for sustained surveillance. Stephen Kaufman, CBS News, Prescott, Arizona.
5: More than 1,500 law enforcement agencies use drones. This is CBS News.
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5: Police in Austria say a 39-year-old suspect has been arrested after rat poison turned up in some hip baby food jars on supermarket shelves in Central Europe. No injuries reported. I'm Heather Bosch.
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0: Welcome back to The Ramsey Show in the Fairwinds Credit Union Studio. I'm Rachel Cruz, hosting this hour with Jade Warshaw, and we are taking your questions. All right, let's go to Maria in Lafayette. Hi, Maria. Welcome to the show.
1: Hi.
0: Hi, welcome. How can we help today?
1: So I'm calling because I inherited a decent amount of property from my great-grandmother. Her son, my grandfather, passed in 2014, so it went to me, my two siblings, my uncle, and my biological father.
0: Oh, wow. So split between five people?
1: Yeah.
0: Okay.
1: The question is, everybody's telling me I need to take this to court and fight for ownership over certain people's pieces because some people intentionally damage the property to lower its property value to try to make it easier to buy me out. Some people stolen from the estate in a total that's up to like $80,000. So everybody's like, you need to take them to court and get their portions. That way you'll own most of it.
2: What's
1: and,
2: it all
1: you know,
2: worth?
1: When it sells, you can get a fair price. Well, here's the thing. They got it appraised, and with all the damage they did to the home, it appraised for $40,000, but it's a brick home in good condition on 20 acres of property with a tractor shed, a pond, two livestock barns, all fenced in field, and
2: all that together is worth $40,000?
1: And a bridge going over it.
2: Are you saying all that together or just the home on the property is worth $40,000?
1: They want all of that for $40,000.
2: Who's they?
1: My uncle that is currently living in the home.
2: No. I'm saying market value. Like if you took it to a buyer.
1: He got it appraised. The house with the 3 acres immediately around it is $40,000 because they damaged the home so much. And they all smoke meth.
2: Oh,
1: so the entire house needs to be gutted because those vapors fall in the walls.
0: Yeah, yes. Maria, you're in not a good spot. So,
1: and they're also very aggressive towards me because their mother, when she passed, she left me everything because she's been no contact with them because of drugs, theft, everything else. So I got everything from her. So they're already very aggressive.
0: Pissed at you for sure.
2: How much does this matter to you? This $40,000 shack, meth shack.
0: Mm-hmm.
1: Here's my thing.
0: For real.
1: Me and my husband are in medical debt, so I'm trying to wonder if it's worth it to fight to get a fair price to try to get us out of debt so we can move on with our lives.
2: How much debt did you say?
1: He just had a surgery. In total, without our mortgage, we're about, with my student loans.
2: All of it, of it except the house is what I want to know.
1: All of it except the house, it's probably like $36,000.
0: Okay, and how much do you guys make a year?
1: We make right about $120,000 a year.
0: Okay. And how much, you said that his mom left you everything. Has she passed away? Did you get an inheritance then too or not yet? She's just going to leave you.
1: She passed. She didn't leave me any money, but she left me farmland that's in a 99-year lease. I inherited that lease.
0: Okay.
1: So it's still valid with the people who are with it, which is fine because that's just passive income.
0: There. Okay, gotcha. Okay.
1: But also where they're at right now, none of them are paying the taxes, so I'm having to pay all the taxes on everything so I don't get liens against me. And since they're living in it, it's a whole legal process to evict them to even try to sell on the market, and they don't want to do that. It's like I have to make a poor decision either way. It's just a hard decision. I'm just trying to decide should be.
2: What's the process if you said to a judge, I want no parts of this, and take me off. What needs to have you checked into that?
1: I have. And to just walk away from it for $0, mm-hmm. I could just sign it over to him.
2: And I almost would.
0: Well, Maria, listen, if it's $40,000, because I bet the house, you're right, they're going to have to gut it or it's going to be done. I mean, yeah.
1: But it's also another 20 acres of land.
0: Well, how much is that worth? Have you appraised that?
1: The 20 acres that it's on?
0: Yeah.
1: Like, I was told by the appraiser, she didn't do an official appraising of that, but she said for all of the property, it'd be close to $120,000 just because of location and everything, not including the house.
0: Okay. And there's, so each of you, when it's all said and done, it just, in a perfect world, if everyone sold it and you guys cashed out five ways, you each would get around 30 grand-ish.
1: Yes.
0: Okay. So the question is, from a, and they don't have the money to buy you out. They don't have 30 grand.
1: No.
2: And are they
1: My father hasn't worked since, I think, 2014.
2: The other four, are they all kind of off the rails, all four of them?
1: Yeah, like the uncle stays on drugs and
2: okay, yes.
0: Who's the executor
1: losing his job,
0: of the
1: hey,
0: who's
1: in
0: the,
1: and out?
0: Who's the executor?
1: The executor was a family friend who, as soon as this was done and like everything,
0: they're out.
1: So the succession is done. He wants nothing to do with that.
0: Yeah,
1: it.
0: Sure.
1: He's
0: I bet.
1: Out. He won't even answer because he was like, "All of y'all are nuts, and I'm not dealing."
2: Okay, so that
1: blame him.
2: That answers my question, which is, you're in this with a bunch of just like derelicts, right? And
1: yeah,
2: you have to decide how much. Like, there's mental energy and just there's a lot of personal toll, emotional toll of this that you have to decide if you want to even engage in.
0: And if you went the litigation route, how much will attorneys be and all that will cut into your 30 grand? You ready? I mean,
2: yeah,
0: like,
2: yes.
0: So you got to just think through from exactly what Jade's saying, from a mental investment standpoint, an emotional and a financial, at the very end of it all, what's worth it? And I wish a judge could step in. And have you gone that route at all? Have you looked into any legal proceedings?
1: I sat down with a lawyer and spoke with a judge that she knows. And my options are sign over and walk away, and then send them all a notice to say, "Hey, you owe me $700 in property taxes," because in this state, when you owe property taxes, one person gets a notice, and they're expected to inform the other people.
0: Okay.
1: He didn't.
0: So you could do that,
1: or I had to pay it, so I didn't get a loan.
0: What was option B?
1: They said I could walk away and just try to get what I spent in property taxes since I covered all their share back.
2: Okay. What's option B?
1: Or option B, I can file what's called, I forget exactly what it's called, but it's basically a motion where you have to make a choice. Buy me out or we sell, and this is done.
2: Yes.
0: I may go that
2: route.
0: Just
2: do that.
0: Yeah. Push forward on that one and just see what happens.
1: That one is expensive because they would argue it, and it would be...
0: Well, they have no money. They can't argue it. They can't hire lawyers. They don't have any money.
2: They can argue with you personally, but they can't do anything legally. How much does it cost to do that right quick?
1: I was told to be prepared to drop at least $5,000 outright, and then if they argue it, possibly more from there.
0: Okay, well, if you have $5,000 available, which you guys are in debt, you may not, I don't know. I don't know, Jade. Part of me would just walk away.
2: I think I might walk away. I don't know when to hold them and when to fold them and when to walk away.

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1: What's up, guys? 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
10: Okay, today's question comes from Natalie in Georgia. She says, I'm currently on baby step 6 and earn over $100,000 per year. I invest 10% of my income in a Roth IRA. My monthly expenses are around $6,500. I live with my partner in a home that he owns, and we have no plans to get married. I pay him $2,500 a month, which is significantly less than what I would pay living on my own. We keep all of our finances completely separate. I don't want to buy a home, so what would you recommend I do instead to continue building wealth and long-term security? I want to make sure I'm following the spirit of the baby steps while also being realistic about my situation. Okay, so just to recap, she makes a good income. She's investing for herself. Her money is separate from the live-in boyfriend, but it's his house.
11: Mm-hmm.
10: So, Rachel, there's a lot to unpack here. I'm first going to answer this question based on her way of living.
1: Okay,
10: which is, if I were you, you're not married to this guy. This is his house. Your money's totally separate. Then yes, I would just keep investing and building wealth. And if there is no, essentially you'd be on baby step seven. So you'd be investing well beyond 15% and continuing to build your wealth for yourself without his input or name attached to any of it. Right.
1: That's right. Absolutely.
10: And yes.
1: Yep. I would do that. And then I probably, I don't know. I just thought of this as you were talking, Jade. My fear is because you're not married, there's no legal tie-in, right? Like even if your name obviously wasn't on the home, but you guys were married and you split, it's seen as a marital property. Like, so you would get some level of equity. You're getting nothing right now. And if he decides to walk away in 4 months, you don't, from a housing perspective, you've built nothing on that side of the equation. So
10: unless you made some sort of a document that you both sign and make some sort of a agreement that could hold up in court.
1: Yeah, that if they break up, they have to sell the home.
10: Yeah.
1: And like, yeah, there could be that, right? Because I think there are
10: documents for that.
1: Yeah, depending on the state. So I would, you're doing good with everything else. My fear is the housing element of this for you. So either, yes you need a formal document that will hold it up in court to say if this long-term relationship, what do they call it? There's a term for it.
10: Yeah, I'll look it up.
1: I'm blanking. That if we separate, if we break up, still like what we've been building together actually can be seen as like common law marriage type thing. That's a possibility. And or if that's not going to work in your state specifically in Georgia, then maybe on the side you're just putting the money away, and it earmarked for the future and earmarked as a possible down payment on a home if you guys break up, so you can be in a good position from a real estate perspective long term.
10: Yeah.
1: So that would be the only thing I'm concerned about in this. The biggest risk you have is from a real estate perspective that you're just paying rent. You're building no kind of equity.
10: Absolutely.
1: In your life.
10: It's called a cohabitation agreement. And that's what you can do. But the bigger part of this, and this is worth saying, but home ownership is such a big part of wealth building.
1: Yep.
10: And if you don't have that cohabitation agreement, then your portion of that wealth building effort goes away. And then if I were her, I would be looking for other ways to diversify my investing.
1: To be able to get to it if you needed it.
10: Yeah, absolutely. But now let's talk about this from a Jade and Rachel perspective, which I think we should. And this is not anything on judgment. This is just
1: you
10: called
1: the
10: show.
1: Friend.
10: Yeah, this show and we're the hosts. I question the commitment that's really here, because if Sam Warshaw, that's my husband, if Sam Warshaw said to me, I love you, Jade, you are the love of my life. However, I'm never going to marry you. I don't want to marry you. And furthermore, I don't want my finances to even touch your finances. That gives me cause for pause. I'm just going to say. And it causes me to go down into shutdown mode. And more so, I have many questions. Why? You don't trust me? Is there something about me? Did I do something? Is there something about you?
1: Yes. Yep. Right? That's right. That's right. Absolutely. I know. And that's part of the world today, Jay, that I'm like, I just kind of like do this. What's the dog where they like turn to the side a little bit? And not that everyone has to like get married and have kids by any stretch of the imagination. But when you are choosing to basically be married without the commitment, that's where I'm like, what's going on?
10: It just begs questions.
1: What is that? Yes. I'm with you, Jade. I think that's fair. That's the friends talking.
10: Yeah, friends talking.
1: If we were having a glass of wine, that's probably where it'd be like, gosh, Natalie, What's up with Jared? Yeah. Jared kind of sucks. Why doesn't he want to get married to you? What's going on?
10: Jared.
1: Oh, all right.
10: What a guy.
1: Let's go to Memphis, and we have Brittany on the line. Hi, Brittany. Welcome to the show.
11: Hey, guys. Thanks for having me on.
1: Absolutely. How can we help?
11: So my question, I'm 47 years old, and about two weeks ago, I bought a new car. And then recently have decided I wanted to start my debt snowball. And now I'm like, well, what do I do with the car?
1: Yes. Okay. How much is it? How much did you borrow on?
11: $90,000?
10: I almost spit my coffee out.
1: Yeah, she almost choked. Oh, my gosh. All right.
11: Yeah.
1: How much do you make a year? Yeah.
11: I make about $150. I bring home about $9,500 a month.
1: How much is the car payment?
11: $1,300.
10: Girlfriend, let me tell you. Oh gosh.
1: Okay.
10: I'm shook.
1: Have you looked at all selling it? Like, what could you get? It's a 2 month. You'll have some depreciation for sure. But if you turned around and did it,
11: Plus, I was upside down.
1: Oh, got it. That's part of it.
11: But I think
1: too.
11: It was only about by like $5,000, and I did put money down.
1: How much could you get out of it for?
11: You mean this car now? How much would I end up probably owing after selling it?
1: Yeah. Yes. Yep.
11: So I would probably. I'm going to say I haven't looked really in depth, but I'm saying probably $15,000 to $20,000.
10: Upside down.
11: Say. Yes.
10: Okay. Wow. I would still get out of it because, to your point, if you're walking the baby steps now and you realize this is too much car for you, which it is, and obviously it's on debt, I would definitely make that transaction. I just wonder, though, do you have any cash laying around to put towards this?
11: Well, I have about $15,000 in the bank.
10: Okay, good.
1: What other debt do you have?
11: In my checking account. I have $46,000 in student loans, and that's it. I don't have any credit card debt.
1: Okay, perfect.
10: Mm-hmm. Did you say 4,600
11: or 46,000?
10: 46,000. Okay.
1: She's like, I wish it was the first one. Well, you make.
11: That's what I was laughing about because I wish it was.
1: Yeah, you make good money. You have 15,000 in the bank, which is awesome. So what I would do, I would throw a lot of that cash to, which is going to hurt. You're still going to have to take out a small loan. But I mean, I would look at. $5,000. Maybe
10: if you do a private sale, you might hit it right on the head.
1: Yeah,
10: on
1: you might.
10: The $15,000.
1: Yeah, you may have to take out maybe a $10,000 loan from a credit union to get you like a $6,000-$7,000 car and a little bit of the difference. But yes, I would because you'd have $10,000, then you have to pay off. And I think you could pay off $10,000 if you put $2,000-$3,000 at it a month.
10: Yeah,
1: you could
10: fast.
1: Get this paid off in 3 to 4 months. That and you'd be done.
11: Yeah, after bills and everything, I have about $4,500 left over every
1: beautiful.
11: Month.
1: Beautiful. Okay, good, Brittany. Yes. Okay, so that's great. That's what I would do. I would get out of this because that $1,300, even over the course of a couple of months, is eaten into it. So I would, as quickly as you can, sell this car, take a loan out for the difference, and a little bit more to get you around in a $5,000-$6,000 car. And then
10: you're paying $6,000 a month on student loans.
1: Yes. And
10: amazing.
1: Then you're knocking it off. So well done, Brittany. I'm sorry about the $90,000, but you can get rid of it. It's going to be painful, but you can do it.

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4: CBS News Brief. Trouble at the airport. Delta's canceled about 500 flights due to a scheduling problem with pilots, while bankrupt Spirit Airlines has shut down.
5: They were usually the cheapest. And with the way the economy is, it was like, well, why not fly Spirit?
4: Three passengers on a cruise in the Atlantic have died from suspected hantavirus. The BBC's Tom Bailey says it's unclear how many more were exposed.
6: The vessel is thought to have capacity for around 170 passengers and 70 crew, but it's not yet clear how many were on board during this trip.
4: President Trump says the U.S. will start guiding ships out of the Strait of Hormuz. Iran says that would be a ceasefire violation. And the BBC's Ganjay Habib Biazad adds,
7: Iran's foreign ministry spokesperson has referred to mine clearing from the Strait of Hormuz by the US and Iran, which was reported by outlets. And he said that is not true.
4: CBS News Brief, I'm Heather Bosch.
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10: We wish we could get to every call on the show, as we always leave the show with a couple people still on the board that we haven't been able to get to. 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
11: Yes.
10: But you throw everything in this thing, and it's shows over the past couple of years, all of our books, articles, everything in this. And you can ask it very specific, detailed questions, and it will give you an answer as if you had called the show. It will be a Ramsey-approved answer and what to do, and it's fantastic. I just saw some numbers in a meeting this morning about it, and it's like going crazy. It's great.
11: Nice.
10: It's so great because we want y'all to figure out what to do with your money, and if you need help, it's there for you. 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All right, let's go to Corey in Atlanta. Hi, Corey. Welcome to the show.
12: Well, thanks so much for having me.
10: Absolutely. How can we help?
12: So I am debating on buying a new house. My dilemma is, I am almost in baby step 7. That's a goal I've been working towards for a long time. And I'm a little scared to take out a larger mortgage when this one's almost gone.
11: Oh, man. How much more of a mortgage would you be taking out?
12: So we are down to $27,000 left on our current house. And the new one, the new mortgage would probably be $350 to $375.
11: Oh, gosh. Yeah. Mm-hmm.
10: And how much is your current house worth?
12: About $550,000.
10: Okay. So you'd be looking at like an $800,000-ish, $900,000 home.
12: Yeah, $850,000, $875,000 range. Okay.
10: Yeah, what's the motivation to move? Is it just size, or is it a different area of where you guys are in the city?
12: Yeah, the primary motivation is to be closer to work. For the last 23 years, I've worked about an hour from where I live.
10: Oh,
12: and
10: wow.
12: This move would cut probably 25 minutes off of it, conservatively.
10: Yep.
11: Wow, yeah.
10: How much do you make a year?
12: We make about $300,000.
10: Okay.
11: And how old are you guys?
12: We're 43.
10: Yeah, I mean, if you, if it's in the parameters, like this is just like the safest way. If it's in the parameters of what we talk about when it comes to mortgages, that the payment's no more than 25% of your take home pay, you do it in, you know, 15-year fixed rate, and all of it, it would still be a green light from a Ramsey perspective. Uh-huh. It's so funny. I feel like this is one part, like the second, the home upgrade.
11: Yeah.
10: Like if George was sitting in here, I think he'd be more good with it. Dave is still like, I'll never tell you to borrow money. And I think that you guys have enough of the motivation because you've been doing this that I think you would pay this off pretty quickly, 4 to 5 years. I think you guys could get aggressive and say, you know what, we're going to get rid of this. I don't think you're going to like having a mortgage. I think you've made so much progress on the home now that if you got into it, you'd pull a John Deloney. John always talks about this. He's like, I could not sleep until this mortgage was paid off because they got a small one when they came to Nashville. So I think that's going to be you guys. But if it's in the parameters, I'm okay with it.
11: Uh-huh. And I would say the same thing. If you hear any pause from me, it's only because you had pause. You're like, oh, we're so close. And I feel that for you. Like, I feel the feeling of like almost.
10: We're starting back over a little bit.
11: Yeah. But if it's in your value system, then it's totally cool.
10: And quality of life, all of that comes into play. And again, you're not being unreasonable or irresponsible.
11: Not at all.
12: Yeah, every day when I'm driving home and I drive by the location where the house would be, and I see the GPS say 25 minutes to home, I'm like, oh, I just want to move.
10: Listen,
12: but then when I'm home,
10: do y'all have
12: I'm
10: kids?
12: Like, oh, this is all this money is going to be flying out
11: right,
12: the window.
11: Right, right.
12: It's the best thing. It's fun. It's just, I've been debating this for a year, and we finally found a house that actually, like,
10: is
12: everything that we want. So now it's like, all right, the rubber meets the road. Are we doing this or not?
10: Yep. I think if it's in those parameters, which I think it would be for your income, I think you guys, would be able to do it.
12: It's nerve-wracking.
10: Yeah.
11: What are you, if you had to give yourself, like, a percentage, like, what are your percentages? Are you like 80%, I really want to do this house, and it's just 30%, you know, it's just 20% that says no, or are you like 50-50?
12: Yeah,
11: where do you think you are?
12: Prior to seeing this one that we really liked, it was very low, because we've looked at like 50 houses, and I've looked at how expensive they are, and I was like, oh, I would never move for this amount of money. And then we found this house, and I was finally the first one that was like, oh, maybe I would move for this house, you know?
10: Yeah.
12: I would say it's really like 50-50 right now.
11: What about your wife?
12: She's more fine than I am because the move will not change her commute at all. So she's like, if you really want to do it, we'll do it. If you want to stay, we'll stay. She's very supportive either way.
11: Okay.
10: How long have you been in the job for?
12: 20 years.
10: Oh, okay. So you'll probably be there for a little bit longer.
11: Mm-hmm.
10: Continue.
12: Yes.
10: Continue there. Yeah. I'd be okay with it. And again, I think you guys are going to be motivated to get rid of this.
11: I think so too.
10: And so, I mean, if you just said, what if we threw $100,000 at this, you'd be done in 3 years, which is insane, on an $800,000 house. Like, you know what I mean? Like,
11: you could get stupid on it.
10: Yeah, I mean,
11: for
10: seriously,
11: sure.
10: you guys could really do it. Not that you have to be that intense, but I'm just saying your natural motivator, Corey, I think will be more intense than the average person because you've kind of tasted this like level of freedom that you're like, it's right there. It's right there.
12: Yeah.
10: But from the quality perspective of getting almost 40 minutes back each way.
11: It's a lot of time.
10: That's a lot of time that you get back.
11: I will say it's worth calling out. Like, there's few things that are like Trump money, and time is one of them.
10: Yes.
12: Absolutely. Yeah. And I have a young daughter too. So don't have too many years left with her. I'd like to get those years as much quality time as possible.
10: For sure. Yeah. Well, it sounds like you guys are, the fact you've looked at 50 houses makes me think that you guys have emotionally been there faster than what is reality is catching up to. If it's a house you love and it's within the price range, I would say go for it.
11: Do it.
10: All right, let's go to Joshua in Illinois. Hi, welcome to the show.
13: Hi, thanks for taking my call. So I have my fiance, love of my life, that we're going to be getting married at the end of the year, and she has about $60,000 in debt between student loan, credit card, and car loan.
10: Mm-hmm.
13: And myself, I have the money that I can just pay it off once we are, officially married. But I'm just more wanting to know if it would be better for us to kind of like work it through like together, as if it was the baby steps and kind of be a first thing in our marriage versus me just kind of paying it off.
11: I mean, I definitely would want to have that conversation of what is our philosophy going to be
10: around money. That's what I was going to say. Is she committed to living a debt-free life? Because you don't want to go and pay everything off and then she goes right back in her old habits and you guys are on separate pages.
13: Yeah, no, she's doing great, doing the baby steps, has the Every Dollar like app, and right now in her current like situation, she works in ministry and doesn't make much money, but once we are married, she'll be moving in like with me, and then like looking for other like work that will act like she has like a master's degree in counseling, so like once she'll be doing that work, and her pay will significantly increase.
11: How much do you get married?
13: What was that, sorry?
11: When do you get married?
13: In October of this year.
10: Okay. And how much of the debt does she have? How much debt will she bring in then?
13: With what she's paying off now, I mean, it won't make a huge dent. Probably still like, you know, 55, like 60,000.
10: Okay. And how much money do you have cash wise that you're bringing into the marriage?
13: So between my like investments and other accounts, about 300,000.
10: Okay. Is some of that 300 tied up in retirement IRAs or 401ks?
13: Yeah, about 150 of it is in like 401k and Roth, and then the other one's in like a TOD brokerage account.
10: Okay, great. Yeah, well, the path to become wealthy the fastest is being out of debt, staying out of debt, saving and investing. And the faster you guys can get on that plan together, I'm a green light. I just want to make sure your values are aligned. And it sounds like they are. So I don't really, no red flag for me on it, especially if you're both wanting to tackle get out of debt. I'd say it's a gift that you've been so diligent, Joshua, and what a gift to start off your marriage debt free.

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1: Our scripture of the day comes from Psalm 145:8. The Lord is gracious and compassionate, slow to anger and rich in love. Clara Booth Luce said, "Money can't buy happiness, but it can make you awfully comfortable while you're being miserable."
2: Okay, Clara, that's exactly what I'm talking about.
1: I agree. You know, once I remember we had this big discussion before we built a home and moved in 2019. Mm-hmm. And I remember I had so many nights in our old kitchen. And so I was like, I can't wait to be in our new house, you know, because the drawers would all hit. You know, it was like this. And then like we had two babies at the time and food was all on the floor. I'm cleaning up the food. And Winston was like, babe, you know that like this exact situation is just going to be put in a different kitchen. Like there's still going to be food on the floor and all that. And I was like,
2: the craziness continues.
1: And I was like, I know, but at least I'll have pretty cabinets. It's like, what I can look at. I feel you. Doesn't change you. You go with you.
2: Yes.
1: You go with you. Doesn't make you happier, but yet
2: it is a little more comfortable.
1: You may like the cabinets a little bit more in the middle of the mess. Oh man. All right, let's go to Merrill in Asheville. Hi, Merrill. Welcome to the show.
3: Hey, thanks for taking my call. I have a pretty straightforward question. I have an old 401k that my one of my first employers created for me straight out of high school. And when I went to college, it just kind of sat dormant and ended up closing. And now I can't contribute to it anymore. Mm-hmm. But we're going through some different financial struggles. I'm now a stay-at-home mom, so I'm not contributing the same way. I do work part-time, but it's not definitely not contributing as much as I used to be. And we have a Roth IRA, which we could roll the 401k over into. Or there's also the option of closing it, I guess, and using the money for, we have some major car repairs that just came up. I'm just kind of curious what your thoughts are on what to do with the 401k, or just leave it alone. It has a very good rate of return right now, and it has been increasing. I just can't help it increase.
1: Yeah, so I would roll it over just to a traditional IRA. You can just open that up. If you rolled it over into the Roth, I think that the tax implication will be there, so you have to watch out for that. And no, and I would not mm-hmm. cash it out early because you'll be hit with penalties in all of it. So, just rolling it over to a traditional. And we would say for anyone who's leaving a job with a 401k, just roll it over to an IRA. That's for anyone because you want to be able to have somewhat control over what's going on. Mm-hmm. And it's not just sitting in the old plan of an old company that you're working at.
2: Yeah. And the reason behind not cashing it in is it's still retirement money. So if you take it out early, you're going to be hit with the penalties on that and the taxes, mm-hmm. obviously, mm-hmm. on that as well. So direct rollover.
1: Okay. Yep. Great question, though, Merrill.
3: That makes sense.
1: Yep. That's one that a lot of people do have. And mm-hmm. and if you had the money to pay the taxes and you wanted to convert it to Roth, you could, but
2: that's usually a baby step 7 deal, though, right?
1: Yeah. And mm-hmm. I was going to say, and you probably don't have that considering you said we have car repairs and all of it. So
2: that's right.
1: So that's, thanks for calling, Merrill. Let's go to Rebecca in Orlando. Hi, Rebecca. Welcome to the show.
4: Oh, yes, I appreciate you taking my call and for any assistance. So I have had some recent vet bills. I now need to get a biopsy for my cat. That's going to cost $2,521.16. I've not had a working vehicle since December, so I started saving then, and I've put aside $4,877.42, but with my other monthly bills and per the rate that I'm earning per hour, I'm afraid I'm going to have to dip into my car savings to pay for this medical expense for my cat. And, I do need a working vehicle. So I'm trying to strategically and intelligently navigate how to go about not only getting a car, but paying for this vet bill and any future expenses for my cat.
2: How have you been getting to work without the car?
4: I've been using rideshare, and sometimes I'm able to work remotely as well.
1: How much do you have saved for the car?
4: $4,000? I've saved $4,877.
1: Do you have a goal you're trying to get to before you buy something?
4: I'd like to get a Toyota or a Honda because they're reliable, so I would prefer to have saved up between $8,000 to $10,000.
1: Okay.
2: How quickly will you get to the $8,000 to $10,000?
4: I had a goal of setting aside $1,000 per month, but it's been a bit tricky because I earn 18

0: at $54 per hour, and then I get commission. But
1: what's that look like every month?
0: It varies. I work for a major telecommunications company, and commission, you know,
1: on an average month, what do you make?
0: I've been making for commission under $1,500. So my most recent check, I got a raffle and I got about $2,220.39. But
1: I just mean on a typical, like a typical average month, what would you say if somebody just quickly said, hey, what do you make? What would you say? $1,500?
0: Yeah, we'll go with that. Yes.
1: I'm going to break some, and that's $1,500 a month, not a week, right?
0: I'm paid bi-weekly, so yes.
1: Okay, so $3,000 a month. Mm-hmm. Yes?
0: Yes.
1: Okay. I don't think you have the money to spend $2,500 on your cat's biopsy. And mathematically, it's just not there. You can't spend a month's earnings on your cat. I wish you could, because I love animals. And
2: We do love animals.
1: You know,
2: but yeah, this is not financially
1: wise. Not, like you, especially you don't have a car. Yeah. And you've got a it's a question of priority at that point. Do you fund the thing that causes you to be able to work, which causes you to be able to eat and pay your bills, which is your vehicle? Or do you see what I'm saying? And I'm not saying it's an easy decision to make by any means. Yeah. I'm just saying that it is a necessary one, that every once in a while we come to these points where we have to prioritize in order of absolute importance. And that, and this is with anything, by the way, there is always going to be other things that compete to be the top dog, right? Mm-hmm. Pun intended, top cat. But the point is you've got to say, no. This is it. This is the number one thing. And number two is going to feel, it doesn't make number two feel any less important is what
2: I'm saying. That's right. Yeah. And I think what's, you know, and it's always funny what hosts skip which calls, because George Camel, he probably would say the same thing.
1: Yes.
2: But George would spend more on his pets than all of us combined. So, yeah, if he was on here, he probably would have a little bit more, whatever. But it's a hard decision, but we have to be wise. And this is where our emotions can easily trump our logic, right?
1: That's right.
2: Could do that with a home purchase. People go into a home because they're like, oh, we love it. It's exactly what we want. But it's 50% of their income is the monthly payment.
1: Yeah.
2: Not logical. And so we do have to be very, very thoughtful about what's going on. And and like you said, Jade, we love animals. And I would love for you to buy a car and then say, hey, let me save up and cash flow this expense coming up.
1: Yeah.
2: That could be reasonable too. So
1: And maybe get a second opinion with the cat. Maybe there's something you can do, or there's something that's, you know, will buy you some time.
2: Yeah.
1: But certainly please don't go into debt about this. That's my number one thing that I want you to take away, is don't hear Rachel and I say, we don't think it's wise for you to spend your cash on this. And then please don't go and say, well, I'll put it on a payment plan, or I'll put it on a credit card. We don't want you
2: and
1: to do that.
2: Yeah. And again, this is always an interesting discussion, because we get all the people in the comments who think that we're not animal lovers, and we are. We love animals. We have a dog.
1: It is your livelihood on the line.
2: That's right. So we have that's where we have to plug in. Like, we have to be smart about this. Like, there is a point of our emotions and attachment.
1: Yes,
2: is overdrives like common sense, right? And some people spend tens of thousands of dollars, and the pet does not get better. And then they may or may not have the money for it. So we just have to be logical in this, Rebecca. So,
1: and there is something to be said. I'm a poke this bear right quick, right before the show is over.
2: Love it.
1: You have to be able to afford the pets that you have.
2: Yes.
1: So if you're not in a season where you have a lot of margin, it may not be the season to have pets.
2: I keep throwing George out, but George would say, sell the horse, you know?
1: He would.
2: If we don't have the money to keep up with certain things.
1: He would.
2: Like, there's a point, which is sad, but they will always come back around. Well, Jade, great show. Thanks to everyone in the booth. And remember, there's ultimately only one way to financial peace, and that's to walk daily with the Prince of Peace, Christ Jesus.

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2: I'm Heather Bosch. Witnesses spot trouble in the sky near Newark Airport.
3: Oh, my goodness.
4: That thing hit that. Look, did you see all that wind?
3: Oh, my goodness.
2: That sound courtesy Patrick Oyulu. CBS's Chris Van Cleve explains.
5: The FAA and National Transportation Safety Board are investigating after a bizarre incident at Newark Airport. A United Airlines 767 was coming in to land at the airport, flying in from Venice, Italy, with 231 people on board, when it appears a wheel on the plane's landing gear struck a light pole and perhaps a semi-truck on the New Jersey Turnpike.
2: No reports of injuries on the plane. Delta has canceled about 500 flights this weekend due to a scheduling problem with pilots. Stranded Spirit Airlines passengers are working to find flights after that airline stopped operations, in part due to soaring fuel prices. CBS's Chanel Call reports.
6: Airlines now forecast to pay $24 billion more for fuel this year. Some already adjusting profit expectations, others facing possible financial disaster.
7: Airlines that don't have large cash balances that are operating, if you will, hand to mouth, they're the ones that are going to be the most financially challenged.
2: President Trump announced it, and CENTCOM confirms starting tomorrow, U.S. forces will escort merchant ships through the Iran-gripped Strait of Hormuz. Iran says that would be a violation of the ceasefire. More from CBS's Olivia Gasses.
8: On Sunday's Meet the Press, Acting Attorney General Todd Blanche said the U.S. is not currently at war with Iran.
9: As we said to Congress last week, there has been nothing going on, no hostilities, no exchange of fire since in almost a month. And how do you end a conflict? How do you end this? You have a ceasefire. And that's exactly what we have. And Congress knows that.
2: In Morocco, CBS's Chris Livesay reports.
10: A search and rescue operation is underway after two U.S. service members were reported missing off the coast of the North African nation. U.S. military officials tell CBS News they went missing in what is believed to be an accident that was unrelated to military activities. Their names and details surrounding the incident have not yet been released.
2: Voters in Louisiana are heading to the polls amid confusion over the upcoming election after a recent court ruling put one of the major races on hold.
11: I want to do it as soon as possible. I feel very strongly about voting and getting a chance for my vote to count. Very, very confusing. I'm sorry I can't vote for in the congressional race right now, but we will eventually, I'm sure.
2: State officials say other contests are still moving forward in the election. This is CBS News.
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